phone too, so I will buy that. So Jesus gave us the Eucharist at what event? Last Supper, good. You're passing your catechism class so far. Sister, do you have holy cards you can pass out for those who are getting the answers right? All right. Yeah, so Jesus gave us the Eucharist at the Last Supper. But what was the Last Supper? The Passover. So if we want to understand the Eucharist, that's where we have to start. The Passover, which we find in the book of? All right, three Catholics knew the answer to that question. That's great. That is the book of Exodus. So I'm reading from Exodus chapter 12, starting at verse 5. And this is where the Lord is explaining to Moses how the Passover is to be celebrated. He said, "Your lamb shall be without blemish, a male, a year old. You shall take it from your sheep or from the goats, and you shall keep it until the 14th day of this month. When the whole assembly of the congregation of Israel there, you shall kill the lambs in the evening. And they shall take some of the blood and put on the two doorposts and the lintel of the house in which they eat them. They shall eat the flesh that night roasted with unleavened bread and bitter herbs, they shall eat it." And of course, you know the rest of the story is that blood of the lamb on the doorpost is what told God's angel, the angel of death that was destroying the firstborn of the Egyptians, to pass over. So one thing to understand, the Eucharist is spiritual warfare. The Eucharist is spiritual warfare. The Eucharist is salvation from death. Salvation from the angel of death. Salvation not only from God's wrath, because, right, Jesus Christ, his blood saves us. His blood protects us. It's his blood that we've been washed. It's in him that we've been reborn, forgiven. So we in the state of grace are saved by the blood of Christ that's given to us in that Eucharist, in that saving action of that moment there at the Passover. It's so funny because sometimes I'm explaining things to Protestant friends. I'm trying to talk to them about the Eucharist. And so we can see here, by the way, that this lamb is prefiguring Jesus, right? So here's some things we hear about the lamb. It has to be a mature male. Got that? And a mature male, which means it had to be an adult male. Jesus, adult male, in case you didn't miss that, all right? And again, we have St. Peter makes this reference in 1 Peter 18 and 19. He says, "Know that you were ransomed from the futile ways inherited from your fathers with the precious blood of Jesus Christ, like that of a lamb without blemish or spot." So it had to be a lamb without blemish, without spot, without wrinkle. I remember one time I was talking to a friend who had left the church, Protestant friend, and he was talking to me. I said, "You know, do you think that the prefigurement of Jesus was the Paschal lamb?" He said, "Yes, absolutely." I said, "Good." So what do they do? He goes, "Well, it had to be without spot or wrinkle." I said, "That's right. Like Jesus, without sin, right?" He said, "Yeah." I said, "And it was killed when?" He goes, "In the twilight." I said, "Just like Jesus." By the way, if you notice, Jesus was killed in the twilight hours. The different gospels accomplish this in different ways. In Matthew, Mark, and Luke, what happens at the crucifixion of Jesus? There's an eclipse of the sun, right? Show. St. John's gospel actually has Jesus following the scene Passover to where his Passover took place before the main Jewish Passover. And in John's gospel, Jesus is actually killed at the exact hour that the lambs are being slaughtered for the Passover. So my friend gets all this. He goes, "Yeah, they slaughtered the blood." So then what they do? He goes, "You know, then they took the blood of the lamb and they anointed the doorpost." Dad said, "Yeah, yeah." I said, "Then what they do?" He's like, "You got quiet." I said, "John, they ate the lamb's flesh. They ate the flesh of the lamb. I mean, this was part of the deal. You had to eat the flesh of the lamb to be a participant in the Passover." So that likewise, we believe that we receive the flesh of Jesus Christ when we celebrate the Eucharist. For a Jewish audience, it was so clear, because when you talk to a Jewish audience, if you've ever been to a Passover Seder, they ask the questions about that night that happened so many years ago. But they begin with the questions like, "Why is this night different from all other nights? Why on this night do we eat unleavened bread? Why on this night do we eat in such a manner?" And the answer is always, "Because on this night our God with a mighty hand and an outstretched arm rescued us from slavery and brought us into freedom." You notice that all of those questions are in

present tense. They're not in the past tense. They are reliving that liturgical memory of that Passover. So for Jesus to institute the Eucharist the way he did in this context of the Passover is key to understanding exactly what he's talking about.

Now, as we move ahead to the New Testament, I'm going to start with the writings of St. Paul, actually. Now, why would I start with the writings of St. Paul and not with the Gospels? Anyone know? Right. Yeah, historically, we often recognize that while the events of the Gospel happened before the writings of St. Paul, the actual writings of St. Paul and those accounts happened before many of the Gospels. So we're going to start with 1 Corinthians, chapter 11, starting at verse 23 and 26. Actually, no, I'm lied. We start at 1 Corinthians chapter 10, verse 16 and 17. He said, "The cup of blessing which we bless, is it not a participation in the blood of Christ? The bread which we break, is it not a participation in the body of Christ?" So that word that he used there, participation, in Greek is koinonia. In other words, he's not saying this is a representation of the body of Christ. He says, when we eat this bread and we drink this cup, we participate. We participate in the body and blood of Christ. And of course, again, to Jews, they would get it right away, because they, just like the Passover, we're entering into that moment of salvation where God is speaking to us and we're reliving this event. Then Paul goes on in chapter 21 of chapter 10 of the, in verse 21, I should say, of chapter 10 of 1 Corinthians, he said, "You cannot drink the cup of the Lord and the cup of demons. You cannot partake of the table of the Lord and the table of demons." Now, what's going on here is a lot of you, didn't you have problems in your churches at all? Yeah. We all have problems in our churches. We should feel good when we read 1 Corinthians, because the church in Corinth had a lot of problems. First of

inappropriate, adulterous, fornicated relationships going on among the leaders of the church in Corinth. It makes you feel better, doesn't it? It's like, oh, okay, the early church had some problems too. But one of the issues he had with these people is these people would literally go and eat pagan sacrifices on Friday and then walk into the church Sunday or Saturday night and say, here I am, I'm going to partake at the table of the Lord. And Paul says, you can't do that. You've got to put your old life behind to enter into Christ. But when Paul says, you can't partake of the table of the Lord. Now, we hear that, of course, right away. We think of the Eucharist. But for a Jewish audience, the table of the Lord was the altar of sacrifice in God's temple. And if you don't believe me, you can check out some of these scripture verses here. If you look at, for example, Exodus 44:16 or Malachi 1:17, that phrase, table of the Lord, is used to refer to the altar of sacrifice in the temple. Now moving on to St. Paul, now we're getting into 1 Corinthians chapter 11, verses 23 through 26. This should sound very familiar to all of you. You ready for it? For what I received from the Lord, I also delivered to you, that the Lord Jesus, on the night when he was betrayed, took bread, and when he had given thanks, broke it, and said, this is my body which is for you. Do this in remembrance of me. In the same way, he also took the cup after supper, saying, this cup is the new covenant in my blood. Do this as often as you drink it in remembrance of me. For as often as you eat this bread and drink this cup, you proclaim the death of the Lord until he comes. You recognize it, right? This is the earliest account that we have of the Christian celebration of the Eucharist. I'm going to backtrack just a bit right here and make a point. I make assumptions when I'm giving this kind of talk to people. And so if you're looking to engage people on this topic, here are the assumptions. One is that we believe in Jesus Christ. We believe in his divinity. And the second is that we believe the scriptures are the word of God. Right? These are the kind of the presuppositions we have to have when we're going to this explanation of the Eucharist. Now, if we were dealing with someone who didn't believe in God, I don't recommend starting with the Eucharist. But the Eucharist is the easiest exclusively Catholic doctrine to prove from sacred scriptures. I mean, it is, you almost have to read the Bible with your eyes shut to not believe in the real presence of Christ in the Eucharist. And this is what I'm trying to show us today. So we have St. Paul here. He uses the word esteem when he says, this is my body. This is my body. But here's something else that he does here, even before he says that. He says, what I received from the Lord, I also gave to you. Now, this is very interesting because what happened here? Because we know that Paul historically never met the historical person of Jesus, right? He was never at the Last Supper. So there's a couple of things that could have happened when he says, for what I received from the Lord, I also received to you. There is kind of an allusion that Paul makes in Galatians 1:12, where he says that Jesus kind of appeared to him and taught him some things. I, as a Star Wars fan, I like to call it Force Ghost Jesus. And maybe that's what he's talking about. We certainly know that Jesus did appear to St. Paul, right, on the road to Damascus. He appeared to Saul. But I like to feel that more likely that Paul received this instruction from the apostles, and because he received it from the apostles, he said it came from Jesus, which shows our connection of the Eucharist to the entire church. So the Eucharist is never just our celebration. 1 Corinthians 11, it said, when he had given thanks, he broke it and said, this is my body. That phrase, to give thanks, in Greek is eucharistia, Eucharist. In case you're wondering, that's where the word comes from. Right there, eucharistia. He took bread, gave thanks, and said, this is my body. Again, not this is a symbol of my body, not this represents my body, not this means my body. He uses very literal language. But let's continue on with 1 Corinthians 11, now starting in verse 27. Whoever therefore eats the bread or drinks the cup of the Lord in an unworthy manner is guilty of profaning the body and blood of the Lord. Let a man examine himself, and so eat of the bread and drink the cup. For anyone who eats
without discerning the

body eats and drinks judgment on himself. And this is why many of you are weak and some of you have died. One time I was with a small group when I was doing my missionary work with Net Ministries. I was in a small group with high school men. They're the high schooler. I think actually they were middle schoolers, like older middle schoolers, like eighth graders. I read this verse to them. Let me tell you, every one of those boys went to confession before they went to Mass. The point that Paul is making is not only are we spiritually dead if we're not receiving the Eucharist in a state of grace, but this could also affect our entire life because our body is so connected to our spirit. Now, I'm not telling you that if you're receiving the Eucharist and you're making sacrilegious communions, I'm not saying you're going to walk out and an anvil's going to fall on your head. That's not what I'm saying. But the point I make is that St. Paul was saying that this is so important that even your physical well-being is linked to it. Why? Because Christ himself comes to us physically in the Eucharist. So just from looking at the writings of St. Paul, we see some very clearly things. One is that he says, whoever eats this bread and drinks this cup in an unworthy manner will be guilty of profaning the body and blood of the Lord. He didn't say anywhere that you're going to be offending a symbolic ritual. He didn't say that you're going to be disrupting a church service. He didn't say you're going to render a symbol meaningless. He said that you're profaning. The word profaning is making ordinary the body and blood of the Lord. You're sinning against the body and blood of the Lord. St. Paul's words. So just to kind of summarize where we've come in looking at these writings of St. Paul, He links the Eucharist to sacrifice by using that phrase, table of the Lord. He links it to the Jewish notion of sacrifice. He calls it the body and blood of Christ without using symbolic language. And he says that we should not receive it unworthily. So moving on from St. Paul, if we go into the Gospels, I first want to look at the Synoptic Gospels. The Synoptic Gospels are Matthew, Mark, and Luke. We call them the Synoptic Gospels because they're very similar, and they're very kind of lay things out in a clear historical fashion. And each one of these, there is an institution narrative, and they're all very similar. In this institution narrative, which we heard from St. Paul, again, we have Jesus saying, this is my body. This is my body.

Anyone ever have to deal with Jehovah's Witnesses? You know, they have a corrupt translation of the sacred scriptures. It's called the New World Translation. I don't know if you know this, and literally the person who translated it, they put him on trial and he couldn't speak a word of Greek. But I thought it was interesting because I got a copy. I think I found one at a Goodwill or something one day, and I opened right away to see what it says about the Eucharist, you know? And literally they have Jesus say to the Last Supper, "Take this, all of you, and eat it, for this means my body." You know, right away, if you're going to start a new sect, man, you got to get rid of that silly Catholic Eucharist. But Jesus didn't say this means my body. He didn't say this is like my body. He didn't say this is as my body. Now, you might want to say, but Jesus used symbolic language all the time, and that's true. And we're going to talk about that in a moment. But not yet. Stay tuned. And again, Jesus also says, "This is the cup of my blood, which will be poured

0: out for you. And again, that phrase poured out also linked to cultic language used in the temple, like the blood of oxes and lambs being poured out. The high priest would do this. He would pour out the blood, and he would sprinkle it on the propitiatory, on the top of the Ark of the Covenant, which was believed to literally be the footstool of God. So we see again this sacrificial cultic language being used here. And then he says that this is the blood, my blood, the blood of the new and eternal covenant. The new and eternal covenant. The new covenant. Or in Latin, for the Latin word for covenant, does anyone know what it is? Testamentum, right? Some of you are probably Scott Hahn fans, right? I love Scott Hahn. Scott Hahn, gosh, I can't remember which book it is now, but one of his favorite lines, and this is so true, he says, the New Testament was a sacrament long before it was a document according to the document. Which is so true. Like this, Jesus saying, this is my body. This is the New Testament. This is everything. In other words, the whole idea, this is the source and summit. This is the foundation of formation. This is the mystery of my love. This is my passion, death, and resurrection being handed on to you. To you. And then he says, do this in remembrance of me. Do this in anamnesis of me. Again, that word anamnesis, that's that liturgical remembrance. Just like the Jews did at the Passover, the way where they relived the Passover whenever they remembered it. When we remember the Eucharist, the passion, death, and resurrection of Jesus is being lived out for us again on the altar. We are not re-sacrificing Jesus. Don't let anyone tell you that. That's just silly talk now. The sacrifice of Jesus was once and for all. But that once and for all sacrifice is made present on the altar. Of his passion, death, and resurrection. That's really important to understand that it's all of the Paschal mystery. Sometimes people like to say it's just the crucifixion. No. If you look at the Roman canon, the first Eucharistic prayer, which is what's prayed at the traditional Latin Mass, as well as in the ordinary form of the sacred liturgy, it says, calling to mind his passion, his death, his resurrection, and his glorious ascension into heaven. These things are all laid out for us. The whole mystery of our salvation is made present for us every time we celebrate this Eucharist. As we move from the Synoptic Gospels, we get into the Gospel of John. Now, here's what's funny about the Gospel of John. There is no institution narrative at the Last Supper in John's Gospel. Did you all know that? Yeah, this is why we read from John on Holy Thursday, but we miss that institution narrative. Why? It's not necessary. It's not necessary because of John chapter what? Yeah, you all know it. See, I told you, this won't mean to a lot of you. But I'll just go to some things you haven't heard before. Jesus said to them, I am the bread of life, and he who comes to me shall not hunger, and he who believes in me shall not thirst. But I said to you that you have seen me and you don't believe. All that the Father gives me will come from me. And him who comes to me I will not cast out. For I have come down from heaven. It's the first claim he's making that's going to drive them batty. He says, I have come down from heaven. Not to do my own will, but the will of the one who sent me. And this is the will of the one who sent me, that I should lose nothing of all that he has given to me, but raise it up on the last day. For this is the will of my Father, that everyone who sees the Son and believes in him should have eternal life, and I will raise him on the last day. Now the scripture says, and then they began to murmur among themselves. Murmuring among themselves. Now again, to a Jewish reader, when was the last time we heard the people out in kind of a deserted area murmuring to themselves? In the story of the Exodus, right? They were murmuring at Moses because he wasn't giving them what you know, they thought they needed this moment. So they said to him, is this not Jesus, the son of Joseph, whose father and mother we know? How does he say, I've come down from heaven? Now Jesus catches on to their murmur, and then he says to them, stop murmuring. See, he throws that language at them from the scriptures. Don't murmur among yourselves. No one can come to the Father unless the Father who sent me, no one come to me unless the Father who sent me draws him. And they shall be taught by God. And everyone who has heard this and learned from the Father comes to me, not only as seen as the Father, except him who is from, no one has seen the Father except him who is from God, he has seen the Father. Truly I say to you, anyone who believes in me has eternal life. Okay, they're really annoyed now. I mean, Jesus is making an audacious claim. He's saying, if you want to have eternal life, you want to live forever, you got to believe in me. You got to believe the Father sent me. And no one can come to me unless my Father wills it. My Father has willed that you come to me, that you come to me to receive salvation. And how's that going to happen? They must all be wondering that right now, right? He's already said he's going to save us. How's that going to happen? Now Jesus says, I am. Key word right there, by the way. I am the divine name. I am the bread of life. Now, he'd already alluded to the Exodus by saying, stop your murmuring, crybabies. So now he says, your fathers ate manna in the wilderness, and they died. This bread which comes down from heaven, that a man may eat and not die. Again, I am the living bread which came down from heaven. If anyone eats this bread, he will live forever. The bread which I shall give you for the life of the world is my flesh. Okay, is this guy for real? I mean, this has to be what they're thinking. Then the Jews disputed among themselves, saying, how can this man give us his flesh to eat? Because that's pretty gross. And Jesus said to them, truly, truly, I tell you, unless you eat the flesh of the Son of Man and drink his blood, you do not have life in you. He who eats my flesh and drinks my blood has eternal life, and I will raise him on the last day. For my flesh is food indeed, and my blood is drink indeed. Whoa. But he goes on, he who eats my flesh and drinks my blood abides in me, and I in him. As the living Father sent me, and I live because of the Father, so he who eats me will live because of this. This is the bread that came down from heaven. Not such as the fathers ate and died, but he who eats of this bread will live forever. This he said at the synagogue while he was in Capernaum. Now, you know, I said Jesus speaks in symbolic language all the time. For example, in the 15th chapter of St. John's Gospel, we just heard it a couple weeks ago. He said, I'm the vine, you are the branches. Was Jesus speaking literally? No. Obvious metaphor. But when Jesus speaks it, he goes on to explain, right? Remain in me so that you will bear fruit. Whenever Jesus speaks symbolically or in parable, he explains it, at least to the apostles. Here, he keeps going on and on and on. My flesh is real food, my blood is real drink. Unless you eat the flesh of the Son of Man and drink his blood, you have no life in you. Now, many of his disciples, verse 60 of chapter 6, when they heard this, said, this is a hard saying. Who can listen to it? But Jesus, knowing himself that his disciples murmured at it, said to them, do you take offense at this? Then what if you were to see the Son of Man ascending to where he was before? If the Spirit, it is the Spirit that gives life, and the flesh is of no avail. The words that I have spoken to you are flesh and life, but there are some among you who do not believe. For Jesus knew from the first those who were there who did not believe, and who it was that would betray him. And he said to them, this is why I told you that no one can come to me unless it is granted by my Father. And so now he looks at them. Verse 66 says, many of these disciples drew back and no longer went about with him. Jesus said to the 12, will you also go away? Now, so we know that there were about 5,000 people there that day, or at least 5,000 men, probably even more. 5,000 people there that day, and it says a great number. Many of them left. I mean, it's kind of a vague term, but what does that mean? 1,000? 2,000? 3,000? 4,500? 4,900? 4,980? I mean, how many people left? And Jesus goes on to make that point and looks to his beloved, his disciples, and says, will you go away? And Simon Peter, speaking for the entire church, by the way, says, Lord, where else are we going to go? You alone have the words of eternal life.
1: This, by the way, happened during the Feast of Passover. In case we're missing that one. So I wonder, a year before the Last Supper. So I imagine, you know, all of the apostles, I always wonder why they didn't freak out at the Last Supper when Jesus said, "This is my body, this is my blood." I always wonder if they weren't, you know, if they weren't in this moment, he's like, "This is my body, this is my," like, "Oh, I get it now. That's what you meant a year ago when we were in Capernaum. Okay, this makes sense." But Jesus says, "My flesh is true food, and my blood is true drink." Now, some people are going to say, if you see Jesus says in there, the flesh is no avail. Someone's going to say, "Well, see, your belief in this doctrine of the flesh of Jesus is no avail." No, Jesus is not saying that his flesh is of no avail, because if the flesh of Jesus is of no avail, let me tell you, friends, we're all in a heap of trouble. The flesh of Jesus won us eternal life when he offered himself to the Father. But also know that when Jesus says, "Unless you eat the flesh of the Son of Man and drink his blood, you have no life in you," the Greek word trogos that's used there for means to chew, to bite, to gnaw, to gnaw, gnaw, gnaw. I mean, it doesn't just mean to consume. Jesus is using extremely literal and earthy language to talk about what it means to consume his very flesh and blood.

So again, he uses that earthy literal language, and he links the consumption of his blood with resurrection and salvation. If you do not eat the flesh of the Son of Man and drink his blood, you have no life. And he was willing to lose a great number of disciples over this. So this was a very important doctrine of Jesus. And this was held solidly by the fathers of the early church. For example, St. Ignatius of Antioch. Ever heard of him? He died around the year 110 AD. He says, "Take note of those who hold heterodox opinions about the grace of Jesus Christ, which has come to us, and see how contrary their opinions are to the mind of God. They abstain from the Eucharist and from prayer because they do not confess that the Eucharist is the flesh of our Savior Jesus Christ, flesh which suffered for our sins, and which that the Father in his goodness raised up again. They deny the gift of God and are perishing in their disputes." 110. St. Justin Martyr. St. Justin Martyr wrote an apology, right? That's a defense of the Christian faith. Because I don't know if you know this, but the Romans thought Christians were cannibals. Because they heard that they were eating flesh and drinking blood, which, by the way, tells you how literally the early Christians took this belief. So as he's writing his explanation, he says, "On the day that is called the Day of the Sun, all who live in the cities of the country gather together in one place. And the memoirs of the apostles or the writings of the prophets are read." What are the memoirs of the apostles? Do y'all know? It's the Gospels. Isn't that a cool name? That's how the early church viewed them. "The memoirs of the apostles are read as long as time permits." You guys think I go long? "When the reader has ceased, the presider verbally instructs, exhorts to the imitation of these good things. Then we all rise together and pray. As before, when our prayer is ended, bread and wine and water are brought. And the presider in a like manner offers prayers and thanksgivings according to his ability. And the people assent, saying, Amen. And there's distribution to each, and a participation of what over thanks has been given. And to those who are absent, a portion is sent by the deacons." He goes on to say, "We call this food Eucharist. And no one else is permitted to partake of it except he who believes in our teaching to be true and who has been washed in the washing, which is the remission of sins," the regeneration. Baptism, obviously, right? "And is thereby living as Christ enjoined." Thereby living as Christ enjoined. Early church did not play on this one. "For not as common bread nor as common drink do we receive these, but since Jesus Christ our Savior was made incarnate by the word of God, and had both flesh and blood for our salvation, so too we have been taught that the food which has been made into the Eucharist by the Eucharistic prayer set down by him and by the change of which our blood and flesh is nurtured is both the flesh and the blood of the incarnated Jesus." Around 151 AD. Early church never questioned the real presence of Christ in the Eucharist. Now, I'll talk a little bit here. I'm wrapping up, but a little bit here about the difference between the East and the West. We are in the Western world, and we really like things explained to us. We have this need for scientific explanations of everything. The East, not so much. Eastern Christianity, Eastern Orthodoxy, Eastern Catholic churches, they're okay with, you know what? We believe it's the body and blood of Christ because he said it's the body and blood of Christ, and that's good enough for us. We'll leave it right there. Thank you very much. We like to go into categories and understand exactly how that happens. And so we did this for many years, and this is where we came up with our term, which is called transubstantiation, which of course uses uses Aristotle's categories of being. So what we say is substance is that which makes a thing what it is, whereas accidents, are meaning qualities, don't make something what it is. So if I shave my head or if I dye my hair, I'm still Father Casey, right? Even if I chop off my arm, I'm still Father Casey. But there's something about me, my soul, the very nature of myself that makes me me, my Father Casey-ness, if you will. I just had First Communion a couple of weeks ago. Was it last week? I don't know when it was. John would tell me if he's around here somewhere. But it all runs together. I think it was last week now. We gave 100 children First Holy Communion. It was absolutely beautiful. It was wonderful. And I explained to them that when I was growing up, my favorite toy was the Transformers.
I know I date myself. Maybe some of your kids or grandkids played with Transformers. But we know that word, transformation, right? The form changes. What's on the outside, the appearance changes. But what's inside, what makes that thing what it is still the same. Transubstantiation is the opposite. It's where that which is the inside reality, the unseen element that makes the thing what it is, changes, but the outside remains the same. The accidents, we call those. That is transubstantiation. And we as the church believe that it is the best explanation that we have, the best explanation we can come up with. Because it is, frankly. Other theologians have tried. Have tried to come up with other words, like this whole thing where they say, well, the idea is transfinalization. What's really happening is the end, the telos, the means for which the Eucharist is used. For example, you know, flowers are just flowers, but if a husband gives a flower to his life, to his wife, those aren't just flowers, but they're the love of the husband. I said, well, that's really cute, but at the end of the day, they're just still honking flowers, okay? It doesn't fit, but it's a nice try, and they'll use fancy words. So theologians have tried, but what we say in the Catholic Church is the most apt explanation that we have is called transubstantiation, which no one really questioned until the time of the Protestant Revolution. A little monk named Martin Luther had some issues. He had a lot of issues, actually. God bless Martin Luther. So he came up with this whole idea called consubstantiation. And what he says is that Jesus is present in the bread and the wine. Which, by the way, if any of you are ever in charge of music direction at your church, be very careful about the songs that you pick, because some of our songs have terrible theology in them. For example, precious body, precious blood, herein bread and wine. Heresy. Consubstantiation, which is why they changed it, actually, in all fairness. They changed the words of that particular hymn. But this is what Luther said. But did Jesus ever say, take this, all of you, and eat it, for I am in this bread? That's not what he said. Zwingli, Protestant reformer, said, it's simply a remembrance meal, and that's it. Did Jesus say it was simply a remembrance meal? Did the early Christians believe that it was simply a remembrance meal? When you read Justin Martyr, Ignatius of Antioch, and there are countless others, by the way. John Calvin said that it's just a spiritual presence of Christ, that we come in contact with the spiritual presence of his body and blood. Again, did Jesus say, this is the spiritual presence of my body? I mean, he said, this is my body, and he was holding something physical. So this is why we've come up with this whole doctrine. Do you want me to read to you from the Council of Trent? Because I can. You ready for it? If anyone saith that the sacred body and the holy sacrament of the Eucharist, the substance of the bread and wine, remains conjointly with the body and blood of our Lord, and denieth that wonderful and singular conversion by which the whole substance of the bread into the body and the whole substance of the wine into the blood of the species only, the bread and the wine remaining, which conversion indeed the Catholic Church most aptly calls transubstantiation, let him be anathema. In other words, if you don't believe in the real presence of Christ, you can't be Catholic. And the reason why that wasn't declared into the Council of Trent is because no one objected to it, at least no serious sect. Councils happen when there's controversy. I'll give you an example. The church did not officially declare Jesus to be divine until the year 325 of the Council of Nicaea. Now, are you telling me that for the first 300 years of Christianity, we didn't believe Jesus was God? No, no matter what Dan Brown says. We know that Jesus was God. We don't have church councils until there's controversy. In fact, you know, the canon of the Bible wasn't even officially defined by a large council, by an ecumenical council, until Trent. Again, no one questioned it. Everyone had accepted the canon of Scripture. So councils solve controversies. That's what Trent was all about. But you could see very clearly, like I said, the real presence of Christ in the Eucharist is the most easy, exclusively Catholic doctrine to prove biblically. So here's the challenge for all of us. I've already said, as a priest, what I see in Mass on Sundays, how I see people come into the church, and I guess, as things happen and we open up a little bit more, but even the way people have approached the Eucharist during this pandemic especially has been very disturbing to me. I mean, the stories I've heard from some churches and the way they've given the people the Eucharist to take home.
Well, I mean, you know, you take it home, you know, like people going to communion, like you might do in a Pyx, but I'm not going to tell you the ways I've heard about it. But the things I've seen as a Catholic, you know, I've gone to give Holy Communion to people at nursing homes, and, you know, someone will begin a conversation with me with the Blessed Sacrament still in their mouth. I see people coming up chewing gum in the line. You know, and then when people do show a reverence and a respect for the real presence of Christ in the Eucharist, people around them roll their eyes at them. You know, I see this happen all the time. If someone genuflects or if someone kneels to receive Holy Communion, other people look, said, why? This is what we prefer. This is why everyone at St. Elizabeth Seton Parish has permission to kneel for Holy Communion and to receive Holy Communion in the preferred and ancient method of our church. You know, I clean my hands, I have sanitizer, it's okay. You know, we make sure things are done, but we want to make sure that we're reverencing Christ in the Eucharist, because folks, people are leaving the church. And if people, I'm convinced that if people understood who the Eucharist was, they'd never leave the church. But likewise, yeah, there we go. But likewise, if they don't believe what the Eucharist is, they have no reason to stay. We make mistakes all the time. We are a human church. And on Holy Thursday, I said it. If you go to our YouTube channel,

seat in Naples. You can find my Holy Thursday homily there. I told the people, I said, look, friends, if we don't believe the Eucharist is the body and blood, soul, and divinity of Jesus Christ, what the hell are we doing here? It's pointless. But if we do, then what are we doing here? In other words, how are we acting when we're here? How are we behaving when we're here? But it goes beyond that. How are we acting when we leave the church with the body and blood of Christ present in us? Are we allowing ourselves to become the Eucharist that we receive, as St. Augustine says? Augustine said in the Eucharist, he said, behold who you are, become what you receive. And it ultimately is our witness that's going to draw people back to the Eucharist. You know, if you go out to eat to a restaurant and you like Italian food, and you go to your friend Jenny, who likes Italian food, and you say, Jenny, I went to this amazing Italian restaurant. They had the best lasagna I've ever had in my life. You should try it. And Jenny's not going to go, how dare you? How dare you force your food preferences on me? Likewise, when you have a good experience at Mass, maybe you had a great experience this weekend, share it with your friends. It doesn't have to be in a way that's imposing or condemning. Just say, this is what God did for me. And if someone doesn't like it, they say, well, I don't believe in that. I don't agree. Say, okay, you don't have to agree with that. I'm just telling you what a great experience I had. I'm your friend. I like, we share things with each other. That's what friends do. And be amazed. You'll be amazed at what the Lord can do with you, because it is your job. It's your job as a disciple of Jesus Christ to make other disciples. So believe in the real presence of Christ in the Eucharist. Act like we're receiving the real presence of Christ in the Eucharist, and tell others about the mystery of Jesus Christ in the Eucharist. Thank you so much. God bless you all.

It's just about, maybe I'm not turning it on, I don't know. Is it on? Can you hear me? Probably can hear me without the microphone. All right, it's almost 5 o'clock, so we're about probably half hour behind our schedule, which never happens. So we'll come back here at, how long does it take for dinner? An hour good enough, or we need a little more? Hour and 15 minutes? How about 6:15? Pardon me? How about 6:15? We're going to have, let me think, who's next? Roy Shulman at 6:15. So we got 1 hour and 15 minutes for dinner, so I'll have Roy start right at 6:15, and that'll get us back on track. All right, 6:15, Roy Shulman right here.

We thank the efforts of Maria Visión to pray for this very important cause of peace, a peace that needs to begin with each one of us in our hearts, a peace that we pray for in all the world, and as our Holy Father, in a very special way, has asked us to pray for that peace in that land that is so close to the heart of our Lord, that land that saw him born 2,000 years ago, that holy land. And so through the efforts of Maria Visión and these masses that are being offered throughout the diocese here in Miami and many dioceses and

countries. We pray for God to, through the gift of His Holy Spirit, to grant us the grace of love for our brothers and sisters, for commending the cause of peace to our Lord, who is the Prince of Peace, and for whom all things are possible. And so we give you thanks, dear Jesus, for answering our prayers. Amen.

0: Welcome, welcome to the program of the Hearts of the Holy Family. I'm your host, Yves Jacques, and I'm with Father Andrew Beauregard from the Franciscans of the Primitive Observance. He's been on my program several times now. And today we're going to be talking about something that's very important, is the one thing necessary to save the world. So we'll elaborate on that, and we're going to start with a prayer, Father. Mm-hmm. And Father Andrew is a Franciscan, and the Franciscans that of their community, they have a shrine of Our Lady, the Holy Rosary Shrine in Lawrence, Massachusetts, and they're under the guidance of Cardinal Sean O'Malley. So thank you for being on the show again, and we'll start with a prayer, Father.
1: Very good. Thank you, Yves. In the name of the Father, and the Son, and the Holy Spirit.
0: Amen.
1: A reading from the Holy Gospel according to St. Luke, chapter 11. Jesus was praying in a certain place, and when he ceased, one of his disciples said to him, "Lord, teach us to pray, as John taught his disciples." And he said to them, "When you pray, say, Father, hallowed be your name, your kingdom come. Give us each day our daily bread, and forgive us our sins, as we ourselves forgive everyone who is indebted to us. And lead us not into temptation." In the name of the Father, and the Son, and the Holy Spirit. Amen. Well, today's topic is the one thing necessary, and the one thing necessary to save the world. In today's world, there are so many things that are happening. We find that we're living in a time of still the COVID situation going on for almost 2 years now throughout our country and the world. We have anxieties, we have concerns, we have worries. There are things that bother us. We worry about our children. Mass attendance is at an all-time low. We wonder if people will ever go back to church. We see, because of these sort of COVID restrictions, that the church is trying to work with government officials as to what's the best way to protect people. And listening to people and trying and recognizing that public places are being limited in terms of how many people can gather. And all these concerns worry us. What I'm calling the one thing necessary is prayer. Our Lord Jesus, in the Gospel, we see, we could have picked many stories on prayer. Here I'm thinking of Mary and Martha. And Martha is about the house, busy all the time, trying to serve the Lord. And she's concerned that our Lord Jesus is there, and her sister Mary is there at the Lord's feet, listening to him. And she says, "Lord, aren't you worried that my sister, tell her, is there sitting there? Like, tell her to help me with the serving." And Jesus says, "Martha, Martha, you are concerned about many things. Only one thing is necessary, and Mary has chosen the better part." And what Jesus is saying in that is that the necessary thing is to sit in contemplation with the Lord. Today we have a beautiful opportunity to be here in the presence of the Blessed Sacrament in this beautiful chapel. And we have the white scenery behind us, having recently snowed in the past few days, this opportunity to just sit with the Lord, to be present to him. We have so many needs and anxieties that we often forget that the one thing we really need to do is, in a sense, to do nothing. That is to be present first, to pray first. And so I wanted to begin this kind of hopefully a little new series, a kind of mini-series on prayer. We'll take several episodes to talk about prayer and to recognize what we should be doing every day as Christians, what we should do every day, especially as Catholics. To help guide us, we're going to go through the compendium of the Catechism of the Catholic Church. The Catechism, Part 4, has a wonderful section on prayer. This catechism was written by Joseph Ratzinger right before he became Pope Benedict. And he went back to a sort of traditional catechism, a question and answer catechism, where we have special questions and answers that we give back to help us learn the faith more. And in question 534 here, the question is asked, what is prayer? The prayer is that, what is that? Just like thinking of God? Is it kind of calming myself? Is it, can I pray and drive at the same time? Those types of things. Really some practical issues and questions about prayer. What is prayer? Prayer is the raising of one's mind and heart to God, or the petition of good things from Him in accord with His will. It is always the gift of God who comes to encounter man. Christian prayer is the personal and living relationship of the children of God with their Father, who is infinitely good, and with His Son, Jesus Christ, and with the Holy Spirit who dwells in their hearts. So we began with the gospel today, and the disciples in Luke's gospel, they see Jesus praying all the time. He's spending a long time, and then in the evening, at night, in prayer. He's going to a mountain to pray. He's going to the seashore. He prays before He chooses the apostles. Jesus' life was a whole life of prayer. And it's important to remember that Jesus Christ is not someone who simply prays well, or even prays best. Jesus' whole life was prayer. It was like totally inflamed with prayer, consumed by prayer to the Father. Mm-hmm. And if we're Christians, we want to imitate Jesus, that's what our life should be like. Mm-hmm. That should be the first priority of who we are as baptized Christians, men and women of prayer. And what is prayer? Prayer is the raising of one's mind and heart to God. Not just mind, not just thinking about God, but our hearts as well, our hearts on fire with God. And not just our hearts without sort of distractions, but using our mind again. It's an act of the will and the intellect together. Or the petition of good things from God in accordance with His will. To ask God for things, petition Him for good things according to His will. Not according to my will, and not things that are bad for me. It's not a good thing for me to pray for more chocolate cake or something, or, you know, as a Franciscan would go begging, that we should beg for our needs. And the great thing about living without using money, for the most part, and going out and begging people for our needs, I'm going to beg God for those things that I need, and not necessarily for those things that I don't need.
0: Mm-hmm.
1: What, as a Franciscan, as a beggar, as a mendicant, from the Latin word mendigare, to beg, it helps us to recognize that all of us before the Lord are beggars. We have nothing. We are nothing. We came from nothing. But the Father sustains us. The Father has created us from nothing and holds us in existence at every moment. And so St. Francis of Assisi was completely right when he said, I have nothing of my own. I have nothing except for my own sins. The only things that are mine are my own sins. The only things that I do by myself is sinning. Everything else I see, it's a gift from God. God gives us these gifts all the time. And so basically, we need to put ourselves in the position of being beggars, of recognizing that I come to the Lord each day as a beggar with empty hands. But who do I come before? An all-powerful sovereign, the Lord of the universe, one who is, as the Catechism reminds us, that God is our Father. Christian prayer is the personal and living relationship of the children of God.
0: Mm.
1: The children of God with their Father, who is infinitely good, and with His Son, Jesus Christ, and with the Holy Spirit, who dwells in their hearts. The next thing we should look at is, it is the gift of God who comes to encounter man. The first thing about prayer that we should recognize, it's, yes, it's our need. It comes from a needy heart, a heart that is completely attuned to the Father and His will. We hope that's the best way to do it. I love Father Thomas Dubay, a great spiritual writer, and one time he said that man is an incarnate thirst. an incarnate thirst, a thirst for God that is made flesh, that everything about us should be thirsting and desiring to be with the Father, to be in relationship to the Father. We already are. We're always attuned to relation with the Father. But because we don't recognize that, when we don't pray, when we don't dig deeper to quench that thirst, we're going to quench it in other things. We're going to find other things to distract us. That's what today's world is like. It's one big giant distraction. It's television, it's computers, it's the internet, it's iPhones, it's email, it's all these electronic things that get in the way. And it gets in the way of our relationship, the primal relationship that we should have all the time with the Father. And that is why we are unsettled. It's like taking your car that's supposed to run on gasoline and filling it with something else, filling with oil or something, or even worse, like water or something, expect the car to run. It can't run on things that it's not made for. We can't run on things that we're not made for. The human person can continue on for a long time without God, but we'll never be happy. We can fill ourselves with many things that are not God, but it will never satisfy us, because man is this incarnate thirst, or body and spirit. We're enfleshed souls, we're body-spirit composites. And so while we can fill many things of the body, the material aspect of man, with many things, other materials that can get in the way, our phones, our TVs,

0: computers and we never fill the Spirit would ever be filled, because that Spirit is infinite, has an infinite longing for the Father. And it's a relationship that is what it's really funny, because we keep forgetting it all the time. It is always the gift. Prayer.
1: It's a gift.
0: It's the gift of God who comes to encounter man. And right there, God coming to encounter man, it's the key to Christianity. There are many things that distinguish Christianity from other faiths, other religions in the world, the Trinity, the incarnation of the Son. But fundamentally, Christianity is God's quest for man, God's encounter with man. What do I mean by that? When we look at, there's often the story told of the five blind men and an elephant, there are five blind men and there's an elephant, and they're all sort of touching different parts of an elephant. So one guy's like touching the trunk, the other guy's touching the body, someone else touches the legs, the tail, the tusks. The guy who's touching the tusk says, "Oh, I know what this is," but of course he's blind. You know, this is smooth and sharp. Oh, this is a sword. And the other guy touching the tail says, "I don't know. This is kind of thin and rough. This is a rope. I believe we're in front of a rope here." And then the guy grabbing onto the legs, kind of big and again kind of rough. No, this is a tree. This is like a tree trunk. I've got a tree in front of me here. I don't know what you guys are touching, but this is obvious. My senses tell me this is a tree. Someone else, the body of the elephant, says, "No, this is a wall in front of me, or a house or something like that." And they're all touching different parts of the element, of the elephant. And they're all saying different things. Sword, and the tree trunk, I'm going to use the elephant's trunk, being like, "Oh, this is," someone could say it's a snake or something. One guy thinks it's a snake, someone else thinks it's a rope, someone else thinks it's a tree, someone else thinks it's a sword. What is it? And that analogy is used by many people of saying, "Oh, that's what religion is like." You see, there's no true religion. It's only man's grasping for different parts of the divine, and we can't figure that out. How can we possibly figure out the divine in our human capacities? We're like blind men touching parts of an elephant. That's why, you know, Christianity is right, but it's only partly right. Islam is right, but it's only partly right. It's only part of this Confucianism, Buddhism, etc. And so we're all lost. We're all blind men. And that would be correct with the sort of philosophy of religion if one thing, if it only were a one-sided conversation, if it really only were man's attempt to encounter God, man's attempt to encounter the divine, man's attempt to encounter, to feel that incarnate thirst that's here, that longing for something more. But that's not what Christianity is about. It is not man's encounter with God. It is primarily God's encounter with man. It's God searching for us, God having relationship with us, God desiring to be with us. And that's what flips it all around. The way that it would be flipped is, by analogy, is that everyone's saying their own opinions, and then I would just say, well, true, but what if the elephant could talk? What if the elephant could speak a human language? What if the elephant said, "No, silly, I'm not a sword or a rope, or a snake, or a tree, or a wall. I'm an elephant. And the elephant, well, reveals itself. This is exactly what Christianity is like.
1: God reveals himself.
0: In the scriptures, in the Bible, in the Old Testament, in the New Testament, this is God's revelation. And God begins to reveal himself to man. A philosopher from Notre Dame, Alvin Plantinga, in his books, he's written some great books on the philosophy of religion and books called Warranted Christian Belief. And in his books, he gives an analogy, and I'm not saying he's completely right, I'm just saying what I find interesting in his thought is, he says that original sin has certain effects upon us. Original sin distorts our relationship with the divine. And we have difficulty trying to grasp who God is. And Plantinga goes on to say,

0: You know, the grandfather, being a grandfather, you know, Eve, you have to take care of the kids. You just have to kind of hug them and love them. And when they start to act up, then you give them back to mom and dad. You have to deal with disciplining them. All of us want a God like that who doesn't discipline us, who just gives us big hugs, or like a grandmother who gives us cookies all the time or stuff like that and makes us feel good. But the father has a discipline. The father has to be the one to raise us, to show us that we're wrong, to discipline us with love. We have a father in heaven, not a grandfather in heaven.
1: That's a good, very good point.
0: And all of us want a grandfather in heaven. We make God in our image, that we fashion God according to our image, that we make up God. Well, first of all, that's complete nonsense. Like, if I wanted to make my own image of God, why would I possibly create a God who knows everything that I think, who's responsible for all my actions, knows what I'm doing, someone that I can't hide from, and holds me accountable? I'd rather have a God, a made-up God, as one like a deist God. It's really funny, like, because from deism you can just fall into atheism. Deists, what are those? Remember in the Enlightenment, like the 1700s, the French philosophers and others, they would say things like, oh, God is like this, there's a God who made the universe, but he's like a giant clockmaker. He winds up the universe and he walks away. That's the God that exists. He has no relationship with us. He simply starts the universe and he just kind of walks away. That's a deist God, kind of like somebody who winds up the clock. And so the whole universe begins to get spinning and stuff like that, but it's on its own. That's a God who's separated from us. But that's not a father. That's just a clockmaker. That's just a manufacturer of the universe who has no relationship with us. The church says that God is Father and that he has a relationship with us and he desires to encounter us. Another distortion of God is the fact is, for instance, with all due respect, our Muslim brothers and sisters, a God of Islam, and that is God's there, he's real, but it's not father-son relationship, it's more like master-slave. That the master can, that God is a master, complete sovereign. He can do what he wants. He can slay me if he wants or kill me. But that's not really a relationship with God. That's again the way that our Muslim brothers and sisters would understand God, and we as Christians would say that's a defective way of understanding God. Master-slave mentality. God is absolute, and I just kneel and bow down before him. And there are many beautiful things in that, and that's part, all these answers are partly right, but they're not true completely. Another defect, Alvin Plantinga would go on to say, is other defects would be like agnosticism. Maybe God exists, maybe he doesn't, I doubt it, you know, like I'm skeptical. Another defect would be complete atheism, there is no God whatsoever. All these things, Plantinga would say, are defects of God. And they're all caused by original sin. We have a distorted notion of the divine, of our relationship with God. Only Jesus Christ reveals the Father's face to us, reveals that God is Father, reveals that God is Abba, is someone that we can entrust ourselves totally to, and that we have a relationship with, that God is our Father. And to recognize all these things that Christianity is primarily God's search for man, God's encounter with man, that he wants to reveal himself to us, that he does reveal himself to us through the Son, through the incarnation, that the Son reveals the face of the Father, that Jesus is the Father's face incarnate to us, the revelation of the Father's love, one who desires deep intimacy with us. When the apostles say, Lord, teach us to pray, Jesus says, when you pray, say, Father in heaven, and reveals that God is our Father, someone that we can entrust ourselves to, not simply a grandfather, but a real Father, someone who loves us with, who can make us and informs us continually into his children, as his children. And we have this great desire then to seek him all the time. You know, in Matthew's gospel, we read here, so the complete Our Father. Jesus says in Matthew chapter 6, verse 7, And in praying, do not heap up empty phrases as the Gentiles do,

0: for they think that they will be heard for their many words. Do not be like them, for your Father knows what you need before you ask him. Pray then like this: Our Father, who art in heaven, hallowed be thy name. Thy kingdom come, thy will be done, on earth as it is in heaven. Give us this day our daily bread, and forgive us our trespasses, as we forgive those who trespass against us. And lead us not into temptation, but deliver us from evil. And the Lord goes on to say, For if you forgive men their trespasses, your heavenly Father also will forgive you. But if you do not forgive men their trespasses, neither will your Father forgive your trespasses. What's really interesting, if we look at the Greek, and I don't have the Greek in front of me, but I kind of remember what it says. Jesus, when he says things like, Our Father who art in heaven, hallowed be thy name, thy kingdom come, thy will be done on earth as it is in heaven. That part, that sort of, that first part of the Our Father that addresses the Father directly. Everything addresses the Father. But the Greek, it's very poetic to kind of make it sound the poem, the poetic way that it sounds in English. It's something like, Father in heaven, let it be holy, the name of you. Or make it be holy, the name of you. Make it come, the kingdom of you. Make it be done, the will of you. As in heaven, so on earth. That's kind of the first three petitions there of the Our Father. They're all in the same like phrase of like, like an almost an imperative, like make it happen, let it be so, not simply asking, your kingdom come, your will be done, but Father, you are in heaven, make it holy, the name of you. How often we see the Lord's name is taken in vain in our world, and we used to have beautiful groups in church like the Holy Name Society, where men would be dedicated to simply stop swearing and using the Lord's name in vain and dedicated to the honor of God, to the honor of the Father, to the glory of God, and to be men, to lead their families in prayer. And so often, just that one act of irreverence begins a whole sort of like snowball effect in other areas, that we take the Lord's name in vain. We don't genuflect the right way. We stop praying or don't pray as well as we should, or let ourselves be distracted. And it's like, oh, I can miss Mass this Sunday or that Sunday. Or I just begin to let myself be drawn to greater acts of irreverence in prayer, irreverence against the Lord or in the liturgy. And then we just see a spiral effect taking place throughout society. Make it holy, the name of you. Make it come, the kingdom of you. We pray, thy kingdom come. Do we really mean it? And all that, to make it holy, the name of you. Make it come, the kingdom of you. Make it done, the will of you. As in heaven, so on earth. All those three petitions are, as is done in heaven, let it be done on earth.
1: Mm-hmm.
0: As your name is holy in heaven, make it holy on earth. As your kingdom comes, as your kingdom is in heaven, make it come on earth. As your will is done in heaven, let it be done on earth. How is the will of God done in heaven? All the time. Absolutely. There's no angel in heaven that refuses the Father anything. No, it's just, we just know what God's will is. Angels do it. It's very easy. Not easy for us as human creatures. So with all these things, we need to reflect deeper on the Lord. How to give him worship. How to give him true glory, and to recognize that this beautiful relationship that we have with the Father, that he calls us to in prayer. I'm going to read this one more time, and then an opportunity if you have any comments, Eve, and then we can take a break.
1: Okay, yes.
0: Prayer is the raising of one's mind and heart to God, the petition of good things from him in accordance with his will.

0: always the gift of God who comes to encounter man. Christian prayer is the personal and living relationship of the children of God with their Father, who is infinitely good, with his Son Jesus Christ, and with the Holy Spirit who dwells in their hearts. We haven't even broken open that whole first question.
1: It's just
0: yet.
1: The beginning. One of the things that comes to me is that the relationship that God wants to have with us is like he actually is the one that puts in our hearts that desire to prayer. We cannot pray on our own without God giving that desire, that thirst, that Father you were talking about. So when we pray, God has already initiated that prayer in our hearts, and we're just responding to his love. And so that's, the beauty of our faith is this personal relationship with God that he wants to have with each one of us personally and uniquely. There's no, he's going to draw us to himself individually, but at the same time as a community, because it's a, we're part of the family. We're all children of God. You're a child of God. I'm a child of God. And we have one Father in heaven. So we're going to take a short break right now, and we're going to come back in a few minutes and continue the program.

0: Welcome again to the program. This is the continuation of our discussion on the prayer. So, Father, if you want to continue the conversation where we left off, our relationship with God through prayer.
1: Right. And we're sort of subtitling this, The One Thing Necessary. And it's like the one thing necessary to save the world. And we often think we have to do things. We have to, like, do something to make ourselves feel good, or we think it's necessary to do something. Like, we're always watching TV, or, like, the next terrible disaster that happens, or a tsunami hits someplace, or there's a terrible car accident or something, or a hotel collapses, and all these tragedies we find in today's world. And sometimes we can send aid, we can send money, sometimes we can volunteer if something happens close to home and help out people. But there are often times we may not be able to do anything, but we can always pray. We can always take time to ask the Lord, what does He want to do in this situation? What is God showing me? Pray for the people who are hurt. Pray for the first responders. I think in a very profound way, my community, over 20 years ago, we had the great tragedy of 9/11, September 11th, 2001. And the brothers were in the friary, and I had actually just joined the community just a week before that. I began my postulancy. And the morning of September 11th, it was a Tuesday, people came, and they were knocking on the door of the friary by 10 a.m., and, you know, this the World Trade Center, two planes had already crashed into it by 9 o'clock that morning. And people were just like saying they're dropping bombs everywhere, the United States is under attack. And the superior at the time, Father Peter, we just like beside ourselves, you know, we still don't have TV or phones or things like that to check out, you know, to fact check any of these things. But it was obvious something terrible was happening in our country. That in New York and in Washington, and this other plane that had crashed in Pennsylvania. And what we had done by later that morning, we simply exposed the Blessed Sacrament, went to the chapel, exposed the Blessed Sacrament on the altar, and the brothers just spent the rest of the day in prayer. I mean, what could we do? Watch television the whole time and just see reruns of a plane hitting the World Trade Center and getting shocked and great anxiety, sadness, anger for those perpetrators, or we can pray to the Lord. But we fail to recognize the great gift of prayer, the very responsive prayer. In time of crises, do we turn to the Father? Do we turn to God first and ask Him, what should I do here? Do we try to solve the problem on our own? Do we just get sick and stuck and worried? You know, I think the enemy really enjoys it when bad things happen, and we just sit there and we get wrapped up in the bad, and we just kind of like go around the axle about that, and then we can't make good decisions after. It paralyzes us sometimes, the terrible news that happens. What does prayer do? I think prayer helps to kind of like unbind all that, just puts us before the Lord in His presence, because our Father is there, our Lord Jesus is there, in the Blessed Sacrament, in the Eucharist, in the Tabernacle. It's not as if, like our Muslim brothers and sisters who believe that, like in Mecca, there's this giant stone that's there called the Kaaba. And the Kaaba is this black kind of stone that's been there, that they believe that Moses worshipped at, that they believe is the presence of God in the world. It's not like the stone is God, but it's like it's His presence. That we just say it's like His footstool. That's where God plants His feet. That this stone is holy. It's the holiest place on earth. So holy that our Muslim brothers and sisters say that you have to make a Hajj, a pilgrimage to Mecca, at least once in your lifetime, to be part of one of the pillars of Islam, to be a full-fledged Muslim, and to go there to pray where the Lord's footstool is, a beautiful way of looking at the world, if Islam is true. Like, yeah, this is where God's presence is, and we should all come there, and because that's where God's presence is, or His footstool is in the world, everyone has to turn to Mecca 5 times a day and pray in that direction. Again, not that the stone is God, but that's merely where we can find His presence. most sort of like located. And yet here we are as Catholic Christians, and we do have God in the world, not just his presence, his real presence, but like not just his footstool, but him. That's where we say the real presence. It's him, it's Jesus in the tabernacle, in the Eucharist. We got our backs towards him. And it's just like, but we don't have a Catholic rule that says that you have to turn 5 times a day to the nearest tabernacle, although that wouldn't be a bad thing. And pray to the nearest church. Pray in the direction of the nearest church, or go into the nearest church and pray 5 times a day. We just try to say, try to go to Mass once a week on Sundays as a minimum. And sometimes we don't even get that from people. Receive the Eucharist once a year. those are just like the basic requirements of being Catholic. And yet, if we imagine some glory of some religion, of course the Catholic faith is true, of like Jesus really being in one location, let's just say Rome or Jerusalem or one place, wouldn't we do the same thing that our Muslim brothers and sisters do, demand that we turn that direction and pray several times a day where Jesus was found, where his real presence was, and yet here he is in every tabernacle, in every Catholic church throughout the world. And he's just there waiting for us. Because why? It shows us the fundamental truth of what I said earlier, that prayer is basically God's encounter with man. It's God is so real, so true, such a father, that he just comes in our neighborhoods to dwell, desiring to be with us, to be present there, so that he doesn't make it difficult for us to find him. We put that difficulty on ourselves. I love the perhaps saying or the motto of the Diocese of Springfield in their year of the Eucharist: make Mass the reason for missing everything else. As opposed to that Mass is the reason, that everything else is the reason why I miss Mass. It's make Mass the reason for missing everything else. If you had to give a reason, like, I don't have time to go to Mass, I have to work, I don't have time to go to Mass, I have to do this, I have to do my schoolwork, I have to watch TV or something, or I can't go out today. We put Mass the lowest thing on our priority list. It should be the highest thing. It's not wrong if we don't go to Mass every day, but the more that we desire the Eucharist, the more that we desire to be in a relationship with Jesus, the more, if we ever thought of if we could desire God as much as he desires us, we would be at Mass every day. And we need to have the Holy Spirit inflame us with that desire again. We need, and the only way that can happen through our faith is through prayer. The more time we spend with the Lord, the more time we want to spend. But we have to make that decision to begin. The hardest thing about prayer is actually to start. The hardest thing about prayer is that desire to pray. We need to pray to the Holy Spirit to inflame our hearts and to make that commitment. If we simply did that act of the will, our life would begin to change. We recently celebrated the Feast of St. Thomas Aquinas, and it's known that the great doctor of the church, his sister one time asked him, "What must I do to become a saint?" And Thomas Aquinas gave a two-word answer: "Will it." Will it. Meaning, it starts in the will. How to become a saint? I simply decide to be. I simply decide to put myself in the midst of grace, in the midst of a receiver, to receive God's grace, to put myself in the midst of prayer, to go to Mass, to choose to receive the sacraments, to choose to receive the Eucharist, to choose to go to confession. If you went to Mass every day of your life, making that commitment, finding a way, if you went to confession every week, you're really doing the two most important things, plus praying, but Mass is the greatest prayer, to become a saint. It's not like, this isn't rocket science, you know? It's not like I have to do all these things. God never said, I have to read the whole Bible to become a saint. It's great to read the Bible. It's great to read the Summa Theologia. He never said you have to read the whole Summa of St. Thomas and understand it, become a saint. What he said was to pray, to simply put yourself in, because the only way we can become holy, because God is holy, he shares his holiness with us. He shares his grace with us, his own life. The way we become holy is by simply being receptive to grace. And how do we get grace? Two ways: prayer and the sacraments. We pray, we are saved, as Saint Alphonse Liguori reminds us. We do not pray, well, he says, we are damned, we are lost. We have to have some type of a relationship with Jesus Christ, some type of relationship with the Father, some type of relationship with the Trinity, the Holy Spirit. Because that is what we will have for all eternity. This is all a beautiful relationship with him.
0: I think of Padre Pio, I remember one of his sayings. It says, those who pray are saved, and those who pray little are in grave danger. Mm-hmm. And he said that those who don't pray are lost. Mm-hmm. So it's like, where are you? Where is your relationship? Are you... praying, or you're praying just a little? And the thing is that when you pray, it's really lifting your heart. You could be driving the car and praising the Lord in your car, and that's prayer. You could be just thinking of God, not saying anything, contemplating his greatness. That's prayer. So those are all things that the people that pray, the saints, like you had mentioned, the, you know, St. Thomas Aquinas, willing. So when you want to become a saint, then your life becomes prayer. Mm-hmm. Because you fill it with God, and that's the only thing that's, like it says, the one thing necessary, as mm-hmm. The show talks about. Mm.
1: And again, it's out of all the things we can do to save the world, we don't have to run for president of the United States. We don't have to be a banker. We don't have to be a great teacher. We don't need to be a great politician. It's great that we do those things in a Catholic way. It's great that we have families, some of the good fathers and good mothers. But the foundation of all those different vocations, the foundation of all those different walks of life, being a bishop, a priest, a religious, is prayer. Mm. You cannot be a good father, a good mother without praying. You can't be a good priest or a good bishop without praying. Mm. You can't be a good president or a good banker or a good scientist without praying. Now, I don't know if you're going to get letters or things like that, or emails, people who are going to attack me or something, but that's fundamentally true, because prayer is that which is the fabric of our existence as human creatures, our relationship with God. That's what prayer is, and that needs to be strengthened. It helps us to become better people as a whole. The more that we pray, the more that we put on the mind of Jesus, the heart of Jesus. Prayer doesn't change God. Prayer changes us. Mm-hmm. When we put ourselves as beggars before the Father, put ourselves as prayers before the Father, then our hearts are changed, our hearts are expanded. We're praying, and we look at what are those types of prayers that we can have. We'll look at those in more detail in another program, perhaps, but a great way to think about it, ACTS, A-C-T-S, Adoration, Thanksgiving, Contrition, and Supplication. A beautiful way to think of different types of prayers that we can do. Another way of thinking of prayer is the word rapt, R-A-P-T, like rapture. Not that we're going to fall into some type of rapture when we start praying, but R-A-P-T. It has the same things as the same types of prayer as the word acts, but I think it puts them in the proper order. So R is reconciliation, A is adoration, P is petition, and T is thanksgiving. Reparation, it's like reconciliation. We come before the Father, before his presence, and we're sorry. We ask the Lord forgiveness for our sins. Since the last time we prayed, maybe do an examination of conscience in the past 24 hours, and we ask the Lord for forgiveness for those things we've done wrong. A is adoration, coming before the Lord in adoration, in praise and worship of Him. So R, A, P, adoration, and P is petition. We after we kind of come before the Lord, asking forgiveness, repenting of our sins, giving adoration, of praise to the Father, we come before Him with petitions, with supplication, with intentions, people we want to pray for, intentions, people's needs, our own, those things. And then conclude the time with a time of thanksgiving again. Pure adoration and worship of the Father versus thanksgiving, giving thanks for Him, thinking about all the great things that God has done for us, for our lives, for our families, and count our blessings and give thanks to God. That's a very simple way of praying. That would only take 5 minutes. It can go on to 10 minutes and could stretch out the whole day. Mass is the greatest prayer that we can have. We can have other types of prayer that we'll talk about in more detail, like the rosary, the divine office, the prayers that priests and religious pray, that lay people are welcome to pray, praying with the Psalms, using the Bible to pray with the scriptures. Here I have a pocket New Testament, and what's great with the pocket New Testament is that you can almost put it in your pocket or carry it around with you, put it in a book bag, or we can put it in our purse. And this has the New Testament Psalms. The Psalms are wonderful ways to pray. The Psalms are songs of praise, of petition, of thanksgiving, songs of lament, of sorrow, of reconciliation to the Father. And that's the beautiful gift of the Liturgy of the Hours, the Divine Office, the breviary, is that it's all the Psalms composed in a four-week cycle, where we can come to the Lord. People have similar ways of praying, like the Magnificat magazine, or books like The Word Among Us, or things like that. I want to start giving people free advertising or something. But there's all sorts of beautiful prayer helps that we can have. Books of reflection, books on spirituality and devotion that we can use. And all of those things can help us to pray, to expand our time in prayer. What if I don't pray? How do I start? Well, the answer is simply by starting, by giving yourself time to start. And I think I may have said this before, but it's important to remember that there is time to pray. God has given us 24 hours in a day. We can't find a few minutes to give thanks to Him, to give Him adoration, praise, and worship. How do we do this in our busy lives? A busy mom or dad, going to work, school, having kids, responsibilities, family, friends, all these things impede upon us. And all these things unsettle us because we're not taking time to nurture our relationship with the Father. And we've just become like branches that are dried up, or vegetation that's not being watered, or plants that are shriveling, because we have to be rooted in the Spirit.
0: Mm.
1: And we're not doing that, and so we're not praying, and then we're just caught by anxieties, and we can't see beyond the material, see beyond what's happening in the world to what the Lord is really trying to show us. I would say simply take 5 minutes, 5 minutes every day to pray. Just start. Wake up early if you have to, and then do 5 minutes every day. The next day, the next month, do it every day for a month. The next month, add on 5 more minutes. Then you have 10 minutes. You have 10 minutes every day. The morning is the best. Wake up 10 minutes earlier. I can't. Okay, well, go to bed 10 minutes later. 10 minutes early the night before. Plan the night before. What am I doing? I got to go to work. I got to go. The first thing, I have to pray. And so to say, okay, I'm not going to go to bed at 11. I'm going to go to bed at 10. I'm going to go to bed at 9. I'm going to go to bed earlier. I'm not going to be stuck on the computer. Ask yourself this important question. How much time do I spend in front of screens? Mm. Any type of screen. A TV screen, an iPhone screen, a computer screen. But we have a screen over here. All these screens. What is that doing to our minds? What is that doing to us as human creatures? and limit the time we spend in front of screens every day. We want to be in front of something. Come before the tabernacle, come before the Lord, take time out. And if we begin to measure how much time we have in front of these screens, in front of TV, movies, all these electronic gizmos and gadgets that we have, we begin to see that, I mean, outside of work, some people need a computer for work, but I'm saying when you get back home, oh, I need downtime, Father. And it's like, oh, your downtime goes on for 2 or 3 hours and in front of video games again or something. Limit yourself. And I'd say the challenge here is how much time you spend in front of TV or in any types of screens. Don't spend any more time here than you would in the category of prayer.
0: Well, that would change things very quickly.
1: So if I'm spending 3 or 4 hours, and many times more than that, in front of screens, I should be praying 4 hours a day. I can't do that, Father. That's impossible. Okay, fine. Well, then do this. Cut down the time in front of the screens. Really monitor yourself and say, okay, I'm going to pray as much time as you pray. That's the amount of permission you give yourself to be in front of a TV screen. So if you're only praying 5 minutes, you shouldn't spend more than 5 minutes over here. What will happen? This would be dramatically reduced, and this will begin to work its way back up.
0: And then the relationship with the Father is restored.
1: Exactly. Right?
0: As it should be.
1: We restore that back. So there is time. We find the time to pray by cutting down the time we're using for things that are not a prayer. And things that we shouldn't. We spend hours and hours reading the same articles on the internet, looking at the same YouTube videos. And it goes from one thing to another. It's like, oh, they call it clickbait. And it goes here to there to there. And it's just like, well, I'm 45. I intended to go on this computer for 5 or 10 minutes to look something up. And now I spent a whole hour and 20 minutes doing something else. I'm not even saying anything wrong. It's just a waste of time.
0: You're right.
1: It's just like, what is it? It's information. I'm information hungry or savvy or something like that. You don't need it. What we need to do is restore relationship with the Father. We need to be in relation with the Father, not the TV screen, not with some screen.
0: Yeah, I think of that. And Frank Kelly talks about that. He says that the prayer is simply God instructing you. So when you're praying, then you realize that you're making right decisions because God is putting in your heart the right things to do. So He's instructing you when you pray. So you don't know what to do. Well, start praying. God is going to instruct you. He's going to speak to you in your heart. He's going to speak to you in your mind. He's going to there's going to be signs in your life that's going to change your way of thinking. And that's what prayer does. It changes, it converts us. And I know for a fact in my family, when my parents started praying on a regular basis, because they weren't, and things were not going well. But once they started praying, all of a sudden things fell into place. The priorities were changed. And once you put God first, once you put the Eternal Father first, and you your relationship with the Christ is increased, then God is instructing you more and more. And then you start seeing things the way God wants you to think and see. So I think that's important too. Just think of it. God is instructing you when you're praying, because then He's putting all these things in your heart that you weren't thinking about. So I think that's important as well.
1: Right. It's to recognize that basically we can think of the instruction as an inspiration of the Holy Spirit.
0: Yeah, exactly.
1: God is always inspiring us when we pray, when we read the scriptures, while we're praying the rosary, when we're at Mass, all those thoughts that come to our mind. That's the Holy Spirit inspiring us and instructing us. And we need to be attentive to that. And we need to pray. And the more that we pray, we'll have some other shows about, well, how to know that that's stuff from the Holy Spirit and not from my own mind or something like that. And there are ways that we can, the more that we pray, the more we'll get that sort of taste of the Holy Spirit, that we can recognize this is of the Spirit. It usually comes from the fact that this wasn't coming from me. Like, I never would have thought of this. Mm-hmm. And it's like the fact that
0: that's the Holy Spirit.
1: The Holy Spirit is just kind of almost comes out of nowhere. And it's like, oh, that's That's the Holy Spirit guiding me and teaching me certain things. And that's what we mean by how God's going to effect change in our life, how he's going to begin to change the world, because he's going to change the world through us by one person interacting with someone else, doing that good deed, saying the right thing at the right time to the right person. That person's life is altered. That person's life alters something else, mm-hmm. someone else. Eventually, this scent of the Spirit will permeate society,
0: mm-hmm.
1: and that begins to change things. What can I change? I can't change what the president does, what the pope does, what the mayor does, or things like that. I'm not any of those people. Why should I be concerned at all what they say or do? Just we're in society, I have to be relatively obedient to what they're asking. But I can change myself. I can change my whole outlook on things, my whole response to things, by letting the Lord and letting the Spirit change me and change my heart. I don't have to respond with anger. I can respond with love in different situations. I can be patient. I can be kind. I can be loving. I can be gentle. I can be more reverent. I can do lots of other things. I can't make anyone else do something, but I can let the Holy Spirit guide me into what he wants me to do. That's the only way that I can change anything. The only thing I can change in the world is myself. And so I can't change myself by myself. I need God to change me. So I need to be receptive to what the Father wants me to do.
0: Mm-hmm. Yes, we just scratched the surface a little bit right now on the issue of prayer. And again, so that's why this program is the one thing necessary that we need. We need prayer. That's one thing we can't do without. And like Padre Pio says, we're lost. If we don't pray, we're lost. So let's start praying today. Ask God to give through the Holy Spirit to give you the light. Start with the Our Father. Start with the simple prayers and ask God to fill your heart with his love. And to make your life a life of prayer. So thank you again, Father, for being on the program. And hopefully we'll be able to next month do another series on prayer so that we can enrich ourselves with this truth, because God wants us to be one with him. Thank you again. And God bless.

Today we had the grand privilege to have the torch of peace with us in the Holy Mass, and it was a big gift for us, especially to begin the year with the torch of peace, showing how important is peace for each one of us, how much we all need peace, not only in our own lives, but also peace in the society, peace in the world. And everyone is looking for peace. Everyone wants peace. Everyone desires peace. But however, peace always goes running away from us. And that is why it is very beautiful for us to know that peace is in our reach. We can all have peace. Yes, peace we get when everything is in order. Our own life and our lives being in order will have the society in order. And when the society is in order, the world will be in order. What God wants from us through this torch of peace is to grow closer to Him, because true peace always comes from God. And this is exactly what the Blessed Virgin Mary said in Fatima. She said, if you want peace, pray the rosary, pray the Holy Rosary. Yes, peace is in our reach, peace is in your reach, and we can get peace. We have to place ourselves in order with God, and there peace begins entering into our hearts, into our minds, into our souls, and into the world.

Dear children, return to prayer, because who prays is not afraid of future. Who prays is open to life and respect the life of others. Who prays, little children, feels the freedom of the children of God, and in joy of heart serves for the good for his brother man. Because God is love and freedom. Therefore, little children, when they want to put you in bonds and to use you, it is not from God, because God loves and gives his peace to every creature, and that is why he sent me to you, to help you to grow in holiness. Thank you for having responded to my call.

Hi, my name's Tony. I live in London, in England. This is my fifth time coming to Medjugorje. It's my third time at the Medjugorje Youth Festival. But I've been brought up Catholic my entire life. And last year I came with Aglow Pilgrimages and I just had the most incredible encounter with Christ. So I've always been quite a devout Catholic, always prayed quite a lot, but I never really witnessed the fact that my relationship with God was a relationship and that it was a two-way street. So last year I came here and I just came praying for an open heart, and I just came

0: In praying that I just hoped to receive everything that I could. And throughout the course of the week and throughout the course of the youth festival, where I was surrounded by 40,000 other young Catholics just like me, I started to really witness God's truth and God's journey for me. So this one night I was praying the rosary, and for the first time I heard God asking me to pray for a specific person, and I was a bit like, whoa, this is absolutely insane that God is actually wanting to speak to me and talk to me. And as the week progressed, I was spending time with Our Lady, with her statue. I was climbing up Apparition Hill, and the more I prayed, the more I just felt closer and closer to Our Lady. And it was through experiencing Our Lady and experiencing her love that she was the one that brought me to Jesus. And I hadn't really realized that my life had been lacking a true relationship with Jesus. And it was through praying to Our Lady and praying the rosary that I began to understand that our mother Mary loves us so much, and all she wants to do is to bring us closer to her son. And I ended up receiving so many fruits and so many gifts of the Holy Spirit. I was prayed over quite a few times by a number of different people on the Aglow pilgrimages, and they just taught me so much about myself and about God. And I received the gift of tongues, which I never expected I could, and I just felt like throughout the course of the week with the youth festival and spending time in Medjugorje and with Our Lady, that my life just slowly began to change. And I consider that to be my point of conversion. And so I would personally really encourage anyone, it doesn't matter where you are in your faith, if you're just starting out, if you're a devout Catholic, if you're searching for something and you want to know a bit more about yourself and about your relationship with God, and if you just want to get closer to God, I'd really encourage you to look into Medjugorje, look into coming here, particularly for the youth festival, and just spending time completely out of the secular world, in your own bubble with God. And it's just a way to unplug and totally unwind and just have that chance and opportunity to become closer to not only Our Lady but to Jesus as well.
1: Hi, I'm Kiara and I'm 19 years old. I'm from North Yorkshire in England, and this is my third time in Medjugorje. So I've been brought up in quite a devout Catholic family. Even being brought up in a Catholic and loving family, the world can still hurt you. And I don't think I realised that that hurt could be taken away and could be healed, and that I could be renewed. So throughout my life, I started to accept certain lies in my life. But see it as normal. So the lie that maybe I'm not enough, or the lie that you can't always be happy, and that maybe blessings aren't really going to come your way. And I think what happens is that once you start speaking those things over yourself, it becomes so incorporated within yourself, and you don't see how that could ever change. But coming to Medjugorje, I have just experienced the healing power of Jesus, and especially through his mother. I've come to discover that she is my mother, and I just feel her so close to me. So this pilgrimage, I've gone through so much deliverance and so much healing, and I just feel this kind of new restored freedom, which I never thought I could actually have that in my life, have that kind of peace and joy. I think throughout my life, I've maybe always had this kind of I've told myself the lie that I have like a kind of a disposition of kind of being somber or being sad. But at times in my life, I can be happy, but those are only short-lived. But throughout this pilgrimage and through the intercession of Mary, she's brought me closer to Jesus, and she has she's revealed to me that I can have joy and peace in Jesus, even in the darkest times of my life, in the darkest parts of myself. I can experience that peace that just, it transcends everything. It transcends my thoughts, my feelings, my everyday life, and I'm so grateful for this place, Medjugorje. It is so blessed, And I think that I know now that God has got so much in store for me, and he's just going to keep on piling up the blessings in my life. And that's just so exciting. And I'm definitely going to come back to Medjugorje. And if this story relates to you, that you feel this, maybe you've told yourself that you can never really be fully happy or fully at peace, I'm just going to tell you that that's a lie that's been spoken over you, and that you can be restored, and that Mary and Jesus can give you that restoration, and you can literally be a new creation. I actually feel like a new creation this pilgrimage, and that might be hard to believe, but it's true.
0: Hey, my name is Emmanuel. I'm 22 years old and I live in the north of England with my family. So I've been to Medjugorje about 5 times. The first time was when I was 1 year old, so when I was actually on my first birthday. The second time was when I was 13, and I've been to the youth festival 3 years in a row, from 2017 to now. And last year I came to Medjugorje with quite a broken heart. I had come out of a relationship with my ex-boyfriend. He ended it with me, and I was left with lots of feelings of rejection and unworthiness, and felt like I needed to be renewed, that I needed to be restored. And what God revealed to me last year, amongst other things, amongst more prayer, private prayer, was that God could restore a broken heart. And that's what he did with me last year in Medjugorje, that he healed me, he poured his precious blood upon me, and he made my heart new, and he relieved that pain. So that happened in my last experience in Medjugorje. However, I felt that my story was complete after that. I felt like, oh, God's done with me now. You know, he's healed my heart. He's got rid of that pain. So there's nothing much more for him to do. But I still kept praying, and I still kept my faith, and I still believed and knew that Jesus had a plan for my life, but I didn't necessarily know that it was a great plan. And what the Lord has revealed to me this year, I've come back with Aglo Pilgrimages and lots of my friends and lots of my family. God has taught me he was just relaying the foundations in my life, that he allowed me to be broken down so that he could start again and he could rebuild me up. And so this year I didn't come with expectations. I didn't come with anything. I didn't expect to, you know, have a big vision or be particularly changed. And so I just came with an openness in my heart. And that was all God needed to come into my life again. And he's taught me that he did not intend for me to have a life that he was done with. He intended for me to have a life of excitement, and a life that was only going to get better and better with his power, with his love. And what he's done is he's poured his mercy out on me. He's poured his love into me. And he has shown me that he wants me to be a saint, that he is calling me to sainthood, and that he is never done with my story. In fact, he's just got going. And so what this has taught me, this pilgrimage, what Medjugorje has taught me, is that I need to trust in the Lord, because his faithfulness is true, that he keeps his promises, and he has got the greatest plan for me, and that he's never finished. So I just want to encourage anybody who feels like they want more, to come to this place of Medjugorje, and the Lord won't let you down. He will reveal to you his plan, step by step. It might not all be at once, but that's okay. He'll reveal to you step by step where he wants you to go. And all it takes is that little bit of openness. So I just encourage you to come to this beautiful place, be with our Blessed Mother, be with our Lord, and experience him in an exciting and new way. Thanks.
2: Hi, my name is Maria. I come from England in North Yorkshire, and I'm 17. So I came to the youth festival last year with an open heart. I'd seen my siblings go through a huge conversion in Medjugorje,

And I saw what they had, and it stirred a real curiosity in me. And I saw that my parents had also been to Medjugorje, and I thought I needed to experience it for myself. So I came here, and I was so excited. I was with all of the older kids. I only had one.

0: to. And I just started to pray to the Lord, okay, Lord, if you're there, set me on fire with your Holy Spirit, set me afire with your love, because I've seen people who are set on fire with the Holy Spirit, and I think I want that because they seem so joyful, so full of peace, and I wanted that. So this desire really stirred in my heart, and throughout the course of the week, the Lord revealed to me that I am his beloved daughter, and I never thought about it like that. I never thought that Jesus knew me in an intimate and personal way. I never realized that actually he was willing to lay down his life for me. And if everyone else in the world didn't exist, he would still have laid down his life for me. And during that time, I was so blessed. And just the whole week, I was just receiving and receiving. I couldn't cope. Each day I thought, okay, I've done my receiving now. But each time I would pray, I'd be like, Lord, what else do you want to give me? And he'd just give me more and more. He gave me the belief that I could be a saint. He gave me the belief that I'm called to holiness and that I'm called to evangelize my friends. I'm called to bring people to Jesus. And I never realized that that's what God wanted for me. So I came back this year and I responded to that call and I brought friends and I was like, okay, Lord, you're gonna change their lives. I know I've got the faith that you can do that. And I'm not going to lie, throughout the week, I have doubted that he was going to do that in my friends' lives. I doubted that he was gonna show up. I doubted that this place could be a holy place and that maybe actually this place didn't have as much power as I thought it had. But the Lord taught me patience. And throughout this week, I've seen the lives of my friends changed, and they may not be vocal about it, but I can see it in their eyes. I can see that they've got this brightness about them. And I think what I've really realized about coming to Medjugorje is that the Lord doesn't want us to just be these good people, just to be these people who go about the world and, you know, they have a good job, they have a family, you know, they might have some struggles, but, you know, they get on with their day-to-day life and nothing much happens, but, you know, they're okay. The Lord doesn't want that for me. He wants those things, but he wants to give me way more. He wants to give me a new heart. He wants to give me a heart that transforms the lives of other people, because when I have the Holy Spirit dwelling in me, when I give my life to the Lord, I am his witness, and I can walk on this earth and be a witness as though Jesus was walking on this earth. And I never realized that. I never realized that people could come to know Jesus through me. And I've really embraced that. And I've been able to make some hard decisions that would call me to, that would help me on the road to holiness. I've been able to make the decision that actually, yes, I want to save myself for marriage, but that's not because I think that there's this rule telling me that I need to do something. It's because I've got this desire in my heart to love the Lord and to serve him and to do everything in my power to make sure that other people come to know him. And I just really want to encourage you. You know, all of these things might seem really scary. They might seem the kind of thing that you're not cut out for and that you're not sure what your faith is to you right now. But if you come to Medjugorje and you call on the Lord and you say, Lord, what do you want from me? What do you want from my life? He will give you that peace that actually you're called to sainthood, you're called to holiness, and you're called to transform this earth. And I just really want to encourage you that even if you have the smallest desire, just to come, take that leap of faith, and the Lord will transform your life. Thank you.
1: Dear children, keep converting and clothe yourself in penitential garments and in personal deep prayer and humility. Seek peace for the Most High. In this time of grace, Satan wants to seduce you, but you, little children, keep looking at my son and follow him towards Calvary in renunciation and fasting. I am with you because the Most High permits me to love you and lead you towards the truth.

the heart, in faith, which grows for all those who love God, Apopo. Thank you for having responded to my call.

0: Hello everyone, my name is Katarina and today I'm in company of Father Christopher. Father, thank you very much for being here with us. Can you please introduce yourself for those who don't know you yet?
1: I'm Croatian conventual Franciscan, born in this parish, baptized in this parish, confirmed in this parish, visited this parish so many times after my 8 years of schooling here in this parish, in this school, in this village, and another village next, not far away from here. I decided to be a Franciscan. So being close to a priest here, Franciscans, and I decided to be one of them. And I went to Zagreb. It's another community of Franciscans. So I became a seminarian and I spent 4 years over there. I've been finished in the seminary, high school, so college, then military. After the military, I continued with philosophy 2 years, and after that I went to America, to New York, to study to my theology. So I spent 4 years in New York, so not far away from the capital of New York, state of New York. It's Albany. It's just across the Hudson River. It was my seminary. So I spent over there 4 years. After that, I was ordained in the Immaculate Conception Cathedral on the 22nd of May, 71. Came here and had my first mass at my village, which is next to this village. So this year I am celebrating 50th anniversary of my ordination. So it is going to be this coming Sunday at 4:00 p.m.
0: So we are now in Gradnici. It's not Međugorje, it's 10 minutes, 12 minutes from Međugorje.
1: So
0: you've heard about Our Lady's appearance and the messages that she
1: gave. I've been following that since the apparition started. So I have been here coming and almost, I would say, every summer.
0: Every summer?
1: Every single Sunday, every single year, but every summer, more or less, I came here to visit Međugorje and my family.
0: So you know that Our Lady leaves each month's messages, and one of them is, I'm going to say, read to our viewers, "Dear children, in this time of renunciation, prayer and penance, I call you anew, go and confess your sins, so that grace may open your hearts and permit it to change you. Convert, little children, open yourself to God and to His plan for each of you. Thank you for having responded to my call." So it was given to the visionary Maria Pavlovich Lunetti on the 25th of February 2009. And it was during Lent. Here, so this is one of the few messages that she gives about confession. Can you please tell us why is confession that important and why people don't take it yet that seriously?
1: Okay, the sacrament of confession is one of the seven holy sacraments, and each one of them is very, very important. But because we are humans and we are sinners, we are not perfect, we need help. And while we overburden ourselves with any kind of sins, and so where to go? Go to the priest. And Jesus said, "Whose sins you forgive, they are forgiven." You can go nowhere, no to no one, but to a priest to have your sins forgiven. So it's a very, very important to acknowledge the importance of the sacrament of confession and do it in our daily life. We go to confession monthly. We could go to confession 2 times a month. We could go Christmas and Easter or so. So it's really good. And whenever we have something, whenever we overburden ourselves with any kind of sins, we could go and come to Jesus, who is merciful Lord, who forgives us. When we are honest, sincere and humbly admit everything. That is a condition for the sins to be forgiven. People do not go because to confession because they have probably their own reasons, but really we should know that we have such a medicine that could solve our problem. Humble ourselves before another human being, a priest, and admit to God. We are confessing our sins to God, not to a priest. Priest is there, he has to be there. And in the name of Jesus, he forgives the sins of every penitent who comes to him. So five people don't go, but you know, many reasons. Some people are simply living in wild marriages, you know, and they cannot give up their sins. But there is there's always a way to have it done because of when somebody is very serious dying, for example, person is dying, and anything could be done. Okay, so never forget that God is always possible to have sins forgiven. Okay, but some people are not as humble or not educated as far as the sacrament of confession is concerned. That's why probably some do not do it. But it's very, very important to stress that the sacrament is a sacrament of our forgiveness of our sins. It's a medicine in the church. God forgives us when we are honest and sincere and humbly admit everything.
0: Mm. Here also in this message, she says, convert little children, open yourself to God and to His plan for each of you. What is for you the definition of conversion? What is a convert person? Because everybody has his own definition, but for you, what is truly conversion, convert person?
1: Confession leads to conversion. And every person who goes to confession, he is obliged to do better from confession to confession. They have confess their sins and be in better light for next time. Mm-hmm. So it's a must. Conversion must take place. So at least I try my best so I do not repeat the same sins. Mm-hmm. It's so important.
0: Is a convert person a person, like, is there a real definition for a convert person? Like, do you really need to go to Mass every Sunday, pray? Like, if a person doesn't do that all the time, mm-hmm. is it not a converted person?
1: A person is to go to confession, to Mass, confession, to Mass, that's a serious obligation. Mm-hmm. We are really born for Sunday. God said, God, by the Bible says God created the human race in 6 days, and man was created with animals, but is not to live as an animal. But God, the seventh day, Bible says, God created sun rest. He rested. Rested, and God was not tired, but we need rest, mm-hmm. we humans. And that come together with our families, to church, to listen to God's word, apply that word in our daily life, and receive Holy Communion, mm-hmm. and to live with Jesus. Right? This is for the purpose of Sunday Mass. Mm-hmm. And occasionally when we have something to confess, it's always an opportunity, and do it.
0: Mm-hmm. Also, she says that God has a special plan for us, for each of us. What do you think your mission on earth is?
1: The mission is to love people and do what my job is as a priest, and visit them, talk to them about the purpose of life and how to be better from day to day.
0: Mm-hmm. Now I have a last question. in this message. So it was during Lent of 2009 that Our Lady left the message. She's talking in this time of renunciation, prayer, and penance. From the priest point of view, can you tell us more about renunciation and penance? What are those things? What are the difference between those two things?
1: Reconciliation is a sacrament of
0: renunciation and penance.
1: Renunciation.
0: Uh-huh.
1: Renunciation.
0: Yes.
1: It's not confession.
0: Not
1: renunciation
0: confession.
1: Is not confession.
0: No.
1: Renunciation, give up.
0: Okay.
1: The things
0: mm-hmm.
1: that are bad. Okay.
0: And penance.
1: Penance, we are so imperfect thing, persons so many things we accumulated in lifetime, you know, and bad stuff, you know, so we do something for what we have done in the past,
0: so
1: keep on doing, you know. Penance is always good, and giving up things that are no good, and giving up things that are sweet, you know, and so that's not only bad stuff, but it's also good stuff. It's always give it to somebody
0: like
1: else.
0: A sacrifice.
1: Not just accumulate. I leave some stuff for myself, but no, what you give up, try to give to others that you need.
0: I see. So for the priest point of view, when Our Lady talks about renunciation, prayer, and penance, during Lent time, so we passed now this period, but for the one who is coming, what do you think, from your point of view, is the best way to do Lent? What is the best way to do penance and renunciation?
1: Usually in Lent we decide to have some things giving up, but giving up the things they are no good, but also decision to do something positive. Positive could be coming to church in the morning, early for masses, and helping your neighbors, for example, or somebody visiting the sick, and other things that you usually see in our daily life, mm-hmm. especially if we live in the area where we see different people. If we are outgoing people,
0: mm-hmm.
1: then we know that who needs our help, and so give up the things and be generous. That's good.
0: Perfect. Well, thank you very much.
1: God bless you.
0: That's it. Thank you so much, dear viewers, for following us. I was with Father Christopher in this little village of Gradnici. It's not far from Medjugorje. If you come to Medjugorje, come visit this beautiful parish. Father Christopher might be here if it's summertime, isn't it?
1: Is it?
0: And thank you so much for following us. It was quick, but I hope quality time for you. My name is Katarina, and I'll see you soon. Goodbye.
1: Goodbye. Thank you.
0: Thank you so much.
2: Благословена ты между женами, и благословен плод утробы твоей, Иисус.

0: photo, no flash.
1: Ze świetlem nie robić.

0: This brief time, I would like to draw closer to you this night's meeting with Our Lady. It's very difficult to express and describe everything because there are no such words in today's world to be able to describe this meeting and the beauty of Our Lady herself. Also today Our Lady came to us very joyful and happy as she greeted all of us with her motherly greeting, "Praise be Jesus, my dear children." Then with her arms extended over all of us for a longer time, she prayed in her Aramaic language over all of us, especially prayed over you who are sick present here. Then Our Lady, for a long time, prayed for peace, peace in the world. Then she gave to all of us her motherly blessing, and she blessed everything that you have brought to be blessed. As always, also tonight, I recommend all of you, your needs, your intentions, your families, in a special way. All of you who are present here who are sick, then Our Lady for a while, in a special way, continued to pray over all of us. And she left in that prayer in the luminous of the cross with the greeting, "Go in peace, my dear children." I would especially like to emphasize that Our Lady for a longer time especially prayed for peace in the world.
1: En peregrinar con vosotros un retiro espiritual guiado por un sacerdote y guiado por la escuela.
2: The most miraculous things, miracles beyond miracles, like that of my friends that were like gonna be dead, was supposed to be long gone 20 years ago. And they're still here. And they go back, and the smartest doctors in the world can't explain it, right? And so it's hard to deny. So you go from a place of, nah, this don't make any sense, this is a little weird, right? To, it's undeniable. I first heard of Medjugorje just before I came here. So I didn't, I knew, my son lived here. My son lived in Comunità Cenacolo. And so he was here. And I definitely heard about it first through community. I would have to say that probably hearing about the aberrations and the visionaries, I probably was a little skeptical. And I think I was even skeptical when I finally came here, right? I was here, I came to do an experience in community with my son. I'm not sure if I was a believer in what was going on or what had transpired, but I was definitely a believer that something very special was happening here, right? I mean, anytime you go anywhere and everything that's going on around you is related to the Blessed Mother and to Jesus and to our faith, right? And people, you see lines down the street for people to go to confession, then you know you're in a special place, right? Like my first experience of going up Aberration Hill, and my first experience was actually carrying someone up the hill with the guys from community. And it was, I was nervous, I was concerned, I was a true American. I was like, what is going on here? How come nobody has fixed this ground so that it's easier to walk on, right? Like, somebody should put in some railings or some lights or, like, you know, that's the American way, right? We want to

change everything. And so I was petrified going up that hill carrying a human being that couldn't walk, right? And they were seat belted into a chair with these 10-foot poles, and I'm holding on for dear life, and I'm trying to find my footing, and I'm with my son and these young, strong men, right? And it was very, the experience was very special. It meant a lot to me to be able to do that for another human being. It meant a lot to me. It really touched me in a way that started to chip away at what I thought about this place. And so I was here for, I think, 2 weeks, 10 days, and I saw a lot, and I met a lot of people. People that their lives had completely been transformed, right? That walked away from everything to be here, right? Sold everything and just left everything and came here to live. And I was like, these are smart people. Like, these are not people that are not smart. These are sophisticated people, right? The joy in their face, the gleam in their eye, that look of that faithful people have in their eyes is a different look that I don't see anywhere else from anyone else, right? And so, you know, I think I left here after that 2 weeks. I left there. I was very different. I just spent 2 weeks with my son, who I hadn't spent time with in years. And we had a lot of healing happen for us to here. And so it was special to me. So then I came back again. We came, my son and I and my wife and my daughter and her boyfriend, we all came for the youth festival. My son and I were asked to come and give our testimonies. And it was beautiful, right? And then it was another sort of block in the building for me, right? And then leaving and going, and me coming to believe and coming to have a sense of understanding, because it's not really a lot. It's beyond your comprehension, right? You can't just really understand it, right? It's big. It's huge, right? And so I go back to America, and it grows on me away from it all. And I think about it, and I talk about it, and then I meet people that have had the most miraculous things, miracles beyond miracles, like that of my friends that were like gonna be dead, are supposed to be long gone 20 years ago, and they're still here. And they go back, and the smartest doctors in the world can't explain it, right? And so it's hard to deny. So you go from a place of, nah, this don't make any sense. This is a little weird, right? To, it's undeniable. Explain it to me. Like, the only thing that happened, the common denominator between at least two people that I know that were supposed to be long gone many years ago, right? The common denominator is this place. I met another woman yesterday who had brain cancer, was supposed to be dead, came here in a wheelchair, left her on her own 2 feet. Deny it. Deny it if you want. Try to make it into a coincidence, make it into something else. But when the smartest doctors in the world from the supposed best hospitals in the world say, it's a miracle. I can't, there's no other explanation for it. It's a miracle. You were supposed to be dead. I would say that my experience wasn't a white light type of experience that some people have had, and I know many people have had those kind of experiences. And it seems weird for me to say it. Mine is more of a learned variety, but I'm not that smart, so I didn't really learn anything. I unlearned a bunch of stuff, right? I stopped looking for physical, tangible things that I could touch.

And I found people that I could touch that are still alive, that they will tell you with every bit of their who they are as a human being, the only reason that they're alive is because they came to this place and a miracle happened for them. You know, I'm a little undisciplined by nature, right? But God has seen fit to put a woman in my life that is not that way. Right? We are very different in many different respects, right? You know, I think the journey overall has put us in a place, put me in a place where I might be more inclined to think, instead of just like being angry, right? Just, you know, being married and spending your life with one person can be challenging, right? And I find myself, instead of getting upset sometimes, because sometimes we still get upset, right? No, we're not perfect. But wondering instead, or praying for my wife instead of getting upset. And I feel like this place and my faith journey overall has everything to do with that, you know? You know, life is life. There's a lot going on in the world, right? And we're coming out of unprecedented times. And I don't know if we'll, as a society, I don't know if we'll ever look at anything the same way, you know? But for a lot of people, it was terrible and difficult and all. And for me, it wasn't that wasn't my experience, you know? I found myself playing cards with my family, my wife and children, and I hadn't done that in, you know, I don't know how many years, right? Where everything, you're so busy. Everything is go, go, go. You got to get. And then everything just came to a complete standstill. And when you can either be who you profess to be and be more faithful, or you can be petrified and afraid, and we chose the path of faith.

on the way of conversion. Offer your prayers and sacrifices for all those who are far away and have not come to know God's love. You little children, be witnesses of love and peace for all peaceless hearts. Thank you for having responded to my call.

like we are in the first week of Lent, and we are praying for peace. Peace that we always need, the peace. But the peace, if we don't return to God that the way the Lenten season asks us to do, return to God, and we will do understand this peace that we are praying for, that we are sharing for, it is from within us, and it can come from only with God, with our relationship with Jesus. He is the source of peace. So now, in this Lenten season that we are asking to return to God, let us try that our idea, our words, our actions can flourishing from our hearts, and that bring peace in everything that we are doing. We take everyone, we will share, we will see, we will pray for peace, that we can have peace. Peace, first of all, within us, with us, and when we are in peace with us, we can be in peace with others, with the church, with the society, and work for peace. Peace to each one of you.

0: You are about to join in prayer with the rest of the world. The prayer of the Rosary has an incredible power, and when prayed in community, God and the Virgin Mary pour an abundance of blessings all over humanity. Welcome to the Maria Vision family. Prayer should not be done in a rush, so that by the time we finish, it was not possible to have a personal encounter with Jesus and Mary. Praying is like talking to a friend. If we never have time for him, if we only see him for a short time, if we barely speak to him, our relationship will not have a deeper encounter.
1: Dear children, also today, I call you to prayer. Little children, prayer works miracles. When you are tired and sick, and you do not know the meaning of your life, take the rosary and pray. Pray until prayer becomes, for you, a joyful meeting with your Savior. I am with you, little children, and I intercede and pray for you. God gives me this time as a gift to you, so that I may instruct and lead you on the path of salvation. Dear children, now you do not comprehend this grace, but soon a time will come when you will lament for this message. That is why, little children, live all of the words which I give in you through this time of grace, and renew in prayer. Especially, I call all those who have consecrated themselves to my Immaculate Heart to become an example to others.
2: Come, Holy Spirit, fill the hearts of thy faithful, and enkindle in them the fire of thy love. Send forth thy Spirit, and they shall be created, and you shall renew the face of the earth. Let us pray. O God, who did teach the hearts of thy faithful people by sending them the light of thy Holy Spirit, grant us by the same Spirit to have a right judgment in all things, and evermore to rejoice in his holy comfort. Through Christ our Lord. Amen.
3: In the name of the Father, and of the Son, and of the Holy Spirit. Amen.
4: O my God, I am heartily sorry for having offended thee, and I detest all my sins, because I dread the loss of heaven and the pains of hell, but most of all because they have offended thee, my God, who art all good and deserving of all my love. I firmly resolve, with the help of thy grace, to confess my sins, to do penance, and to amend my life. Amen. And so we ask our Blessed Mother Mary, mingle your voice with ours. We want to make this holy rosary made in you and through you, asking for your intentions. Father, Son, and Holy Spirit, in your divine will, we desire what you desire. We join with all the rosaries said throughout the whole world. Most Holy Trinity, Father, Son, and Holy Spirit, I adore thee profoundly. I offer thee the most precious body, blood, soul, and divinity of Jesus Christ, present in all the tabernacles of the world, in reparation for the outrages, sacrileges, and indifferences whereby he is offended, and through the infinite merits of his most sacred heart and the Immaculate Heart of Mary, I beg of thee the conversion of poor sinners. O my God, I believe, I adore, I hope, and I love thee. I ask pardon for those who do not believe, do not adore, do not hope, and do not love thee.
3: I believe in God, the Father Almighty, creator of heaven and earth, and in Jesus Christ, his only Son, our Lord, who was conceived by the Holy Spirit, born of the Virgin Mary, suffered under Pontius Pilate, was crucified, died, and was buried. He descended into hell. On the third day, he rose again from the dead. He ascended into heaven and is seated at the right hand of God, the Father Almighty. From there, he will come to judge the living and the dead. I believe in the Holy Spirit, the Holy Catholic Church, the communion of saints, the forgiveness of sins, the resurrection of the body, and life everlasting. Amen. Our Father, who art in heaven, hallowed be thy name. Thy kingdom come, thy will be done, on earth as it is in heaven.
5: Give us this day our daily bread, and forgive us our trespasses, as we forgive those who trespass against us. And lead us not into temptation, but deliver us from evil. Amen. We pray these next three Hail Marys for an increase in faith, hope, and charity.
3: Hail Mary, full of grace, the Lord is with thee. Blessed art thou among women, and blessed is the fruit of thy womb, Jesus.
5: Holy Mary, Mother of God, pray for us sinners now and at the hour of our death. Amen.
3: Hail Mary, full of grace, the Lord is with thee. Blessed art thou among women, and blessed is the fruit of thy womb, Jesus.
5: Holy Mary, Mother of God, pray for us sinners now and at the hour of our death. Amen.
3: Hail Mary, full of grace, the Lord is with thee. Blessed art thou among women, and blessed is the fruit of thy womb, Jesus.
5: Holy Mary, Mother of God, pray for us sinners now and at the hour of our death. Amen.
3: Glory be to the Father, and to the Son, and to the Holy Spirit.
5: As it was in the beginning, is now, and ever shall be, world without end. Amen. The first sorrowful mystery, the agony in the garden. He was in such agony, and he prayed so fervently that his sweat became like drops of blood falling on the ground. Fruit of the mystery, sorrow for sin.
3: Our Father, who art in heaven, hallowed be thy name. Thy kingdom come, thy will be done, on earth as it is in heaven.
5: Give us this day our daily bread, and forgive us our trespasses, as we forgive those who trespass against us. And lead us not into temptation, but deliver us from evil. Amen.
3: Hail Mary, full of grace, the Lord is with thee. Blessed art thou among women, and blessed is the fruit of thy womb, Jesus.
5: Holy Mary, Mother of God, pray for us sinners, now and at the hour of our death. Amen.
3: Hail Mary, full of grace, the Lord is with thee. Blessed art thou among women, and blessed is the fruit of thy womb, Jesus.
5: Holy Mary, Mother of God, pray for us sinners, now and at the hour of our death. Amen.
3: Hail Mary, full of grace, the Lord is with thee. Blessed art thou among women, and blessed is the fruit of thy womb, Jesus.
5: Holy Mary, Mother of God, pray for us sinners, now and at the hour of our death. Amen.
3: Hail Mary, full of grace, the Lord is with thee. Blessed art thou among women, and blessed is the fruit of thy womb, Jesus.
5: Holy Mary, Mother of God, pray for us sinners, now and at the hour of our death. Amen.
3: Hail Mary, full of grace, the Lord is with thee. Blessed art thou among women, and blessed is the fruit of thy womb, Jesus.
5: Holy Mary, Mother of God, pray for us sinners, now and at the hour of our death. Amen.
3: Hail Mary, full of grace, the Lord is with thee. Blessed art thou among women, and blessed is the fruit of thy womb, Jesus.
5: Holy Mary, Mother of God, pray for us sinners, now and at the hour of our death. Amen.
3: Hail Mary, full of grace, the Lord is with thee. Blessed art thou among women, and blessed is the fruit of thy womb, Jesus.
5: Holy Mary, Mother of God, pray for us sinners, now and at the hour of our death. Amen.
3: Hail Mary, full of grace, the Lord is with thee. Blessed art thou among women, and blessed is the fruit of thy womb, Jesus.
5: Holy Mary, Mother of God, pray for us sinners now and at the hour of our death. Amen.
3: Hail Mary, full of grace, the Lord is with thee. Blessed art thou among women, and blessed is the fruit of thy womb, Jesus.
5: Holy Mary, Mother of God, pray for us sinners now and at the hour of our death. Amen.
3: Hail Mary, full of grace, the Lord is with thee. Blessed art thou among women, and blessed is the fruit of thy womb, Jesus.
5: Holy Mary, Mother of God, pray for us sinners now and at the hour of our death. Amen.
3: Glory be to the Father, and to the Son, and to the Holy Spirit.
5: As it was in the beginning, is now, and ever shall be, world without end. Amen.
0: Mary, Mother of Grace, Mother of Mercy, shield me from the enemy, and receive me at the hour of my death. Amen.
5: O my Jesus, forgive us our sins, save us from the fires of hell, and lead all souls to heaven, especially those most in need of thy mercy.
0: Our Lady, please spread the effect of grace of thy flame of love over all of humanity. Amen.
6: Saint Michael the Archangel, with thy light enlighten us. Saint Michael the Archangel, with thy wings protect us. Saint Michael the Archangel, with thy sword defend us.
0: Queen of Peace, pray for us.

0: The second sorrowful mystery, the scourging at the pillar. Then Pilate took Jesus and had him scourged. Fruit of the mystery, purity. Our Father, who art in heaven, hallowed be thy name. Thy kingdom come, thy will be done, on earth as it is in heaven.
1: Give us this day our daily bread, and forgive us our trespasses, as we forgive those who trespass against us, and lead us not into temptation, but deliver us from evil. Amen.
0: Hail Mary, full of grace, the Lord is with thee. Blessed art thou among women, and blessed is the fruit of thy womb, Jesus.
1: Holy Mary, Mother of God, pray for us sinners, now and at the hour of our death. Amen.
0: Hail Mary, full of grace, the Lord is with thee. Blessed art thou among women, and blessed is the fruit of thy womb, Jesus.
1: Holy Mary, Mother of God, pray for us sinners, now and at the hour of our death. Amen.
0: Hail Mary, full of grace, the Lord is with thee. Blessed art thou among women, and blessed is the fruit of thy womb, Jesus.
1: Holy Mary, Mother of God, pray for us sinners, now and at the hour of our death. Amen.
0: Hail Mary, full of grace, the Lord is with thee. Blessed art thou among women, and blessed is the fruit of thy womb, Jesus.
1: Holy Mary, Mother of God, pray for us sinners, now and at the hour of our death. Amen.
0: Hail Mary, full of grace, the Lord is with thee. Blessed art thou among women, and blessed is the fruit of thy womb, Jesus.
1: Holy Mary, Mother of God, pray for us sinners, now and at the hour of our death. Amen.
0: Hail Mary, full of grace, the Lord is with thee. Blessed art thou among women, and blessed is the fruit of thy womb, Jesus.
1: Holy Mary, Mother of God, pray for us sinners, now and at the hour of our death. Amen.
0: Hail Mary, full of grace, the Lord is with thee. Blessed art thou among women, and blessed is the fruit of thy womb, Jesus.
1: Holy Mary, Mother of God, pray for us sinners, now and at the hour of our death. Amen.
0: Hail Mary, full of grace, the Lord is with thee. Blessed art thou among women, and blessed is the fruit of thy womb, Jesus.
1: Holy Mary, Mother of God, pray for us sinners, now and at the hour of our death. Amen.
0: Hail Mary, full of grace, the Lord is with thee. Blessed art thou among women, and blessed is the fruit of thy womb, Jesus.

0: Holy Mary, Mother of God, pray for us sinners, now and at the hour of our death. Amen.
1: Hail Mary, full of grace, the Lord is with thee.

0: and ever shall be, world without end. Amen.
1: Mary, Mother of Grace, Mother of Mercy, shield me from the enemy and receive me at the hour of my death. Amen.
0: O my Jesus, forgive us our sins, save us from the fires of hell, and lead all souls to heaven, especially those most in need of thy mercy.
1: Our Lady, please spread the effect of grace of thy flame of love over all of humanity. Amen.
2: St. Michael the Archangel, with thy light enlighten us. St. Michael the Archangel, with thy wings protect us. St. Michael the Archangel, with thy sword defend us.
1: Queen of Peace, pray for us.

0: The third sorrowful mystery, the crowning of thorns. 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Weaving a crown out of thorns, they placed it on his head and a reed in his right hand. Fruit of the mystery, courage.
1: Our Father, who art in heaven, hallowed be thy name. Thy kingdom come, thy will be done on earth as it is in heaven.
0: Give us this day our daily bread, and forgive us our trespasses, as we forgive those who trespass against us. And lead us not into temptation, but deliver us from evil. Amen.
1: Hail Mary, full of grace, the Lord is with thee. Blessed art thou among women, and blessed is the fruit of thy womb, Jesus.
0: Holy Mary, Mother of God, pray for us sinners, now and at the hour of our death. Amen.
1: Hail Mary, full of grace, the Lord is with thee. Blessed art thou among women, and blessed is the fruit of thy womb, Jesus.
0: Holy Mary, Mother of God, pray for us sinners, now and at the hour of our death. Amen.
1: Hail Mary, full of grace, the Lord is with thee. Blessed art thou among women, and blessed is the fruit of thy womb, Jesus.
0: Holy Mary, Mother of God, pray for us sinners, now and at the hour of our death. Amen.
1: Hail Mary, full of grace, the Lord is with thee. Blessed art thou among women, and blessed is the fruit of thy womb, Jesus.
0: Holy Mary, Mother of God, pray for us sinners, now and at the hour of our death. Amen.
1: Hail Mary, full of grace, the Lord is with thee. Blessed art thou among women, and blessed is the fruit of thy womb, Jesus.
0: Holy Mary, Mother of God, pray for us sinners, now and at the hour of our death. Amen.
1: Hail Mary, full of grace, the Lord is with thee. Blessed art thou among women, and blessed is the fruit of thy womb, Jesus.
0: Holy Mary, Mother of God, pray for us sinners, now and at the hour of our death. Amen.
1: Hail Mary, full of grace, the Lord is with thee. Blessed art thou among women, and blessed is the fruit of thy womb, Jesus.
0: Holy Mary, Mother of God, pray for us sinners, now and at the hour of our death. Amen.
1: Hail Mary, full of grace, the Lord is with thee. Blessed art thou among women, and blessed is the fruit of thy womb, Jesus.
0: Holy Mary, Mother of God, pray for us sinners now and at the hour of our death. Amen.
1: Hail Mary, full of grace, the Lord is with thee. Blessed art thou among women, and blessed is the fruit of thy womb, Jesus.
0: Holy Mary, Mother of God, pray for us sinners now and at the hour of our death. Amen.
1: Hail Mary, full of grace, the Lord is with thee. Blessed art thou among women, and blessed is the fruit of thy womb, Jesus.
0: Holy Mary, Mother of God, pray for us sinners, now and at the hour of our death. Amen.
1: Glory be to the Father, and to the Son, and to the Holy Spirit.
0: As it was in the beginning, is now, and ever shall be, world without end. Amen.
2: Mary, Mother of Grace, Mother of Mercy, shield

0: me from the enemy and receive me at the hour of my death. Amen.
1: O my Jesus, forgive us our sins, save us from the fires of hell, and lead all souls to heaven, especially those most in need of thy mercy.
0: Our Lady, please spread the effect of grace of thy flame of love over all of humanity. Amen.
2: Saint Michael the Archangel, with thy light enlighten us. Saint Michael the Archangel, with thy wings protect us. Saint Michael the Archangel, with thy sword defend us.
0: Queen of Peace, pray for us.

0: The fourth sorrowful mystery, the carrying of the cross. 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In Hebrew, Golgotha. Fruit of the mystery, patience. Our Father, who art in heaven, hallowed be thy name. Thy kingdom come, thy will be done, on earth as it is in heaven.
1: Give us this day our daily bread, and forgive us our trespasses, as we forgive those who trespass against us, and lead us not into temptation, but deliver us from evil. Amen.
0: Hail Mary, full of grace, the Lord is with thee. Blessed art thou among women, and blessed is the fruit of thy womb, Jesus.
1: Holy Mary, Mother of God, pray for us sinners, now and at the hour of our death. Amen.
0: Hail Mary, full of grace, the Lord is with thee. Blessed art thou among women, and blessed is the fruit of thy womb, Jesus.
1: Holy Mary, Mother of God, pray for us sinners, now and at the hour of our death. Amen.
0: Hail Mary, full of grace, the Lord is with thee. Blessed art thou among women, and blessed is the fruit of thy womb, Jesus.
1: Holy Mary, Mother of God, pray for us sinners, now and at the hour of our death. Amen.
0: Hail Mary, full of grace, the Lord is with thee. Blessed art thou among women, and blessed is the fruit of thy womb, Jesus.
1: Holy Mary, Mother of God, pray for us sinners, now and at the hour of our death. Amen.
0: Hail Mary, full of grace, the Lord is with thee. Blessed art thou among women, and blessed is the fruit of thy womb, Jesus.
1: Holy Mary, Mother of God, pray for us sinners, now and at the hour of our death. Amen.
0: Hail Mary, full of grace, the Lord is with thee. Blessed art thou among women, and blessed is the fruit of thy womb, Jesus.
1: Holy Mary, Mother of God, pray for us sinners, now and at the hour of our death. Amen.
0: Hail Mary, full of grace, the Lord is with thee. Blessed art thou among women, and blessed is the fruit of thy womb, Jesus.
1: Holy Mary, Mother of God, pray for us sinners, now and at the hour of our death. Amen.
0: Hail Mary, full of grace, the Lord is with thee. Blessed art thou among women, and blessed is the fruit of thy womb, Jesus.
1: Holy Mary, Mother of God, pray for us sinners, now and at the hour of our death. Amen.
0: Hail Mary, full of grace, the Lord is with thee. Blessed art thou among women, and blessed is the fruit of thy womb, Jesus.
1: Holy Mary, Mother of God, pray for us sinners, now and at the hour of our death. Amen.
0: Hail Mary, full of grace, the Lord is with thee. Blessed art thou among women, and blessed is the fruit of thy womb, Jesus.
1: Holy Mary, Mother of God, pray for us sinners, now and at the hour of our death.

0: Amen. Glory be to the Father, and to the Son, and to the Holy Spirit.
1: As it was in the beginning, is now, and ever shall be, world without end. Amen.
2: Mary, Mother of Grace, Mother of Mercy, shield me from the enemy, and receive me at the hour of my death. Amen.
1: O my Jesus, forgive us our sins, save us from the fires of hell, and lead all souls to heaven, especially those most in need of thy mercy.
2: Our Lady, please spread the effect of grace of thy flame of love over all of humanity. Amen.
3: St. Michael the Archangel, with thy light enlighten us. St. Michael the Archangel, with thy wings protect us. St. Michael the Archangel, with thy sword defend us.
2: Queen of Peace, pray for us.

0: the fifth sorrowful mystery, the crucifixion, Jesus cried out in a loud voice, "Father, into your hands I commend my spirit." And when he had said this, he breathed his last. Fruit of the Spirit, perseverance.
1: Our Father, who art in heaven, hallowed be thy name. Thy kingdom come, thy will be done, on earth as it is in heaven.
0: Give us this day our daily bread, and forgive us our trespasses, as we forgive those who trespass against us. And lead us not into temptation, but deliver us from evil. Amen.
1: Hail Mary, full of grace, the Lord is with thee. Blessed art thou among women, and blessed is the fruit of thy womb, Jesus.
0: Holy Mary, Mother of God, pray for us sinners, now and at the hour of our death. Amen.
1: Hail Mary, full of grace, the Lord is with thee. Blessed art thou among women, and blessed is the fruit of thy womb, Jesus.
0: Holy Mary, Mother of God, pray for us sinners, now and at the hour of our death. Amen.
1: Hail Mary, full of grace, the Lord is with thee. Blessed art thou among women, and blessed is the fruit of thy womb, Jesus.
0: Holy Mary, Mother of God, pray for us sinners, now and at the hour of our death. Amen.
1: Hail Mary, full of grace, the Lord is with thee. Blessed art thou among women, and blessed is the fruit of thy womb, Jesus.
0: Holy Mary, Mother of God, pray for us sinners, now and at the hour of our death. Amen.
1: Hail Mary, full of grace, the Lord is with thee. Blessed art thou among women, and blessed is the fruit of thy womb, Jesus.
0: Holy Mary, Mother of God, pray for us sinners, now and at the hour of our death. Amen.
1: Hail Mary, full of grace, the Lord is with thee. Blessed art thou among women, and blessed is the fruit of thy womb, Jesus.
0: Holy Mary, Mother of God, pray for us sinners, now and at the hour of our death. Amen.
1: Hail Mary, full of grace, the Lord is with thee. Blessed art thou among women, and blessed is the fruit of thy womb, Jesus.
0: Holy Mary, Mother of God, pray for us sinners, now and at the hour of our death. Amen.
1: Hail Mary, full of grace, the Lord is with thee. Blessed art thou among women, and blessed is the fruit of thy womb, Jesus.
0: Holy Mary, Mother of God, pray for us sinners now and at the hour of our death. Amen.
1: Hail Mary, full of grace, the Lord is with thee. Blessed art thou among women, and blessed is the fruit of thy womb, Jesus.
0: Holy Mary, Mother of God, pray for us sinners now and at the hour of our death. Amen.
1: Hail Mary, full of grace, the Lord is with thee. Blessed art thou among women, and blessed is the fruit of thy womb, Jesus.
0: Holy Mary, Mother of God, pray for us sinners, now and at the hour of our death. Amen.
1: Glory be to the Father, and to the Son, and to the Holy Spirit.
0: As it was in the beginning, is now, and ever shall be, world without end. Amen.
2: Mary, Mother of Grace, Mother of Mercy, shield me from the enemy and receive me at the hour of my death. Amen.
0: O my Jesus, forgive us our sins, save us from the fires of hell, and lead all souls to heaven, especially those most in need of thy mercy.
2: Our Lady, please spread the effect of grace of thy flame of love over all of humanity. Amen.
3: St. Michael the Archangel, with thy light enlighten us. St. Michael the Archangel, with thy wings protect us. St. Michael the Archangel, with thy sword defend us.
2: Queen of Peace, pray for us.

0: Hail, Holy Queen, Mother of Mercy, our life, our sweetness, and our hope. To thee do we cry, poor banished children of Eve. To thee do we send up our sighs, mourning and weeping in this valley of tears. Turn then, most gracious advocate, thine eyes of mercy towards us, and after this our exile, show unto us the blessed fruit of thy womb, Jesus. O clement, O loving, O sweet Virgin Mary, pray for us, O Holy Mother of God, that we may be made worthy of the promises of Christ. Amen.
1: Lord, have mercy.
2: Christ, have mercy.
1: Lord, have mercy.
2: Christ, hear us.
1: Christ, graciously hear us. God, the Father of heaven,
2: have mercy on us.
1: God, the Son, Redeemer of the world,
2: have mercy on us.
1: God, the Holy Spirit,
2: have mercy on us.
1: Holy Trinity, one God,
2: have mercy on us. Holy Mary,
1: pray for us.
2: Holy Mother of God,
1: pray for us.
2: Holy Virgin of Virgins,
1: pray for us.
2: Mother of Christ,
1: pray for us.
2: Mother of the Church,
1: pray for us.
2: Mother of Mercy,
1: pray for us.
2: Mother of Divine Grace,
1: pray for us.
2: Mother of Hope,
1: pray for us.
2: Mother Most Pure,
1: pray for us.
2: Mother Most Chaste,
1: pray for us.
2: Mother Most Inviolate,
1: pray for us.
2: Mother Undefiled,
1: pray for us.
2: Mother Most Amiable,
1: pray for us.
2: Mother Admirable,
1: pray for us.
2: Mother of Good Counsel,
1: pray for us.
2: Mother of our Creator,
1: pray for us.
2: Mother of our Savior,
1: pray for us.
2: Virgin Most Prudent,
1: pray for us.
2: Virgin Most Venerable,
1: pray for us.
2: Virgin Most Renowned,
1: pray for us.
2: Virgin Most Powerful,
1: pray for us.
2: Virgin Most Merciful,
1: pray for us.
2: Virgin Most Faithful,
1: pray for us.
2: Mirror of Justice,
1: pray for us.
2: Seat of Wisdom,
1: pray for us.
2: Cause of our Joy,
1: pray for us.
2: Spiritual Vessel,
1: pray for us.
2: Vessel of Honor,
1: pray for us.
2: Singular Vessel of Devotion,
1: pray for us.
2: Mystical Rose,
1: pray for us.
2: Tower of David,
1: pray for us.
2: Tower of Ivory,
1: pray for us.
2: House of Gold,
1: pray for us.
2: Ark of the Covenant,
1: pray for us.
2: Gate of Heaven,
1: pray for us.
2: Morning Star,
1: pray for us.
2: Health of the Sick,
1: pray for us.
2: Refuge of Sinners,
1: pray for us.
2: Solace of Migrants,
1: pray for us.
2: Comfort of the Afflicted,
1: pray for us.
2: Help of Christians,
1: pray for us.
2: Queen of Angels,
1: pray for us.
2: Queen of Patriarchs,
1: pray for us.
2: Queen of Prophets,
1: pray for us.
2: Queen of Apostles,
1: pray for us.
2: Queen of Martyrs,
1: pray for us.

0: confessors.
1: Pray for us.
0: Queen of virgins.
1: Pray for us.
0: Queen of all saints.
1: Pray for us.
0: Queen conceived without original sin.
1: Pray for us.
0: Queen assumed into heaven.
1: Pray for us.
0: Queen of the Most Holy Rosary.
1: Pray for us.
0: Queen of families.
1: Pray for us.
0: Queen of peace.
1: Pray for us. Lamb of God, who takes away the sins of the world, spare us, O Lord. Lamb of God, who takes away the sins of the world, graciously hear us, O Lord. Lamb of God, who takes away the sins of the world, have mercy on us. Pray for us, O Holy Mother of God, that we may be made worthy of the promises of Christ. Let us pray. Grant, we beseech thee, O Lord, that we, your servants, may enjoy perpetual health of mind and body, and by the glorious intercession of the Blessed Mary, ever virgin, may be delivered from present sorrow and obtain eternal joy. Through Christ our Lord. Amen. Death to sin, long live grace. O Mary, conceived without sin, pray for us who have recourse to thee.
2: The Lord be with you. May Almighty God bless you, the Father, the Son, and the Holy Spirit.
1: Amen.

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My spirit rejoices in God my Savior, for he has looked with favor on his lowly servant. From this day all generations will call me blessed. The Almighty has done great things for me, and holy is his name.

He has shown the strength of his arm. He has scattered the proud in their conceit. He has cast down the mighty from their thrones, and he has lifted up the lowly. He has filled the hungry with great things, and the rich he has sent away empty. He has come to the help of his servant Israel, for he has remembered his promise of mercy, the promise he made to our fathers, to Abraham and his children forever.

Good day. This is Father Leo Smith, pastor of St. Finbar Catholic Church in Naples, Florida. I invite everyone listening and watching to join me and the people of St. Finbar as we pray to God that the peace of God, which is symbolized by this torch for peace, light God's world entirely, especially in this troubled and tumultuous time. May the Prince of Peace aid us all at all times. God bless all of you very much.

In the name of the Father, and of the Son, and of the Holy Spirit. Amen. Prayer of Adoration. I adore you, Jesus, true God and true man, present in this Holy Eucharist, kneeling before you and united in spirit with all the faithful on earth and all the saints in heaven. In gratitude for so great a blessing, I love you with all my heart, for you are worthy of all praise and adoration. Lord Jesus Christ, may I never offend you with my lack of love. May your Eucharistic presence refresh me in body and soul. Mary, Mother of the Eucharistic Lord, pray for us and obtain for us a greater love for Jesus. My Lord Jesus Christ, your Eucharistic presence teaches me how to love as you have loved. In your great love, you continue to give yourself, body, blood, soul, and divinity, in this sacrament of love. As we pray here in your Eucharistic presence, enkindle in us the fire of your gospel. Nourish us with your love and compassion, so that we may be your living presence to all we meet. Amen.

We unite ourselves with the Immaculate Heart of Mary, all the angels and saints in heaven, the souls in purgatory, and all the just on earth, joined with the holy sacrifice celebrated in all masses across the earth. We offer our prayers, our tears, joys, and our sufferings to Jesus for the conversion of sinners and the salvation of the dying. O Lord, how truly great you are. My soul calls out to adore you. All glory, all praise to you, Father and Son and Holy Spirit, as it was in the beginning, is now, and will be forever. Almighty and eternal God, we kneel, we prostrate our very selves before your holy altar. Our deepest desire is purely to adore you, you living and present, Son in the most blessed sacrament. Through the endless merits of the Sacred Heart of Jesus, may souls find salvation and reparation for their sins by the Church and the Pope, all the clergy, and all the apostles of prayer. O King of Kings, King of the highest lineage that has ever been, made small and has remained in this host. Jesus, we believe that you are truly present in this sacrament of love. With infinite love, you love us. Here you receive us with open arms and fill us with peace, interceding for us to the Father to obtain all that truly makes us happy and holy. We have come to worship you in spirit and truth. Here you are yourself, and we know that your heart burns for each one of us, and that you long to be loved by each of us in return. You come with infinite love and humility in the Sacred Host, so that we may not be afraid to draw near to you. We ask that through the Immaculate Heart of Mary, we learn to love you with perfect love, so that we can forgive others as you forgive. We bless you, Lord, for the gift of yourself in the Holy Eucharist. We adore you as the treasure of our hearts. We praise you for your infinite mercy. We want to console you for those who do not love you, and to ask you with trust

that you will open the gates of your love upon the whole world, that all may be one in your divine will, in your love, and in your heart. Our Lord and our God, you are the living water that renews, loves, rejoices, and flows from your heart in the Eucharist for all those who come to you. We praise you and we bless you. All glory be to you, Jesus, for this sacrament of unity that brings us today to you in a lasting friendship, in a divine intimacy, where you prove without a doubt that God is love. Give me, Jesus, that perfect love that casts out everything of fear, and that our souls may find the rest they need, living in your tenderness. Free our minds from all anxiety and discomfort, so that with the confidence of a child, we can surrender to you along with our freedom and understanding through the Immaculate Heart of Mary. Eucharistic Heart of Jesus, burning with love for us, inflame our hearts with love for you, until with you we have one will, so that we can love the things that you love and do what you would do, because you have said, "Everyone who does the will of my Father is my brother, my sister, and my mother." Center our lives in the depth of your love, Jesus, so that we may be free from the seductions of the flesh and of the passing things of this world. May we find joy in your friendship, our treasure in your love, our riches in your merits, our weakness in your grace, our happiness in union with you, and peace in the Father's will. All praise to you, Jesus, for your power and love in the Blessed Sacrament.

The Canticle of St. Peter. Christ suffered for you and left you an example to have you follow in his footsteps. He did no wrong. No deceit was found in his mouth. When he was insulted, he returned no insult. When he was made to suffer, he did not counter with threats. Instead, he delivered himself up to the one who judges justly. In his own body, he brought our sins to the cross, so that all of us, dead to sin, could live in accord with God's will. By his wounds, you were healed.

Psalm 6, a penitential psalm. O Lord, rebuke me not in your anger, nor discipline me in your wrath. Be gracious to me, O Lord, for I am languishing. Heal me, O Lord, for my bones are troubled. My soul also is greatly troubled. But you, O Lord, how long? Turn, O Lord, deliver my life. Save me for the sake of your steadfast love. For in death there is no remembrance of you. In Sheol, who will give you praise? I am weary with my moaning. Every night I flood my bed with tears. I drench my couch with my weeping. My eye wastes away because of grief. It grows weak because of all my foes. Depart from me, all you workers of evil, for the Lord has heard the sound of my weeping. The Lord has heard my plea. The Lord accepts my prayer. All my enemies shall be ashamed and greatly troubled. They shall turn back and be put to shame in a moment.

The Litany of Humility, composed by Raphael Cardinal Mary Delval. O Jesus, meek and humble of heart, hear me. From the desire of being esteemed, deliver me, O Jesus. From the desire of being loved, deliver me, O Jesus. From the desire of being extolled, deliver me, O Jesus. From the desire of being honored, deliver me, O Jesus. From the desire of being praised, deliver me, O Jesus. From the desire of being consulted, deliver me, O Jesus. From the desire of being approved, deliver me, O Jesus. From the fear of being humiliated, deliver me, O Jesus. From the fear of being despised, deliver me, O Jesus. From the fear of suffering rebukes, deliver me, O Jesus. From the fear of being calumniated, deliver me, O Jesus. From the fear of being forgotten, deliver me, O Jesus. From the fear of being ridiculed, deliver me, O Jesus. From the fear of being suspected, deliver me, O Jesus. That others may be loved more than I, Jesus, grant me the grace to desire it. That others may be esteemed more than I, Jesus, grant me the grace to desire it. That in the opinion of the world, others may increase and I may decrease, Jesus, grant me the grace to desire it. That others may be chosen and I set aside, Jesus, grant me the grace to desire it. That others may be praised and I go unnoticed, Jesus, grant me the grace to desire it. That others may be preferred to me in everything, Jesus, grant me the grace to desire it. That others may become holier than I, provided that I become as holy as I should, Jesus, grant me the grace to desire it. Amen.

In this Lenten season, we join our prayers with those of the many who, listeners and viewers, who have phoned into Maria Vision with their personal intentions. For Ethan, for his safety in service of his country, we pray for him at this time in his young life. We raise our prayers to the Lord. For Father Brian in Boston, in thanksgiving for his priesthood, in this first year of priesthood with all its joys and challenges, for Father Brian, we raise our prayers to the Lord. We pray for Bob in Virginia, for his health and his healing. We pray to the Lord. We pray for Suzanne in Connecticut, for her sincere request that her adult children return to the sacraments with full love and full joy. We pray to the Lord. We pray for Amelia in San Antonio, who asks us to hold in prayer her sisters, her brothers, her sons, and Jacob's healing. For Amelia and all of the people whom she holds in prayer, we pray to the Lord. Maria in San Antonio asks for our prayers to help heal her physical infirmities that she suffers with. For Maria, in this period of physical suffering, we raise our prayers to the Lord. Teresa in Delaware asks us to raise our voices in prayers of thanksgiving for an answered intention. For Teresa, in thanksgiving for her prayers being heard and answered, we pray to the Lord. RJ in San Antonio asks for our prayers for her healing. For RJ, we pray and lift those prayers to the Lord. We pray for Richard, who reminds us to pray for the souls in purgatory, for peace, and for the needs of families. We join our prayers with those of Richard and raise them up to the Lord. We pray today for Jim's intentions, for the protection of those driving on the roads, for Jim's intention. We offer our prayers to the Lord. Marilyn in Roseville, Michigan

for our prayers, in support of her resolution of financial problems, for the just resolution of her financial issues, we raise Marilyn's prayers and intentions to the Lord. Darla in Houston asks us to pray for Pat, for Pat's healing from strokes and cancer and physical pain. As we unite our prayers with Darla, we pray for Pat's healing and raise those prayers to the Lord. Sandra in Tallahassee asks us to pray for the soul of her husband. Eternal rest grant unto him, O Lord, and may perpetual light shine upon him. May he rest in peace. And we unite our prayers for Sandra that she might find peace at this time as well. We pray to the Lord. Adelaida in Livermore, California, asks our prayers for Sherry, who has passed away. Eternal rest grant unto Sherry, O Lord, and may perpetual light shine upon her. May she rest in peace. May her soul and the souls of all the faithful departed, through the mercy of God, rest in peace. Javier in Ave Maria, Florida, asks for our prayers for his health. For Javier, we raise our voices and prayers to the Lord. Nora in Vail, Colorado, asks for our prayers as Catalina faces surgery and as Andres is healing. For Nora's intentions, we raise our prayers to the Lord. Ulysses in Detroit asks for our healing prayers for mental health issues and the difficulty that he is currently experiencing. For Ulysses and his needs, we pray to the Lord. Frederick in Detroit asks for healing and mental health and the restoration of his full mental health, and that he have capacity to rebuild a relationship with his family. For Frederick, for his healing, and for the restoration of family unity, we raise our prayers to the Lord. Maria in Salinas, California, asks that we pray for Vanessa's healing and for her health in general. We unite our prayers with Maria's intentions in raising our prayers for Vanessa to the Lord. Shannon in Provo, Texas, asks us to pray for her family, her marriage, her healing, and her protection. For all of Shannon's needs and intentions, we pray to the Lord. Judy in Towson, Maryland,
asks our prayers for her sister and brother, that they return to our Catholic faith. In support of Judy's intentions, we pray to the Lord. Benny in Americus, Georgia, asks us to pray for his healing. For Benny, for all of his needs, most particularly his healing, we pray to the Lord. Kaylee in San Antonio asks for our prayers for her father and for world peace. For these intentions, we raise our prayers to the Lord. Patrick in Buffalo, New York, asks for our prayers that his hearing be healed. For Patrick, we pray to the Lord. Earl in Harlington, Texas, asks that we pray for his nieces and daughters. We unite our prayers with Earl's and raise them up to the Lord. Esperanza in Grand Prairie, Texas, asks us to pray for her healing. We pray for Esperanza's healing and raise these prayers to the Lord. Angela in Columbus, Georgia, asks us to pray for her health and for her mother's health. For these intentions, we pray to the Lord. Julia in Kerrville, Texas, asks that we pray for her daughter and for her daughter's boyfriend in healing from addiction. Also for her son-in-law's healing from addiction and his physical healing after a liver transplant. For all of Julia's intentions, we raise our prayers to the Lord. Maria seeks our fellowship in prayer as she struggles with school. For Maria, for her needs, we pray to the Lord. Benny asks us to pray for her health and her mom, Rosie, who has just died. Eternal rest grant unto Rosie, O Lord, and may perpetual light shine upon her. May she rest in peace. May we also wrap our prayerful support around Benny for her health. Grace in San Antonio, Texas, asks for prayers for Michael for his direction in life. For Michael, we pray to the Lord. Ivana in San Antonio asks us to pray for her grandson's safety. For this, we pray to the Lord. Serena in Hayward, California, asks us to lift up our prayers for her healing from addiction and for dealing with struggles in her life. For Serena and all of her needs, we pray to the Lord. Sylvia in San Antonio asks for our prayers for her grandson as he recovers from an accident. For her grandson, we pray to the Lord. Dora in Del Rio, Texas, asks us to pray for her family and for the healing of her eyes. For these intentions, we pray to the Lord.
Francis in San Antonio.

asks our prayers for health and peace. For these we pray to the Lord. Ronald in Detroit asks for his brother's healing from diabetes and pneumonia. He asks for prayers for his father, whose house was flooded, and for his own healing from physical pain. For all of these intentions, we wrap our supportive prayers around Ronald and his family and raise these prayers to the Lord. Anne in Beeville, Texas, has asked us to pray for Charlie's healing. For Charlie, we pray to the Lord. Heavenly Father, in your great compassion and mercy and love, hear our prayers and all of the intentions that they embrace. We ask this through Jesus our Lord. Amen.

Psalm 130. The De Profundis, the prayer of a sinner trusting in the mercies of God. Out of the depths I call to you, Lord. Lord, hear my cry. May your ears be attentive to my cry for mercy. If you, Lord, keep account of sins, who can stand? But with you is forgiveness, and so you are revered. I wait for the Lord, my soul waits, and I hope for his word. My soul looks for the Lord, more than sentinels for daybreak. Let Israel hope in the Lord, for with the Lord is mercy, and with him is plenteous redemption, and he will redeem Israel from all its sins. The Chaplet of the Holy Face of Jesus. In the name of the Father, and of the Son, and of the Holy Spirit. Amen. O God, come to my assistance. O Lord, make haste to help me. Glory be to the Father, and to the Son, and to the Holy Spirit, as it was in the beginning, is now, and ever shall be, world without end. Amen. My Jesus, mercy. In honor of the sense of touch of Jesus. Glory be to the Father, and to the Son, and to the Holy Spirit, as it was in the beginning, is now, and ever shall be, world without end. Amen. Arise, O Lord, and let thy enemies be scattered, and let them that hate thee flee from before thy face. Arise, O Lord, and let thy enemies be scattered, and let them that hate thee flee from before thy face. Arise, O Lord, and let thy enemies be scattered, and let them that hate thee flee from before thy face. Arise, O Lord, and let thy enemies be scattered, and let them that hate thee flee from before thy face. Arise, O Lord, and let thy enemies be scattered, and let them that hate thee flee from before thy face. Arise, O Lord, and let thy enemies be scattered, and let them that hate thee flee from before thy face. My Jesus, mercy. In honor of the sense of hearing of Jesus. Glory be to the Father, and to the Son, and to the Holy Spirit, as it was in the beginning, is now, and ever shall be, world without end. Amen. Arise, O Lord, and let thy enemies be scattered, and let them that hate thee flee from before thy face. Arise, O Lord, and let thy enemies be scattered, and let them that hate thee flee from before thy face. Arise, O Lord, and let thy enemies be scattered, and let them that hate thee flee from before thy face. Arise, O Lord, and let thy enemies be scattered, and let them that hate thee flee from before thy face. Arise, O Lord, and let thy enemies be scattered, and let them that hate thee flee from before thy face. Arise, O Lord, and let thy enemies be scattered, and let them that hate thee flee from before thy face. My Jesus, mercy. In honor of the sense of sight of Jesus. Glory be to the Father, and to the Son, and to the Holy Spirit, as it was in the beginning, is now, and ever shall be, world without end. Amen. Arise, O Lord, and let thy enemies be scattered, and let them that hate thee flee from before thy face. Arise, O Lord, and let thy enemies be scattered, and let them that hate thee flee from before thy face. Arise, O Lord, and let thy enemies be scattered, and let them that hate thee flee from before thy face. Arise, O Lord, and let thy enemies be scattered, and let them that hate thee flee from before thy face. Arise, O Lord, and let thy enemies be scattered, and let them that hate thee flee from before thy face. Arise, O Lord, and let thy enemies be scattered, and let them that hate thee flee from before thy face.
My Jesus, mercy, in honor of the sense of smell of Jesus. Glory be to the Father, and to the Son, and to the Holy Spirit, as it was in the beginning, is now, and ever shall be, world without end. Amen. Arise, O Lord, and let thy enemies be scattered, and let them that hate thee flee from before thy face. Arise, O Lord, and let thy enemies be scattered, and let them that hate thee flee from before thy face. Arise, O Lord, and let thy enemies be scattered, and let them that hate thee flee from before thy face. Arise, O Lord, and let thy enemies be scattered, and let them that hate thee flee from before thy face. Arise, O Lord, and let thy enemies be scattered, and let them that hate thee flee from before thy face. Arise, O Lord, and let thy enemies be scattered, and let them that hate thee flee from before thy face. My Jesus, mercy, in honor of the sense of taste of Jesus. Glory to the Father, and to the Son, and to the Holy Spirit, as it was in the beginning, is now, and ever shall be, world without end. Amen. Arise, O Lord, and let thy enemies be scattered, and let them that hate thee flee from before thy face. Arise, O Lord, and let thy enemies be scattered, and let them that hate thee flee from before thy face. Arise, O Lord, and let thy enemies be scattered, and let them that hate thee flee from before thy face. Arise, O Lord, and let thy enemies be scattered, and let them that hate thee flee from before thy face. Arise, O Lord, and let thy enemies be scattered, and let them that hate thee flee from before thy face. Arise, O Lord, and let thy enemies be scattered, and let them that hate thee flee from before thy face. My Jesus, mercy, let us recall to mind the public life of the Savior, and let us honor all the wounds of his adorable face. Glory be to the Father, and to the Son, and to the Holy Spirit, as it was in the beginning, is now, and ever shall be, world without end. Amen. Arise, O Lord, and let thy enemies be scattered, and let them that hate thee flee from before thy face. Arise, O Lord, and let thy enemies be scattered, and let them that hate

thee flee from before thy face. Arise, O Lord, and let thy enemies be scattered, and let them that hate thee flee from before thy face. God, our protector, look upon us and cast thy eyes upon the face of thy Jesus. Amen. In the name of the Father, and of the Son, and of the Holy Spirit. Amen. Our going forth prayer. Lord Jesus Christ, we have spent this time of adoration and prayer in your Eucharistic presence. Fill our life with love, joy, peace, and kindness. Transform us by the power of the Holy Spirit into a living images of your compassionate presence. May we go forth from this hour of adoration and prayer to be your hands, feet, and heart to all those we meet. Risen Jesus, may we be surrounded by the radiance of your love. Amen. The divine praises. Blessed be God. Blessed be his holy name. Blessed be Jesus Christ, true God and true man. Blessed be the name of Jesus. Blessed be his most sacred heart. Blessed be his most precious blood. Blessed be Jesus in the most holy sacrament of the altar. Blessed be the Holy Spirit, the Paraclete. Blessed be the great Mother of God, Mary, most holy. Blessed be her holy and immaculate conception. Blessed be her glorious Assumption. Blessed be the name of Mary, Virgin and Mother. Blessed be Saint Joseph, her most chaste spouse. Blessed be God in his angels and in his

God, Almighty Father, in the present life and creator of all light, bless this light, which is sanctified and blessed by you, who illuminated the whole world, so that by it we may be ignited and illuminated by the fire of your clarity.

0: by walking in the community, I saw many people that stopped and they saw us and they even questioned what were we doing. They actually took their cameras out and started recording us, and I saw that many tried to read the signs. We had many signs in English and many signs in Spanish, also questioned what we were doing and why we were doing it. It was a really nice experience, to be honest, because it helped us, you know, move and create some action. People, most of the biggest impact is going to be on the people that saw us. They're going to question. I know many people are going to question what we did and why we did it. So that's the biggest impact.
1: I am Father Juan Raul Cardenas, pastor of St. Mary Catholic Church in Pafokee, Florida. For me, it was a

0: good experience to have this procession for peace. It was a good experience because the response of my people was good.
1: I feel very happy, very blessed to be here today, being part of what we did today, like a walk. We want peace in the world, and I have faith, I have hope that it will happen. I feel very amazed that everybody came here today and joined us for the peace in the world.
0: And we were planning to do something about this, a vigil for peace, or a special mass, or retreat. But thanks to Maria Vision, who came with this idea, it was a good opportunity to do this, a march for peace. And the response was very good.
2: I know with God that He will inspire and help other people in charge of their countries to a place or a road that will not lead to war.
3: Queremos paz. Queremos paz. Queremos paz.
0: We need that Jesus Christ reigns in our hearts, in our own lives, and then Jesus has to reign also around us, in our families, in our society, in the world. At least we can do pray for peace, you know. And when we were marching and showing the signs and for peace, and people were seeing, also this is a testimony that we need peace, and other people have also to realize that they have to pray for peace.

In the name of the Father, and of the Son, and of the Holy Spirit. Amen. Prayer of Adoration. I adore you, Jesus, true God and true man, present in this Holy Eucharist, kneeling before you and united in spirit with all the faithful on earth and all the saints in heaven. In gratitude for so great a blessing, I love you with all my heart, for you are worthy of all praise and adoration. Lord Jesus Christ, may I never offend you with my lack of love. May your Eucharistic presence refresh me in body and soul. Mary, Mother of the Eucharistic Lord, pray for us and obtain for us a greater love for Jesus. My Lord Jesus Christ, your Eucharistic presence teaches me how to love as you have loved. In your great love, you continue to give yourself, body, blood, soul, and divinity, in this sacrament of love. As we pray here in your Eucharistic presence, enkindle in us the fire of your gospel. Nourish us with your love and compassion, so that we may be your living presence to all we meet. Amen.

We unite ourselves with the Immaculate Heart of Mary, all the angels and saints in heaven, the souls in purgatory, and all the just on earth, joined with the holy sacrifice celebrated in all masses across the earth. We offer our prayers, our tears, joys, and our sufferings to Jesus for the conversion of sinners and the salvation of the dying. O Lord, how truly great you are. My soul calls out to adore you. All glory, all praise to you, Father and Son and Holy Spirit, as it was in the beginning, is now, and will be forever. Almighty and eternal God, we kneel, we prostrate our very selves before your holy altar. Our deepest desire is purely to adore you, you living and present, Son in the most blessed sacrament. Through the endless merits of the Sacred Heart of Jesus, may souls find salvation and reparation for their sins by the Church and the Pope, all the clergy, and all the apostles of prayer. O King of Kings, King of the highest lineage that has ever been, made small and has remained in this host. Jesus, we believe that you are truly present in this sacrament of love. With infinite love, you love us. Here you receive us with open arms and fill us with peace, interceding for us to the Father to obtain all that truly makes us happy and holy. We have come to worship you in spirit and truth. Here you are yourself, and we know that your heart burns for each one of us, and that you long to be loved by each of us in return. You come with infinite love and humility in the Sacred Host, so that we may not be afraid to draw near to you. We ask that through the Immaculate Heart of Mary, we learn to love you with perfect love, so that we can forgive others as you forgive. We bless you, Lord, for the gift of yourself in the Holy Eucharist. We adore you as the treasure of our hearts. We praise you for your infinite mercy. We want to console you for those who do not love you, and to ask you with trust that you will open the gates of your love upon the whole world, that all may be one in your divine will, in your love, and in your heart. Our Lord and our God, you are the living water that renews, loves, rejoices, and flows from your heart in the Eucharist for all those who come to you. We praise you and we bless you. All glory be to you, Jesus, for this sacrament of unity that brings us today to you in a lasting friendship, in a divine intimacy, where you prove without a doubt that God is love. Give me, Jesus, that perfect love that casts out everything of fear, and that our souls may find the rest they need, living in your tenderness. Free our minds from all anxiety and discomfort,
so that with the confidence of a child, we can surrender to you along with our freedom and understanding through the Immaculate Heart of Mary. Eucharistic Heart of Jesus, burning with love for us, inflame our hearts with love for you, until with you we have one will, so that we can love the things that you love and do what you would do, because you have said, "Everyone who does the will of my Father is my brother, my sister, and my mother." Center our lives in the depth of your love, Jesus, so that we may be free from the seductions of the flesh and of the passing things of this world. May we find joy in your friendship, our treasure in your love, our riches in your merits, our weakness in your grace, our happiness in union with you, and peace in the Father's will. All praise to you, Jesus, for your power and love in the Blessed Sacrament.

The Canticle of Saint Peter. Christ suffered for you and left you an example to have you follow in his footsteps. He did no wrong. No deceit was found in his mouth. When he was insulted, he returned no insult. When he was made to suffer, he did not counter with threats. Instead, he delivered himself up to the one who judges justly. In his own body, he brought our sins to the cross, so that all of us, dead to sin, could live in accord with God's will. By his wounds, you were healed.

Psalm 6, a penitential psalm. O Lord, rebuke me not in your anger, nor discipline me in your wrath. Be gracious to me, O Lord, for I am languishing. Heal me, O Lord, for my bones are troubled. My soul also is greatly troubled. But you, O Lord, how long? Turn, O Lord, deliver my life. Save me for the sake of your steadfast love. For in death there is no remembrance of you. In Sheol, who will give you praise? I am weary with my moaning. Every night I flood my bed with tears. I drench my couch with my weeping. My eye wastes away because of grief. It grows weak because of all my foes. Depart from me, all you workers of evil, for the Lord has heard the sound of my weeping. The Lord has heard my plea. The Lord accepts my prayer. All my enemies shall be ashamed and greatly troubled. They shall turn back and be put to shame in a moment.

The Litany of Humility, composed by Raphael Cardinal Mary Delval. O Jesus, meek and humble of heart, hear me. From the desire of being esteemed

Deliver me, O Jesus, from the desire of being loved. Deliver me, O Jesus, from the desire of being extolled. Deliver me, O Jesus, from the desire of being honored. Deliver me, O Jesus, from the desire of being praised. Deliver me, O Jesus, from the desire of being consulted. Deliver me, O Jesus, from the desire of being approved. Deliver me, O Jesus, from the fear of being humiliated. Deliver me, O Jesus, from the fear of being despised. Deliver me, O Jesus, from the fear of suffering rebukes. Deliver me, O Jesus, from the fear of being calumniated. Deliver me, O Jesus, from the fear of being forgotten. Deliver me, O Jesus, from the fear of being ridiculed. Deliver me, O Jesus, from the fear of being suspected. Deliver me, O Jesus, that others may be loved more than I. Jesus, grant me the grace to desire it, that others may be esteemed more than I. Jesus, grant me the grace to desire it, that in the opinion of the world, others may increase and I may decrease. Jesus, grant me the grace to desire it, that others may be chosen and I set aside. Jesus, grant me the grace to desire it, that others may be praised and I go unnoticed. Jesus, grant me the grace to desire it, that others may be preferred to me in everything. Jesus, grant me the grace to desire it, that others may become holier than I, provided that I become as holy as I should. Jesus, grant me the grace to desire it. Amen.

In this Lenten season, we join our prayers with those of the many who, listeners and viewers, who have phoned into Maria Vision with their personal intentions. For Ethan, for his safety, in service of his country.

Pray for him at this time in his young life. We raise our prayers to the Lord. For Father Brian in Boston, in thanksgiving for his priesthood, in this first year of priesthood with all its joys and challenges. For Father Brian, we raise our prayers to the Lord. We pray for Bob in Virginia, for his health and his healing. We pray to the Lord. We pray for Suzanne in Connecticut, for her sincere request that her adult children return to the sacraments with full love and full joy. We pray to the Lord. We pray for Amelia in San Antonio, who asks us to hold in prayer her sisters, her brothers, her sons, and Jacob's healing. For Amelia and all of the people whom she holds in prayer, we pray to the Lord. Maria in San Antonio asks for our prayers to help heal her physical infirmities that she suffers with. For Maria, in this period of physical suffering, we raise our prayers to the Lord. Teresa in Delaware asks us to raise our voices in prayers of thanksgiving for an answered intention. For Teresa, in thanksgiving for her prayers being heard and answered, we pray to the Lord. RJ in San Antonio asks for our prayers for her healing. For RJ, we pray and lift those prayers to the Lord. We pray for Richard, who reminds us to pray for the souls in purgatory, for peace, and for the needs of families. We join our prayers with those of Richard and raise them up to the Lord. We pray today for Jim's intentions, for the protection of those driving on the roads, for Jim's intention. We offer our prayers to the Lord. Marilyn in Roseville, Michigan asks for our prayers in support of her resolution of financial problems, for the just resolution of her financial issues. We raise Marilyn's prayers and intentions to the Lord. Darla in Houston asks us to pray for Pat, for Pat's healing from strokes and cancer and physical pain.
as we unite our prayers with Dal.

Darla, we pray for Pat's healing and raise those prayers to the Lord. Sandra in Tallahassee asks us to pray.

us at this time as well, we pray to the Lord. Adelaida in Livermore, California, asks our prayers for Sherry, who has passed away. Eternal rest grant unto Sherry, O Lord, and may perpetual light shine upon her. May she rest in peace. May her soul and the souls of all the faithful departed, through the mercy of God, rest in peace. Javier in Ave Maria, Florida, asks for our prayers for his health. For Javier, we raise our voices and prayers to the Lord. Nora in Vail, Colorado, asks for our prayers as Catalina faces surgery and as Andres is healing. For Nora's intentions, we raise our prayers to the Lord. Ulysses in Detroit asks for our healing prayers for mental health issues and the difficulty that he is currently experiencing. For Ulysses and his needs, we pray to the Lord. Frederick in Detroit asks for healing and mental health and the restoration of his full mental health, and that he have capacity to rebuild a relationship with his family. For Frederick, for his healing, and for the restoration of family unity, we raise our prayers to the Lord. Maria in Salinas, California, asks that we pray for Vanessa's healing and for her health in general. We unite our prayers with Maria's intentions in raising our prayers for Vanessa to the Lord. Shannon in Provo, Texas, asks us to pray for her family, her marriage, her healing, and her protection. For all of Shannon's needs and intentions, we pray to the Lord. Judy in Towson, Maryland, asks our prayers for her sister and brother that they return to our Catholic faith. In support of Judy's intentions, we pray to the Lord. Benny in Americus, Georgia, asks us to pray for his healing. For Benny, for all of his needs, most particularly his healing, we pray to the Lord. Kaylee in San Antonio asks for our prayers for her father and for world peace. For these intentions, we raise our prayers to the Lord. Patrick in Buffalo, New York, asks for our prayers that his hearing be healed. For Patrick, we pray to the Lord. Earl in Harlington, Texas, asks that we pray for his nieces and daughters.
We unite our prayers

with Urals and raise them up to the Lord. Esperanza in Grand Prairie, Texas, asks us to pray for her healing. We pray for Esperanza's healing and raise these prayers to the Lord. Angela in Columbus, Georgia, asks us to pray for her health and for her mother's health. For these intentions, we pray to the Lord. Julia in Kerrville, Texas, asks that we pray for her daughter and for her daughter's boyfriend in healing from addiction. Also for her son-in-law's healing from addiction and his physical healing after a liver transplant. For all of Julia's intentions, we raise our prayers to the Lord. Maria seeks our fellowship in prayer as she struggles with school. For Maria, for her needs, we pray to the Lord. Benny asks us to pray for her health and her mom, Rosie, who has just died. Eternal rest grant unto Rosie, O Lord, and may perpetual light shine upon her. May she rest in peace. May we also wrap our prayerful support around Benny for her health. Grace in San Antonio, Texas, asks for prayers for Michael for his direction in life. For Michael, we pray to the Lord. Ivana in San Antonio asks us to pray for her grandson's safety. For this, we pray to the Lord. Serena in Hayward, California, asks us to lift up our prayers for her healing from addiction and for dealing with struggles in her life. For Serena and all of her needs, we pray to the Lord. Sylvia in San Antonio asks for our prayers for her grandson as he recovers from an accident. For her grandson, we pray to the Lord. Dora in Del Rio, Texas, asks us to pray for her family and for the healing of her eyes. For these intentions, we pray to the Lord. Francis in San Antonio asks our prayers for health and peace. For these, we pray to the Lord. Ronald in Detroit asks for his brother's healing from diabetes and pneumonia. He asks for prayers for his father, whose house was flooded, and for his own healing from physical pain. For all of these intentions, we wrap our supportive prayers around Ronald and his family and raise these prayers to the Lord. Anne in Beeville, Texas, has asked us to pray for Charlie's healing. For Charlie, we pray to the Lord. Heavenly Father, in your great compassion and mercy and love, hear our prayers and all of the intentions that they embrace. We ask this through Jesus our Lord. Amen.

Psalm 130. The De Profundis, the prayer of a sinner trusting in the mercies of God. Out of the depths I call to you, Lord. Lord, hear my cry. May your ears be attentive to my cry for mercy. If you, Lord, keep account of sins, who can stand? But with you is forgiveness, and so you are revered. I wait for the Lord, my soul waits, and I hope for his word. My soul looks for the Lord, more than sentinels for daybreak. Let Israel hope in the Lord, for with the Lord is mercy, and with him is plenteous redemption, and he will redeem Israel from all its sins. The Chaplet of the Holy Face of Jesus. In the name of the Father, and of the Son, and of the Holy Spirit. Amen. O God, come to my assistance. O Lord, make haste to help me. Glory be to the Father, and to the Son, and to the Holy Spirit, as it was in the beginning, is now, and ever shall be, world without end. Amen. My Jesus, mercy. In honor of the sense of touch of Jesus. Glory be to the Father, and to the Son, and to the Holy Spirit, as it was in the beginning, is now, and ever shall be, world without end. Amen. Arise, O Lord, and let thy enemies be scattered, and let them that hate thee flee from before thy face. Arise, O Lord, and let thy enemies be scattered, and let them that hate thee flee from before thy face. Arise, O Lord, and let thy enemies be scattered, and let them that hate thee flee from before thy face. Arise, O Lord, and let thy enemies be scattered, and let them that hate thee flee from before thy face. Arise, O Lord, and let thy enemies be scattered, and let them that hate thee flee from before thy face. Arise, O Lord, and let thy enemies be scattered, and let them that hate thee flee from before thy face. My Jesus, mercy, in honor of the sense of hearing of Jesus. Glory be to the Father, and to the Son, and to the Holy Spirit, as it was in the beginning, is now, and ever shall be, world without end. Amen. Arise, O Lord, and let thy enemies be scattered, and let them that hate thee flee from before thy face. Arise, O Lord, and let thy enemies be scattered, and let them that hate thee flee from before thy face. Arise, O Lord, and let thy enemies be scattered, and let them that hate thee flee from before thy face. Arise, O Lord, and let thy enemies be scattered, and let them that hate thee flee from before thy face. Arise, O Lord, and let thy enemies be scattered, and let them that hate thee flee from before thy face. Arise, O Lord, and let thy enemies be scattered, and let them that hate thee flee from before thy face. My Jesus, mercy. In honor of the sense of sight of Jesus. Glory be to the Father, and to the Son, and to the Holy Spirit, as it was in the beginning, is now, and ever shall be, world without end. Amen. Arise, O Lord, and let thy enemies be scattered, and let them that hate thee flee from before thy face.

Arise, O Lord, and let thy enemies be scattered, and let them that hate thee flee from before thy face. Arise, O Lord, and let thy enemies be scattered, and let them that hate thee flee from before thy face. Arise, O Lord, and let thy enemies be scattered, and let them that hate thee flee from before thy face. Arise, O Lord, and let thy enemies be scattered, and let them that hate thee flee from before thy face. Arise, O Lord, and let thy enemies be scattered, and let them that hate thee flee from before thy face. My Jesus, mercy, in honor of the sense of smell of Jesus. Glory be to the Father, and to the Son, and to the Holy Spirit. As it was in the beginning, is now, and ever shall be, world without end. Amen. Arise, O Lord, and let thy enemies be scattered, and let them that hate thee flee from before thy face. Arise, O Lord, and let thy enemies be scattered, and let them that hate thee flee from before thy face. Arise, O Lord, and let thy enemies be scattered, and let them that hate thee flee from before thy face. Arise, O Lord, and let thy enemies be scattered, and let them that hate thee flee from before thy face. Arise, O Lord, and let thy enemies be scattered, and let them that hate thee flee from before thy face. Arise, O Lord, and let thy enemies be scattered, and let them that hate thee flee from before thy face. My Jesus, mercy, in honor of the sense of taste of Jesus. Glory to the Father, and to the Son, and to the Holy Spirit, as it was in the beginning, is now, and ever shall be, world without end. Amen. Arise, O Lord, and let thy enemies be scattered, and let them that hate thee flee from before thy face. Arise, O Lord, and let thy enemies be scattered, and let them that hate thee flee from before thy face. Arise, O Lord, and let thy enemies be scattered, and let them that hate thee flee from before thy face. Arise, O Lord, and let thy enemies be scattered, and let them that hate thee flee from before thy face. Arise, O Lord, and let thy enemies be scattered, and let them that hate thee flee from before thy face. Arise, O Lord, and let thy enemies be scattered, and let them that hate thee flee from before thy face. My Jesus, mercy, let us recall to mind the public life of the Savior, and let us honor all the wounds of his adorable face. Glory be to the Father, and to the Son, and to the Holy Spirit, as it was in the beginning, is now, and ever shall be, world without end. Amen. Arise, O Lord, and let thy enemies be scattered, and let them that hate thee flee from before thy face. Arise, O Lord, and let thy enemies be scattered, and let them that hate thee flee from before thy face. Arise, O Lord, and let thy enemies be scattered, and let them that hate thee flee from before thy face. God, our protector, look upon us and cast thy eyes upon the face of thy Jesus. Amen. In the name of the Father, and of the Son, and of the Holy Spirit. Amen. Our going forth prayer. Lord Jesus Christ, we have spent this time of adoration and prayer in your Eucharistic presence. Fill our life with love, joy, peace, and kindness. Transform us by the power of the Holy Spirit into a living images of your compassionate presence. May we go forth from this hour of adoration and prayer to be your hands, feet, and heart to all those we meet. Risen Jesus, may we be surrounded by the radiance of your love. Amen. The Divine Praises. Blessed be God. Blessed be his holy name.

Blessed be Jesus Christ, true God and true man. Blessed be the name of Jesus. Blessed be his most sacred heart. Blessed be his most precious blood. Blessed be Jesus in the most holy sacrament of the altar. Blessed be the Holy Spirit, the Paraclete. Blessed be the great Mother of God, Mary, most holy. Blessed be her holy and immaculate conception. Blessed be her glorious assumption. Blessed be the name of Mary, Virgin and Mother. Blessed be Saint Joseph, her most chaste spouse. Blessed be God in his angels and in his saints.

my father, in the present life and creator of all light, bless this light, which is sanctified and blessed by you, who illuminated the whole world, so that by it we may be ignited and illuminated by the fire of your clarity.

0: by walking in the community, I saw many people that stopped and they saw us and they even questioned what were we doing. They actually took their cameras out and started recording us, and I saw that many tried to read the signs. We had many signs in English and many signs in Spanish, also questioned what we were doing and why we were doing it. It was a really nice experience, to be honest, because it helped us, you know, move and create some action. People, most of the biggest impact is gonna be on the people that saw us. They're gonna question, I know many people are gonna question what we did and why we did it. So that's the biggest impact.
1: I am Father Juan Raul Cardenas, pastor of St. Mary Catholic Church in Pahokee, Florida. For me, it was a good experience to have this procession for peace. It was a good experience because the response of my people was good.
2: I feel very happy, very blessed to be here today, being part of what we did today, that a walk. We want peace in the world, and I have faith, I have hope that it will happen. I feel very amazed that everybody came here today and joined us for the peace in the world.
1: And we were planning to do something about this, a vigil for peace, or a special mass, or retreat. But thanks to Maria Vision, who came with this idea, it was a good opportunity to do this, a march for peace. And the response was very good.
3: I know with God that He will inspire and help other people in charge of their countries to a place or a road that will not lead to war.
4: Queremos paz. Queremos paz. Queremos paz.
1: We need that Jesus Christ reigns in our heart.

in our own lives. And then Jesus has to reign also around us, in our families, in our society, in the world. At least we can do pray for peace, you know. And when we were marching and showing the signs and for peace, and people were seeing, also this is a testimony that we need peace, and other people have also to realize that they have to pray for peace.

In the name of the Father, and of the Son, and of the Holy Spirit. Amen. Prayer of Adoration. I adore you, Jesus, true God and true man, present in this Holy Eucharist, kneeling before you and united in spirit with all the faithful on earth and all the saints in heaven. In gratitude for so great a blessing, I love you with all my heart, for you are worthy of all praise and adoration. Lord Jesus Christ, may I never offend you with my lack of love. May your Eucharistic presence refresh me in body and soul. Mary, Mother of the Eucharistic Lord, pray for us and obtain for us a greater love for Jesus. My Lord Jesus Christ, your Eucharistic presence teaches me how to love as you have loved. In your great love, you continue to give yourself, body, blood, soul, and divinity, in this sacrament of love. As we pray here in your Eucharistic presence, enkindle in us the fire of your gospel. Nourish us with your love and compassion, so that we may be your living presence to all we meet. Amen.

We unite ourselves with the Immaculate Heart of Mary, all the angels and saints in heaven, the souls in purgatory, and all the just on earth, joined with the Holy Sacrifice celebrated in all masses across the earth. We offer our prayers, our tears, joys, and our sufferings to Jesus for the conversion of sinners and the salvation of the dying. O Lord, how truly great you are. My soul calls out to adore you. All glory, all praise to you, Father and Son and Holy Spirit, as it was in the beginning, is now, and will be forever. Almighty and eternal God, we kneel, we prostrate our very selves before your holy altar. Our deepest desire is purely to adore you, you living and present, Son in the most blessed sacrament. Through the endless merits of the Sacred Heart of Jesus, may souls find salvation and reparation for their sins by the Church and the Pope, all the clergy, and all the apostles of prayer. O King of Kings, King of the highest lineage that has ever been, made small and has remained in this host. Jesus, we believe that you are truly present in this sacrament of love. With infinite love, you love us. Here you receive us with open arms and fill us with peace, interceding for us to the Father to obtain all that truly makes us happy and holy. We have come to worship you in spirit and truth. Here you are yourself, and we know that your heart burns for each one of us, and that you long to be loved by each of us in return. You come with infinite love and humility in the Sacred Host, so that we may not be afraid to draw near to you. We ask that through the Immaculate Heart of Mary, we learn to love you with perfect love, so that we can forgive others as you forgive. We bless you, Lord, for the gift of yourself in the Holy Eucharist. We adore you as the treasure of our hearts. We praise you for your infinite mercy. We want to console you for those who do not love you, and to ask you with trust that you will open the gates of your love upon the whole world, that all may be one in your divine will, in your love, and in your heart. Our Lord and our God, you are the living water that renews, loves, rejoices, and flows from your heart in the Eucharist for all those who come to you. We praise you and we bless you. All glory be to you, Jesus, for this sacrament of unity that brings us today to you in a lasting friendship, in a divine intimacy, where you prove without a doubt that God is love. Give me, Jesus, that perfect love that casts out everything of fear, and that our souls may find the rest they need, living in your tenderness. Free our minds from all anxiety and discomfort,
so that with the confidence of a child, we can surrender to you along with our freedom and understanding through the Immaculate Heart of Mary. Eucharistic Heart of Jesus, burning with love for us, inflame our hearts with love for you, until with you we have one will, so that we can love the things that you love and do what you would do, because you have said, "Everyone who does the will of my Father is my brother, my sister, and my mother." Center our lives in the depth of your love, Jesus, so that we may be free from the seductions of the flesh and of the passing things of this world. May we find joy in your friendship, our treasure in your love, our riches in your merits, our weakness in your grace, our happiness in union with you, and peace in the Father's will. All praise to you, Jesus, for your power and love in the Blessed Sacrament.

The Canticle of St. Peter. Christ suffered for you and left you an example to have you follow in his footsteps. He did no wrong. No deceit was found in his mouth. When he was insulted, he returned no insult. When he was made to suffer, he did not counter with threats. Instead, he delivered himself up to the one who judges justly. In his own body, he brought our sins to the cross, so that all of us, dead to sin, could live in accord with God's will. By his wounds, you were healed.

Psalm 6, a penitential psalm. O Lord, rebuke me not in your anger, nor discipline me in your wrath. Be gracious to me, O Lord, for I am languishing. Heal me, O Lord, for my bones are troubled. My soul also is greatly troubled. But you, O Lord, how long? Turn, O Lord, deliver my life. Save me for the sake of your steadfast love. For in death there is no remembrance of you. In Sheol, who will give you praise? I am weary with my moaning. Every night I flood my bed with tears. I drench my couch with my weeping. My eye wastes away because of grief. It grows weak because of all my foes. Depart from me, all you workers of evil, for the Lord has heard the sound of my weeping. The Lord has heard my plea. The Lord accepts my prayer. All my enemies shall be ashamed and greatly troubled. They shall turn back and be put to shame in a moment.

The Litany of Humility, composed by Raphael Cardinal Mary Delval. O Jesus, meek and humble of heart, hear me. From the desire of being esteemed, deliver me, O Jesus. From the desire of being loved, deliver me, O Jesus. From the desire of being extolled, deliver me, O Jesus. From the desire of being honored, deliver me, O Jesus. From the desire of being praised, deliver me, O Jesus. From the desire of being consulted, deliver me, O Jesus. From the desire of being approved, deliver me, O Jesus. From the fear of being humiliated, deliver me, O Jesus. From the fear of being despised, deliver me, O Jesus. From the fear of suffering rebukes, deliver me, O Jesus. From the fear of being calumniated, deliver me, O Jesus. From the fear of being forgotten,

that others may be chosen and I set aside. Jesus, grant me the grace to desire it. That others may be praised and I go unnoticed. Jesus, grant me the grace to desire it. That others may be preferred to me in everything. Jesus, grant me the grace to desire it. That others may become holier than I, provided that I become as holy as I should. Jesus, grant me the grace to desire it. Amen.

In this Lenten season, we join our prayers with those of the many who, listeners and viewers, who have phoned into Maria Vision with their personal intentions. For Ethan, for his safety in service of his country, we pray for him at this time in his young life. We raise our prayers to the Lord. For Father Brian in Boston, in thanksgiving for his priesthood, in this first year of priesthood with all its joys and challenges, for Father Brian, we raise our prayers to the Lord. We pray for Bob in Virginia, for his health and his healing. We pray to the Lord. We pray for Suzanne in Connecticut, for her sincere request that her adult children return to the sacraments with full love and full joy. We pray to the Lord. We pray for Amelia in San Antonio, who asks us to hold in prayer her sisters, her brothers, her sons, and Jacob's healing. For Amelia and all of the people whom she holds in prayer, we pray to the Lord. Maria in San Antonio asks for our prayers to help heal her physical infirmities that she suffers with. For Maria, in this period of physical suffering, we raise our prayers to the Lord. Teresa in Delaware asks us to raise our voices in prayers of thanksgiving for an answered intention. For Teresa, in thanksgiving for her prayers being heard and answered, we pray to the Lord. RJ in San Antonio asks for our prayers for her healing. For RJ, we pray and lift those prayers to the Lord. We pray for Richard, who reminds us to pray for the souls in purgatory, for peace, and for the needs of families. We join our prayers with those of Richard and raise them up to the Lord. We pray today for Jim's intentions, for the protection of those driving on the roads, for Jim's intention. We offer our prayers to the Lord. Marilyn in Roseville, Michigan asks for our prayers in support of her resolution of financial problems.
for the just resolution of her financial issues, we raise Marilyn's prayers and intentions to the Lord. Darla in Houston asks us to pray for Pat, for Pat's healing from strokes and cancer and physical pain. As we unite our prayers with Darla, we pray for Pat's healing and raise those prayers to the Lord. Sandra in Tallahassee asks us to pray for the soul of her husband. Eternal rest grant unto him, O Lord, and may perpetual light shine upon him. May he rest in peace. And we unite our prayers for Sandra that she might find peace at this time as well. We pray to the Lord. Adelaida in Livermore, California asks our prayers for Sherry, who has passed away. Eternal rest grant unto Sherry, O Lord, and may perpetual light shine upon her. May she rest in peace. May her soul and the souls of all the faithful departed through the mercy of God rest in peace. Javier in Ave Maria, Florida asks for our prayers for his health. For Javier, we raise our voices and prayers to the Lord. Nora in Vail, Colorado asks for our prayers as Catalina faces surgery and as Andres is healing. For Nora's intentions, we raise our prayers to the Lord.

Ulysses in Detroit asks for our healing prayers for mental health issues and the difficulty that he is currently experiencing. For Ulysses and his needs, we pray to the Lord. Frederick in Detroit asks for healing and mental and the restoration of his full mental health, and that he have capacity to rebuild a relationship with his family. For Frederick, for his healing, and for the restoration of family unity, we raise our prayers to the Lord. Maria in Salinas, California, asks that we pray for Vanessa's healing and for her health in general. We unite our prayers with Maria's intentions in raising our prayers for Vanessa to the Lord. Shannon in Provo, Texas, asks us to pray for her family, her marriage, her healing, and her protection. For all of Shannon's needs and intentions, we pray to the Lord. Judy in Towson, Maryland, asks our prayers for her sister and brother that they return to our Catholic faith. In support of Judy's intentions, we pray to the Lord. Benny in Americus, Georgia, asks us to pray for his healing. For Benny, for all of his needs, most particularly his healing, we pray to the Lord. Kaylee in San Antonio asks for our prayers for her father and for world peace. For these intentions, we raise our prayers to the Lord. Patrick in Buffalo, New York, asks for our prayers that his hearing be healed. For Patrick, we pray to the Lord. Earl in Harlington, Texas, asks that we pray for his nieces and daughters. We unite our prayers with Earl's and raise them up to the Lord. Esperanza in Grand Prairie, Texas, asks us to pray for her healing. We pray for Esperanza's healing and raise these prayers to the Lord. Angela in Columbus, Georgia, asks us to pray for her health and for her mother's health. For these intentions, we pray to the Lord. Julia in Kerrville, Texas, ask that we pray for her daughter and for her daughter's boyfriend in healing.

leadership in prayer as she struggles with school. For Maria, for her needs, we pray to the Lord. Benny asks us to pray for her health and her mom, Rosie, who has just died. Eternal rest grant unto Rosie, O Lord, and may perpetual light shine upon her. May she rest in peace. May we also wrap our prayerful support around Benny for her health. Grace in San Antonio, Texas, asks for prayers for Michael for his direction in life. For Michael, we pray to the Lord. Ivana in San Antonio asks us to pray for her grandson's safety. For this, we pray to the Lord. Serena in Hayward, California, asks us to lift up our prayers for her healing from addiction and for dealing with struggles in her life. For Serena and all of her needs, we pray to the Lord. Sylvia in San Antonio asks for our prayers for her grandson as he recovers from an accident. For her grandson, we pray to the Lord. Dora in Del Rio, Texas, asks us to pray for her family and for the healing of her eyes. For these intentions, we pray to the Lord. Francis in San Antonio asks our prayers for health and peace. For these, we pray to the Lord. Ronald in Detroit asks for his brother's healing from diabetes and pneumonia. He asks for prayers for his father, whose house was flooded, and for his own healing from physical pain. For all of these intentions, we wrap our supportive prayers around Ronald and his family and raise these prayers to the Lord. Anne in Beeville, Texas, has asked us to pray for Charlie's healing. For Charlie, we pray to the Lord. Heavenly Father, in your great compassion and mercy and love, hear our prayers and all of the intentions that they embrace. We ask this through Jesus our Lord. Amen.

Psalm 130. The De Profundis, the prayer of a sinner trusting in the mercies of God. Out of the depths I call to you, Lord. Lord, hear my cry. May your ears be attentive to my cry for mercy. If you, Lord, keep account of sins, who can stand? But with you is forgiveness, and so you are revered. I wait for the Lord. My soul waits, and I hope for his word.

My soul looks for the Lord more than sentinels for daybreak. Let Israel hope in the Lord, for with the Lord is mercy, and with him is plenteous redemption, and he will redeem Israel from all its sins. The Chaplet of the Holy Face of Jesus. In the name of the Father, and of the Son, and of the Holy Spirit. Amen. O God, come to my assistance. O Lord, make haste to help me. Glory be to the Father, and to the Son, and to the Holy Spirit, as it was in the beginning, is now, and ever shall be, world without end. Amen. My Jesus, mercy. In honor of the sense of touch of Jesus. Glory be to the Father, and to the Son, and to the Holy Spirit, as it was in the beginning, is now, and ever shall be, world without end. Amen. Arise, O Lord, and let thy enemies be scattered, and let them that hate thee flee from before thy face. Arise, O Lord, and let thy enemies be scattered, and let them that hate thee flee from before thy face. Arise, O Lord, and let thy enemies be scattered, and let them that hate thee flee from before thy face. Arise, O Lord, and let thy enemies be scattered, and let them that hate thee flee from before thy face. Arise, O Lord, and let thy enemies be scattered, and let them that hate thee flee from before thy face. Arise, O Lord, and let thy enemies be scattered, and let them that hate thee flee from before thy face. My Jesus, mercy, in honor of the sense of hearing of Jesus. Glory be to the Father, and to the Son, and to the Holy Spirit, as it was in the beginning, is now, and ever shall be, world without end. Amen. Arise, O Lord, and let thy enemies be scattered, and let them that hate thee flee from before thy face. Arise, O Lord, and let thy enemies be scattered, and let them that hate thee flee from before thy face. Arise, O Lord, and let thy enemies be scattered, and let them that hate thee flee from before thy face. Arise, O Lord, and let thy enemies be scattered, and let them that hate thee flee from before thy face. Arise, O Lord, and let thy enemies be scattered, and let them that hate thee flee from before thy face. Arise, O Lord, and let thy enemies be scattered, and let them that hate thee flee from before thy face. My Jesus, mercy. In honor of the sense of sight of Jesus. Glory be to the Father, and to the Son, and to the Holy Spirit, as it was in the beginning, is now, and ever shall be, world without end. Amen. Arise, O Lord, and let thy enemies be scattered, and let them that hate thee flee from before thy face. Arise, O Lord, and let thy enemies be scattered, and let them that hate thee flee from before thy face. Arise, O Lord, and let thy enemies be scattered, and let them that hate thee flee from before thy face. Arise, O Lord, and let thy enemies be scattered, and let them that hate thee flee from before thy face. Arise, O Lord, and let thy enemies be scattered, and let them that hate thee flee from before thy face. Arise, O Lord, and let thy enemies be scattered, and let them that hate thee flee from before thy face. My Jesus, mercy, in honor of the sense of smell of Jesus. Glory be to the Father, and to the Son, and to the Holy Spirit. As it was in the beginning, is now, and ever shall be, world without end. Amen. Arise, O Lord, and let thy enemies be scattered, and let them that hate thee flee from before thy face. Arise, O Lord, and let thy enemies be scattered, and let them that hate thee flee from before thy face.
Arise, O Lord, and let thy enemies be scattered, and let them that hate thee flee from before thy face. Arise, O Lord, and let thy enemies be scattered, and let them that hate thee flee from before thy face. Arise, O Lord, and let thy enemies be scattered, and let them that hate thee flee from before thy face. Arise, O Lord, and let thy enemies be scattered, and let them that hate thee flee from before thy face. My Jesus, mercy, in honor of the sense of taste of Jesus, glory to the Father, and to the Son, and to the Holy Spirit, as it was in the beginning, is now, and ever shall be, world without end. Amen. Arise, O Lord, and let thy enemies be scattered, and let them that hate thee flee from before thy face. Arise, O Lord, and let thy enemies be scattered, and let them that hate thee flee from before thy face. Arise, O Lord, and let thy enemies be scattered, and let them that hate thee flee from before thy face. Arise, O Lord, and let thy enemies be scattered, and let them that hate thee flee from before thy face. Arise, O Lord, and let thy enemies be scattered, and let them that hate thee flee from before thy face. Arise, O Lord, and let thy enemies be scattered, and let them that hate thee flee from before thy face. My Jesus, mercy, let us recall to mind the public life of the Savior, and let us honor all the wounds of his adorable face. Glory be to the Father, and to the Son, and to the Holy Spirit, as it was in the beginning, is now, and ever shall be, world without end. Amen. Arise, O Lord, and let thy enemies be scattered, and let them that hate thee flee from before thy face. Arise, O Lord, and let thy enemies be scattered, and let them that hate thee flee from before thy face. Arise, O Lord, and let thy enemies be scattered, and let them that hate thee flee from before thy face. God, our protector, look upon us and cast thy eyes upon the face of thy Jesus. Amen. In the name of the Father, and of the Son, and of the Holy Spirit. Amen. Our going forth prayer. Lord Jesus Christ, we have spent this time of adoration and prayer in your Eucharistic presence. Fill our life with love, joy, peace, and kindness. Transform us by the power of the Holy Spirit into a living images of your compassionate presence. May we go forth from this hour of adoration and prayer to be your hands, feet, and heart to all those we meet. Risen Jesus, may we be surrounded by the radiance of your love. Amen. The divine praises. Blessed be God. Blessed be his holy name. Blessed be Jesus Christ, true God and true man. Blessed be the name of Jesus. Blessed be his most sacred heart. Blessed be his most precious blood. Blessed be Jesus in the most holy sacrament of the altar. Blessed be the Holy Spirit, the Paraclete. Blessed be the great Mother of God, Mary, most holy. Blessed be her holy and immaculate conception. Blessed be her glorious assumption. Blessed be the name of Mary, Virgin and Mother. Blessed be Saint Joseph, her most chaste spouse. Blessed be God in his angels and in his saints.

Almighty Father, in the present life and creator of all light, bless this light, which is sanctified and blessed by you, who illuminated the whole world, so that by it we may be ignited and illuminated by the fire of your clarity.

0: by walking in the community, I saw many people that stopped and they saw us and they even questioned what were we doing. They actually took their cameras out and started recording us, and I saw that many tried to read the signs. We had many signs in English and many signs in Spanish, also questioned what we were doing and why we were doing it. It was a really nice experience, to be honest, because it helped us, you know, move and create some action. People, most of the biggest impact is gonna be on the people that saw us. They're gonna question, I know many people are gonna question what we did and why we did it. So that's the biggest impact.
1: I am Father Juan Raúl Cárdenas, pastor of St. Mary Catholic Church in Pafokey, Florida. For me, it was a good experience to have this procession for peace. It was a good experience because the response of my people was good.
2: I feel very happy, very blessed to be here today, being part of what we did today, that a walk. We want peace in the world, and I have faith, I have hope that it will happen. I feel very amazed that everybody came here today and joined us for the peace in the world.
1: And we were planning to do something about this, a vigil for peace, or a special mass, or retreat. But thanks to Maria Vision, who came with this idea, it was a good opportunity to do this march for peace. And the response was very good.
3: I know with God that He will inspire and help other people in charge of their countries to a place or a road that will not lead to war.
4: Queremos paz. Queremos paz. Queremos paz.
1: We need that Jesus Christ reigns in our hearts, in our own lives, and then Jesus has to reign also around us, in our families, in our society, in the world. At least we can do pray for peace, you know. And when we were marching in, showing the signs and for peace, and people were seeing, also this is a testimony that we need peace, and other people have also to realize that they have to pray for peace.

In the name of the Father, and of the Son, and of the Holy Spirit. Amen. Prayer of Adoration. I adore you, Jesus, true God and true man, present in this Holy Eucharist, kneeling before you and united in spirit with all the faithful on earth and all the saints in heaven. In gratitude for so great a blessing, I love you with all my heart, for you are worthy of all praise and adoration. Lord Jesus Christ, may I never offend you with my lack of love. May your Eucharistic presence refresh me in body and soul. Mary, Mother of the Eucharistic Lord, pray for us and obtain for us a greater love for Jesus. My Lord Jesus Christ, your Eucharistic presence teaches me how to love as you have loved. In your great love, you continue to give yourself, body, blood, soul, and divinity, in this sacrament of love. As we pray here in your Eucharistic presence, enkindle in us the fire of your gospel. Nourish us with your love and compassion, so that we may be your living presence to all we meet. Amen.

We unite ourselves with the Immaculate Heart of Mary, all the angels and saints in heaven, the souls in purgatory, and all the just on earth, joined with the holy sacrifice celebrated in all masses across the earth. We offer our prayers, our tears, joys, and our sufferings to Jesus for the conversion of sinners and the salvation of the dying. O Lord, how truly great you are. My soul calls out to adore you. All glory, all praise to you, Father and Son and Holy Spirit, as it was in the beginning, is now, and will be forever. Almighty and eternal God, we kneel, we prostrate our very selves before your holy altar. Our deepest desire is purely to adore you, you living and present, Son in the most blessed sacrament. Through the endless merits of the Sacred Heart of Jesus, may souls find salvation and reparation for their sins by the Church and the Pope, all the clergy, and all the apostles of prayer. O King of Kings, King of the highest lineage that has ever been, made small and has remained in this host. Jesus, we believe that you are truly present in this sacrament of love. With infinite love, you love us. Here you receive us with open arms and fill us with peace, interceding for us to the Father to obtain all that truly makes us happy and holy. We have come to worship you in spirit and truth. Here you are yourself, and we know that your heart burns for each one of us, and that you long to be loved by each of us in return.

You come with infinite love and humility in the Sacred Host, so that we may not be afraid to draw near to you. We ask that through the Immaculate Heart of Mary, we learn to love you with perfect love, so that we can forgive others as you forgive. We bless you, Lord, for the gift of yourself in the Holy Eucharist. We adore you as the treasure of our hearts. We praise you for your infinite mercy. We want to console you for those who do not love you, and to ask you with trust that you will open the gates of your love upon the whole world, that all may be one in your divine will, in your love, and in your heart. Our Lord and our God, you are the living water that renews, loves, rejoices, and flows from your heart in the Eucharist for all those who come to you. We praise you and we bless you. All glory be to you, Jesus, for this sacrament of unity that brings us today to you in a lasting friendship, in a divine intimacy, where you prove without a doubt that God is love. Give me, Jesus, that perfect love that casts out everything of fear, and that our souls may find the rest they need, living in your tenderness. Free our minds from all anxiety and discomfort, so that with the confidence of a child, we can surrender to you along with our freedom and understanding through the Immaculate Heart of Mary. Eucharistic Heart of Jesus, burning with love for us, inflame our hearts with love for you, until with you we have one will, so that we can love the things that you love and do what you would do. Because you have said, everyone who does the will of my Father is my brother, my sister, and my mother. Center our lives in the depth of your love, Jesus, so that we may be free from the seductions of the flesh and of the passing things of this world. May we find joy in your friendship, our treasure in your love, our riches in your merits, our weakness in your grace, our happiness in union with you, and peace in the Father's will. All praise to you, Jesus, for your power and love in the Blessed Sacrament.

The Canticle of Saint Peter. Christ suffered for you and left you an example to have you follow in his footsteps. He did no wrong. No deceit was found in his mouth. When he was insulted, he returned no insult. When he was made to suffer, he did not counter with threats. Instead, he delivered himself up to the one who judges justly. In his own body, he brought our sins to the cross, so that all of us, dead to sin, could live in accord with God's will. By his wounds, you were healed.

Psalm 6, a penitential psalm. O Lord, rebuke me not in your anger, nor discipline me in your wrath. Be gracious to me, O Lord, for I am languishing. Heal me, O Lord, for my bones are troubled. My soul also is greatly troubled. But you, O Lord, how long? Turn, O Lord, deliver my life. Save me for the sake of your steadfast love. For in death there is no remembrance of you. In Sheol, who will give you praise? I am weary with my moaning. Every night I flood my bed with tears. I drench my couch with my weeping. My eye wastes away because of grief. It grows weak because of all my foes. Depart from me, all you workers of evil, for the Lord has

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The Lord has heard my plea. The Lord accepts my prayer. All my enemies shall be ashamed and greatly troubled. They shall turn back and be put to shame in a moment.

The Litany of Humility, composed by Raphael Cardinal Mary Delval. O Jesus, meek and humble of heart, hear me. From the desire of being esteemed, deliver me, O Jesus. From the desire of being loved, deliver me, O Jesus. From the desire of being extolled, deliver me, O Jesus. From the desire of being honored, deliver me, O Jesus. From the desire of being praised, deliver me, O Jesus. From the desire of being consulted, deliver me, O Jesus. From the desire of being approved, deliver me, O Jesus. From the fear of being humiliated, deliver me, O Jesus. From the fear of being despised, deliver me, O Jesus. From the fear of suffering rebukes, deliver me, O Jesus. From the fear of being calumniated, deliver me, O Jesus. From the fear of being forgotten, deliver me, O Jesus. From the fear of being ridiculed, deliver me, O Jesus. From the fear of being suspected, deliver me, O Jesus. That others may be loved more than I, Jesus, grant me the grace to desire it. That others may be esteemed more than I, Jesus, grant me the grace to desire it. That in the opinion of the world, others may increase and I may decrease, Jesus, grant me the grace to desire it. That others may be chosen and I set aside, Jesus, grant me the grace to desire it. That others may be praised and I go unnoticed, Jesus, grant me the grace to desire it. That others may be preferred to me in everything, Jesus, grant me the grace to desire it. That others may

may become holier than I, provided that I become as holy as I should. Jesus, grant me the grace to desire it. Amen.

In this Lenten season, we join our prayers with those of the many who, listeners and viewers, who have phoned into Maria Vision with their personal intentions. For Ethan, for his safety in service of his country, we pray for him at this time in his young life. We raise our prayers to the Lord. For Father Brian in Boston, in thanksgiving for his priesthood, in this first year of priesthood with all its joys and challenges, for Father Brian, we raise our prayers to the Lord. We pray for Bob in Virginia, for his health and his healing. We pray to the Lord. We pray for Suzanne in Connecticut, for her sincere request that her adult children return to the sacraments with full love and full joy. We pray to the Lord. We pray for Amelia in San Antonio, who asks us to hold in prayer her sisters, her brothers, her sons, and Jacob's healing. For Amelia and all of the people whom she holds in prayer, we pray to the Lord. Maria in San Antonio asks for our prayers to help heal her physical infirmities that she suffers with. For Maria, in this period of physical suffering, we raise our prayers to the Lord. Teresa in Delaware asks us to raise our voices in prayers of thanksgiving for an answered intention. For Teresa, in thanksgiving for her prayers being heard and answered, we pray to the Lord.

RJ in San Antonio, asks for our prayers for her healing. For RJ, we pray and lift those prayers to the Lord. We pray for Richard, who reminds us to pray for the souls in purgatory, for peace, and for the needs of families. We join our prayers with those of Richard and raise them up to the Lord. We pray today for Jim's intentions, for the protection of those driving on the roads. For Jim's intention, we offer our prayers to the Lord. Marilyn in Roseville, Michigan, asks for our prayers in support of her resolution of financial problems, for the just resolution of her financial issues. We raise Marilyn's prayers and intentions to the Lord. Darla in Houston asks us to pray for Pat, for Pat's healing from strokes and cancer and physical pain. As we unite our prayers with Darla, we pray for Pat's healing and raise those prayers to the Lord. Sandra in Tallahassee asks us to pray for the soul of her husband. Eternal rest grant unto him, O Lord, and may perpetual light shine upon him. May he rest in peace. And we unite our prayers for Sandra, that she might find peace at this time as well. We pray to the Lord. Adelaida in Livermore, California, asks our prayers for Sherry, who has passed away. Eternal rest grant unto Sherry, O Lord, and may perpetual light shine upon her. May she rest in peace. May her soul and the souls of all the faithful departed, through the mercy of God, rest in peace. Javier in Ave Maria, Florida, asks for our prayers for his health. For Javier, we raise our voices and prayers to the Lord. Nora in Vail, Colorado, asks for our prayers as Catalina faces surgery and as Andres is healing. For Nora's intentions, we raise our prayers to the Lord. Ulysses in Detroit asks for our healing prayers for mental health issues and the difficulty that he is currently experiencing. For Ulysses and his needs, we pray to the Lord. Frederick in Detroit asks for healing
and mental and the restoration of his full mental health, and that he have capacity to rebuild a relationship with his family, for Frederick, for his healing, and for the restoration of family unity. We raise our prayers to the Lord. Maria in Salinas, California, asks that we pray for Vanessa's healing and for her health in general. We unite our prayers with Maria's intentions in raising our prayers for Vanessa to the Lord. Shannon in Provo, Texas, asks us to pray for her family, her marriage, her healing, and her protection, for all of Shannon's needs and intentions. We pray to the Lord. Judy in Towson, Maryland, asks our prayers for her sister and brother, that they return to our Catholic faith. In support of Judy's intentions, we pray to the Lord. Benny in Americus, Georgia, asks us to pray for his healing. For Benny, for all of his needs, most particularly his healing, we pray to the Lord. Kaylee in San Antonio asks for our prayers for her father and for world peace. For these intentions, we raise our prayers to the Lord. Patrick in Buffalo, New York, asks for our prayers that his hearing be healed. For Patrick, we pray to the Lord. Earl in Harlington, Texas, asks that we pray for his nieces and daughters. We unite our prayers with Earl's and raise them up to the Lord. Esperanza in Grand Prairie, Texas, asks us to pray for her healing. We pray for Esperanza's healing and raise these prayers to the Lord. Angela in Columbus, Georgia, asks us to pray for her health and for her mother's health. For these intentions, we pray to the Lord. Julia in Kerrville, Texas, asks that we pray for her daughter and for her daughter's boyfriend in healing from addiction. Also for her son-in-law's healing from addiction and his physical healing after a liver transplant. For all of Julia's intentions, we raise our prayers to the Lord. Maria seeks our fellowship in prayer as she struggles with school. For Maria, for her needs, we pray to the Lord. Benny asks us to pray for her health and her mom, Rosie, who has just died. Eternal rest grant unto Rosie, O Lord, and may perpetual light shine upon her. May she rest in peace. May we also wrap our prayerful support around Benny for her health. Grace in San Antonio, Texas, asks for prayer.

Prayers for Michael for his direction in life. For Michael, we pray to the Lord. Ivana in San Antonio asks us to pray for her grandson's safety. For this, we pray to the Lord. Serena in Hayward, California asks us to lift up our prayers for her healing from addiction and for dealing with struggles in her life. For Serena and all of her needs, we pray to the Lord. Sylvia in San Antonio asks for our prayers for her grandson as he recovers from an accident. For her grandson, we pray to the Lord. Dora in Del Rio, Texas asks us to pray for her family and for the healing of her eyes. For these intentions, we pray to the Lord. Francis in San Antonio asks our prayers for health and peace. For these, we pray to the Lord. Ronald in Detroit asks for his brother's healing from diabetes and pneumonia. He asks for prayers for his father, whose house was flooded, and for his own healing from physical pain. For all of these intentions, we wrap our supportive prayers around Ronald and his family and raise these prayers to the Lord. Anne in Beeville, Texas has asked us to pray for Charlie's healing. For Charlie, we pray to the Lord. Heavenly Father, in your great compassion and mercy and love, hear our prayers and all of the intentions that they embrace. We ask this through Jesus our Lord. Amen.

Psalm 130. The De Profundis, the prayer of a sinner trusting in the mercies of God. Out of the depths I call to you, Lord. Lord, hear my cry. May your ears be attentive to my cry for mercy. If you, Lord, keep account of sins, who can stand? But with you is forgiveness, and so you are revered. I wait for the Lord, my soul waits, and I hope for his word. My soul looks for the Lord, more than sentinels for daybreak. Let Israel hope in the Lord, for with the Lord is mercy, and with him is plenteous redemption, and he will redeem Israel from all its sins. The Chaplet of the Holy Face of Jesus. In the name of the Father, and of the Son, and of the Holy Spirit. Amen. O God, come to my assistance. O Lord, make haste to help me. Glory be to the Father, and to the Son, and to the

Holy Spirit, as it was in the beginning, is now, and ever shall be, world without end. Amen. My Jesus, mercy. In honor of the sense of touch of Jesus, glory be to the Father, and to the Son, and to the Holy Spirit, as it was in the beginning.

O Lord, and let thy enemies be scattered, and let them that hate thee flee from before thy face. Arise, O Lord, and let thy enemies be scattered, and let them that hate thee flee from before thy face. Arise, O Lord, and let thy enemies be scattered, and let them that hate thee flee from before thy face. Arise, O Lord, and let thy enemies be scattered, and let them that hate thee flee from before thy face. Arise, O Lord, and let thy enemies be scattered, and let them that hate thee flee from before thy face. My Jesus, mercy, in honor of the sense of hearing of Jesus. Glory be to the Father, and to the Son, and to the Holy Spirit, as it was in the beginning, is now, and ever shall be, world without end. Amen. Arise, O Lord, and let thy enemies be scattered, and let them that hate thee flee from before thy face. Arise, O Lord, and let thy enemies be scattered, and let them that hate thee flee from before thy face. Arise, O Lord, and let thy enemies be scattered, and let them that hate thee flee from before thy face. Arise, O Lord, and let thy enemies be scattered, and let them that hate thee flee from before thy face. Arise, O Lord, and let thy enemies be scattered, and let them that hate thee flee from before thy face. Arise, O Lord, and let thy enemies be scattered, and let them that hate thee flee from before thy face. My Jesus, mercy, in honor of the sense of sight of Jesus. Glory be to the Father, and to the Son, and to the Holy Spirit, as it was in the beginning, is now, and ever shall be, world without end. Amen. Arise, O Lord, and let thy enemies be scattered, and let them that hate thee flee from before thy face. Arise, O Lord, and let thy enemies be scattered, and let them that hate thee flee from before thy face. Arise, O Lord, and let thy enemies be scattered, and let them that hate thee flee from before thy face. Arise, O Lord, and let thy enemies be scattered, and let them that hate thee flee from before thy face. Arise, O Lord, and let thy enemies be scattered, and let them that hate thee flee from before thy face. Arise, O Lord, and let thy enemies be scattered, and let them that hate thee flee from before thy face. My Jesus, mercy, in honor of the sense of smell of Jesus. Glory be to the Father, and to the Son, and to the Holy Spirit, as it was in the beginning, is now, and ever shall be, world without end. Amen. Arise, O Lord, and let thy enemies be scattered, and let them that hate thee flee from before thy face. Arise, O Lord, and let thy enemies be scattered, and let them that hate thee flee from before thy face. Arise, O Lord, and let thy enemies be scattered, and let them that hate thee flee from before thy face. Arise, O Lord, and let thy enemies be scattered, and let them that hate thee flee from before thy face. Arise, O Lord, and let thy enemies be scattered, and let them that hate thee flee from before thy face. Arise, O Lord, and let thy enemies be scattered, and let them that hate thee flee from before thy face. My Jesus, mercy, in honor of the sense of taste of Jesus. Glory to the Father, and to the Son, and to the Holy Spirit, as it was in the beginning, is now, and ever shall be, world without end. Amen. Arise, O Lord, and let thy enemies be scattered, and let them that hate thee flee from before thy face. Arise, O Lord, and let thy enemies be scattered, and let them that hate thee flee from before thy face. Arise, O Lord, and let thy enemies be scattered, and let them that hate thee flee from before thy face.
Arise, O Lord, and let thy enemies be scattered, and let them that hate thee flee from before thy face.

Arise, O Lord, and let thy enemies be scattered, and let them that hate thee flee from before thy face. Arise, O Lord, and let thy enemies be scattered, and let them that hate thee flee from before thy face. My Jesus, mercy, let us recall to mind the public life of the Savior, and let us honor all the wounds of his adorable face. Glory be to the Father, and to the Son, and to the Holy Spirit, as it was in the beginning, is now, and ever shall be, world without end. Amen. Arise, O Lord, and let thy enemies be scattered, and let them that hate thee flee from before thy face. Arise, O Lord, and let thy enemies be scattered, and let them that hate thee flee from before thy face. Arise, O Lord, and let thy enemies be scattered, and let them that hate thee flee from before thy face. God, our protector, look upon us and cast thy eyes upon the face of thy Jesus. Amen. In the name of the Father, and of the Son, and of the Holy Spirit. Amen. Our going forth prayer. Lord Jesus Christ, we have spent this time of adoration and prayer in your Eucharistic presence. Fill our life with love, joy, peace, and kindness. Transform us by the power of the Holy Spirit into a living images of your compassionate presence. May we go forth from this hour of adoration and prayer to be your hands, feet, and heart to all those we meet. Risen Jesus, may we be surrounded by the radiance of your love. Amen. The divine praises. Blessed be God. Blessed be his holy name. Blessed be Jesus Christ, true God and true man. Blessed be the name of Jesus. Blessed be his most sacred heart. Blessed be his most precious blood. Blessed be Jesus in the most holy sacrament of the altar. Blessed be the Holy Spirit, the Paraclete. Blessed be the great Mother of God, Mary, most holy. Blessed be her holy and immaculate conception. Blessed be her glorious Assumption. Blessed be the name of Mary, Virgin and Mother. Blessed be Saint Joseph, her most chaste spouse. Blessed be God in his angels and in his saints.

God, Almighty Father, in the present life and creator of all light, bless this light, which is sanctified and blessed by you, who illuminated the whole world, so that by it we may be ignited and illuminated by the fire of your clarity.

0: that stopped and they saw us and they even questioned what we were doing. They actually took their cameras out and started recording us, and I saw that many tried to read the signs. We had many signs in English and many signs in Spanish, also questioned what we were doing and why we were doing it. It was a really nice experience, to be honest, because it helped us, you know, move and create some action. People, most of the biggest impact is going to be on the people that saw us. They're going to question. I know many people are going to question what we did and why we did it. So that's the biggest impact.
1: I am Father Juan Raúl Cárdenas, pastor of St. Mary Catholic Church in Pafokee, Florida. For me, it was a good experience to have this procession for peace. It was a good experience because the response of my people was good.
2: I feel very happy, very blessed to be here today, being part of what we did today, like a walk. We want peace in the world, and I have faith, I have hope that it will happen. I feel very amazed that everybody came here today and joined us for the peace in the world.
1: And we were planning to do something about this, a vigil for peace, or a special mass, or retreat. But thanks to Maria Vision, who came with this idea, it was a good opportunity to do this, a march for peace. And the response was very good.
3: I know with God that He will inspire and help other people in charge of their countries to a place or a road that will not lead to war.
4: Queremos paz. Queremos paz. Queremos paz.
1: We need that Jesus Christ reigns in our hearts, in our own lives, and then Jesus has to reign also around us, in our families, in our society, in the world. At least we can do pray for peace, you know. And when we were marching and showing the signs and for peace, and people were seeing, also this is a testimony that we need peace, and other people have also to realize that they have to pray for peace.

In the name of the Father, and of the Son, and of the Holy Spirit. Amen. Prayer of Adoration. I adore you, Jesus, true God and true man, present in this Holy Eucharist, kneeling before you and united in spirit with all the faithful on earth and all the saints in heaven. In gratitude for so great a blessing, I love you with all my heart, for you are worthy of all praise and adoration. Lord Jesus Christ, may I never offend you with my lack of love. May your Eucharistic presence refresh me in body and soul. Mary, Mother of the Eucharistic Lord, pray for us and obtain for us a greater love for Jesus. My Lord Jesus Christ, your Eucharistic presence teaches me

how to love as you have loved. In your great love, you continue to give yourself, body, blood, soul, and divinity, in this sacrament of love. As we pray here in your Eucharistic presence, enkindle in us the fire of your gospel. Nourish us with your love and compassion, so that we may be your living presence to all we meet. Amen.

We unite ourselves with the Immaculate Heart of Mary, all the angels and saints in heaven, the souls in purgatory, and all the just on earth, joined with the holy sacrifice celebrated in all masses across the earth. We offer our prayers, our tears, joys, and our sufferings to Jesus for the conversion of sinners and the salvation of the dying. O Lord, how truly great you are. My soul calls out to adore you. All glory, all praise to you, Father and Son and Holy Spirit, as it was in the beginning, is now, and will be forever. Almighty and eternal God, we kneel, we prostrate our very selves before your holy altar. Our deepest desire is purely to adore you, you living and present, Son in the most blessed sacrament. Through the endless merits of the Sacred Heart of Jesus, may souls find salvation and reparation for their sins by the Church and the Pope, all the clergy, and all the apostles of prayer. O King of Kings, King of the highest lineage that has ever been, made small and has remained in this host. Jesus, we believe that you are truly present in this sacrament of love. With infinite love, you love us. Here you receive us with open arms and fill us with peace, interceding for us to the Father to obtain all that truly makes us happy and holy. We have come to worship you in spirit and truth. Here you are yourself, and we know that your heart burns for each one of us, and that you long to be loved by each of us in return. You come with infinite love and humility in the Sacred Host, so that we may not be afraid to draw near to you. We ask that through the Immaculate Heart of Mary, we learn to love you with perfect love, so that we can forgive others as you forgive. We bless you, Lord, for the gift of yourself in the Holy Eucharist. We adore you as the treasure of our hearts. We praise you for your infinite mercy. We want to console you for those who do not love you, and to ask you with trust that you will open the gates of your love upon the whole world, that all may be one in your divine will, in your love, and in your heart. Our Lord and our God, you are the living water that renews, loves, rejoices, and flows.

flows from your heart in the Eucharist for all those who come to you. We praise you and we bless you. All glory be to you, Jesus, for this sacrament of unity that brings us today to you in a lasting friendship, in a divine intimacy, where you prove without a doubt that God is love. Give me, Jesus, that perfect love that casts out everything of fear, and that our souls may find the rest they need, living in your tenderness. Free our minds from all anxiety and discomfort, so that with the confidence of a child, we can surrender to you along with our freedom and understanding through the Immaculate Heart of Mary. Eucharistic Heart of Jesus, burning with love for us, inflame our hearts with love for you, until with you we have one will, so that we can love the things that you love and do what you would do, because you have said, "Everyone who does the will of my Father is my brother, my sister, and my mother." Center our lives in the depth of your love, Jesus, so that we may be free from the seductions of the flesh and of the passing things of this world. May we find joy in your friendship, our treasure in your love, our riches in your merits, our weakness in your grace, our happiness in union with you, and peace in the Father's will. All praise to you, Jesus, for your power and love in the Blessed Sacrament.

The Canticle of Saint Peter. Christ suffered for you and left you an example to have you follow in his footsteps. He did no wrong. No deceit was found in his mouth. When he was insulted, he returned no insult. When he was made to suffer, he did not care.

counter with threats. Instead, he delivered himself up to the one who judges justly. In his own body, he brought our sins to the cross, so that all of us, dead to sin, could live in accord with God's will. By his wounds, you were healed.

Psalm 6, a penitential psalm. 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Be gracious to me, O Lord, for I am languishing. Heal me, O Lord, for my bones are troubled. My soul also is greatly troubled. But you, O Lord, how long? Turn, O Lord, deliver my life. Save me for the sake of your steadfast love. For in death there is no remembrance of you. In Sheol, who will give you praise? I am weary with my moaning. Every night I flood my bed with tears. I drench my couch with my weeping. My eye wastes away because of grief. It grows weak because of all my foes. Depart from me, all you workers of evil, for the Lord has heard the sound of my weeping. The Lord has heard my plea. The Lord accepts my prayer. All my enemies shall be ashamed and greatly troubled. They shall turn back and be put to shame in a moment.

The Litany of Humility, composed by Raphael Cardinal Mary Delval. O Jesus, meek and humble of heart, hear me. From the desire of being esteemed, deliver me, O Jesus. From the desire of being loved, deliver me, O Jesus. From the desire of being extolled, deliver me, O Jesus. From the desire of being honored, deliver me, O Jesus. From the desire of being praised, deliver me, O Jesus. From the desire of being consulted, deliver me, O Jesus. From the desire of being approved, deliver me, O Jesus. From the fear of being humiliated, deliver me, O Jesus. From the fear of being despised, deliver me, O Jesus. From the fear of suffering rebukes, deliver me, O Jesus. From the fear of being calumniated, deliver me, O Jesus. From the fear of being forgotten, deliver me, O Jesus. From the fear of being ridiculed, deliver me, O Jesus. From the fear of being suspected, deliver me, O Jesus. That others may be loved more than I, Jesus, grant me the grace to desire it. That others may be esteemed more than I, Jesus, grant me the grace to desire it. That in the opinion of the world, others may increase and I may decrease. Jesus, grant me the grace to desire it. That others may be chosen and I set aside. Jesus, grant me the grace to desire it. That others may be praised and I go unnoticed. Jesus, grant me the grace to desire it. That others may be preferred to me in everything. Jesus, grant me the grace to desire it. That others may become holier than I, provided that I become as holy as I should. Jesus, grant me the grace to desire it. Amen.

In this Lenten season, we join our prayers with those of the many who, listeners and viewers, who have phoned into Maria Vision with their personal intentions. For Ethan, for his safety in service of his country, we pray for him at this time in his young life. We raise our prayers to the Lord. For Father Brian in Boston, in thanksgiving for his priesthood, in this first year of priesthood with all its joys and challenges, for Father Brian, we raise our prayers to the Lord. We pray for Bob in Virginia, for his health and his healing. We pray to the Lord. We pray for Suzanne in Connecticut, for her sincere request that her adult children return to the sacraments with full love and full joy. We pray to the Lord. We pray for Amelia in San Antonio, who asks us to hold in prayer her sisters, her brothers, her sons, and Jacob's healing. For Amelia and all of the people whom she holds in prayer, we pray to the Lord. Maria in San Antonio asks for our prayers to help heal her physical infirmities that she suffers with. For Maria, in this period of physical suffering, we raise our prayers to the Lord. Teresa in Delaware asks us to raise our voices in prayers of thanksgiving for an answered intention. For Teresa, in thanksgiving for her prayers being heard and answered, we pray to the Lord. RJ in San Antonio asks for our prayers for her healing. For RJ, we pray and lift those prayers to the Lord. We pray for Richard, who reminds us to pray for the souls in purgatory, for peace, and for the needs of families. We join our prayers with those of Richard and raise them up to the Lord. We pray today for Jim's intentions, for the protection of those driving on the roads, for Jim's intention. We offer our prayers to the Lord.

Marilyn in Roseville, Michigan, asks for our prayers in support of her resolution of financial problems, for the just resolution of her financial issues. We raise Marilyn's prayers and intentions to the Lord. Darla in Houston asks us to pray for Pat, for Pat's healing from strokes and cancer and physical pain. As we unite our prayers with Darla, we pray for Pat's healing and raise those prayers to the Lord. Sandra in Tallahassee asks us to pray for the soul of her husband. Eternal rest grant unto him, O Lord, and may perpetual light shine upon him. May he rest in peace. And we unite our prayers for Sandra that she might find peace at this time as well. We pray to the Lord. Adelaida in Livermore, California, asks our prayers for Sherry, who has passed away. Eternal rest grant unto Sherry, O Lord, and may perpetual light shine upon her. May she rest in peace. May her soul and the souls of all the faithful departed, through the mercy of God, rest in peace. Javier in Ave Maria, Florida, asks for our prayers for his health. For Javier, we raise our voices and prayers to the Lord. Nora in Vail, Colorado, asks for our prayers as Catalina faces surgery and as Andres is healing. For Nora's intentions, we raise our prayers to the Lord. Ulysses in Detroit asks for our healing prayers for mental health issues and the difficulty that he is currently experiencing. For Ulysses and his needs, we pray to the Lord. Frederick in Detroit asks for healing and mental health and the restoration of his full mental health, and that he have capacity to rebuild a relationship with his family. For Frederick, for his healing, and for the restoration of family unity, we raise our prayers to the Lord. Maria in Salinas, California, asks that we pray for Vanessa's healing and for her health in general. We unite our prayers with Maria's intentions in raising our prayers for Vanessa to the Lord. Shannon in Provo, Texas, asks us to pray for her family, her marriage, her healing, and her protection. For all of Shannon's needs and intentions, we pray to the Lord.

Judy in Towson, Maryland, asks our prayers for her sister and brother that they return to our Catholic faith. In support of Judy's intentions, we pray to the Lord. Benny in Americus, Georgia, asks us to pray for his healing. For Benny, for all of his needs, most particularly his healing, we pray to the Lord. Kaylee in San Antonio asks for our prayers for her father and for world peace. For these intentions, we raise our prayers to the Lord. Patrick in Buffalo, New York, asks for our prayers that his hearing be healed. For Patrick, we pray to the Lord. Earl in Harlington, Texas, asks that we pray for his nieces and daughters. We unite our prayers with Earl's and raise them up to the Lord. Esperanza in Grand Prairie, Texas, asks us to pray for her healing. We pray for Esperanza's healing and raise these prayers to the Lord. Angela in Columbus, Georgia, asks us to pray for her health and for her mother's health. For these intentions, we pray to the Lord. Julia in Kerrville, Texas, asks that we pray for her daughter and for her daughter's boyfriend in healing from addiction. Also for her son-in-law's healing from addiction and his physical healing after a liver transplant. For all of Julia's intentions, we raise our prayers to the Lord. Maria seeks our fellowship in prayer as she struggles with school. For Maria, for her needs, we pray to the Lord. Benny asks us to pray for her health and her mom, Rosie, who has just died. Eternal rest grant unto Rosie, O Lord, and may perpetual light shine upon her. May she rest in peace. May we also wrap our prayerful support around Benny for her health. Grace in San Antonio, Texas, asks for prayers for Michael for his direction in life. For Michael, we pray to the Lord. Ivana in San Antonio asks us to pray for her grandson's safety. For this, we pray to the Lord. Serena in Hayward, California, asks us to lift up our prayers for her healing from addiction and for dealing with struggles in her life. For Serena and all of her needs, we pray to the Lord. Sylvia in San Antonio asks for our prayers for her grandson as he recovers from an accident. For her grandson, we pray to the Lord. Dora in Del Rio, Texas, asks us to pray for her family and for the healing of her eyes. For these intentions, we pray to the Lord.
Francis in San Antonio asks our prayers for health and peace. For these we pray to the Lord. Ronald in Detroit asks for his brother's healing from diabetes and pneumonia. He asks for prayers for his father, whose house was flooded, and for his own healing from physical pain. For all of these intentions, we wrap our supportive prayers around Ronald and his family and raise these prayers to the Lord. Anne in Beeville, Texas, has asked us to pray for Charlie's healing. For Charlie, we pray to the Lord. Heavenly Father, in your great compassion and mercy and love, hear our prayers and all of the intentions that they embrace. We ask this through Jesus our Lord. Amen.

Psalm 130. The De Profundis, the prayer of a sinner trusting in the mercies of God. Out of the depths I call to you, Lord. Lord, hear my cry. May your ears be attentive to my cry for mercy. If you, Lord, keep account of sins, who can stand? But with you is forgiveness, and so you are revered. I wait for the Lord, my soul waits, and I hope for his word. My soul looks for the Lord, more than sentinels for daybreak. Let Israel hope in the Lord, for with the Lord is mercy, and with him is plenteous redemption, and he will redeem Israel from all its sins. The Chaplet of the Holy Face of Jesus. In the name of the Father, and of the Son, and of the Holy Spirit. Amen. O God, come to my assistance. O Lord, make haste to help me. Glory be to the Father, and to the Son, and to the Holy Spirit, as it was in the beginning, is now, and ever shall be, world without end. Amen. My Jesus, mercy. In honor of the sense of touch of Jesus. Glory be to the Father, and to the Son, and to the Holy Spirit, as it was in the beginning, is now, and ever shall be, world without end. Amen. Arise, O Lord, and let thy enemies be scattered, and let them that hate thee flee from before thy face. Arise, O Lord, and let thy enemies be scattered, and let them that hate thee flee from before thy face. Arise, O Lord, and let thy enemies be scattered, and let them that hate thee flee from before thy face. Arise, O Lord, and let thy enemies be scattered, and let them that hate thee flee from before thy face. Arise, O Lord, and let thy enemies be scattered, and let them that hate thee flee from before thy face. Arise, O Lord, and let thy enemies be scattered, and let them that hate thee flee from before thy face. My Jesus, mercy. In honor of the sense of healing,

hearing of Jesus. Glory be to the Father, and to the Son, and to the Holy Spirit, as it was in the beginning, is now, and ever shall be, world without end. Amen. Arise, O Lord, and let thy enemies be scattered, and let them that hate thee flee from before thy face. Arise, O Lord, and let thy enemies be scattered, and let them that hate thee flee from before thy face. Arise, O Lord, and let thy enemies be scattered, and let them that hate thee flee from before thy face. Arise, O Lord, and let thy enemies be scattered, and let them that hate thee flee from before thy face. Arise, O Lord, and let thy enemies be scattered, and let them that hate thee flee from before thy face. Arise, O Lord, and let thy enemies be scattered, and let them that hate thee flee from before thy face. My Jesus, mercy. In honor of the sense of sight of Jesus. Glory be to the Father, and to the Son, and to the Holy Spirit, as it was in the beginning, is now, and ever shall be, world without end. Amen. Arise, O Lord, and let thy enemies be scattered, and let them that hate thee flee from before thy face. Arise, O Lord, and let thy enemies be scattered, and let them that hate thee flee from before thy face. Arise, O Lord, and let thy enemies be scattered, and let them that hate thee flee from before thy face. Arise, O Lord, and let thy enemies be scattered, and let them that hate thee flee from before thy face. Arise, O Lord, and let thy enemies be scattered, and let them that hate thee flee from before thy face. Arise, O Lord, and let thy enemies be scattered, and let them that hate thee flee from before thy face. My Jesus, mercy. In honor of the sense of smell of Jesus. Glory be to the Father, and to the Son, and to the Holy Spirit, as it was in the beginning, is now, and ever shall be, world without end. Amen. Arise, O Lord, and let thy enemies be scattered, and let them that hate thee flee from before thy face. Arise, O Lord, and let thy enemies be scattered, and let them that hate thee flee from before thy face. Arise, O Lord, and let thy enemies be scattered, and let them that hate thee flee from before thy face. Arise, O Lord, and let thy enemies be scattered, and let them that hate thee flee from before thy face. Arise, O Lord, and let thy enemies be scattered, and let them that hate thee flee from before thy face. Arise, O Lord, and let thy enemies be scattered, and let them that hate thee flee from before thy face. My Jesus, mercy. In honor of the sense of taste of Jesus. Glory to the Father, and to the Son, and to the Holy Spirit, as it was in the beginning, is now, and ever shall be, world without end. Amen. Arise, O Lord, and let thy enemies be scattered, and let them that hate thee flee from before thy face. Arise, O Lord, and let thy enemies be scattered, and let them that hate thee flee from before thy face. Arise, O Lord, and let thy enemies be scattered, and let them that hate thee flee from before thy face. Arise, O Lord, and let thy enemies be scattered, and let them that hate thee flee from before thy face. Arise, O Lord, and let thy enemies be scattered, and let them that hate thee flee from before thy face. Arise, O Lord, and let thy enemies be scattered, and let them that hate thee flee from before thy face. My Jesus, mercy, let us recall to mind the public life of the Savior, and let us honor all the wounds of his adorable face. Glory be to the Father, and to the Son, and to the Holy Spirit, as it was in the beginning, is now, and ever shall be, world without end. Amen.
Arise, O Lord, and let thy enemies be scattered, and let them that hate thee flee.

From before thy face. Arise, O Lord, and let thy enemies be scattered, and let them that hate thee flee from before thy face. Arise, O Lord, and let thy enemies be scattered.

Lord Jesus Christ, we have spent this time of adoration and prayer in your Eucharistic presence. Fill our life with love, joy, peace, and kindness. Transform us by the power of the Holy Spirit into a living images of your compassionate presence. May we go forth from this hour of adoration and prayer to be your hands, feet, and heart to all those we meet. Risen Jesus, may we be surrounded by the radiance of your love. Amen. The divine praises. Blessed be God, blessed be his holy name, blessed be Jesus Christ, true God and true man, blessed be the name of Jesus, blessed be his most sacred heart, blessed be his most precious blood, blessed be Jesus in the most holy sacrament of the altar, blessed be the Holy Spirit, the Paraclete, blessed be the great Mother of God, Mary, most holy, blessed be her holy and immaculate conception, blessed be her glorious Assumption. Blessed be the name of Mary, Virgin and Mother. Blessed be Saint Joseph, her most chaste spouse. Blessed be God in his angels and in his saints.

God, Almighty Father, in the present life and creator of all light, bless this light, which is sanctified and blessed by you, who illuminated the whole world, so that by it we may be ignited and illuminated by the fire of your clarity.

0: by walking in the community, I saw many people that stopped and they saw us and they even questioned what were we doing. They actually took their cameras out and started recording us, and I saw that many tried to read the signs. We had many signs in English and many signs in Spanish, also questioned what we were doing and why we were doing it. It was a really nice experience, to be honest, because it helped us, you know, move and create some action. People, most of the biggest impact is gonna be on the people that saw us. They're gonna question, I know many people are gonna question what we did and why we did it. So that's the biggest impact.
1: I am Father Juan Raul Cardenas, pastor of St. Mary Catholic Church in Pahokee, Florida. For me, it was a good experience to have this procession for peace. It was a good experience because the response of my people was good.
2: I feel very happy, very blessed to be here today, being part of what we did today, that a walk. We want peace in the world, and I have faith, I have hope that it will happen. I feel very

0: amazed that everybody came here today and joined us for the peace in the world.
1: And we were planning to do something about this, a vigil for peace or a special mass or retreat. But thanks to Maria Vision, who came with this idea, it was a good opportunity to do this, a march for peace. And the response was very good.
2: I know with God that He will inspire and help other people in charge of their countries to a place or a road that will not lead to war.
1: We need that Jesus Christ reigns in our hearts, in our own lives. And then Jesus has to reign also around us, in our families, in our society, in the world. At least we can do pray for peace, you know. And when we were marching and showing the signs and for peace, and people were seeing, also this is a testimony that we need peace. And other people have also to realize that they have to pray for peace.

In the name of the Father, and of the Son, and of the Holy Spirit. Amen. Prayer of Adoration. I adore you, Jesus, true God and true man, present in this Holy Eucharist, kneeling before you and united in spirit with all the faithful on earth and all the saints in heaven. In gratitude for so great a blessing, I love you with all my heart, for you are worthy of all praise and adoration. Lord Jesus Christ, may I never offend you with my lack of love. May your Eucharistic presence refresh me in body and soul. Mary, Mother of the Eucharistic Lord, pray for us and obtain for us a greater love for Jesus. My Lord Jesus Christ, your Eucharistic presence teaches me how to love as you have loved. In your great love, you continue to give yourself, body, blood, soul, and divinity, in this sacrament of love. As we pray here in your Eucharistic presence, enkindle in us the fire of your gospel. Nourish us with your love and compassion, so that we may be your living presence to all we meet. Amen.

We unite ourselves with the Immaculate Heart of Mary, all the angels and saints in heaven, the souls in purgatory, and all the just on earth, joined with the holy sacrifice celebrated in all masses across the earth. We offer our prayers, our tears, joys, and our sufferings to Jesus for the conversion of sinners and the salvation of the dying.

O Lord, how truly great you are. My soul calls out to adore you. All glory, all praise to you, Father and Son and Holy Spirit, as it was in the beginning, is now, and will be forever. Almighty and eternal God, we kneel, we prostrate our very selves before your holy altar. Our deepest desire is purely to adore you, you living and present, Son in the most blessed sacrament. Through the endless merits of the Sacred Heart of Jesus, may souls find salvation and reparation for their sins by the Church and the Pope, all the clergy, and all the apostles of prayer. O King of Kings, King of the highest lineage that has ever been, made small and has remained in this host. Jesus, we believe that you are truly present in this sacrament of love. With infinite love, you love us. Here you receive us with open arms and fill us with peace, interceding for us to the Father to obtain all that truly makes us happy and holy. We have come to worship you in spirit and truth. Here you are yourself, and we know that your heart burns for each one of us, and that you long to be loved by each of us in return. You come with infinite love and humility in the Sacred Host, so that we may not be afraid to draw near to you. We ask that through the Immaculate Heart of Mary, we learn to love you with perfect love, so that we can forgive others as you forgive. We bless you, Lord, for the gift of yourself in the Holy Eucharist. We adore you as the treasure of our hearts. We praise you for your infinite mercy. We want to console you for those who do not love you, and to ask you with trust that you will open the gates of your love upon the whole world, that all may be one in your divine will, in your love, and in your heart. Our Lord and our God, you are the living water that renews, loves, rejoices, and flows from your heart in the Eucharist for all those who come to you. We praise you and we bless you. All glory be to you, Jesus, for this sacrament of unity that brings us today to you in a lasting friendship, in a divine intimacy, where you prove without a doubt that God is love. Give me, Jesus, that perfect love that casts out everything of fear, and that our souls may find the rest they need, living in your tenderness. Free our minds from all anxiety and discomfort, so that with the confidence of a child, we can surrender to you along with our freedom and understanding through the Immaculate Heart of Mary. Eucharistic Heart of Jesus, burning with love for us, inflame our hearts with love for you, until with you we have one will, so that we can love the things that you love and do what you would do, because you have said,
Everyone who does the will of my Father is my brother, my sister, and my mother. Center our lives in the depth of your love, Jesus, so that we may be free from the seductions of the flesh and of the passing things of this world. May we find joy in your friendship, our treasure in your love, our riches in your merits, our weakness in your grace, our happiness in union with you, and peace in the Father's will. All praise to you, Jesus, for your power and love in the Blessed Sacrament.

The Canticle of St. Peter. Christ suffered for you and left you an example to have you follow in his footsteps. He did no wrong. No deceit was found in his mouth. When he was insulted, he returned no insult. When he was made to suffer, he did not counter with threats. Instead, he delivered himself up to the one who judges justly. In his own body, he brought our sins to the cross, so that all of us, dead to sin, could live in accord with God's will. By his wounds, you were healed.

Psalm 6, a penitential psalm. O Lord, rebuke me not in your anger, nor discipline me in your wrath. Be gracious to me, O Lord, for I am languishing. Heal me, O Lord, for my bones are troubled. My soul also is greatly troubled. But you, O Lord, how long? Turn, O Lord, deliver my life. Save me for the sake of your steadfast love. For in death there is no remembrance of you. In Sheol, who will give you praise? I am weary with my moaning. Every night I flood my bed with tears. I drench my couch with my weeping. My eye wastes away because of grief. It grows weak because of all my foes. Depart from me, all you workers of evil, for the Lord has heard the sound of my weeping. The Lord has heard my plea. The Lord accepts my prayer. All my enemies shall be ashamed and greatly troubled. They shall turn back and be put to shame in a moment.

The Litany of Humility, composed by Raphael Cardinal Mary Delval. O Jesus, meek and humble of heart, hear me. From the desire of being esteemed, deliver me, O Jesus. From the desire of being loved, deliver me, O Jesus. From the desire of being extolled, deliver me, O Jesus. From the desire of being honored, deliver me, O Jesus. From the desire of being praised, deliver me, O Jesus.

Jesus. From the desire of being consulted, deliver me, O Jesus. From the desire of being approved, deliver me, O Jesus. From the fear of being humiliated, deliver me, O Jesus. From the fear of being despised, deliver me, O Jesus. From the fear of suffering rebukes, deliver me, O Jesus. From the fear of being calumniated, deliver me, O Jesus. From the fear of being forgotten, deliver me, O Jesus. From the fear of being ridiculed, deliver me, O Jesus. From the fear of being suspected, deliver me, O Jesus. That others may be loved more than I, Jesus, grant me the grace to desire it. That others may be esteemed more than I, Jesus, grant me the grace to desire it. That in the opinion of the world, others may increase and I may decrease, Jesus, grant me the grace to desire it. That others may be chosen and I set aside, Jesus, grant me the grace to desire it. That others may be praised and I go unnoticed, Jesus, grant me the grace to desire it. That others may be preferred to me in everything, Jesus, grant me the grace to desire it. That others may become holier than I, provided that I become as holy as I should. Jesus, grant me the grace to desire it. Amen.

In this Lenten season, we join our prayers with those of the many who, listeners and viewers, who have phoned into Maria Vision with their personal intentions. For Ethan, for his safety in service of his country, we pray for him at this time in his young life. We raise our prayers to the Lord. For Father Brian in Boston, in thanksgiving for his priesthood, in this first year of priesthood with all its joys and challenges, for Father Brian, we raise our prayers to the Lord.

We pray for Bob in Virginia, for his health and his healing. We pray to the Lord. We pray for Suzanne in Connecticut, for her sincere request that her adult children return to the sacraments with full love and full joy. We pray to the Lord. We pray for Amelia in San Antonio, who asks us to hold in prayer her sisters, her brothers, her sons, and Jacob's healing. For Amelia and all of the people whom she holds in prayer, we pray to the Lord. Maria in San Antonio asks for our prayers to help heal her physical infirmities that she suffers with. For Maria, in this period of physical suffering, we raise our prayers to the Lord. Teresa in Delaware asks us to raise our voices in prayers of thanksgiving for an answered intention. For Teresa, in thanksgiving for her prayers being heard and answered, we pray to the Lord. RJ in San Antonio asks for our prayers for her healing. For RJ, we pray and lift those prayers to the Lord. We pray for Richard, who reminds us to pray for the souls in purgatory, for peace, and for the needs of families. We join our prayers with those of Richard and raise them up to the Lord. We pray today for Jim's intentions, for the protection of those driving on the roads, for Jim's intention. We offer our prayers to the Lord. Marilyn in Roseville, Michigan asks for our prayers in support of her resolution of financial problems, for the just resolution of her financial issues. We raise Marilyn's prayers and intentions to the Lord. Darla in Houston asks us to pray for Pat, for Pat's healing from strokes and cancer and physical pain. As we unite our prayers with Darla, we pray for Pat's healing and raise those prayers to the Lord. Sandra in Tallahassee asks us to pray for the soul of her husband. Eternal rest grant unto him, O Lord, and may perpetual light shine upon him. May he rest in peace.

and we unite our prayers for Sandra, that she might find peace at this time as well. We pray to the Lord. Adelaida in Livermore, California, asks our prayers for Sherry, who has passed away. Eternal rest grant unto Sherry, O Lord, and may perpetual light shine upon her. May she rest in peace. May her soul and the souls of all the faithful departed, through the mercy of God, rest in peace. Javier in Ave Maria, Florida, asks for our prayers for his health. For Javier, we raise our voices and prayers to the Lord. Nora in Vail, Colorado, asks for our prayers as Catalina faces surgery and as Andres is healing. For Nora's intentions, we raise our prayers to the Lord. Ulysses in Detroit asks for our healing prayers for mental health issues and the difficulty that he is currently experiencing. For Ulysses and his needs, we pray to the Lord. Frederick in Detroit asks for healing and mental health and the restoration of his full mental health, and that he have capacity to rebuild a relationship with his family. For Frederick, for his healing, and for the restoration of family unity, we raise our prayers to the Lord. Maria in Salinas, California, asks that we pray for Vanessa's healing and for her health in general. We unite our prayers with Maria's intentions in raising our prayers for Vanessa to the Lord. Shannon in Provo, Texas, asks us to pray for her family, her marriage, her healing, and her protection. For all of Shannon's needs and intentions, we pray to the Lord. Judy in Towson, Maryland, asks our prayers for her sister and brother that they return to our Catholic faith. In support of Judy's intentions, we pray to the Lord. Benny in Americus, Georgia, asks us to pray for his healing. For Benny, for all of his needs, most particularly his healing, we pray to the Lord. Kaylee in San Antonio asks for our prayers for her father and for world peace. For these intentions, we raise our prayers to the Lord. Patrick in Buffalo, New York, asks for our prayers that his hearing be healed. For Patrick, we pray to the Lord. Earl in Harlington, Texas,

that we pray for his nieces and daughters. We unite our prayers with Earl's and raise them up to the Lord. Esperanza in Grand Prairie, Texas, asks us to pray for her healing. We pray for Esperanza's healing and raise these prayers to the Lord. Angela in Columbus, Georgia, asks us to pray for her health and for her mother's health. For these intentions, we pray to the Lord. Julia in Kerrville, Texas, asks that we pray for her daughter and for her daughter's boyfriend in healing from addiction. Also for her son-in-law's healing from addiction and his physical healing after a liver transplant. For all of Julia's intentions, we raise our prayers to the Lord. Maria seeks our fellowship in prayer as she struggles with school. For Maria, for her needs, we pray to the Lord. Benny asks us to pray for her health and her mom, Rosie, who has just died. Eternal rest grant unto Rosie, O Lord, and may perpetual light shine upon her. May she rest in peace. May we also wrap our prayerful support around Benny for her health. Grace in San Antonio, Texas, asks for prayers for Michael for his direction in life. For Michael, we pray to the Lord. Ivana in San Antonio asks us to pray for her grandson's safety. For this, we pray to the Lord. Serena in Hayward, California asks us to lift up our prayers for her healing from addiction and for dealing with struggles in her life. For Serena and all of her needs, we pray to the Lord. Sylvia in San Antonio asks for our prayers for her grandson as he recovers from an accident. For her grandson, we pray to the Lord. Dora in Del Rio, Texas, asks us to pray for her family and for the healing of her eyes. For these intentions, we pray to the Lord. Francis in San Antonio asks our prayers for health and peace. For these, we pray to the Lord. Ronald in Detroit asks for his brother's healing from diabetes and pneumonia. He asks for prayers for his father, whose house was flooded, and for his own healing from physical pain. For all of these intentions, we wrap our supportive prayers around Ronald and his family and raise these prayers to the Lord. Anne in Beeville, Texas, has asked us to pray for Charlie's healing. For Charlie, we pray to the Lord. Heavenly Father, in your great compassion and mercy and love, hear our prayers and all of the intentions that they embrace. We ask this through Jesus.

Psalm 130. The De Profundis, the prayer of a sinner trusting in the mercies of God. Out of the depths I call to you, Lord. Lord, hear my cry. May your ears be attentive to my cry for mercy. If you, Lord, keep account of sins, who can stand? But with you is forgiveness, and so you are revered. I wait for the Lord. My soul waits, and I hope for his word. My soul looks for the Lord more than sentinels for daybreak. Let Israel hope in the Lord, for with the Lord is mercy, and with him is plenteous redemption, and he will redeem Israel from all its sins. The Chaplet of the Holy Face of Jesus. In the name of the Father, and of the Son, and of the Holy Spirit. Amen. O God, come to my assistance. O Lord, make haste to help me. Glory be to the Father, and to the Son, and to the Holy Spirit, as it was in the beginning, is now, and ever shall be, world without end. Amen. My Jesus, mercy. In honor of the sense of touch of Jesus, glory be to the Father, and to the Son, and to the Holy Spirit, as it was in the beginning, is now, and ever shall be, world without end. Amen. Arise, O Lord, and let thy enemies be scattered, and let them that hate thee flee from before thy face. Arise, O Lord, and let thy enemies be scattered, and let them that hate thee flee from before thy face. Arise, O Lord, and let thy enemies be scattered, and let them that hate thee flee from before thy face. Arise, O Lord, and let thy enemies be scattered, and let them that hate thee flee from before thy face. Arise, O Lord, and let thy enemies be scattered, and let them that hate thee flee from before thy face. Arise, O Lord, and let thy enemies be scattered, and let them that hate thee flee from before thy face. My Jesus, mercy. In honor of the sense of hearing of Jesus. Glory be to the Father, and to the Son, and to the Holy Spirit, as it was in the beginning, is now, and ever shall be, world without end. Amen. Arise, O Lord, and let thy enemies be scattered, and let them that hate thee flee from before thy face. Arise, O Lord, and let thy enemies be scattered, and let them that hate thee flee from before thy face. Arise, O Lord, and let thy enemies be scattered, and let them that hate thee flee from before thy face. Arise, O Lord, and let thy enemies be scattered, and let them that hate thee flee from before thy face. Arise, O Lord, and let thy enemies be scattered, and let them that hate thee flee from before thy face. Arise, O Lord, and let thy enemies be scattered, and let them that hate thee flee from before thy face. My Jesus, mercy. In honor of the sense of sight of Jesus. Glory be to the Father, and to the Son, and to the Holy Spirit, as it was in the beginning, is now, and ever shall be, world without end. Amen. Arise,

them that hate thee flee from before thy face. Arise, O Lord, and let thy enemies be scattered, and let them that hate thee flee from before thy face. Arise, O Lord, and let thy enemies be scattered, and let them that hate thee flee from before thy face. Arise, O Lord, and let thy enemies be scattered, and let them that hate thee flee from before thy face. Arise, O Lord, and let thy enemies be scattered, and let them that hate thee flee from before thy face. Arise, O Lord, and let thy enemies be scattered, and let them that hate thee flee from before thy face. My Jesus, mercy, in honor of the sense of smell of Jesus. Glory be to the Father, and to the Son, and to the Holy Spirit, as it was in the beginning, is now, and ever shall be, world without end. Amen. Arise, O Lord, and let thy enemies be scattered, and let them that hate thee flee from before thy face. Arise, O Lord, and let thy enemies be scattered, and let them that hate thee flee from before thy face. Arise, O Lord, and let thy enemies be scattered, and let them that hate thee flee from before thy face. Arise, O Lord, and let thy enemies be scattered, and let them that hate thee flee from before thy face. Arise, O Lord, and let thy enemies be scattered, and let them that hate thee flee from before thy face. Arise, O Lord, and let thy enemies be scattered, and let them that hate thee flee from before thy face. My Jesus, mercy, in honor of the sense of taste of Jesus. Glory to the Father, and to the Son, and to the Holy Spirit, as it was in the beginning, is now, and ever shall be, world without end. Amen. Arise, O Lord, and let thy enemies be scattered, and let them that hate thee flee from before thy face. Arise, O Lord, and let thy enemies be scattered, and let them that hate thee flee from before thy face. Arise, O Lord, and let thy enemies be scattered, and let them that hate thee flee from before thy face. Arise, O Lord, and let thy enemies be scattered, and let them that hate thee flee from before thy face. Arise, O Lord, and let thy enemies be scattered, and let them that hate thee flee from before thy face. Arise, O Lord, and let thy enemies be scattered, and let them that hate thee flee from before thy face. My Jesus, mercy, let us recall to mind the public life of the Savior, and let us honor all the wounds of his adorable face. Glory be to the Father, and to the Son, and to the Holy Spirit, as it was in the beginning, is now, and ever shall be, world without end. Amen. Arise, O Lord, and let thy enemies be scattered, and let them that hate thee flee from before thy face. Arise, O Lord, and let thy enemies be scattered, and let them that hate thee flee from before thy face. Arise, O Lord, and let thy enemies be scattered, and let them that hate thee flee from before thy face. God, our protector, look upon us and cast thy eyes upon the face of thy Jesus. Amen. In the name of the Father, and of the Son, and of the Holy Spirit. Amen. Our going forth prayer. Lord Jesus Christ, we have spent this time of adoration and prayer in your Eucharistic presence. Fill our life with love, joy, peace, and kindness. Transform us by the power of the Holy Spirit into a living images of your compassionate presence. May we go forth from this hour of adoration and prayer to be your hands, feet, and heart to all those we meet. Risen Jesus, may we be surrounded by the radiance of your love.

Amen. The Divine Praises. Blessed be God. Blessed be his holy name. Blessed be Jesus Christ, true God and true man. Blessed be the name of Jesus. Blessed be his most sacred heart. Blessed be his most precious blood. Blessed be Jesus in the most holy sacrament of the altar. Blessed be the Holy Spirit, the Paraclete. Blessed be the great Mother of God, Mary, most holy. Blessed be her holy and immaculate conception. Blessed be her glorious Assumption. Blessed be the name of Mary, Virgin and Mother. Blessed be Saint Joseph, her most chaste spouse. Blessed be God in his angels and in his saints.

highly valid in the present life and creator of all light. Bless this light, which is sanctified and blessed by you, who illuminated the whole world, so that by it we may be ignited and illuminated by the fire of your clarity.

0: by walking in the community, I saw many people that stopped and they saw us and they even questioned what were we doing. They actually took their cameras out and started recording us, and I saw that many tried to read the signs. We had many signs in English and many signs in Spanish, also questioned what we were doing and why we were doing it. It was a really nice experience, to be honest, because it helped us, you know, move and create some action. People, most of the biggest impact is gonna be on the people that saw us. They're gonna question, I know many people are gonna question what we did and why we did it. So that's the biggest impact.
1: I am Father Juan Raul Cardenas, pastor of St. Mary Catholic Church in Pafoki, Florida. For me, it was a good experience to have this procession for peace. It was a good experience because the response of my people was good.
2: I feel very happy, very blessed to be here today, being part of what we did today, like a walk. We want peace in the world, and I have faith, I have hope that it will happen. I feel very amazed that everybody came here today and joined us for the peace in the world.
1: And we were planning to do something about this, a vigil for peace, or a special mass, or retreat. But thanks to Maria Vision, who came with this idea, it was a good opportunity to do this, a march for peace. And the response was very good.
3: I know with God that He will inspire and help other people in charge of their countries to a place or a road that will not lead to war.
1: We need that Jesus Christ reigns in our hearts, in our own lives, and then Jesus has to reign also around us, in our families, in our society.

In the name of the Father, and of the Son, and of the Holy Spirit. Amen. Prayer of Adoration. I adore you, Jesus, true God and true man, present in this Holy Eucharist, kneeling before you and united in spirit with all the faithful on earth and all the saints in heaven. In gratitude for so great a blessing, I love you with all my heart, for you are worthy of all praise and adoration. Lord Jesus Christ, may I never offend you with my lack of love. May your Eucharistic presence refresh me in body and soul. Mary, Mother of the Eucharistic Lord, pray for us and obtain for us a greater love for Jesus. My Lord Jesus Christ, your Eucharistic presence teaches me how to love as you have loved. In your great love, you continue to give yourself, body, blood, soul, and divinity, in this sacrament of love. As we pray here in your Eucharistic presence, enkindle in us the fire of your gospel. Nourish us with your love and compassion, so that we may be your living presence to all we meet. Amen.

We unite ourselves with the Immaculate Heart of Mary, all the angels and saints in heaven, the souls in purgatory, and all the just on earth, joined with the holy sacrifice celebrated in all masses across the earth. We offer our prayers, our tears, joys, and our sufferings to Jesus for the conversion of sinners and the salvation of the dying. O Lord, how truly great you are. My soul calls out to adore you. All glory, all praise to you, Father and Son and Holy Spirit, as it was in the beginning, is now, and will be forever. Almighty and eternal God, we kneel, we prostrate our very selves before your holy altar. Our deepest desire is purely to adore you, you living and present, Son in the most blessed sacrament. Through the endless merits of the Sacred Heart of Jesus, may souls find salvation and reparation for their sins by the Church and the Pope, all the clergy, and all the apostles of prayer. O King of Kings, King of the highest lineage that has ever

been, made small and has remained in this host. Jesus, we believe that you are truly present in this sacrament of love. With infinite love, you love us. Here you receive us with open arms and fill us with peace, interceding for us to the Father to obtain all that truly makes us happy and holy. We have come to worship you in spirit and truth. Here you are yourself, and we know that your heart burns for each one of us, and that you long to be loved by each of us in return. You come with infinite love and humility in the sacred host, so that we may not be afraid to draw near to you. We ask that through the Immaculate Heart of Mary, we learn to love you with perfect love, so that we can forgive others as you forgive. We bless you, Lord, for the gift of yourself in the Holy Eucharist. We adore you as the treasure of our hearts. We praise you for your infinite mercy. We want to console you for those who do not love you, and to ask you with trust that you will open the gates of your love upon the whole world, that all may be one in your divine will, in your love, and in your heart. Our Lord and our God, you are the living water that renews, loves, rejoices, and flows from your heart in the Eucharist for all those who come to you. We praise you and we bless you. All glory be to you, Jesus, for this sacrament of unity that brings us today to you in a lasting friendship, in a divine intimacy, where you prove without a doubt that God is love. Give me, Jesus, that perfect love that casts out everything of fear, and that our souls may find the rest they need, living in your tenderness. Free our minds from all anxiety and discomfort, so that with the confidence of a child, we can surrender to you along with our freedom and understanding through the Immaculate Heart of Mary. Eucharistic Heart of Jesus, burning with love for us, inflame our hearts with love for you, until with you we have one will, so that we can love the things that you love and do what you would do, because you have said, "Everyone who does the will of my Father is my brother, my sister, and my mother." Center our lives in the depth of your love, Jesus, so that we may be free from the seductions of the flesh and of the passing things of this world. May we find joy in your friendship, our treasure in your love, our riches in your merits, our weakness in your grace, our happiness in union with you, and peace in the Father's will. All praise to you, Jesus, for your power and love in the Blessed Sacrament.

The Canticle of St. Peter. Christ suffered for you and left you an example to have you follow in his footsteps. He did no wrong. No deceit was found in his mouth. When he was insulted, he returned no insult. When he was made to suffer, he did not counter with threats. Instead, he delivered himself up to the one who judges justly. In his own body, he brought our sins to the cross, so that all of us, dead to sin, could live in accord with God's will. By his wounds, you were healed.

Psalm 6, a penitential psalm. 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Be gracious to me, O Lord, for I am languishing. Heal me, O Lord, for my bones are

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But you, O Lord, how long? Turn, O Lord, deliver my life. Save me for the sake of your steadfast love. For in death there is no remembrance of you. In Sheol, who will give you praise? I am weary with my moaning. Every night I flood my bed with tears. I drench my couch with my weeping. My eye wastes away because of grief. It grows weak because of all my foes. Depart from me, all you workers of evil, for the Lord has heard the sound of my weeping. The Lord has heard my plea. The Lord accepts my prayer. All my enemies shall be ashamed and greatly troubled. They shall turn back and be put to shame in a moment.

The Litany of Humility, composed by Raphael Cardinal Mary Del Val. O Jesus, meek and humble of heart, hear me. From the desire of being esteemed, deliver me, O Jesus. From the desire of being loved, deliver me, O Jesus. From the desire of being extolled, deliver me, O Jesus. From the desire of being honored, deliver me, O Jesus. From the desire of being praised, deliver me, O Jesus. From the desire of being consulted, deliver me, O Jesus. From the desire of being approved, deliver me, O Jesus. From the fear of being humiliated, deliver me, O Jesus. From the fear of being despised, deliver me, O Jesus. From the fear of suffering rebukes, deliver me, O Jesus. From the fear of being calumniated, deliver me, O Jesus. From the fear of being forgotten, deliver me, O Jesus. From the fear of being ridiculed, deliver me, O Jesus. From the fear of being suspected, deliver me, O Jesus. That others may be loved more than I am.

Jesus, grant me the grace to desire it, that others may be esteemed more than I. Jesus, grant me the grace to desire it, that in the opinion of the world, others may increase and I may decrease. Jesus, grant me the grace to desire it, that others may be chosen and I set aside. Jesus, grant me the grace to desire it, that others may be praised and I go unnoticed. Jesus, grant me the grace to desire it, that others may be preferred to me in everything. Jesus, grant me the grace to desire it, that others may become holier than I, provided that I become as holy as I should. Jesus, grant me the grace to desire it. Amen.

In this Lenten season, we join our prayers with those of the many who, listeners and viewers, who have phoned into Maria Vision with their personal intentions. For Ethan, for his safety in service of his country, we pray for him at this time in his young life. We raise our prayers to the Lord. For Father Brian in Boston, in thanksgiving for his priesthood, in this first year of priesthood with all its joys and challenges, for Father Brian, we raise our prayers to the Lord. We pray for Bob in Virginia, for his health and his healing. We pray to the Lord. We pray for Suzanne in Connecticut, for her sincere request that her adult children return to the sacraments with full love and full joy. We pray to the Lord. We pray for Amelia in San Antonio, who asks us to hold in prayer her sisters, her brothers, her sons, and Jacob's healing. For Amelia and all of the people whom she holds in prayer, we pray to the Lord. Maria in San Antonio asks for our prayers to help heal her physical infirmities that she suffers with. For Maria, in this period of physical suffering, we raise our prayers to the Lord. Teresa in Delaware asks us to raise our voices in prayers of thanksgiving for an answered intention. For Teresa, in thanksgiving for her prayers being heard and answered, we pray to the Lord. RJ in San Antonio asks for our prayers for her healing. For RJ, we pray and lift those prayers to the Lord. We pray for Richard, who reminds us to pray for the souls in purgatory, for peace, and for the needs of families. We join our prayers with those of Richard and raise them up to the Lord. We pray today for Jim's intentions, for the protection of those driving on the roads, for Jim's intention. We offer our prayers to the Lord. Marilyn in Roseville, Michigan asks for our prayers in support of her resolution of financial problems.
for the just resolution of her financial issues. We raise Marilyn's prayers and intentions to the Lord. Darla in Houston asks us to pray for Pat, for Pat's healing from strokes and cancer and physical pain. As we unite our prayers with Darla, we pray for Pat's healing and raise those prayers to the Lord. Sandra in Tallahassee asks us to pray for the soul of her husband. Eternal rest grant unto him, O Lord, and may perpetual light shine upon him. May he rest in peace. And we unite our prayers for Sandra that she might find peace at this time as well. We pray to the Lord. Adelaida in Livermore, California asks our prayers for Sherry, who has passed away. Eternal rest grant unto Sherry, O Lord, and may perpetual light shine upon her. May she rest in peace. May her soul and the souls of all the faithful departed, through the mercy of God, rest in peace. Javier in Ave Maria, Florida asks for our prayers for his health. For Javier, we raise our voices and prayers to the Lord. Nora

in Vail, Colorado, asks for our prayers as Catalina faces surgery and as Andres is healing. For Nora's intentions, we raise our prayers to the Lord. Ulysses in Detroit asks for our healing prayers for mental health issues and the difficulty that he is currently experiencing. For Ulysses and his needs, we pray to the Lord. Frederick in Detroit asks for healing and mental and the restoration of his full mental health, and that he have capacity to rebuild a relationship with his family. For Frederick, for his healing, and for the restoration of family unity, we raise our prayers to the Lord. Maria in Salinas, California, asks that we pray for Vanessa's healing and for her health in general. We unite our prayers with Maria's intentions in raising our prayers for Vanessa to the Lord. Shannon in Provo, Texas, asks us to pray for her family, her marriage, her healing, and her protection. For all of Shannon's needs and intentions, we pray to the Lord. Judy in Towson, Maryland, asks our prayers for her sister and brother that they return to our Catholic faith. In support of Judy's intentions, we pray to the Lord. Benny in Americus, Georgia, asks us to pray for his healing. For Benny, for all of his needs, most particularly his healing, we pray to the Lord. Kaylee in San Antonio asks for our prayers for her father and for world peace. For these intentions, we raise our prayers to the Lord. Patrick in Buffalo, New York, asks for our prayers that his hearing be healed. For Patrick, we pray to the Lord. Earl in Harlington, Texas, asks that we pray for his nieces and daughters. We unite our prayers with Earl's and raise them up to the Lord. Esperanza in Grand Prairie, Texas, asks us to pray for her healing. We pray for Esperanza's healing and raise these prayers to the Lord. Angela in Columbus, Georgia, asks us to pray for her health and for her mother's health. For these intentions, we pray to the Lord. Julia in Kerrville, Texas, asks that we pray for her daughter and for her daughter's boyfriend in healing from addiction, also for her son-in-law's healing from addiction and his physical healing after a liver transplant.
for all of Julia's intentions, we raise our prayers to the Lord. Maria seeks our fellowship in prayer as she struggles with school. For Maria, for her needs, we pray to the Lord. Benny asks us to pray for her health and her mom, Rosie, who has just died. Eternal rest grant unto Rosie, O Lord, and may perpetual light shine upon her. May she rest in peace. May we also wrap our prayerful support around Benny for her health. Grace in San Antonio, Texas, asks for prayers for Michael for his direction in life. For Michael, we pray to the Lord. Ivana in San Antonio asks us to pray for her grandson's safety. For this, we pray to the Lord. Serena in Hayward, California, asks us to lift up our prayers for her healing from addiction and for dealing with struggles in her life. For Serena and all of her needs, we pray to the Lord. Sylvia in San Antonio asks for our prayers for her grandson as he recovers from an accident. For her grandson, we pray to the Lord. Dora in Del Rio, Texas, asks us to pray for her family and for the healing of her eyes. For these intentions, we pray to the Lord. Francis in San Antonio asks our prayers for health and peace. For these, we pray to the Lord. Ronald in Detroit asks for his brother's healing from diabetes and pneumonia. He asks for prayers for his father, whose house was flooded, and for his own healing from physical pain. For all of these intentions, we wrap our supportive prayers around Ronald and his family and raise these prayers to the Lord. Anne in Beeville, Texas, has asked us to pray for Charlie's healing. For Charlie, we pray to the Lord. Heavenly Father, in your great compassion and mercy and love, hear our prayers and all of the intentions that they embrace. We ask this through Jesus our Lord. Amen.

Psalm 130. The De Profundis, the prayer of a sinner trusting in the mercies of God. Out of the depths I call to you, Lord. Lord, hear my cry. May your ears be attentive to my cry for mercy. If you, Lord, keep account of sins, who can stand? But with you is forgiveness, and so you are revered. I wait for the Lord, my soul waits, and I hope for his word. My soul looks for the Lord, more than sentinels for daybreak. Let Israel hope in the Lord, for with the Lord is mercy, and with him is plenteous redemption, and he will redeem Israel from all its sins. The Chaplet of the Holy Face of Jesus. In the name of the Father, and of the Son, and of the Holy Spirit. Amen. O God, come to my assistance. O Lord, make haste to help me. Glory be to the Father, and to the Son, and to the Holy Spirit, as it was in the beginning, is now, and ever shall be, world without end. Amen. My Jesus, mercy. In honor of the sense of touch of Jesus, glory be to the Father, and to the Son, and to the Holy Spirit, as it was in the beginning, is now, and ever shall be, world without end. Amen. Arise, O Lord, and let thy enemies be scattered, and let them that hate thee flee from before thy face. Arise, O Lord, and let thy enemies be scattered, and let them that hate thee flee from before thy face. Arise, O Lord, and let thy enemies be scattered, and let them that hate thee flee from before thy face. Arise, O Lord, and let thy enemies be scattered, and let them that hate thee flee from before thy face. Arise, O Lord, and let thy enemies be scattered, and let them that hate thee flee from before thy face. Arise, O Lord, and let thy enemies be scattered, and let them that hate thee flee from before thy face. My Jesus, mercy. In honor of the sense of hearing of Jesus, glory be to the Father, and to the Son, and to the Holy Spirit, as it was in the beginning, is now, and ever shall be, world without end. Amen. Arise, O Lord, and let thy enemies be scattered, and let them that hate thee flee from before thy face. Arise, O Lord, and let thy enemies be scattered, and let them that hate thee flee from before thy face. Arise, O Lord, and let thy enemies be scattered, and let them that hate thee flee from before thy face. Arise, O Lord, and let thy enemies be scattered, and let them that hate thee flee from before thy face. Arise, O Lord, and let thy enemies be scattered, and let them that hate thee flee from before thy face. Arise, O Lord, and let thy enemies be scattered, and let them that hate thee flee from before thy face. My Jesus, mercy. In honor of the sense of sight of Jesus, glory be to the Father, and to the Son, and to the Holy Spirit, as it was in the beginning, is now, and ever shall be, world without end. Amen. Arise, O Lord, and let thy enemies be scattered, and let them that hate thee flee from before thy face. Arise, O Lord, and let thy enemies be scattered, and let them that hate thee flee from before thy face. Arise, O Lord, and let thy enemies be scattered, and let them that hate thee flee from before thy face. Arise, O Lord, and let thy enemies be scattered, and let them that hate thee flee from before thy face. Arise, O Lord, and let thy enemies be scattered, and let them that hate thee flee from before thy face. Arise, O Lord, and let thy enemies be scattered, and let them that hate thee flee from before thy face.
My Jesus, mercy, in honor of the sense of smell of Jesus. Glory be to the Father, and to the Son, and to the Holy Spirit, as it was in the beginning, is now, and ever shall be, world without end. Amen. Arise, O Lord, and let thy enemies be scattered, and let them that hate thee flee from before thy face. Arise, O Lord, and let thy enemies be scattered, and let them that hate thee flee from before thy face. Arise, O Lord, and let thy enemies be scattered, and let them that hate thee flee from before thy face. Arise, O Lord, and let thy enemies be scattered, and let them that hate thee flee from before thy face. Arise, O Lord, and let thy enemies be scattered, and let them that hate thee flee from before thy face. Arise, O Lord, and let thy enemies be scattered, and let them that hate thee flee from before thy face. My Jesus, mercy, in honor of the sense of taste of Jesus, glory to the Father, and to the Son, and to the Holy Spirit, as it was in the beginning, is now, and ever shall be, world without end. Amen. Arise, O Lord, and let thy enemies be scattered, and let them that hate thee flee from before thy face. Arise, O Lord, and let thy enemies be scattered, and let them that hate thee flee from before thy face. Arise, O Lord, and let thy enemies be scattered, and let them that hate thee flee from before thy face. Arise, O Lord, and let thy enemies be scattered, and let them that hate thee flee from before thy face. Arise, O Lord, and let thy enemies be scattered, and let them that hate thee flee from before thy face. Arise, O Lord, and let thy enemies be scattered, and let them that hate thee flee from before thy face. My Jesus, mercy, let us recall to mind the public life of the Savior, and let us honor all the wounds of his adorable face. Glory be to the Father, and to the Son, and to the Holy Spirit, as it was in the beginning, is now, and ever shall be, world without end. Amen. Arise, O Lord, and let thy enemies be scattered, and let them that hate thee flee from before thy face. Arise, O Lord, and let thy enemies be scattered, and let them that hate thee flee from before thy face. Arise, O Lord, and let thy enemies be scattered, and let them that hate thee flee from before thy face. God, our protector, look upon us and cast thy eyes upon the face of thy Jesus. Amen. In the name of the Father, and of the Son, and of the Holy Spirit. Amen. Our going forth prayer. Lord Jesus Christ, we have spent this time of adoration and prayer in your Eucharistic presence. Fill our life with love, joy, peace, and kindness. Transform us by the power of the Holy Spirit into a living images of your compassionate presence. May we go forth from this hour of adoration and prayer to be your hands, feet, and heart to all those we meet. Risen Jesus, may we be surrounded by the radiance of your love. Amen. The divine praises. Blessed be God. Blessed be his holy name. Blessed be Jesus Christ, true God and true man. Blessed be the name of Jesus. Blessed be his most sacred heart. Blessed be his most precious blood. Blessed be Jesus in the most holy sacrament of the altar. Blessed be the Holy Spirit, the Paraclete. Blessed be the great Mother of God, Mary, most holy. Blessed be her holy and immaculate conception. Blessed be her glorious Assumption. Blessed be the name of Mary, Virgin and Mother. Blessed be Saint Joseph, her most chaste spouse. Blessed be God in his angels and in his saints.

my father, in the present life and creator of all light, bless this light, which is sanctified and blessed by you, who illuminated the whole world, so that by it we may be ignited and illuminated by the fire of your clarity.

0: by walking in the community, I saw many people that stopped and they saw us and they even questioned what were we doing. They actually took their cameras out and started recording us, and I saw that many tried to read the signs. We had many signs in English and many signs in Spanish, also questioned what we were doing and why we were doing it. It was a really nice experience, to be honest, because it helped us, you know, move and create some action. People, most of the biggest impact is gonna be on the people that saw us. They're gonna question, I know many people are gonna question what we did and why we did it. So that's the biggest impact.
1: I am Father Juan Raul Cardenas, pastor of St. Mary Catholic Church in Pahokee, Florida. For me, it was a good experience to have this procession for peace. It was a good experience because the response of my people was good.
2: I feel very happy, very blessed to be here today, being part of what we did today, that a walk. We want peace in the world, and I have faith, I have hope that it will happen. I feel very amazed that everybody came here today and joined us for the peace in the world.
1: And we were planning to do something about this, a vigil for peace, or a special mass, or retreat. But thanks to Maria Vision, who came with this idea, it was a good opportunity to do this march for peace. And the response was very good.
3: I know with God that He will inspire and help other people in charge of their countries to a place or a road that will not lead to war.
4: Queremos paz. Queremos paz. Queremos paz.
1: We need that Jesus Christ reigns in our hearts, in our own lives, and then Jesus has to reign also around us, in our families, in our society, in the world. At least we can do pray for peace, you know. And when we were marching and showing the signs and for peace, and people were seeing, also this is a testimony that we need peace, and other people have also to realize that they have to pray for peace.

In the name of the Father, and of the Son, and of the Holy Spirit. Amen. Prayer of Adoration. I adore you, Jesus, true God and true man, present in this Holy Eucharist, kneeling before you and united in spirit with all the faithful on earth and all the saints in heaven. In gratitude for so great a blessing, I love you with all my heart, for you are worthy of all praise and adoration. Lord Jesus Christ, may I never offend you with my lack of love. May your Eucharistic presence refresh me in body and soul. Mary, Mother of the Eucharistic Lord, pray for us and obtain for us a greater love for Jesus. My Lord Jesus Christ, your Eucharistic presence teaches me how to love as you have loved. In your great love, you continue to give yourself, body, blood, soul, and divinity, in this sacrament of love. As we pray here in your Eucharistic presence, enkindle in us the fire of your gospel. Nourish us with your love and compassion, so that we may be your living presence to all we meet. Amen.

We unite ourselves with the Immaculate Heart of Mary, all the angels and saints in heaven, the souls in purgatory, and all the just on earth, joined with the holy sacrifice celebrated in all masses across the earth. We offer our prayers, our tears, joys, and our sufferings to Jesus for the conversion of sinners and the salvation of the dying. O Lord, how truly great you are. My soul calls out to adore you. All glory, all praise to you, Father and Son and Holy Spirit, as it was in the beginning, is now, and will be forever. Almighty and eternal God, we kneel, we prostrate our very selves before your holy altar. Our deepest desire is purely to adore you, you living and present, Son in the most blessed sacrament. Through the endless merits of the Sacred Heart of Jesus, may souls find salvation and reparation for their sins by the Church and the Pope, all the clergy, and all the apostles of prayer. O King of Kings, King of the highest lineage that has ever been, made small and has remained in this host. Jesus, we believe that you are truly present in this sacrament of love. With infinite love, you love us. Here you receive us with open arms and fill us with peace, interceding for us to the Father to obtain all that truly makes us happy and holy. We have come to worship you in spirit and truth. Here you are yourself.

yourself, and we know that your heart burns for each one of us, and that you long to be loved by each of us in return. You come with infinite love and humility in the sacred host.

We bless you, Lord, for the gift of yourself in the Holy Eucharist. We adore you as the treasure of our hearts. We praise you for your infinite mercy. We want to console you for those who do not love you, and to ask you with trust that you will open the gates of your love upon the whole world, that all may be one in your divine will, in your love, and in your heart. Our Lord and our God, you are the living water that renews, loves, rejoices, and flows from your heart in the Eucharist for all those who come to you. We praise you and we bless you. All glory be to you, Jesus, for this sacrament of unity that brings us today to you in a lasting friendship, in a divine intimacy, where you prove without a doubt that God is love. Give me, Jesus, that perfect love that casts out everything of fear, and that our souls may find the rest they need, living in your tenderness. Free our minds from all anxiety and discomfort, so that with the confidence of a child, we can surrender to you along with our freedom and understanding through the Immaculate Heart of Mary. Eucharistic Heart of Jesus, burning with love for us, inflame our hearts with love for you, until with you we have one will, so that we can love the things that you love and do what you would do, because you have said, "Everyone who does the will of my Father is my brother, my sister, and my mother." Center our lives in the depth of your love, Jesus, so that we may be free from the seductions of the flesh and of the passing things of this world. May we find joy in your friendship, our treasure in your love, our riches in your merits, our weakness in your grace, our happiness in union with you, and peace in the Father's will. All praise to you, Jesus, for your power and love in the Blessed Sacrament.

The Canticle of Saint Peter. Christ suffered for you and left you an example to have you follow in his footsteps. He did no wrong. No deceit was found in his mouth. When he was insulted, he returned no insult. When he was made to suffer, he did not counter with threats. Instead, he delivered himself up to the one who judges justly. In his own body, he brought our sins to the cross, so that all of us, dead to sin, could live in accord with God's will. By his wounds, you were healed.

Psalm 6, a penitential psalm. O Lord, rebuke me not in your anger, nor discipline me in your wrath. Be gracious to me, O Lord, for I am languishing. Heal me, O Lord, for my bones are troubled. My soul also is greatly troubled. But you, O Lord, how long? Turn, O Lord, deliver my life. Save me for the sake of your steadfast love. For in death there is no remembrance of you. In Sheol, who will give you praise? I am weary with my moaning. Every night I flood my bed with tears. I drench my couch with my weeping. My eye wastes away because of grief. It grows weak because of all my foes. Depart from me, all you workers of evil, for the Lord has heard the sound of my weeping. The Lord has heard my plea. The Lord accepts my prayer. All my enemies shall be ashamed and greatly troubled. They shall turn back and be put to shame in a moment.

The Litany of Humility, composed by Raphael Cardinal Mary Delval. O Jesus, meek and humble of heart, hear me. From the desire of being esteemed, deliver me, O Jesus. From the desire of being loved, deliver me, O Jesus. From the desire of being extolled, deliver me, O Jesus. From the desire of being honored, deliver me, O Jesus. From the desire of being praised, deliver me, O Jesus. From the desire of being consulted, deliver me, O Jesus. From the desire of being approved, deliver me, O Jesus. From the fear of being humiliated, deliver me, O Jesus. From the fear of being despised, deliver me, O Jesus. From the fear of suffering rebukes, deliver me, O Jesus. From the fear of being calumniated, deliver me, O Jesus. From the fear of being forgotten, deliver me, O Jesus. From the fear of being ridiculed, deliver me, O Jesus. From the fear of being suspected, deliver me, O Jesus. That others may be loved more than I, Jesus, grant me the grace to desire it. That others may be esteemed more than I, Jesus, grant me the grace to desire it. That in the opinion of the world, others may increase and I may decrease. Jesus, grant me the grace to desire it. That others may be chosen and I set aside. Jesus, grant me the grace to desire it. That others may be praised and I go unnoticed. Jesus, grant me the grace to desire it. That others may be preferred to me in everything. Jesus, grant me the grace to desire it. That others may become holier than I, provided that I become as holy as I should. Jesus, grant me the grace to desire it. Amen.

In this Lenten season, we join our prayers with those of the many who, listeners and viewers who have phoned into Maria Vision with their personal intentions. For Ethan, for his safety in service of his country, we pray for him at this time in his young life. We raise our prayers to the Lord. For Father Brian in Boston, in thanksgiving for his priesthood, in this first year of priesthood with all its joys and challenges. For Father Brian, we raise our prayers to the Lord. We pray for Bob in Virginia, for his health and his healing. We pray to the Lord. We pray for Suzanne in Connecticut, for her sincere request that her adult children return to the sacraments with full love and full joy. We pray to the Lord. We pray for Amelia in San Antonio, who asks us to hold in prayer her sisters, her brothers, her sons, and Jacob's healing. For Amelia and all of the people whom she holds in prayer, we pray to the Lord. Maria in San Antonio asks for our prayers to help heal her physical infirmities that she suffers with. For Maria, in this period of physical suffering, we raise our prayers to the Lord. Teresa in Delaware asks us to raise our voices in prayers of thanksgiving for an answered intention. For Teresa, in thanksgiving for her prayers being heard and answered, we pray to the Lord. RJ in San Antonio asks for our prayers for her healing. For RJ, we pray and lift those prayers to the Lord. We pray for Richard, who reminds us to pray for the souls in purgatory, for peace, and for the needs of families. We join our prayers with those of Richard and raise them up to the Lord. We pray today for Jim's intentions, for the protection of those driving on the roads, for Jim's intention. We offer our prayers to the Lord.

in Roseville, Michigan, asks for our prayers in support of her resolution of financial problems, for the just resolution of her financial issues. We raise Marilyn's prayers and intentions to the Lord. Darla in Houston asks us to pray for Pat, for Pat's healing from strokes and cancer and physical pain. As we unite our prayers with Darla, we pray for Pat's healing and raise those prayers to the Lord. Sandra in Tallahassee asks us to pray for the soul of her husband. Eternal rest grant unto him, O Lord, and may perpetual light shine upon him. May he rest in peace. And we unite our prayers for Sandra that she might find peace at this time as well. We pray to the Lord. Adelaida in Livermore, California asks our prayers for Sherry, who has passed away. Eternal rest grant unto Sherry, O Lord, and may perpetual light shine upon her. May she rest in peace. May her soul and the souls of all the faithful departed, through the mercy of God, rest in peace. Javier in Ave Maria, Florida, asks for our prayers for his health. For Javier, we raise our voices and prayers to the Lord. Nora in Vail, Colorado, asks for our prayers as Catalina faces surgery and as Andres is healing. For Nora's intentions, we raise our prayers to the Lord. Ulysses in Detroit asks for our healing prayers for mental health issues and the difficulty that he is currently experiencing. For Ulysses and his needs, we pray to the Lord. Frederick in Detroit asks for healing and mental health and the restoration of his full mental health, and that he have capacity to rebuild a relationship with his family. For Frederick, for his healing.

and for the restoration of family unity, we raise our prayers to the Lord. Maria in Salinas, California, asks that we pray for Vanessa's healing and for her health in general. We unite our prayers with Maria's intentions in raising our prayers for Vanessa to the Lord. Shannon in Provo, Texas, asks us to pray for her family, her marriage, her healing, and her protection, for all of Shannon's needs and intentions. We pray to the Lord. Judy in Towson, Maryland, asks our prayers for her sister and brother that they return to our Catholic faith. In support of Judy's intentions, we pray to the Lord. Benny in Americus, Georgia, asks us to pray for his healing. For Benny, for all of his needs, most particularly his healing, we pray to the Lord. Kaylee in San Antonio asks for our prayers for her father and for world peace. For these intentions, we raise our prayers to the Lord. Patrick in Buffalo, New York, asks for our prayers that his hearing be healed. For Patrick, we pray to the Lord. Earl in Harlington, Texas, asks that we pray for his nieces and daughters. We unite our prayers with Earl's and raise them up to the Lord. Esperanza in Grand Prairie, Texas, asks us to pray for her healing. We pray for Esperanza's healing and raise these prayers to the Lord. Angela in Columbus, Georgia, asks us to pray for her health and for her mother's health. For these intentions, we pray to the Lord. Julia in Kerrville, Texas, asks that we pray for her daughter and for her daughter's boyfriend in healing from addiction. Also for her son-in-law's healing from addiction and his physical healing after a liver transplant. For all of Julia's intentions, we raise our prayers to the Lord. Maria seeks our fellowship in prayer as she struggles with school. For Maria, for her needs, we pray to the Lord. Benny asks us to pray for her health and her mom, Rosie, who has just died. Eternal rest grant unto Rosie, O Lord, and may perpetual light shine upon her. May she rest in peace. May we also wrap our prayerful support around Benny for her health. Grace in San Antonio, Texas, asks for prayers for Michael for his direction in life. For Michael, we pray to the Lord. Ivana in San Antonio asks us to pray for her grandson's safety. For this, we pray to the Lord.
Serena in Hayward, California, asks us to lift up our prayers for her healing from addiction and for dealing with struggles in her life. For Serena and all of her needs, we pray to the Lord. Sylvia in San Antonio asks for our prayers for her grandson as he recovers from an accident. For her grandson, we pray to the Lord. Dora in Del Rio, Texas, asks us to pray for her family and for the healing of her eyes. For these intentions, we pray to the Lord. Francis in San Antonio asks our prayers for health and peace. For these, we pray to the Lord. Ronald in Detroit asks for his brother's healing from diabetes and pneumonia. He asks for prayers for his father, whose house was flooded, and for his own healing from physical pain. For all of these intentions, we wrap our supportive prayers around Ronald and his family and raise these prayers to the Lord. Anne in Beeville, Texas, has asked us to pray for Charlie's healing. For Charlie, we pray to the Lord. Heavenly Father, in your great compassion and mercy and love, hear our prayers and all of the intentions that they embrace. We ask this through Jesus our Lord. Amen.

Psalm 130. The De Profundis, the prayer of a sinner trusting in the mercies of God. Out of the depths I call to you, Lord. Lord, hear my cry. May your ears be attentive to my cry for mercy. If you, Lord, keep account of sins, who can stand? But with you is forgiveness, and so you are revered. I wait for the Lord, my soul waits, and I hope for his word. My soul looks for the Lord, more than sentinels for daybreak. Let Israel hope in the Lord, for with the Lord is mercy, and with him is plenteous redemption, and he will redeem Israel from all its sins. The Chaplet of the Holy Face of Jesus. In the name of the Father, and of the Son, and of the Holy Spirit. Amen. O God, come to my assistance. O Lord, make haste to help me. Glory be to the Father, and to the Son, and to the Holy Spirit, as it was in the beginning, is now, and ever shall be, world without end. Amen. My Jesus, mercy. In honor of the sense of touch of Jesus. Glory be to the Father, and to the Son, and to the Holy Spirit, as it was in the beginning, is now, and ever shall be, world without end. Amen.

Rise, O Lord, and let thy enemies be scattered, and let them that hate thee flee from before thy face. Arise, O Lord, and let thy enemies be scattered, and let them that hate thee flee from before thy face. Arise, O Lord, and let thy enemies be scattered, and let them that hate thee flee from before thy face. Arise, O Lord, and let thy enemies be scattered, and let them that hate thee flee from before thy face. Arise, O Lord, and let thy enemies be scattered, and let them that hate thee flee from before thy face. Arise, O Lord, and let thy enemies be scattered, and let them that hate thee flee from before thy face. My Jesus, mercy, in honor of the sense of hearing of Jesus. Glory be to the Father, and to the Son, and to the Holy Spirit, as it was in the beginning, is now, and ever shall be, world without end. Amen. Arise, O Lord, and let thy enemies be scattered, and let them that hate thee flee from before thy face. Arise, O Lord, and let thy enemies be scattered, and let them that hate thee flee from before thy face. Arise, O Lord, and let thy enemies be scattered, and let them that hate thee flee from before thy face. Arise, O Lord, and let thy enemies be scattered, and let them that hate thee flee from before thy face. Arise, O Lord, and let thy enemies be scattered, and let them that hate thee flee from before thy face. Arise, O Lord, and let thy enemies be scattered, and let them that hate thee flee from before thy face. My Jesus, mercy, in honor of the sense of sight of Jesus. Glory be to the Father, and to the Son, and to the Holy Spirit, as it was in the beginning, is now, and ever shall be, world without end. Amen. Arise, O Lord, and let thy enemies be scattered, and let them that hate thee flee from before thy face. Arise, O Lord, and let thy enemies be scattered, and let them that hate thee flee from before thy face. Arise, O Lord, and let thy enemies be scattered, and let them that hate thee flee from before thy face. Arise, O Lord, and let thy enemies be scattered, and let them that hate thee flee from before thy face. Arise, O Lord, and let thy enemies be scattered, and let them that hate thee flee from before thy face. Arise, O Lord, and let thy enemies be scattered, and let them that hate thee flee from before thy face. My Jesus, mercy, in honor of the sense of smell of Jesus. Glory be to the Father, and to the Son, and to the Holy Spirit, as it was in the beginning, is now, and ever shall be, world without end. Amen. Arise, O Lord, and let thy enemies be scattered, and let them that hate thee flee from before thy face. Arise, O Lord, and let thy enemies be scattered, and let them that hate thee flee from before thy face. Arise, O Lord, and let thy enemies be scattered, and let them that hate thee flee from before thy face. Arise, O Lord, and let thy enemies be scattered, and let them that hate thee flee from before thy face. Arise, O Lord, and let thy enemies be scattered, and let them that hate thee flee from before thy face. Arise, O Lord, and let thy enemies be scattered, and let them that hate thee flee from before thy face. My Jesus, mercy, in honor of the sense of taste of Jesus. Glory to the Father, and to the Son, and to the Holy Spirit, as it was in the beginning, is now, and ever shall be, world without end. Amen. Arise, O Lord, and let thy enemies be scattered, and let them that hate thee flee from before thy face. Arise, O Lord, and let thy enemies be scattered, and let them that hate thee flee from before thy face.
Arise, O Lord, and let thy enemies be scattered, and let them that hate thee flee from before thy

face. Arise, O Lord, and let thy enemies be scattered, and let them that hate thee flee from before thy face. Arise, O Lord, and let thy enemies be scattered, and let them that hate thee flee from before thy face. Arise, O Lord, and let thy enemies be scattered, and let them that hate thee flee from before thy face. My Jesus, mercy, let us recall to mind the public life of the Savior, and let us honor all the wounds of his adorable face. Glory be to the Father, and to the Son, and to the Holy Spirit, as it was in the beginning, is now, and ever shall be, world without end. Amen. Arise, O Lord, and let thy enemies be scattered, and let them that hate thee flee from before thy face. Arise, O Lord, and let thy enemies be scattered, and let them that hate thee flee from before thy face. Arise, O Lord, and let thy enemies be scattered, and let them that hate thee flee from before thy face. God, our protector, look upon us and cast thy eyes upon the face of thy Jesus. Amen. In the name of the Father, and of the Son, and of the Holy Spirit. Amen. Our going forth prayer. Lord Jesus Christ, we have spent this time of adoration and prayer in your Eucharistic presence. Fill our life with love, joy, peace, and kindness. Transform us by the power of the Holy Spirit into a living images of your compassionate presence. May we go forth from this hour of adoration and prayer to be your hands, feet, and heart to all those we meet. Risen Jesus, may we be surrounded by the radiance of your love. Amen. The divine praises. Blessed be God. Blessed be his holy name. Blessed be Jesus Christ, true God and true man. Blessed be the name of Jesus. Blessed be his most sacred heart. Blessed be his most precious blood. Blessed be Jesus in the most holy sacrament of the altar. Blessed be the Holy Spirit, the Paraclete. Blessed be the great Mother of God, Mary, most holy. Blessed be her holy and immaculate conception. Blessed be her glorious Assumption. Blessed be the name of Mary, Virgin and Mother. Blessed be Saint Joseph, her most chaste spouse. Blessed be God in his angels and in his saints.

0: Pray for the salvation of this country and the salvation of the world. And you can trust Jesus and Mary.
1: The Rosary, in the name of the Father, and the Son, and the Holy Spirit. Amen. We offer this Rosary to the Blessed Mother and her intentions. We offer it for the souls in purgatory, for all of the viewers of Maria Vision and their families, for Mr. Emilio and Monica, and all of the families of Maria Vision. I believe in God, the Father Almighty, creator of heaven and earth, and in Jesus Christ, his only Son, our Lord, who was conceived by the Holy Spirit, born of the Virgin Mary, suffered under Pontius Pilate, was crucified, died, and was buried. He descended into hell. The third day he rose again from the dead. He ascended into heaven and sits at the right hand of God the Father Almighty. He shall come again to judge the living and the dead. I believe in the Holy Spirit, the Holy Catholic Church, the communion of saints, the forgiveness of sins, the resurrection of the body, and life everlasting.
2: Amen.
1: Our Father, who art in heaven, hallowed be thy name. Thy kingdom come, thy will be done, on earth as it is in heaven.
3: Give us this day our daily bread, and forgive us our trespasses, as we forgive those who trespass against us. And lead us not into temptation, but deliver us from evil. Amen.
1: Hail Mary, full of grace, the Lord is with thee. Blessed art thou amongst women, and blessed is the fruit of thy womb, Jesus.
3: Holy Mary, Mother of God, pray for us sinners, now and at the hour of our death. Amen.
1: Hail Mary, full of grace, the Lord is with thee. Blessed art thou amongst women, and blessed is the fruit of thy womb, Jesus.
3: Holy Mary, Mother of God, pray for us sinners, now and at the hour of our death. Amen.
1: Hail Mary, full of grace, the Lord is with thee. Blessed art thou amongst women, and blessed is the fruit of thy womb, Jesus.
3: Holy Mary, Mother of God, pray for us sinners, now and at the hour of our death. Amen.
1: Glory be to the Father, and to the Son, and to the Holy Spirit.
3: As it was in the beginning, is now, and ever shall be, world without end. Amen.
1: The first glorious mystery is the resurrection. Do not be amazed. You seek Jesus of Nazareth, the crucified. He has been raised. He is not here. Behold the place where they laid him. The fruit of this mystery is faith. Our Father, who art in heaven, hallowed be thy name. Thy kingdom come, thy will be done, on earth as it is in heaven.
3: Give us this day our daily bread, and forgive us our trespasses, as we forgive those who trespass against us. And lead us not into temptation, but deliver us from evil. Amen.
1: Hail Mary, full of grace, the Lord is with thee. Blessed art thou amongst women, and blessed is the fruit of thy womb, Jesus.
3: Holy Mary, Mother of God, pray for us sinners, now and at the hour of our death. Amen.
1: Hail Mary, full of grace, the Lord is with thee. Blessed art thou amongst women, and blessed is the fruit of thy womb, Jesus.
3: Holy Mary, Mother of God, pray for us sinners, now and at the hour of our death. Amen.
1: Hail Mary, full of grace, the Lord is with thee. Blessed art thou amongst women, and blessed is the fruit of thy womb, Jesus.
3: Holy Mary, Mother of God, pray for us sinners, now and at the hour of our death. Amen.
1: Hail Mary, full of grace, the Lord is with thee. Blessed art thou amongst women, and blessed is the fruit of thy womb, Jesus.
3: Holy Mary, Mother of God, pray for us sinners, now and at the hour of our death. Amen.
1: Hail Mary, full of grace, the Lord is with thee. Blessed art thou amongst women, and blessed is the fruit of thy womb, Jesus.
3: Holy Mary, Mother of God, pray for us sinners, now and at the hour of our death. Amen.
1: Hail Mary, full of grace, the Lord is with thee. Blessed art thou amongst women, and blessed is the fruit of thy womb, Jesus.
3: Holy Mary, Mother of God, pray for us sinners, now and at the hour of our death. Amen.
1: Hail Mary, full of grace, the Lord is with thee. Blessed art thou amongst women, and blessed is the fruit of thy womb, Jesus.
3: Holy Mary, Mother of God, pray for us sinners, now and at the hour of our death. Amen.
1: Hail Mary, full of grace, the Lord is with thee. Blessed art thou amongst women, and blessed is the fruit of thy womb, Jesus.
3: Holy Mary, Mother of God, pray for us sinners, now and at the hour of our death. Amen.
1: Hail Mary, full of grace, the Lord is with thee. Blessed art thou amongst women, and blessed is the fruit of thy womb, Jesus.
3: Holy Mary, Mother of God, pray for us sinners, now and at the hour of our death. Amen.
1: Hail Mary, full of grace, the Lord is with thee. Blessed art thou amongst women, and blessed is the fruit of thy womb, Jesus.
3: Holy Mary, Mother of God, pray for us sinners, now and at the hour of our death. Amen.
1: Glory be to the Father, and to the Son, and to the Holy Spirit.
3: As it was in the beginning, is now, and ever shall be, world without end. Amen.
1: O my Jesus, forgive us our sins, save us from the fires of hell. Lead all souls to heaven, especially those in most need of thy mercy. Amen. Sacred Heart of Jesus,
3: have mercy on us.
1: Immaculate Heart of Mary,
3: pray for us.
1: Saint Joseph,
3: increase our faith.

0: The second glorious mystery is the Ascension. So then the Lord Jesus, after he spoke to them, was taken up into heaven and took his seat at the right hand of God. The fruit of this mystery is hope. Our Father, who art in heaven, hallowed be thy name. Thy kingdom come, thy will be done, on earth as it is in heaven.
1: Give us this day our daily bread, and forgive us our trespasses, as we forgive those who trespass against us. And lead us not into temptation, but deliver us from evil. Amen.
0: Hail Mary, full of grace, the Lord is with thee. Blessed art thou amongst women, and blessed is the fruit of thy womb, Jesus.
1: Holy Mary, Mother of God, pray for us sinners, now and at the hour of our death. Amen.
0: Hail Mary, full of grace, the Lord is with thee. Blessed art thou amongst women, and blessed is the fruit of thy womb, Jesus.
1: Holy Mary, Mother of God, pray for us sinners, now and at the hour of our death. Amen.
0: Hail Mary, full of grace, the Lord is with thee. Blessed art thou amongst women, and blessed is the fruit of thy womb, Jesus.
1: Holy Mary, Mother of God, pray for us sinners, now and at the hour of our death. Amen.
0: Hail Mary, full of grace, the Lord is with thee.

0: Blessed art thou amongst women, and blessed is the fruit of thy womb, Jesus.
1: Holy Mary, Mother of God, pray for us sinners, now and at the hour of our death. Amen.
0: Hail Mary, full of grace, the Lord is with thee. Blessed art thou amongst women, and blessed is the fruit of thy womb, Jesus.
1: Holy Mary, Mother of God, pray for us sinners, now and at the hour of our death. Amen.
0: Hail Mary, full of grace, the Lord is with thee. Blessed art thou amongst women, and blessed is the fruit of thy womb, Jesus.
1: Holy Mary, Mother of God, pray for us sinners, now and at the hour of our death. Amen.
0: Hail Mary, full of grace, the Lord is with thee. Blessed art thou amongst women, and blessed is the fruit of thy womb, Jesus.
1: Holy Mary, Mother of God, pray for us sinners, now and at the hour of our death. Amen.
0: Hail Mary, full of grace, the Lord is with thee. Blessed art thou amongst women, and blessed is the fruit of thy womb, Jesus.
1: Holy Mary, Mother of God, pray for us sinners, now and at the hour of our death. Amen.
0: Hail Mary, full of grace, the Lord is with thee. Blessed art thou amongst women, and blessed is the fruit of thy womb, Jesus.
1: Holy Mary, Mother of God, pray for us sinners, now and at the hour of our death. Amen.
0: Hail Mary, full of grace, the Lord is with thee. Blessed art thou amongst women, and blessed is the fruit of thy womb, Jesus.
1: Holy Mary, Mother of God, pray for us sinners, now and at the hour of our death. Amen.
0: Glory be to the Father, and to the Son, and to the Holy Spirit.
1: As it was in the beginning, is now, and ever shall be, world without end. Amen.
0: O my Jesus, forgive us our sins, save us from the fires of hell.
1: Lead all souls to heaven, especially those in most need of thy mercy.
0: Sacred Heart of Jesus,
1: have mercy on us.
0: Immaculate Heart of Mary,
1: pray for us.
0: Saint Joseph,
1: increase our faith.

0: The third glorious mystery is the descent of the Holy Spirit. And they were all filled with the Holy Spirit and began to speak in different tongues as the Spirit enabled them to proclaim. The fruit of this mystery is love of God. Our Father, who art in heaven, hallowed be thy name. Thy kingdom come, thy will be done, on earth as it is in heaven.
1: Give us this day our daily bread, and forgive us our trespasses, as we forgive those who trespass against us. And lead us not into temptation, but deliver us from evil. Amen.
0: Hail Mary, full of grace, the Lord is with thee. Blessed art thou amongst women, and blessed is the fruit of thy womb, Jesus.
1: Holy Mary, Mother of God, pray for us sinners, now and at the hour of our death. Amen.
0: Hail Mary, full of grace, the Lord is with thee. Blessed art thou amongst women, and blessed is the fruit of thy womb, Jesus.
1: Holy Mary, Mother of God, pray for us sinners, now and at the hour of our death. Amen.
0: Hail Mary, full of grace, the Lord is with thee. Blessed art thou amongst women, and blessed is the fruit of thy womb, Jesus.
1: Holy Mary, Mother of God, pray for us sinners, now and at the hour of our death. Amen.
0: Hail Mary, full of grace, the Lord is with thee. Blessed art thou amongst women, and blessed is the fruit of thy womb, Jesus.
1: Holy Mary, Mother of God, pray for us sinners, now and at the hour of our death. Amen.
0: Hail Mary, full of grace, the Lord is with thee. Blessed art thou amongst women, and blessed is the fruit of thy womb, Jesus.
1: Holy Mary, Mother of God, pray for us sinners, now and at the hour of our death. Amen.
0: Hail Mary, full of grace, the Lord is with thee. Blessed art thou amongst women, and blessed is the fruit of thy womb, Jesus.
1: Holy Mary, Mother of God, pray for us sinners, now and at the hour of our death. Amen.
0: Hail Mary, full of grace, the Lord is with thee. Blessed art thou amongst women, and blessed is the fruit of thy womb, Jesus.
1: Holy Mary, Mother of God, pray for us sinners, now and at the hour of our death. Amen.
0: Hail Mary, full of grace, the Lord is with thee. Blessed art thou amongst women,

0: and blessed is the fruit of thy womb, Jesus.
1: Holy Mary, Mother of God, pray for us sinners, now and at the hour of our death. Amen.
0: Hail Mary, full of grace, the Lord is with thee. Blessed art thou among

0: God, pray for us sinners, now and at the hour of our death. Amen.
1: Glory be to the Father, and to the Son, and to the Holy Spirit.
0: As it was in the beginning, is now, and ever shall be, world without end. Amen.
2: O my Jesus, forgive us our sins, save us from the fires of hell. Lead all souls to heaven, especially those in most need of thy mercy.
0: Have mercy on us.
3: Immaculate Heart of Mary.
0: Pray for us.
3: Saint Joseph.
0: Increase our faith.

0: The fourth glorious mystery is the Assumption. You are the glory of Jerusalem. You are the boast of our nation. You have done great things for Israel, and God is pleased with them. May the Almighty Lord bless you forever. The fruit of this mystery is the grace of a happy death. Our Father, who art in heaven, hallowed be thy name. Thy kingdom come, thy will be done, on earth as it is in heaven.
1: Give us this day our daily bread, and forgive us our trespasses, as we forgive those who trespass against us. And lead us not into temptation, but deliver us from evil. Amen.
0: Hail Mary, full of grace, the Lord is with thee. Blessed art thou amongst women, and blessed is the fruit of thy womb, Jesus.
1: Holy Mary, Mother of God, pray for us sinners, now and at the hour of our death. Amen.
0: Hail Mary, full of grace, the Lord is with thee. Blessed art thou amongst women, and blessed is the fruit of thy womb, Jesus.
1: Holy Mary, Mother of God, pray for us sinners, now and at the hour of our death. Amen.
0: Hail Mary, full of grace, the Lord is with thee. Blessed art thou amongst women, and blessed is the fruit of thy womb, Jesus.
1: Holy Mary, Mother of God, pray for us sinners, now and at the hour of our death. Amen.
0: Hail Mary, full of grace, the Lord is with thee. Blessed art thou amongst women, and blessed is the fruit of thy womb, Jesus.
1: Holy Mary, Mother of God, pray for us sinners, now and at the hour of our death. Amen.
0: Hail Mary, full of grace, the Lord is with thee. Blessed art thou amongst women, and blessed is the fruit of thy womb, Jesus.
1: Holy Mary, Mother of God, pray for us sinners, now and at the hour of our death. Amen.
0: Hail Mary, full of grace, the Lord is with thee. Blessed art thou amongst women, and blessed is the fruit of thy womb, Jesus.
1: Holy Mary, Mother of God, pray for us sinners, now and at the hour of our death. Amen.
0: Hail Mary, full of grace, the Lord is with thee. Blessed art thou amongst women, and blessed is the fruit of thy womb, Jesus.
1: Holy Mary, Mother of God, pray for us sinners, now and at the hour of our death. Amen.
0: Hail Mary, full of grace, the Lord is with thee. Blessed art thou amongst women, and blessed is the fruit of thy womb, Jesus.
1: Holy Mary, Mother of God, pray for us sinners, now and at the hour of our death. Amen.
0: Hail Mary, full of grace, the Lord is with thee. Blessed art thou amongst women, and blessed is the fruit of thy womb, Jesus.
1: Holy Mary, Mother of God, pray for us sinners, now and at the hour of

0: far dead. Amen.
1: Hail Mary, full of grace, the Lord is with thee. Blessed art thou amongst women, and blessed is the fruit of thy womb, Jesus.
0: Holy Mary, Mother of God, pray for us sinners, now and at the hour of our dead. Amen.
1: Glory be to the Father, and to the Son, and to the Holy Spirit.
0: As it was in the beginning, is now, and ever shall be, world without end. Amen.
1: O my Jesus, forgive us our sins. Save us from the fires of hell. Lead all souls to heaven, especially those in most need of thine mercy. Sacred Heart of Jesus,
0: have mercy on us.
1: Immaculate Heart of Mary,
0: pray for us.
1: Saint Joseph,
0: increase our faith.

0: The fifth glorious mystery is the coronation. A great sign appeared in the sky, a woman clothed with the sun, with the moon under her feet, and on her head a crown of 12 stars. The fruit of this mystery is trust in Mary's intercession. Our Father, who art in heaven, hallowed be thy name. Thy kingdom come, thy will be done, on earth as it is in heaven.
1: Give us this day our daily bread, and forgive us our trespasses, as we forgive those who trespass against us. And lead us not into temptation, but deliver us from evil. Amen.
0: Hail Mary, full of grace, the Lord is with thee. Blessed art thou amongst women, and blessed is the fruit of thy womb, Jesus.
1: Holy Mary, Mother of God, pray for us sinners, now and at the hour of our death. Amen.
0: Hail Mary, full of grace, the Lord is with thee. Blessed art thou amongst women, and blessed is the fruit of thy womb, Jesus.
1: Holy Mary, Mother of God, pray for us sinners, now and at the hour of our death. Amen.
0: Hail Mary, full of grace, the Lord is with thee. Blessed art thou amongst women, and blessed is the fruit of thy womb, Jesus.
1: Holy Mary, Mother of God, pray for us sinners, now and at the hour of our death. Amen.
0: Hail Mary, full of grace, the Lord is with thee. Blessed art thou amongst women, and blessed is the fruit of thy womb, Jesus.
1: Holy Mary, Mother of God, pray for us sinners, now and at the hour of our death. Amen.
0: Hail Mary, full of grace, the Lord is with thee. Blessed art thou amongst women, and blessed is the fruit of thy womb, Jesus.
1: Holy Mary, Mother of God, pray for us sinners, now and at the hour of our death. Amen.
0: Hail Mary, full of grace, the Lord is with thee. Blessed art thou amongst women, and blessed is the fruit of thy womb, Jesus.
1: Holy Mary, Mother of God, pray for us sinners, now and at the hour of our death. Amen.
0: Hail Mary, full of grace, the Lord is with thee. Blessed art thou amongst women, and blessed is the fruit of thy womb, Jesus.
1: Holy Mary, Mother of God, pray for us sinners, now and at the hour of our death. Amen.
0: Hail Mary, full of grace, the Lord is with thee. Blessed art thou amongst women, and blessed is the fruit of thy womb, Jesus.
1: Holy Mary, Mother of God, pray for us sinners, now and at the hour of our death. Amen.
0: Hail Mary, full of grace, the Lord is with thee. Blessed art thou amongst women, and blessed is the fruit of thy womb, Jesus.
1: Holy Mary, Mother of God, pray for us sinners, now and at the hour of our death. Amen.
0: Hail Mary, full of grace, the Lord is with thee. Blessed art thou amongst women, and blessed is the fruit of thy womb, Jesus.
1: Holy Mary, Mother of God, pray for us sinners, now and at the hour of our death. Amen.
0: Glory be to the Father, and to the Son, and to the Holy Spirit.
1: As it was in the beginning, is now, and ever shall be, world without end. Amen.
0: O my Jesus, forgive us our sins, save us from the fires of hell. Lead all souls to heaven, especially those in most need of thine mercy. Sacred Heart of Jesus,
1: have mercy on us.
0: Immaculate Heart of Mary,
1: pray for us.
0: Saint Joseph,
1: increase our faith.

0: Hail, Holy Queen, Mother of Mercy, our life, our sweetness, and our hope. To thee do we cry, poor banished children of Eve. To thee do we send up our sighs, mourning and weeping in this valley of tears. Turn then, most gracious Advocate, thine eyes of mercy towards us, and after this, our exile. Show unto us the blessed fruit of thy womb, Jesus.
1: O clement, O loving, O sweet Virgin Mary, pray for us, O Holy Mother of God, that we may be worthy of the promises of Christ. Amen.
0: O God, whose only begotten Son, by his life, death, and resurrection, has purchased for us the rewards of eternal life, grant, we beseech thee, that by meditating upon these mysteries of the most holy rosary of the Blessed Virgin Mary, that we may imitate what they contain and obtain what they promise, through the same Christ our Lord. Amen. Saint Michael the Archangel, defend us in battle. Be our defense against the wickedness and snares of the devil. May God rebuke him, we humbly pray. And do thou, O Prince of the heavenly hosts, by the power of God, thrust into hell Satan and all the evil spirits who prowl about the world seeking the ruin of souls.
1: Amen.
0: We pray now for the intentions of the Holy Father. Our Father, who art in heaven, hallowed be thy name. Thy kingdom come, thy will be done, on earth as it is in heaven.
1: Give us this day our daily bread, and forgive us our trespasses, as we forgive those who trespass against us. And lead us not into temptation, but deliver us from evil. Amen.
0: Hail Mary, full of grace, the Lord is with thee. Blessed art thou amongst women, and blessed is the fruit of thy womb, Jesus.
1: Holy Mary, Mother of God, pray for us sinners, now and at the hour of our death. Amen.
0: Glory be to the Father, and to the Son, and to the Holy Spirit.
1: As it was in the beginning, is now, and ever shall be, world without end. Amen.
2: Lord, have mercy.
1: Christ, have mercy.
2: Christ, have mercy.
1: Christ, have mercy.
2: Lord, have mercy.
1: Lord, have mercy.
2: Christ, hear us.
1: Christ, graciously hear us.
2: Christ, graciously hear us.
1: Christ, graciously hear us.
2: God, the Father of heaven,
1: have mercy on us.
2: God, the Son, Redeemer of the world,
1: have mercy on us.
2: God, the Holy Spirit,
1: have mercy on us.
2: Holy Trinity, one God,
1: have mercy on us.
2: Holy Mary,
1: pray for us.
2: Holy Mother of God,
1: pray for us.
2: Holy Virgin of Virgins,
1: pray for us.
2: Mother of Christ,
1: pray for us.
2: Mother of the Church,
1: pray for us.
2: Mother of Mercy,
1: pray for us.
2: Mother of Divine Grace,
1: pray for us.
2: Mother of Hope,
1: pray for us.
2: Mother Most Pure,
1: pray for us.
2: Mother Most Chaste,
1: pray for us.
2: Mother Inviolate,
1: pray for us.
2: Mother Undefiled,
1: pray for us.
2: Mother Most Amiable,
1: pray for us.
2: Mother Admirable,
1: pray for us.
2: Mother of Good Counsel,
1: pray for us.
2: Mother of our Creator,
1: pray for us.
2: Mother of our Savior,
1: pray for us.
2: Virgin Most Prudent,
1: pray for us.
2: Virgin Most Venerable,
1: pray for us.
2: Virgin Most Renowned,
1: pray for us.
2: Virgin Most Powerful,
1: pray for us.
2: Virgin Most Merciful,
1: pray for us.
2: Virgin Most Faithful,
1: pray for us.
2: Mirror of Justice,
1: pray for us.
2: Seat of Wisdom,
1: pray for us.
2: Cause of our Joy,
1: pray for us.
2: Spiritual Vessel,
1: pray for us.
2: Vessel of Honor,
1: pray for us.
2: Singular Vessel of Devotion,
1: pray for us.
2: Mystical Rose,
1: pray for us.
2: Tower of David,
1: pray for us.
2: Tower of Ivory,
1: pray for us.
2: House of Gold,
1: pray for us.
2: Ark of the Covenant,
1: pray for us.
2: Gate of Heaven,
1: pray for us.
2: Morning Star,
1: pray for us.
2: Health of the Sick,
1: pray for us.
2: Refuge of Sinners,
1: pray for us.
2: Solace of Migrants,
1: pray for us.
2: Comfort of the Afflicted,
1: pray for us.
2: Help of Christians,
1: pray for us.
2: Queen of Angels,
1: pray for us.
2: Queen of Patriarchs,
1: pray for us.
2: Queen of Prophets,
1: pray for us.
2: Queen of Apostles,
1: pray for us.
2: Queen of Martyrs,
1: pray for us.
2: Queen of Confessors,
1: pray for us.
2: Queen of Virgins,
1: pray for us.
2: Queen of All Saints,
1: pray for us.
2: Queen conceived without original sin,
1: pray for us.
2: Queen assumed into heaven,
1: pray for us.
2: Queen of the Most Holy Rosary,
1: pray for us.
2: Queen of Families,
1: pray for us.
2: Queen of Peace,
1: pray for us.
2: Lamb of God, who takes away the sins of the world,
1: spare us, O Lord.
2: Lamb of God, who takes away the sins of the world,
1: graciously hear us, O Lord.
2: Lamb of God, who takes away the sins of the world,
1: have mercy on us.
2: Pray for us, O Holy Mother of God,
1: that we may be worthy of the promises of Christ.
2: Let us pray. Grant, we beseech thee, O Lord God, that we, your servants, may enjoy perpetual health of mind and body, and by the glorious intercession of the Blessed Mary, ever Virgin, may be delivered from present sorrow and obtain eternal joy, through Christ our Lord.
3: Amen.
2: All saints and angels in heaven, especially our guardian angels,
1: pray for us.
2: Our Lady of Fatima,
1: pray for us.
2: In the name of the Father, and of the Son, and of the Holy Spirit.
1: Amen.

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From this day all generations will call me blessed. The Almighty has done great things for me, and holy is

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He has come to the help of his servant Israel, for he has remembered his promise of mercy, the promise he made to our fathers, to Abraham and his children forever.

0: me is I get all my talks on one note card, so it's not intimidating. Like, well, how long could that take? Please join me in a prayer tonight, huh? In the name of the Father, and of the Son, and of the Holy Spirit. Amen. Heavenly Father, thank you for bringing us here, first of all, to this university and to this evening. We praise you and thank you for calling us to be more and more perfect, calling us to know you and to love you and to follow you. And just bless what we share tonight and use me in whatever ways are our best, but let your spirit speak to all our hearts, even despite what I might say or because of it or whatever's going on. Just help us to listen within, because your spirit is here within us and calling us all to take that next step of holiness, whatever it is. So we just pray to be attentive to your voice within. And we give this evening and all things to you through the intercession of the Blessed Virgin Mary. We pray, Hail Mary,
1: full of grace, the Lord is with thee. Blessed art thou among women, and blessed is the fruit of thy womb, Jesus.
0: Holy Mary, Mother of God, pray for us sinners, now and at the hour of our death. Amen. In the name of the Father, and of the Son, and of the Holy Spirit. Amen. Thank you for coming out and braving the rain and after a couple of days of classes, we're still gathering to listen to more stuff, so thank you for that. I am excited to just share some things with you tonight. So again, I'm Father Rick Martinetti. I'm a Franciscan priest. Been a priest 25 years, been a Franciscan about 30, 31. I have always done youth ministry since really all 30 years of my Franciscan life. The last 14, I've been doing college campus ministry. So I was 6 years at Franciscan University of Steubenville. Anyone ever hear of that place? Yeah, okay. I was 4 years, I was in Boston. Boston's my hometown, and I did some ministry at BU, Boston University. Anyone ever been there? Not missing too much. No, BU is great. And this is my fifth year here, so I'm going on 15 years of campus ministry, which I've loved. I'm learning a ton. These places were so different, right? I mean, Steubenville, Franciscan University, is probably like 101% Catholic. I mean, everybody's Catholic there. And then I went to Boston University. There were 40,000 students at BU. And probably about 400 or so were Catholic. So that's 1%. So I went from 100% to 1%, right? And then we come here. I don't know what our numbers are with all the new freshmen. I think we're like 75% or so Catholic here. I'm not really sure. Things are still being tallied. But it's nice. You know, these are three very different places that I've served in. But the needs have all been pretty much the same. You know, young people that are searching, and some know the Lord pretty well, and some don't know him at all, but everybody's kind of searching, you know, and asking that question, like, how can I be better? How can I even be perfect? I'll tell you a little story. When I first got into campus ministry, I was at Steubenville in 2008, okay? So that's when I began there, and it was all new to me, and I really loved being on that campus. And, you know, I'm never very social media refined, you know, I didn't know too many things, but it was 2008, and people said to me, Father Rick, you gotta get on Facebook. Everybody's on Facebook. I'm like, okay, well, you know, because if you wanna know what's going on campus, you gotta get on Facebook. This was the thing. Any of you alive in 2008? Something. So that was the big news in 2008. So, you know, I really didn't want to do it, but I'm on a college campus and I want to, you know what's going on and tell people what's going on. So I made a Facebook profile and I tried it out. And someone was teaching me a little bit and they went away and I got kind of creative. I put a picture of myself. That was nice. Hey, by the end of the day, I had three friends. I was like, ooh, this is pretty good. I stuck with, I went the next day, I had 23 friends by day two, so I'm like, I'm doing something right. So I started to fill in my biography. Now I'm a Facebook guy, I can do this now. And by day three, I got super creative. So I went to another section of Facebook and it said applications. There was an applications tab, okay. And again, I don't know much about this stuff, but I click on applications and it said, send an angel to your friend. And I'm like, oh, okay. So I look at my list of 23 friends, and there was this young man, Alex. I had known him, I was in Canada for a little while, and Alex helped us out with some masses. I'm like, you know what? Alex was an angel. I'm gonna send Alex an angel. So I click on Alex, and I click on send angel. And then a little pop-up came up that said, your sexy angel has been sent to Alex.

My what? I scrolled down, which I should have done earlier, and it turns out there was like 200 angel pictures I could have sent to Alex. The default was the sexy angel. This is a true story. So I looked down at what I sent Alex, and it was a cartoon drawing of a young lady. She was blue. She was kind of lying like this. She had wings. One wing was out this way, and the other wing was going this way, just covering a few key pieces of her otherwise naked body. So I look at this picture, and I do what any priest would do. I screamed, "Ah! What did I do? What did I just send her? I didn't know what to do." So I sent Alex a quick note. "Dear Alex, please disregard the sexy angel. Please delete it. It's not what I meant to do." And then I wait. I'm waiting for Alex. God help me. I'm praying. Alex writes back a few seconds later. A message comes up. It says, "LOL. Father Rick, you're so funny. R-O-F-L. And I'm like, "No, I didn't mean to make you roful. I don't even know what that is. That was a mistake. Delete the sexy angel." Oh my gosh. So as you can imagine, for like the next 10 years, I did nothing creative on Facebook. I was just like, maybe like something. Maybe by 5 years in, I'll send a picture of my tuna sandwich. That's what I'm having for lunch. That's safe, right? That's not going anywhere crazy. That was my introduction to really kind of the world of social media. But I loved those three universities that I've been at. You know, I was at Franciscan University, Steubenville, and it was there that I saw them acting out the living stations on Good Friday. So that was one of the things we did on campus. So it was a drama, and you had everybody playing the roles of Jesus and the centurions and Mary, and it was a beautiful prayer service. It was really intense. It was in the chapel at Franciscan University. I remember I brought my mother one time. She was visiting me for Easter, and she came and watched it. And Mom was pretty upset with how good the centurion was. He's like, I just wanted to punch that boy who was whipping Jesus, she said to me. "I just wanted to punch him in the head." I said, "Mom, stay safe. I'm not going to punch him." When I went over to Boston University, I brought that with us. So decided to have a living stations also on Good Friday right in downtown Boston. You know, so that's the difference, where Steubenville, it was all a bunch of Catholics. We were in a nice chapel and we were meditating on the Passion. But I thought, we're in downtown Boston. Let's do it in the streets. And, you know, we had people acting out the Passion, busy traffic and a lot of people walking by and some stopping and some asking questions and some looking at us funny. But you know, I just thought the same type of prayer service means something different depending on where we are. In Boston, it was an opportunity for evangelization, you know, to show people on Good Friday who Jesus is, people that may not otherwise even be going to church. We do the living stations here, too. And if any of you are interested, you might want to join us for that Good Friday. The last one we did it outside the Prince Building. And we, again, got in the costumes and we were getting ready to enact this beautiful moment from the life of Jesus, and it just started to pour. And as you've seen in these last couple days, right? We're no stranger to rain here. And we thought we were going to have to cancel it, but you know, we remembered too that, you know, it was a storm the night Jesus was killed, right? And the earth quaked, so we're like, let's go ahead and do it. So we did it. We acted out the stations and prayed, but I'm like screaming. I had a microphone and it's pouring rain and we had like a poncho over the speaker and I'm screaming, "The first station, Jesus is condemned, what?" And it really turned out beautiful. The guy who played Jesus happens to be close by. But one a beautiful thing that the Lord did for us was as we're going around and the wind is whipping, we had a little stage that was Calvary, and once Jesus was brought on the stage, the rain stopped.
And for a few moments, the clouds opened up, and it was like just a pause where we could focus on him. And then it rained again a little later, and I just thought it was really cool the way the Lord did that. And the same prayer service at three very different universities, used in different ways, right? To help people meditate or to help evangelize, help people see Jesus maybe for the first time. So I've loved my college ministry. And at each of these three colleges that I've helped at, one of the things that's really impressed me about people your age is there is a desire for perfection or to better yourselves. That seems to be kind of across the board. I mean, 18 to, I don't know, let's say 25, is just such an important time of development. You know, high school, everybody's clueless in high school. Nobody knows what's going on. You just want to fit in. He shaved his head, he wears baggy pants. I'm going to shave my head and wear baggy pants. And that's high school, summed up. But then you get to college, and you're a young adult now. And so the question isn't any longer, how do I fit in, but who am I? And how can I grow and develop my skills? You know, and some people get really motivated at your age and seek perfection. You want to be an athlete. You know, you want to be the best athlete you can be, and of course you are in the prime of your life, so this is the time to do that. You want to be a good student, get straight A's, right? And if God is important in your life, this may also be the years where you want to be a perfect disciple. You know, where you start, it's no longer about your parents' faith, it's about yours. You left home. Do you care what mom and dad are doing right now, you know, faith-wise, or are you making it your own? So there's potential, anyway, in these 4 years that you're in college to really grow and maybe get a little more perfect. And that's what I wanted to talk about tonight, you know, because that call to be perfect can be a tricky one. And it is what Jesus says, you know. Be perfect, he says in Matthew 5, like your heavenly Father is perfect. And what can that actually mean?

couple of young ladies that I journeyed with in one of these schools were on fire for the Lord, and they came up to me and they said, Padre. They were the first ones to call me Padre, which I kind of liked. It's stuck, kind of like that nickname. Padre, they said, we want to fast for Lent. And I'm like, fantastic idea. Can you help us? Yeah, absolutely. What kind of fast do you want to do? Well, we want to eat nothing at all for 40 days. But we want to know, would it be okay to take the Eucharist every day, or would that be cheating? I love the enthusiasm. I said, 40 days, no food. Yeah. Well, A, you'll be dead. And B, there's no need for B, because A, you'll be dead. And in the course of the conversation with them, I asked them, have you done much fasting before? And both of these young ladies said, no, we haven't fasted at all. I'm like, okay. Well, let's rewind a little. You know, let's start off with a couple of sacrifices and things that might be difficult for you, or things that you like, and do without this good for a greater good. But I share that story with you because the enthusiasm was beautiful. And these two women wanted to be perfect, but extreme is not perfect, you know? Going to the extreme. Fasting is an important tool, but fasting to the point where you're near death might be missing the mark, right? But that's something that can happen in a desire to be perfect. We can misinterpret and think it's extreme, you know? I also know, again, I've journeyed with a lot of young men that have been discerning priesthood, and sometimes people will have a really big conversion. They go from a life of sin and a horrible life, and they have a conversion, they find the Lord, and they think they have to be priests because that's the other extreme of where they were. But priesthood is a call. Like religious life, like marriage, it's a call. And God certainly was calling this young man to turn to him, but then priesthood has to be discerned as a separate call. It's not automatic that you choose the hardest path and make it yours. But that can be part of our struggle when we think of perfect. Well, I turned away from my life of sin. What's a perfect life of following the Lord? I maybe force myself to try to be a priest when it might not fit. Okay? So these are some potential obstacles as we try to be perfect, kind of misinterpreting perfect. And another way to misinterpret perfect is what the Pharisees did, right? If you've been going to Mass all week, we've been reading about the Pharisees who, they just got it wrong, you know? They did everything right, ironically. They knew the law inside and out, and they thought, well, we have to be perfect for God. We are gonna follow every rule to the letter, and in the process, judge and condemn everyone who doesn't do what we do. And Jesus has to show them that they missed the mark. You know, they missed love. The law was built on love, and it's supposed to help us love God and love neighbor. That's the whole heart of the law. But they were using the rules and the letters of the law to judge and exclude people, all in this desire to be perfect. Jesus had to shake them up. Another mistake that can be made in trying to be perfect. Early on, when I started studying theology, I really did want to do a great job. And I remember one of the first few weeks, I was with my Franciscan brothers, we're just getting to know each other, and I'm studying philosophy, and I'm studying some theology, and I really wanted to get straight A's, and I wanted to do a fantastic job. And I just was overwhelmed by the amount of reading that they just kept dumping on me, more and more reading, and I wanted to read it all, and I would rush off from dinner and run to my room and do like 3-4 hours of homework. I would skim through my prayers because, okay, yeah, I have to pray, I say my prayer, I love you, God, goodbye, and then I'd run back to the books. And after a few days of doing this, I was miserable, and I was walking around
with a miserable look on my face, and people would try to say, oh Rick, you wanna go do this with us? And I'd be like, no, I can't do that. I gotta study. What are you talking about? And I was rude to people, so I was studying so much that I hated everybody. Everybody, anyone who took a little of my study time, I started to resent and hate them. And then it just hit me one day, like, what are you doing? You know, that is completely missing it. I wanted to be perfect in the studies, but I was forgetting humanity, you know, and the call to be perfect in love. So it can happen. We can misinterpret what perfect is. You can put that first slide up. The early church in the 5th century had a couple of heavy hitters, Pelagius and Augustine. And this sentence here kind of sums up what these men were all about.

two very different ways to look at life, to look at salvation, to look at how we follow the Lord. And Pope Francis has been saying it recently too. Pelagius is not dead. His heresy keeps coming back. His works were condemned at a council in Carthage a few years later. But that desire to earn salvation, it comes back in every generation. And sometimes we think being perfect is doing all the right things. You know, praying my rosary every day, going to mass every day, fasting, adoration, all fantastic things, beautiful things. But when we think, I'm going to do them so that I win salvation or win God's favor, that's when we've missed the mark. Instead, Augustine would say, you're already, the grace of salvation is already there. All you have to do is surrender to it and hold on to Jesus. You're already loved. Don't try to earn his love. So that can happen too. In a desire to be perfect, we can think, I have to do. I have to work hard and do everything right, and then maybe I'll just earn salvation. You can put that next slide up, please. So the, there's me. Go into just a little bit of word study, right? So perfectus in the Latin Vulgate really kind of means carried to completeness, made excellent, done thoroughly. The Greek, which of course you know the New Testament was written in Greek, if you've studied any Greek, you'll come across the word telos, which is the end. And this word perfect in Greek is kind of, it spins off telos, so it's like telios. And it means keeping the end in sight, maturing, working toward a goal. So keep those definitions in mind when we think of Jesus calling you to be perfect. Maybe he's asking you to be more mature or complete or whole, to keep the end in mind and work towards that goal. That's the perfect person knows what the end is, what they really are seeking. And it's like not getting sidetracked, but going towards that goal. Now, when we translate that into English and we hear the word perfect, it's a little different, right? A little different than in the Latin or in the Greek. Because we grow up in America, you know, and we hear this American English, right? And we hear perfect, and we hear things like practice makes perfect, you know? Your coaches tell you that, right? And, you know, you want to get perfect straight A's, and we think, you know, whether coaches told us or mom or dad told us or we heard it somewhere else, we think perfect means to be mistake-free. That's where we get ourselves in trouble. It's not. You cannot do it. Human beings can't be mistake-free. In fact, we actually learn more from our mistakes and our failures oftentimes than even our successes or our victories. Scientists are saying that all the time. You know, failed experiments teach them so much. You know, you learn sometimes by falling flat on your face. Even in the sports world, right? You look at some of the greatest home run hitters of all time, like Babe Ruth, David Ortiz, Sammy Sosa, Mark McGwire, if you know these men, they all led their team in home runs during a certain season. And if you look, in that same season, they also led their team in strikeouts. So you think of Babe Ruth, the greatest home run hitter of all time, leading his team in strikeouts, in failure, in being imperfect, but learning through it. So even the sports world, you know, can teach us that being mistake-free is not going to happen. And Jesus wouldn't call us to anything that's impossible. So when he says be perfect as your heavenly Father is perfect, maybe it's more along the lines of be spiritually mature. Strive for completeness, wholeness. Keep your eyes on the prize.

And when you fall, and you will, get up again. Get up again and keep going forward. When the rich young man comes to Jesus, he says, what do I have to do to be saved? And Jesus gives him the commandments. You know the commandments. You know, love God, serve God, love your parents, you know. You know the commandments. And the man is like, I've been doing that all my life. I've been living the law to the letter, like a good Pharisee would, right? What more do I need? And Jesus says, if you wish to be perfect, get rid of it all. Sell everything you have, give it to the poor, and then come follow me. Jesus reverses the kind of the energy flow, right? He's thinking, what do I have to do to be perfect? Kind of like Pelagius would have asked, right? What do I have to do to be perfect? Jesus is saying, you know, it's not about doing anything. It's about letting go and being stripped and not depending on the things of the world, but depending only on God. It's a whole different energy to let go. It's why the saints have embraced poverty. You know, realizing that the less you have, the more you have God. And that becomes pretty obvious as we go through life and we go through our prayer life. So, you know, seeking for perfection may also be about imitating Christ. And you've heard that expression, right? Are you imitating Christ? The saints imitated Christ. Some people would say St. Francis of Assisi did a perfect job of imitating Christ. Okay. A little biased, the Franciscans say that, yes we do. But he did in the 13th century, in flesh, the values of Christ in a pretty good way. But what Francis taught us too was, yes, imitate Christ, but only in the ways that Christ emptied himself. You know, Francis would say, you can turn to the Bible and anything in the Bible, read anything in the Bible and meditate on it. But don't imitate everything you read. You know, Jesus walked on water. You are not called to walk on water, to go down and tease the gators at the canal. Not your call, most likely. You know, tipping things over in the temple, please don't do that. We have a couple of small churches here. Take good care of them. But Jesus, in his zeal, did that, right? So not everything Jesus did is for us to imitate, but everything is for us to meditate on. And as St. Francis would say, yes, follow Jesus, imitate him in his poverty, in the way he carried his cross, in this letting go of whatever might block you on the journey with the Lord. I'll share something with you. I was just thinking of this recently. Again, 25 years ago, I was ordained a priest, and you know, it's been amazing. I love the sacraments. I love Mass. One day early on, I was celebrating the Eucharist, and you know, I elevated the host, which is just the greatest moment for all of us, but especially for the priest. And I had a watch on my wrist, and for some reason, I just turned and I looked at the watch. And as soon as Mass was over, I ran and I took that watch off and I threw it away. Because for a moment, it distracted me. You know, the Eucharist, right? The Mass, that moment is supposed to be timeless anyway, right? And the evil one wants to take us out of that, but that's just such a moment where heaven and earth meet. And I looked at my watch in the middle of Mass and it just bugged me so much that I have not worn a watch on my wrist since. I usually keep a little one of these things on my belt loop, you know, because I just think it has no place for me, and especially when I'm celebrating the sacraments, which are timeless. Now, I'm not asking you to throw out your watches, but I am challenging you to apply that to your life. What distracts you from Jesus?

so heavy on your mind or on your heart that you can't pray. Or that when you go to Mass, you're just thinking about so many other things, you know? What's a distraction for you? Now, there are, again, you're students, and so you gotta study, and you have other commitments like sports and stuff, and you gotta do these things, but what can go? What can go? And maybe this, if you wish to be perfect, sell it all, get rid of it all, you know, and follow me. Maybe that's just the challenge for us. What's one thing we could get rid of that would help us give our hearts more fully to the Lord? As I said, I'm still doing a bunch of youth ministry. I was really blessed this summer. Went to Ohio and helped out at Damascus Camp and Catholic Family Land. And then I went to Georgia and I did Life Teens Camp and did a couple of Steubenville conferences and a conference we had here. So I was around high schoolers a bunch. And this next video that I'm gonna ask them to play for you is one that was played at one of these camps. And we actually used it on our men's retreat last spring, but look at this powerful video where these young people are acting out a scene. You may have seen this before. And it's gonna start off with the young lady and a special relationship with Jesus, and then look at what gets in the way of that relationship.

0: anybody can dub for the Lord.
1: Seen it a bunch of times. I just think it makes some amazing points, you know, in a very graphic way, right? You know, this young lady is already, she starts off perfect. She's got the perfect relationship with God, just enjoying God, dancing with God, enjoying creation, everything God made for her. And then one by one, these temptations get in the way. You know, the first is some kind of romantic thing going on. This young man gets in the way of her relationship with Jesus. And then there's the drinking and the partying and the desire for money. And then she's looking at this model and realizing she's not like that. So the temptation to compare, you know, and that's how the evil one gets in. And then we start to despair, right? Compare and despair. It's just, you just, once you start to look at what someone else has and you think you don't have that, well, then you could head down a path of, you know, self-harm like is there. And, you know, there's just so many things in that video that strike me. And, of course, Jesus fights the battle for her, right? She's trying to get back to him. But he has to do it, you know. She just has to let him come in and destroy all these vices, right? And renew that relationship. And it reminds us that what a lot of spiritual authors have said is that the spiritual life is more about subtraction than addition. You know, again, it's not about taking on all these new practices. And like the Pharisees did, memorizing the law and living the law to the letter. And even the devotions that we practice around here are beautiful, but we don't just, you know, if I pray one Hail Mary, then 6,000 Hail Marys is going to be 6,000 times better. You know, it just doesn't work like that. One Hail Mary from the heart can move mountains, right? So it's about subtraction. Not addition, right? Jesus told the rich young man, let go. Sell what you have. Give it to the poor. Come follow me. And I know, can you applaud if you're a freshman here? Give me a little applause in the air. So I know the freshmen had a beautiful orientation with Jason Everett and Maggie Craig. And one of the things they both specialize in is relationships. And so wanted to say a little bit about that, but not too much because, you know, you've already heard so much. But a dating relationship could possibly get in the way of your relationship with the Lord, you know? It's not supposed to be like that. You know, a man and a woman are supposed to come together and help each other, love each other and serve each other and get holier. But sometimes if you enter these relationships too soon or you're not ready, they can be something else that just has to go. You can put that next picture up there if you have it. Oh, there it is, yes. So be careful, ladies. If someone comes to you with a bouquet of red flags. You know, the upperclassmen tease me because every year I try to tell the freshmen, like, don't date so soon, you know. I'm trying to readjust my advice here. Okay. I'd say don't date until you know yourself better. You know, I would usually say freshmen just don't date at all, and maybe sophomores you can come out of your room, but that might be a little drastic, I don't know. But the point is, and this time, as I said, this is an important time of your development, this young adult era of your life, this season that you're in, and you're going to do a lot of knowing yourself in these next 4 years. and getting to know God, and then you'll make a better decision about who you should journey with if you've taken some time to know yourself and know God first. Now, for everybody, that's different. You may be on that journey. You may have started young, and you may be ready to walk with someone else. But if you have doubts about it, and certainly if you're dating a young man with a dozen red flags, or it can go either way, right? You could have a woman with red flags. You just be careful. You know, red flags, like, is the person you're dating, do they know the Lord? Do they care to know the Lord? Do they want to serve you and get to know your heart and soul? Or do they want to just skip to the honeymoon? You know, like a lot of people today just want to skip to the honeymoon, and you end up hurting each other, right? So sometimes, you know, the signs are there. And again, with even like the high school ministry I've done, sometimes I feel like young ladies need permission to end a bad relationship. Also men, but it's okay to end a bad relationship if it's bad, you know? And you move on, and you trust that God has something better. It's like, any Stranger Things fans out here? Anybody watch Stranger Things? Not too many of you. Good. I had the fourth season of Stranger Things on because my niece is into it. And I'm like, the fourth season, there's monsters again, and people's heads are crumbling, and there's little telekinetic children that are killing people, and mad scientists, and people still live in this town four seasons later. They're still in Hawkins. I'm like, get out of Hawkins! You know, and that's kind of how I feel about a bad relationship. How many times do you have to get hit in the head before you're like, this guy's hurting me, this girl's hurting me, this is not helping my journey with the Lord? Okay, so just a line on that. I'm not going to go too far into that. All right, I want to say something else about gratitude, because this is another aspect. If you really do want to be perfect, I would say strive to be thankful. You know, the opposite is looking around at other people, being jealous of what they have and you don't have, right? But a grateful heart, thank the Lord tonight for five things in your life. You want to imitate Jesus, imitate his grateful heart. How many times in the gospel does Jesus say, I thank you, Heavenly Father, for you have revealed these things to children. I thank you for giving me these apostles and for everyone who will believe in me because of their names. I thank you for this food we're about to receive.

Jesus shows us a very beautiful, perfect, grateful heart. And if we want to imitate him there, maybe five things tonight that you're grateful for. And then tomorrow night, maybe five more. And I wanted to show you another little video of a person who I think gets this and is grateful. And I would like you all to imitate the person in this next video, if you feel so. Not right now, maybe later.

0: Give it up for Jessica. Okay, yeah, you can give it up for Jessica. Right? Why not? Why not start the day like that? You know, I love my house. I love my roommates. You know, it's just all good. One young man was particularly inspired by Jessica. So you can show that next video too while we're at it, because this guy's kind of my hero. He looked at Jessica and said she found the secret of life, and he's gonna apply it to his own life.
1: My whole house is great. I can do anything good. I like my school. I like anything. I like my dad. I like my cousins. I like my aunt.
2: My whole

is fantastic. Oh my gosh, I love that so much. Just taking her inspiration and applying it, you know, and turning it into a song. And of course, the point of all that is, right, gratitude. We could write a song about the beautiful things in our lives. Why not? You know, what a great way to spend life, focusing on what is good and giving thanks to God and even singing a song to Him in praise, right? So cool. Wanted to close with telling you a little bit about Uganda. So when it comes to grateful people, in my experience, the poorer you are, the more grateful. Or at least that's my experience. I've done a number of mission trips. You'll meet Father Joseph Lugalambi, who's a wonderful teacher here and does work in campus ministry. Father Joseph and I live together. We have a house across the street. And he was inspired to build an orphanage in Uganda that currently serves 500 little kids. And I got to go on a mission trip, and you could go. We through the Mother Teresa Project, we offer mission trips here. You can do some, go to a foreign country or go local and build something. But Uganda is one of the options, and it was life-changing when I was in Uganda. The children literally have nothing, not even parents, okay? 500 orphans.

living in a big house together, eating rice, you know, with their hands out of a little plastic cup, you know, sharing each other's clothes. They don't even have their own clothes. Yet they were crazy joyful and grateful. Do you have that last picture of some of the girls? These are some of the girls that I met in Uganda. And, you know, here's another thing about when you're poor. On the right there, that's Justina, and she's carrying little Monica. Neither of them have parents. The young girls and the young boys instinctively take care of the younger ones. How about that? That's what I saw. They would take the little ones, they would tie their shoes, put hats on them, carry them around. You know, it was so beautiful for me to see that, you know, even though these children don't have parents of their own, sometimes they're kind of being mothered and fathered by each other. And so grateful, you know, we gave them a rosary or a coloring book or a crayon, you know, or a smile, or we picked them up and play a game with them. And they were just so grateful, so joyful. This one little girl there did actually have a doll. It was a little stuffed doll. It had a white dress, and she carried this doll everywhere. And of course, I think she knows if she puts it down, someone else is gonna pick it up and it won't be hers anymore. So she carried this doll everywhere. And one day when we were getting ready for Mass, I was wondering, you know, what to preach and what to say to these children and the adults that were there. They know God so much better than I do. And I was just looking at this little girl holding her doll, and she's running, she's trying to kick a soccer ball with the other kids. And at one point she dropped the doll on the ground, and she just froze. She stopped the game, and she ran over, and she scooped up her doll, and she dusted it off because it had a white dress and the dress was getting dirty. She dusted it off. And then I watched her, and she squeezed it, and she put kisses all over the doll. And I was watching that unfold. I was thinking, that's how God feels about us, the way this little girl feels about her doll. God holds us like that, you know, like we are his only possession and so precious. He holds us to his heart always, right? And if by some reason we squirm and we break free of that hug and we fall to the ground and we get dirty, God doesn't abandon us or give up on us or judge us. He runs to us and picks us up and cleans us off and holds us even more closely to his heart and puts kisses on us. Oftentimes that's through the sacraments, you know, the sacrament of reconciliation, where we think, I've finally done something so bad that God is going to abandon me, and it's the opposite. He wants to take us and pick us up and hold us even closer than we've ever been before. And he's not expecting us to be mistake-free or sinless. He just wants us to be his. And so I think, just to sum up, I think that's maybe what being perfect is, right? It's not earning salvation, but responding to grace. It's not a mistake-free existence, but it is falling and getting up again as we mature towards wholeness. It's making more and more space in ourselves, letting go of more and more. And one of the ways we can make space for God is through gratitude. Thanking God for what we already have somehow expands our hearts so we can hold on to more. It means that we will make mistakes, and we will get dirty when we fall, and we will hit the ground sometimes, but being perfect is allowing Jesus to pick us up again, that he cleans us off, he holds us closer than ever, and allows us to live in his perfect embrace of love. Thank you very much.

The Path for Peace of the Sacred Heart of Jesus is a project inspired by God, aiming to carry the torch of peace, symbolizing the burning fire of the Sacred Heart of Jesus, from parish to parish and through different communities of dioceses across the country. This journey showcases the richness of parishes, their activities, Holy Mass, Adoration, the Blessed Sacrament, the recitation of the Holy Rosary, and some testimonies from the parishioners. Through the broadcast of the Catholic television channel, Maria Vision, we seek to illuminate and send a message of hope and peace to the entire United States, displaying the wealth and tradition of the Catholic Church. By uniting in prayer as one nation with the whole world, we ask the Father to send the reign of His Son, Jesus Christ, through the triumph of the Immaculate Heart of His Most Holy Mother, Mary, and in all hearts in the entire world.

I am at your door, and I knock. Open up, let me in. I know your emptiness. I want to fill it. With your burden on my shoulders, I will give you relief. Your sorrows and your anguish, I will take them.

0: thoughtfulness and generosity behind this kind gesture. My heart is filled with immense joy and excitement to be a part of this event, and I look forward to every moment of it. This invitation means a great deal to me, and I am truly thankful for your consideration and warm welcome. The prospect of engaging with such distinguished individuals and contributing to this significant occasion fills me with immense anticipation. I am eager to immerse myself in the discussions and learn from the collective wisdom present. This moment is truly special, and I am deeply appreciative of the trust and confidence you have placed in me by inviting me. It is a privilege to be included, and I am committed to making the most of this invaluable experience. Thank you once again for this extraordinary opportunity. Your kindness is truly overwhelming and deeply cherished.
1: Today is a show we have to do with a lot of joy.
2: Right.
1: Because the topic, the title of this program is Always Be Joyful in the Lord. If you have your Bible handy, please open it to Philippians chapter 4, verse 4. Is that right, Arturo?
0: That's right. Philippians 4, verse 4. It's easy to remember. And besides being easy to remember, the content is essential because the text actually says it like this. Always be joyful in the Lord. And St. Paul insists, I repeat, always be joyful. And joy, as we know, is a human feeling. Although our inner life doesn't depend on feelings, the closest thing to inner happiness would be joy. And it's a fundamental feeling because when we identify the four basic emotions, there are many feelings, but the most basic would be fear, sadness, anger, and joy. All the other feelings basically stem from these four. And the fourth feeling, joy, is what balances out the other three. Because the other three feelings, fear, sadness, fear shows up when we're in danger, it puts us on alert. Sadness is the pain we feel from a loss. Anger is the feeling we experience when we have a goal and we can't achieve it. So it's this force that helps us remove obstacles that keep us from reaching our goals. And joy. Joy is the feeling that arises in us when our deepest needs are met. We could say, when we achieve meaningful goals in our lives, when our expectations are fulfilled, but above all, when these needs we have are deeply satisfied. It's important to make a distinction, because I just mentioned deep needs. There are needs, let's say, that aren't specifically human, that we share with the animal kingdom, if we can put it that way. For example, the need for food. So, when we need food, we feel hunger so that we can satisfy that need. And when we eat after being hungry, we feel satisfied. So, satisfaction also brings this feeling of joy. It's the same when we're thirsty. When we're really thirsty and we drink a glass of water, it tastes so good,

We experience the pleasure of drinking it. We could say that the reward our body gives us for meeting its need is this pleasure, which we sometimes also identify as joy. But there are deep needs that only human beings have. Needs for affection, for communication, needs for self-esteem, for self-fulfillment, and spiritual needs. The deepest need we humans have is the need to love. We are made to love. God is love. He made us in His image and likeness. So, the need to love others is the deepest one we have. And to love, we need to do things. We need to be kind, to be peaceful, to be generous, to be patient, and so on. So, joy comes when our human needs are met, but above all, the deep joy, which we would call happiness, is precisely what arises within us when these deep needs as human beings are fully satisfied. And above all, for example, if our most basic human need is love, even the Lord gives it to us as a commandment. I give you a new commandment, that you love one another as I have loved you. When we manage to love, when we keep on loving, when we are giving from within ourselves this joy, when we are at peace so we can share with others, and so on, that's when these deep needs start to be fulfilled. And that's where joy appears as a deep, lasting state that we would call happiness. So St. Paul invites us precisely in this chapter, in this verse, he says, always be joyful. The word always seems fundamental to me. So it's not the kind of joy that comes from pleasure. Because if I'm really thirsty and I drink water, extremely thirsty and I drink water, it tastes, as we say, like heaven, it tastes delicious. But that's it. I stop drinking water because I'm satisfied. However, after a certain amount of time, after a few hours, I'll get thirsty again. In other words, I'll be thirsty once more. It's a bit like what the Lord said to the Samaritan woman, whoever drinks this water will be thirsty again. But whoever drinks the water that I will give them will never be thirsty again. So, when we go about our day loving, that is, when we actually act, as I said, with a generous, patient, peaceful, tolerant, open, productive heart, and so on. This joy remains. In fact, look, Aristotle, who was a philosopher from the 4th century BC, when he talked about happiness, he said that for happiness to truly be happiness, it must have several characteristics. But he mentioned one in particular. True happiness cannot depend on anything external. Because, for example, if a person puts there happiness or joy in having money, what if they never have enough? That is, they always feel like they need more, or they could lose it. If they lose it, then they would lose their happiness. A person whose happiness depends on the recognition or appreciation of others is at the mercy of other people, because if others don't recognize them, then they wouldn't have happiness. So he says, true happiness, Aristotle said, cannot depend on anything external, on any outside factor. True happiness, he says, depends only on the person themselves. So, we know that love depends exclusively on us. For example, I could be with a very impatient person, but if I haven't developed my own ability to be patient, when, thank you, the person in front of me starts to get impatient, and so do I. I start to get impatient if they

0: get angry, I start to get angry too. That means my inner state depends on the other person's mood. In other words, it doesn't depend on me, I'm dependent. My happiness, in quotes, or my joy, is intermittent. At a certain level, you could say I would be a slave to what others do or don't do. So, for it to truly be happiness, it has to come from the inside out. So, that would mean that if I'm in front of someone who is impatient, I can still remain patient. Patience would flow from within me, and I wouldn't get impatient with the impatient person. So, in that case, I would be maintaining a state of peace, of joy, that doesn't depend on the other person. So, true happiness depends on our own inner self.
1: Look, on this topic, that's as important as joy. As deep happiness, I think God's word should be like a mirror for us, where we can see ourselves. And if this word in this verse from Philippians 4 verse 4 says, rejoice in the Lord always, I say it again, rejoice, then it would be worth it for you, wherever you are watching us from, wherever you receive this signal, and especially there in your heart, to be able, as if looking into this mirror of the word, in this tiny verse, to ask yourself, all right, how are you right now? How do you feel? Are you living joyfully? Joy is a true platform from which you can move, or are we stuck in sadness? Because we already know the results of sadness as well.
0: Yes, that's why I was saying, the other three feelings that aren't joy, many people label them as negative. In reality, all feelings are functional. But they label them as negative because they don't generate pleasure or well-being. Fear, for example, when I'm in danger, makes me tense, just like a loss or an obstacle does. So the great balancer would be precisely joy. Why? Because what joy generates is an open heart, just like that. Joy opens us up. We have to remember, for example, the parable of the woman who loses the coin, the drachma. It says she loses the coin, so she's in a hurry, searches everywhere, turns her house upside down until she finds the coin. And it says, once she finds it, full of joy, she goes to her neighbors and says, rejoice with me, because I had lost this coin and now I've found it. It's the same with the father of the prodigal son. When the prodigal son returns, there is great joy. He throws a big party because he has just gotten his son back. So, joy opens our hearts. It opens us up to others. It allows us to connect with others. It puts us in a good mood. It makes us feel good. Which doesn't mean we can't get annoyed, but this joy, let's say, doesn't depend, as I said, on any external factor. We can keep it going all the time. And the addition that St. Paul makes, well, this would be like joy in its function or in its definition. But we should also dig deeper into this point as well, because how is joy produced? There's another source of joy in the heart, which is hope with the certainty that I'm going to get something good and valuable for myself. For example, when we're organizing a party, all the preparations bring joy. Sometimes the party goes by really fast, maybe because we're having such a good time and all that, but the joy isn't just in the moment of the party. We also look forward to it. We look to the future with joy. So this vision of the future, of hope or certainty or the confidence that we're going to achieve a valuable, important goal for us, also generates this joy. That's the joy of hope.
2: Let's take a break, Arturo, Gemma, Mariana, and dear audience. And we'll be right back with you. Gemma was kind enough to give us a little eye mask made of seeds.
1: Made of seeds. Aromatic. Aromatic. It is chamomile. Very relaxing.

0: I am at your door and I knock. Open up, let me in. I know your emptiness.
1: Thank you so much for staying here with us on A Corazón Abierto. And, well, this topic has us feeling very joyful today. Rejoice in the Lord. Always be joyful in the Lord. From the letter to the Philippians, chapter 4, verse 4. If you have your Bible handy, we truly invite you to soak in this beautiful letter. You can read the whole thing. The entire chapter 4 is wonderful, but today we are focusing on that verse number 4, which is, always be joyful in the Lord. Well, during the break, we were chatting very excitedly about joy and everything related to joy, happiness, how happiness becomes a full state of joy, and so on, which Arturo will continue sharing with us in a moment. But first, Gemma has some greetings for us today.
2: Yes, which also brings me a lot of joy because it was our sister Eva Luz's birthday, who is watching us all the way from San Pedro de las Colonias in Coahuila. We send you a very warm greeting, Eva Luz, for your 50 beautiful years, and to the whole community as well. Also, a very warm greeting to another dear viewer, Clarissa Servin. Greetings, Clarissa. And also a lot of joy because today in the community of San Pedro, Valencia, at 5 in the afternoon, there will be a mass to start the Cenacle Prayer Group that will be held there. So, greetings to the whole community, and let's be very attentive as we begin this seed of prayer, which also brings a lot of joy.
3: You know, Arturo, there are people, and not just a few, who think that happiness comes from the outside in. To the point that I've heard some married couples say, it's just that my husband doesn't make me happy anymore. And that's it, waiting for the other person to make you happy. Because maybe during the dating stage, he was really funny, right?
0: Yeah.
3: That kind of.
1: Very cheerful.
3: Yes, very cheerful. And that kind of happiness isn't what we're talking about.
0: No. Oh, obviously there's a sense of satisfaction if someone else loves me, listens to me, tolerates me, appreciates me. And that's great. And you can also enjoy that satisfaction. But deep happiness always comes from within. So, in the case of marriage, happiness would come from being able to give what I have in my heart to my spouse. And if my spouse also has something to give, they would give it to me. So, the first happiness is when I give what I have in my heart. And the second is what I receive, but the first is what I give. So, the fullness of happiness in marriage would be when both have that ability to give. But what you say is true, since most people, or the vast majority, have some kind of emptiness inside, or gaps or wounds or pain, we end up waiting for others to be like our medicine. If I suffer a lot because I lack affection and I have that wound, then I want someone to come and give me lots of affection so my wound will heal. Well, no, it doesn't work that way, because no matter how much affection or love

0: love they give me, if my heart is hurt, it will stay hurt. I have to restore that part, because as long as I have emptiness inside, deep fears, or bottled up anger, it doesn't matter what I receive. It's like what Jeremiah, the prophet, said. We've become cracked jars that can't hold water. So maybe the other person gives me a liter of affection. Well, yes, I receive it, but if I'm empty or broken inside, then it will just leak out and I'll keep needing more. It's like water, it would be insatiable. So that's the reason why so many people suffer without realizing why they feel that pain, because they always have the expectation that the other person will be my medicine, my remedy, their company, their affection, or money, or resources, or their understanding, or their tolerance, or their kindness, or their patience. That is to say, they demand that the other person be patient when they themselves are impatient, and they're impatient because they have these deep wounds that they haven't managed to heal in order to grow, for example, impatience. So, look, there's a proverb from the book of Proverbs that says, a cheerful heart does us as much good as medicine, while a broken spirit dries us up to the bone. So, the cheerful heart that St. Paul talks about doesn't depend on what's happening outside. Something that's happening might bother me, or make me sad, or make me afraid. But if this peace, this joy is springing from my heart, then the events around me won't be disturbing me. And as I was saying, there are other sources, not just what I have. If I'm already satisfied, that would make me happy or joyful, but also what I hope for.
1: Before moving on to that, Arturo, I'd just like to wrap this up. Joy would be the fruit of a healthy heart, of a restored heart. And there's an experience from Mother Teresa of Calcutta that I'd like to share, because it really fits here and maybe it'll shed some light on deep joy for us. It goes like this, Mother Teresa says, once I asked my confessor for advice. Regarding my vocation, I asked him, how can I know if God is calling me and what he is calling me for? He replied, you will know by your happiness. If you are happy with the idea that God is calling you to serve him and your neighbor, that will be the proof of your vocation. The deep joy in your heart is like a magnet that points the way in life. You have to follow it, even when it leads you down a path of difficulties.
2: That's from Mother Teresa.
1: From Mother Teresa. When she was starting her vocation, she had doubts and said to her confessor, hey, how can I know if God is calling me and what he is calling me for? And the confessor told her, you will know by your happiness. Joy is like, the deep joy in your heart is like a magnet that shows you the path you need to follow. I mean, if we're doing something that really gets on our nerves, we need to take a look at it, because maybe we're doing something that goes against our nature and against God's will.
0: Yeah, and what really bothers the heart is not loving, not being able to love. So, if I can't love and I want to be happy by receiving from others, then my heart is going to be upset all the time, because its deepest need isn't being met, which is to love others. That is, the deepest need isn't to be loved, but for us to be able to love others. And what Gemma says is true. As long as we don't have a restored heart, as long as we have deep needs for affection, love, security, and so on, that don't let us be at peace, it's going to be very hard for us to be able to love others. So, one of the first tasks to be happy is to restore your own inner self. To see what my deep fears are, or my sadness, or my losses that I haven't been able to overcome, or my anger, my rage, that I have bottled up, and so on. So, that would be the scenario. if I have my vocation fulfilled, and the deepest one is to love, and I discover how to love, here's where each person's vocation comes in. How can I love others? Then this state of peace would start to grow within us. But I also said that it's not just about what I already have in the present, but also about what I hope for. I said, it's the happiness of hope. Hope is, well, faith is the certainty that what I cannot see exists. And we were just talking a bit during the break that happiness comes from what we see in the future. For example, consider a woman who is joyfully pregnant. The profound joy of her pregnancy truly stems from the eager future expectation of her precious baby being born into the world. So, that's also why even Jesus gives this example. He says, the woman who is pregnant and about to give birth suffers, but that suffering, the pain, the labor pains, well, she can go through them. She can endure them because she knows that in the future, at a certain moment, when her baby is born, she will have the joy of holding that baby. So here we have a kind of pair. And oh, an author says that suffering and happiness are like Siamese twins. Why? Because a baby can't be born. A woman can't have a baby without going through the 9 months of pregnancy. And many women can attest that there are discomforts, there are ailments. Many women feel bad physically, emotionally, and obviously at the moment of giving birth, there's all this pain, right? But without that pain, you can't have the happiness of the baby. So the pair of the Siamese twins are effort, pain, even suffering in order to have joy. So we want to have joy without suffering. In fact, we think that happiness means not suffering. No, no, no. Happiness is when I hope for or achieve something after having made an effort, even after having suffered. That's why they say, there are no roses without thorns. We do want the rose, but we don't want the thorn. And Jesus is very clear, if you want the joy of the resurrection, you have to walk through the pain of the passion. So, it's a pair. That's why happiness involves a dose of suffering. It's part of what you were saying a moment ago, Salvador. If you're going to give something, I don't remember if you said it during the break, you can do an act of generosity and it might hurt what you're giving. But the joy is deeper. In fact, this need to love allows us to peacefully tolerate suffering. So, happy people are not happy because they don't suffer, but because they have hope. That's the joy of hope, of obtaining something good. That's why saints are able to give things up. And if they can make great efforts to give things up, even the sacrifice or pain seems small to them, because they know what the reward is. So, here we have the other dimension of joy. Joy comes from what I see. If I only see what I lack, then I'm going to be sad, hurt, angry. But if I see what I have and rejoice in what I have and stop focusing on what I lack, then there will be joy in my heart. That even applies to what I have in the present. Someone might say, but I have this problem here and this difficulty, and so on. All right. And of course, all of that could involve a certain amount of suffering. But what do you have? What level of health do you have? What means do you have to survive? And so on.
2: You have life.
0: You have life. Okay.
1: You can laugh.
2: You can smile.
1: Look, there's a quote from Helen Keller, a comment from Helen Keller about happiness. She says, many people have a wrong idea of what constitutes true happiness. It is not attained through self-gratification, but through fidelity to a worthy purpose.
3: Just like Arturo was saying, right? Hope. Well, you're basing your happiness on something that's going to happen. I mean, not letting yourself be carried away by the suffering you're experiencing, but living it with peace. That's the secret, isn't it? Peace and hope.
2: Enter faith.
0: And look, what is the worthy purpose? Because the phrase from St. Paul is, rejoice in the Lord always. The compliment is the...
2: It's a deep happiness.
0: That's the deepest happiness there is. It's not just any happiness, it's in the Lord. What would in the Lord mean? It's the joy of faith.
2: Eminem.
0: That is, that I can see the worthy purpose. Jesus says, for example, at the Last Supper, I'm leaving, yes, I'm going to leave your side, but I'm going to my Father's house, because in my Father's house there are many rooms, and I'm going to prepare one for you. And once it's ready, I will come back for you. So, what is that house where Jesus is going? It's heaven. We call it heaven, glory, bliss, the kingdom, the Father's house, and so on. And we know that, and here we start to have the vision of faith. If I see that my purpose in life is that happiness, which is immeasurable, which will never end, I can make any effort and endure any sacrifice that leads me there. So, all the effort to heal and all the effort to love are. And all the suffering that often comes with loving acts, sacrifice, generosity, as we said, patience, and so on, I can live through it in peace because I know, that's the certainty of faith. I know that Jesus is preparing a place for me with the Heavenly Father. So, that outlook of faith, being able to see that.
2: In the Lord,
0: being able to see the Lord present there, that's what fills me with joy. And I say, well, if to get there I have to give up this, I have to give up that, I'll do it, even if it's hard for me, even if I suffer, because I know, that's the certainty of faith, that Jesus is preparing a dwelling for me with the Heavenly Father, which will be my final home. I know that I'm here, that's faith. I know that I'm just passing through. I know that one day our existence on earth will come to an end, but I know. That's what I see. That's the source of the joy in the heart in the Lord. I know that He is there waiting for me.
2: We have to take a break. Arturo, Gemma, Mariana, dear audience, thank you. We're already getting calls. In just a moment, Mariana will read them. Don't change the channel. We'll be right back.
0: I am at your door and I knock. Open up. Let me come in. I truly know your deep emptiness, and I genuinely want to fill you up completely and entirely. Put your burden on my shoulders. I will give you relief.

0: I come to your door and knock. 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I know your emptiness.
1: Thank you so much for staying with us, and thank you for getting in touch with us. We have a few calls that have already come in my. Maria Dolores Cardenas Diaz from Guadalajara, Jalisco, sends congratulations to

0: the four main people, especially to the couples who are here. It's really beautiful. Your program. Thank you. Maria del Refugio Gonzalez from Guadalajara is also entering for the gift Gemma kindly brought us and sends congratulations. Lourdes Breton from Puebla sends greetings and congratulations. Lilia Zacharias from Guadalajara and Elenita Episcopo from Cozumel, Quintana Roo also send greetings and congratulations. Thank you so much and a huge kiss to everyone watching and reaching out. It's always really interesting, really awesome to know that you are there. That's why we ask you to call us, to participate. Your questions, your comments, well, thank you so much.
1: Do you have any more greetings? No, not right now.
0: Another source of joy?
1: Another source of joy. I was reminded of the phrase from St. Paul as well, when he says, "Nothing and no one can separate us from the love of God." Knowing that God is always there with us. And there is no human power, no illness, no death, no failure, nothing that can separate us from the love of God. Why? Because the love of God is within us, in each one of us.
2: That is the deepest joy there is, because it is the certainty of faith. For example, it was said that joy comes from what I hope for. That would be the joy of hope. But also from what I know, from what I see. That would be the joy of faith. And he gave just one example, that Jesus, we are joyful in the Lord, who is in heaven preparing for us. But there is another joy, and here we would have so many sources of joy in the Lord. The Lord says, "I will be with you every day until the end of the world," which means that he is present here. No, he is not only in the Eucharist. He is accompanying me permanently. So, if I manage to have the inner certainty that he is here and my heart has already been healed and cleansed of fears and whatever else I need to do, then I can begin to experience the joy of faith. The joy of the Lord's presence here, the joy of hope, the joy. By the Lord's mercy, I rejoice in the merciful Lord, who is the father of the prodigal son. We see the prodigal son returning, and we see with what joy and love the father receives his son. Well, I am that son. Yes, I am. I am that prodigal son every time I approach the sacrament of reconciliation, or every time I take a moment to pray, or every time I realize that I have a flaw or that I fell, made a mistake, I have beside me, there it is again. The gaze of faith, beside me is the gaze of the certainty of faith that the Father is there. He doesn't scold me, he doesn't attack me, he doesn't condemn me, he doesn't. He is like the Father, he is the Father of the prodigal son. It is then the joy of mercy. In the Lord of the sacraments, the Lord who has called me to be his child. That is to say, those of us who are baptized are children of the Heavenly Father. So, every truth of faith, if I make it my own, in other words, if I believe that I have a merciful Father, that the Heavenly Father is good, benevolent, that Jesus is preparing a dwelling for me, that Jesus is present, that Jesus makes himself present to me and others, then my heart will begin to be at peace. That is why Saint Augustine said, "Lord, my heart will always be restless until it rests in you, until it finds rest." Knowing with the certainty of faith that you are with me, that I am your child, that you are merciful, and the joy of hope. That you have prepared glory for me, and that you are always with me, and you give me the joy of charity. That is, this deep joy of the ability to love my neighbor at all times. This would be the rejoice in the Lord. It's not just any kind of joy. It's this one specifically, the one Saint Paul proposes to us.

0: There is also great joy in knowing that we have Mary as a loving mother. And I would like to recall the words of Mary of Guadalupe and for each of us to make them our own. I am going to say them, but receive them in your heart as if Mary herself is saying them to you right now, you who are watching us. She says, "Listen and understand, my little son, the smallest one, that what frightens and troubles you is nothing. Let not your heart be troubled. Do not fear this, nor any other illness or anguish. Do not be afraid. Is it not so? Am I not here? I, who am your mother? Are you not under my shadow? Am I not your health? Are you not by chance in my care, in my arms? It is a gift for you."
1: An immense joy, especially for those of us who have this faith in the Blessed Virgin, to know that she is always present, that we are in her arms, that we have a most loving, caring, protective mother. That doesn't mean, I insist, that we don't have problems and pain. No, it's that knowing we are there, knowing we are her children, knowing we are destined to live in eternity with her, with that most loving mother who is our mother, is what makes us willing to live and make any effort or endure any sacrifice just to be with her and with the Lord. So, it's an immense joy that we have. It's this. Our Lady of Guadalupe addresses these words to Juan Diego, but we are also Juan Diego. That's why Mexicans and Latin Americans are so delighted with our patroness, the Virgin Mary of Guadalupe. So, this knowledge, I think this is also what makes everyone who. We're fortunate that, for example, when we go to Mexico City, most of us want to visit the Basilica of Our Lady of Guadalupe and see her. And we always see the basilica and the image full of people. Whenever I go, I pass by two or three times during that. The little beard, the tears, the revolution. Yes, yes. So those certainties of faith, we are baptized, we have the Holy Spirit, we have that light. If we bring it to life and make it an experience, then our hearts will be able to remain at peace. This might be one of the tests of happiness, or one of the deepest forms of happiness, which is peace. We see Jesus during the Passion, enduring all the physical pain. The Passion doesn't mean he doesn't suffer. Of course, he's suffering immensely, a terrible torment, but what he never loses is his peace. That is the deep joy, this peace of knowing, as he says, into your hands. I am all the time. That's why the last words of Jesus on the cross are, "Into your hands I commend my spirit." It's as if he were saying, "My whole life. I've known that I am in your hands. I've always been at peace. Because I am in your hands, I have been able to endure all this pain and suffering because I am in your hands. And now, in this final moment, I give myself completely into your hands.
2: And forgive them, for they know not what they do."
1: That's why, a heart at peace, like Gemma said, we need a healthy heart in order to love. Forgive us so that we can forgive, so that we can be benevolent, generous, patient, and so on.
2: Arturo, what do you think? What? We're out of time. Who won the mask, Mariana?
3: It's for Maria del Refugio Gonzalez. Please come to Maria Vision to pick it up your expense.
2: We're saying goodbye, Gemma.
0: Well, a source of joy, precisely, is prayer. And in prayer, peace is born. Prayer is knowing that at any moment, in any place, in any circumstance, we can talk to God. God always has time to listen to us and to help us.
1: Arturo, so that our heart, may we be able to deeply bring peace to it so that we can live out the Word of God. And this exhortation from St. Paul.
3: Mariana, thank you so much for what you shared with us today. And I take with me the blessing of this joy, because I believe that joy is a blessing one that is strengthened by the three theological virtues you mentioned, faith, hope, and charity, and that it can be strengthened through prayer and, of course, with the help of the Blessed Virgin Mary. Thank you so much for being with us.
2: Thank you. Thank you so very much. Thank you. And I just ask God to increase our faith so that we can believe. Every day, the Lord is with us, and so is Our Lady of Guadalupe, who is with us. Until next time.
4: May God, in His infinite wisdom and boundless grace, bring about a profound and transformative change within you.

Look at me now and trust fully in me. My heart is completely and utterly open for you today, right here, right now. Even if the sin is great, I will consume it. Ask me for a pure heart and I will renew you. I love you as you are. I will always love you. I hold you by my hand. You must.

Hello, my name is Father Stephen Norton. I'm the pastor. We are at St. John the Baptist Church in Yonkers. I'm the pastor of St. John the Baptist, Most Holy Trinity, St. Anne Parish in Yonkers. We have another church site not too far from here, about a mile away. We are a merged parish that continues to open itself to countless ways that we're able to most especially bring peace to our world. As I stand here today, we are searching for ways in which we can continue to encourage people to learn about peace throughout our world, in our lives, in our community, and throughout the globe. There's such a need for peace. And we here at St. John the Baptist, Most Holy Trinity, St. Anne Parish, want to be major advocates of peace in our world.

0: In the name of the Father, and of the Son, and of the Holy Spirit.
1: Amen.
0: I believe in God, the Father Almighty, creator of heaven and earth, and in Jesus Christ, his only Son, our Lord, who was conceived by the Holy Spirit, born of the Virgin Mary, suffered under Pontius Pilate, was crucified, died, and was buried. He descended into hell, and on the third day he rose again from the dead. He ascended into heaven and sits at the right hand of God, the Father Almighty. From thence he shall come to judge the living and the dead.
1: I believe in the Holy Spirit, the Holy Catholic Church, the communion of saints, the forgiveness of sins, and the resurrection of the body and life everlasting. Amen.
0: Our Father, who art in heaven, hallowed be thy name. Thy kingdom come, thy will be done, on earth as it is in heaven.
1: Give us this day our daily bread, and forgive us our trespasses, as we forgive those who trespass against us. And lead us not into temptation, but deliver us from evil. Amen.
0: For an increase of faith, hope, and love. Hail Mary, full of grace, the Lord is with thee. Blessed art thou among women, and blessed is the fruit of thy womb, Jesus.
1: Holy Mary, Mother of God, pray for us sinners, now and at the hour of our death. Amen.
0: Hail Mary, full of grace, the Lord is with thee. Blessed art thou among women, and blessed is the fruit of thy womb, Jesus.
1: Holy Mary, Mother of God, pray for us sinners, now and at the hour of our death. Amen.
0: Hail Mary, full of grace, the Lord is with thee. Blessed art thou among women, and blessed is the fruit of thy womb, Jesus.
1: Holy Mary, Mother of God, pray for us sinners, now and at the hour of our death. Amen.
0: Glory be to the Father, and to the Son, and to the Holy Spirit.
1: As it was in the beginning, is now, and ever shall be, world without end. Amen.
0: The first glorious mystery, the resurrection. We pray for the virtue of faith.
2: Our Father, who art in heaven, hallowed be thy name. Thy kingdom come, thy will be done, on earth as it is in heaven.
1: Give us this day our daily bread, and forgive us our trespasses, as we forgive those who trespass against us. And lead us not into temptation, but deliver us from evil. Amen.
2: Hail Mary, full of grace, the Lord is with thee. Blessed art thou amongst women, and blessed is the fruit of thy womb, Jesus.
1: Holy Mary, Mother of God, pray for us sinners, now and at the hour of our death. Amen.
2: Hail Mary, full of grace, the Lord is with thee. Blessed art thou amongst women, and blessed is the fruit of thy womb, Jesus.
1: Holy Mary, Mother of God, pray for us sinners, now and at the hour of our death. Amen.
2: Hail Mary, full of grace, the Lord is with thee. Blessed art thou amongst women, and blessed is the fruit of thy womb, Jesus.
1: Holy Mary, Mother of God, pray for us sinners, now and at the hour of our death. Amen.
2: Hail Mary, full of grace, the Lord is with thee. Blessed art thou amongst women, and blessed is the fruit of thy womb, Jesus.
1: Holy Mary, Mother of God, pray for us sinners, now and at the hour of our death. Amen.
2: Hail Mary, full of grace, the Lord is with thee. Blessed art thou amongst women, and blessed is the fruit of thy womb, Jesus.
1: Holy Mary, Mother of God, pray for us sinners, now and at the hour of our death. Amen.
2: Hail Mary, full of grace, the Lord is with thee. Blessed art thou amongst women, and blessed is the fruit of thy womb, Jesus.
1: Holy Mary, Mother of God, pray for us sinners, now and at the hour of our death. Amen.
2: Hail Mary, full of grace, the Lord is with thee. Blessed art thou amongst women, and blessed is the fruit of thy womb, Jesus.
1: Holy Mary, Mother of God, pray for us sinners, now and at the hour of our death. Amen.
2: Hail Mary, full of grace, the Lord is with thee. Blessed art thou amongst women, and blessed is the fruit of thy womb, Jesus.
1: Holy Mary, Mother of God, pray for us sinners, now and at the hour of our death. Amen.
2: Hail Mary, full of grace, the Lord is with thee. Blessed art thou amongst women, and blessed is the fruit of thy womb, Jesus.
1: Holy Mary, Mother of God, pray for us sinners, now and at the hour of our death. Amen.
2: Hail Mary, full of grace, the Lord is with thee. Blessed art thou amongst women, and blessed is the fruit of thy womb, Jesus.
1: Holy Mary, Mother of God, pray for us sinners now and at the hour of our death. Amen.
2: Glory be to the Father, and to the Son, and to the Holy Spirit.
1: As it was in the beginning.

0: the second glorious mystery, the Ascension, we pray for the virtue of hope.
1: Our Father, who art in heaven, hallowed be thy name. Thy kingdom come, thy will be done, on earth as it is in heaven.
2: Give us this day our daily bread, and forgive us our trespasses, as we forgive those who trespass against us. And lead us not into temptation, but deliver us from evil.
3: Amen.
1: Hail Mary, full of grace, the Lord is with thee. Blessed art thou amongst women, and blessed is the fruit of thy womb, Jesus.
2: Holy Mary, Mother of God, pray for us sinners, now and at the hour of our death. Amen.
1: Hail Mary, full of grace, the Lord is with thee. Blessed art thou amongst women, and blessed is the fruit of thy womb, Jesus.
2: Holy Mary, Mother of God, pray for us sinners, now and at the hour of our death. Amen.
1: Hail Mary, full of grace, the Lord is with thee. Blessed art thou amongst women, and blessed is the fruit of thy womb, Jesus.
2: Holy Mary, Mother of God, pray for us sinners, now and at the hour of our death. Amen.
1: Hail Mary, full of grace, the Lord is with thee. Blessed art thou amongst women, and blessed is the fruit of thy womb, Jesus.
2: Holy Mary, Mother of God, pray for us sinners, now and at the hour of our death. Amen.
1: Hail Mary, full of grace, the Lord is with thee. Blessed art thou amongst women, and blessed is the fruit of thy womb, Jesus.
2: Holy Mary, Mother of God, pray for us sinners, now and at the hour of our death. Amen.
1: Hail Mary, full of grace, the Lord is with thee. Blessed art thou amongst women, and blessed is the fruit of thy womb, Jesus.
2: Holy Mary, Mother of God, pray for us sinners, now and at the hour of our death. Amen.
1: Hail Mary, full of grace, the Lord is with thee. Blessed art thou amongst women, and blessed is the fruit of thy womb, Jesus.
2: Holy Mary, Mother of God, pray for us sinners, now and at the hour of our death. Amen.
1: Hail Mary, full of grace, the Lord is with thee. Blessed art thou amongst women, and blessed is the fruit of thy womb, Jesus.
2: Holy Mary, Mother of God, pray for us sinners, now and at the hour of our death. Amen.
1: Hail Mary, full of grace, the Lord is with thee. Blessed art thou amongst women, and blessed is the fruit of thy womb, Jesus.
2: Holy Mary, Mother of God, pray for us sinners, now and at the hour of our death. Amen.
1: Hail Mary, full of grace, the Lord is with thee. Blessed art thou amongst women, and blessed is the fruit of thy womb, Jesus.
2: Holy Mary, Mother of God, pray for us sinners, now and at the hour of our death. Amen.

0: Glory be to the Father, and to the Son, and to the Holy Spirit.
1: As it was in the beginning, is now, and ever shall be, world without end. Amen.
0: O my Jesus,
1: forgive us our sins, save us from the fires of hell, lead all souls to heaven, especially those in most need of thy mercy.

0: The third glorious mystery, the descent of the Holy Spirit. 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
1: Our Father, who art in heaven, hallowed be thy name. Thy kingdom come, thy will be done, on earth as it is in heaven.
2: Give us this day our daily bread, and forgive us our trespasses, as we forgive those who trespass against us. And lead us not into temptation, but deliver us from evil. Amen.
1: Hail Mary, full of grace, the Lord is with thee. Blessed art thou amongst women, and blessed is the fruit of thy womb, Jesus.
2: Holy Mary, Mother of God, pray for us sinners now and at the hour of our death. Amen.
1: Hail Mary, full of grace, the Lord is with thee. Blessed art thou amongst women, and blessed is the fruit of thy womb, Jesus.
2: Holy Mary, Mother of God, pray for us sinners now and at the hour of our death. Amen.
1: Hail Mary, full of grace, the Lord is with thee. Blessed art thou amongst women, and blessed is the fruit of thy womb, Jesus.
2: Holy Mary, Mother of God, pray for us sinners now and at the hour of our death. Amen.
1: Hail Mary, full of grace, the Lord is with thee. Blessed art thou amongst women, and blessed is the fruit of thy womb, Jesus.
2: Holy Mary, Mother of God, pray for us sinners now and at the hour of our death. Amen.
1: Hail Mary, full of grace, the Lord is with thee. Blessed art thou amongst women, and blessed is the fruit of thy womb, Jesus.
2: Holy Mary, Mother of God, pray for us sinners now and at the hour of our death. Amen.
1: Hail Mary, full of grace, the Lord is with thee. Blessed art thou amongst women, and blessed is the fruit of thy womb, Jesus.
2: Holy Mary, Mother of God, pray for us sinners now and at the hour of our death. Amen.
1: Hail Mary, full of grace, the Lord is with thee. Blessed art thou amongst women, and blessed is the fruit of thy womb, Jesus.
2: Holy Mary, Mother of God, pray for us sinners now and at the hour of our death. Amen.
1: Hail Mary, full of grace, the Lord is with thee. Blessed art thou amongst women, and blessed is the fruit of thy womb, Jesus.
2: Holy Mary, Mother of God, pray for us sinners now and at the hour of our death. Amen.
1: Hail Mary, full of grace, the Lord is with thee. Blessed art thou amongst women, and blessed is the fruit of thy womb, Jesus.
2: Holy Mary, Mother of God, pray for us sinners now and at the hour of our death. Amen.
1: Hail Mary, full of grace, the Lord is with thee. Blessed art thou amongst women, and blessed is the fruit of thy womb, Jesus.
2: Holy Mary, Mother of God, pray for us sinners now and at the hour of our death. Amen.
3: Glory be to the Father, and to the Son, and to the Holy Spirit.
2: As it was in the beginning, is now, and ever shall be, world without end. Amen.
1: O my Jesus,
2: forgive us our sins, save us from the fires of hell. Lead all souls to heaven, especially those most in need of thy mercy.

0: The fourth glorious mystery, the Assumption. We pray for true devotion to Mary.
1: Our Father, who art in heaven, hallowed be thy name. Thy kingdom come, thy will be done, on earth as it is in heaven.
2: Give us this day our daily bread, and forgive us our trespasses, as we forgive those who trespass against us. And lead us not into temptation, but deliver us from evil. Amen.
1: Hail Mary, full of grace, the Lord is with thee. Blessed art thou amongst women, and blessed is the fruit of thy womb, Jesus.
2: Holy Mary, Mother of God, pray for us sinners, now and at the hour of our death. Amen.
1: Hail Mary, full of grace, the Lord is with thee. Blessed art thou amongst women, and blessed is the fruit of thy womb, Jesus.
2: Holy Mary, Mother of God, pray for us sinners, now and at the hour of our death. Amen.
1: Hail Mary, full of grace, the Lord is with thee. Blessed art thou amongst women, and blessed is the fruit of thy womb, Jesus.
2: Holy Mary, Mother of God, pray for us sinners, now and at the hour of our death. Amen.
1: Hail Mary, full of grace, the Lord is with thee.

0: Blessed art thou amongst women, and blessed is the fruit of thy womb, Jesus.
1: Holy Mary, Mother of God, pray for us sinners now and at the hour of our death. Amen.
0: Hail Mary, full of grace, the Lord is with thee. Blessed art thou amongst women, and blessed is the fruit of thy womb, Jesus.
1: Holy Mary, Mother of God, pray for us sinners now and at the hour of our death. Amen.
0: Hail Mary, full of grace, the Lord is with thee. Blessed art thou amongst women, and blessed is the fruit of thy womb, Jesus.
1: Holy Mary, Mother of God, pray for us sinners now and at the hour of our death. Amen.
0: Hail Mary, full of grace, the Lord is with thee. Blessed art thou amongst women, and blessed is the fruit of thy womb, Jesus.
1: Holy Mary, Mother of God, pray for us sinners now and at the hour of our death. Amen.
0: Hail Mary, full of grace, the Lord is with thee. Blessed art thou amongst women, and blessed is the fruit of thy womb, Jesus.
1: Holy Mary, Mother of God, pray for us sinners now and at the hour of our death. Amen.
0: Hail Mary, full of grace, the Lord is with thee. Blessed art thou amongst women, and blessed is the fruit of thy womb, Jesus.
1: Holy Mary, Mother of God, pray for us sinners now and at the hour of our death. Amen.
0: Hail Mary, full of grace, the Lord is with thee. Blessed art thou amongst women, and blessed is the fruit of thy womb, Jesus.
1: Holy Mary, Mother of God, pray for us sinners now and at the hour of our death. Amen.
0: Glory be to the Father, and to the Son, and to the Holy Spirit.
1: As it was in the beginning.

0: The fifth glorious mystery, the coronation. We pray for eternal happiness in heaven. Our Father, who art in heaven, hallowed be thy name. Thy kingdom come, thy will be done, on earth as it is in heaven.
1: Give us this day our daily bread, and forgive us our trespasses, as we forgive those who trespass against us. And lead us not into temptation, but deliver us from evil. Amen.
0: Hail Mary, full of grace, the Lord is with thee. Blessed art thou among women, and blessed is the fruit of thy womb, Jesus.
1: Holy Mary, Mother of God, pray for us sinners, now and at the hour of our death. Amen.
0: Hail Mary, full of grace, the Lord is with thee. Blessed art thou among women, and blessed is the fruit of thy womb, Jesus.
1: Holy Mary, Mother of God, pray for us sinners, now and at the hour of our death. Amen.
0: Hail Mary, full of grace, the Lord is with thee. Blessed art thou among women, and blessed is the fruit of thy womb, Jesus.
1: Holy Mary, Mother of God, pray for us sinners, now and at the hour of our death. Amen.
0: Hail Mary, full of grace, the Lord is with thee. Blessed art thou among women, and blessed is the fruit of thy womb, Jesus.
1: Holy Mary, Mother of God, pray for us sinners, now and at the hour of our death. Amen.
0: Hail Mary, full of grace, the Lord is with thee. Blessed art thou among women, and blessed is the fruit of thy womb, Jesus.
1: Holy Mary, Mother of God, pray for us sinners, now and at the hour of our death. Amen.
0: Hail Mary, full of grace, the Lord is with thee. Blessed art thou among women, and blessed is the fruit of thy womb, Jesus.
1: Holy Mary, Mother of God, pray for us sinners, now and at the hour of our death. Amen.
0: Hail Mary, full of grace, the Lord is with thee. Blessed art thou among women, and blessed is the fruit of thy womb, Jesus.
1: Holy Mary, Mother of God, pray for us sinners, now and at the hour of our death. Amen.
0: Hail Mary, full of grace, the Lord is with thee. Blessed art thou among women, and blessed is the fruit of thy womb, Jesus.
1: Holy Mary, Mother of God, pray for us sinners, now and at the hour of our death. Amen.
0: Hail Mary, full of grace, the Lord is with thee. Blessed art thou among women, and blessed is the fruit of thy womb, Jesus.
1: Holy Mary, Mother of God, pray for us sinners, now and at the hour of our death. Amen.
0: Hail Mary,

0: Full of grace, the Lord is with thee. Blessed art thou among women, and blessed is the fruit of thy womb, Jesus.
1: Holy Mary, Mother of God, pray for us sinners now and at the hour of our death. Amen.
0: Glory be to the Father, and to the Son, and to the Holy Spirit.
1: As it was in the beginning, is now, and ever shall be, world without end. Amen.
2: O my Jesus,
1: forgive us our sins, save us from the fires of hell. Lead all souls to heaven, especially those in most need of thy mercy.

0: gracious advocate, thine eyes of mercy towards us, and after this our exile, show unto us the blessed fruit of thy womb, Jesus. O clement, O loving, O sweet Virgin Mary.
1: Pray for us, O Holy Mother of God,
0: that we may be worthy of the promises of Christ. In the name of the Father, and of the Son, and of the Holy Spirit. Amen.

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My spirit rejoices in God my Savior, for he has looked with favor on his lowly servant. From this day all generations will call me blessed. The Almighty has done great things for me.

He has shown the strength of his arm. He has scattered the proud in their conceit. He has cast down the mighty from their thrones, and he has lifted up the lowly. He has filled the hungry with great things, and the rich he has sent away empty. He has come to the help of his servant Israel, for he has remembered his promise of mercy, the promise he made to our fathers, to Abraham

In the year 2022, Maria Vision started a walk called Path for Peace. The Torch for Peace travels with prayers in different parishes throughout the world. The torch is a symbol of our light, and we are called to be apostles of light, which you are. Therefore, Jesus invites us. Come, come to me, all you who are weary and find life burdensome, and I will give you rest. My yoke is easy and my burden light. Jesus, therefore, invites us to come. Jesus is our good shepherd who has conquered sin and death, and he will give us the grace to help us move beyond that which pulls us down. But we need to be connected to him and with him. By uniting ourselves to him through the Eucharist, we can have peace, and we can experience freedom from fear, which love alone offers. So come, let us receive him.

0: Hello and welcome to our program From Our Lady's Womb, a program dedicated to the defense of life from the moment of conception to natural death. And it is from here that our Blessed Mother asks us to be the voice of the voiceless. We are transmitting to you live here from our studios at San Juan Bosco through Jesus Christ Family Network, Maria Vision. Today we are very blessed here in our studios because we have a beautiful, beautiful, beautiful guest, a woman of courage, of love, that she inspires joy and so many virtues as a woman that I am truly blessed to have her here with us today. Today we'll be speaking about adoption, the gift of life. And so I know that today there's a lot of women out there that are thinking about the option of adoption. And like we say, that abortion is not the only option. There's a lot of options that the Catholic Church has for so many women that find themselves in unexpected pregnancies. And we want to let you know that there are options. So today we'll be speaking about adoption. And our guest here today with us is Laura Pearson.
1: Hello.
0: Welcome, Laura, to our program. And really, I'm so happy to have you here with us today.
1: Oh, thank you for having me. It's a privilege to be here.
0: Well, Laura is a friend for so many years, a part of my community in Key Biscayne, and she has so many amazing stories in her life. She's lived a lot of situations, but this is a part of her life that I did not know about. So it is a tremendous gift for me to hear about this story and to let you know about this part of her life, Laura. So I want you at this moment to speak about a little bit about you, if you could tell our guests where you're from and a little bit about your life.
1: Certainly. I'm from, you'll be able to tell from my accent that I'm from New York, and I grew up in New York, went to school in New York, and I'm one of three children. My father was a New York City policeman, so I'm really a New Yorker. And I was brought up in the Catholic faith, thank God, and went to Catholic grammar school and high school, and then married a local boy from my neighborhood who also went to the school, and the Catholic school. And we were married in 1968. And professionally, I'm both a nurse and an attorney, I was admitted in both New York and Florida. Mm-hmm. And I've practiced both professions. Mm-hmm.
0: But that's wonderful because you have that nurturing virtue, because I think all nurses have to have that nurturing, that love inside of them, but also the lawyer part where you're the advocate, right?
1: Yes.
0: So you're the perfect pair for what it is to love children and to be an advocate for them, right?
1: Yes, to be an advocate.
0: Mm-hmm. Well, Laura, I know that, you know, like a lot of couples that marry and they have the illusion of one day having their family, and this is your story of being married, and down the line you finally decide that you want to have your family.
1: Yes.
0: So let's start a little bit about, you know, that part of your life, the process that you lived.
1: Yes. Well, we were living on Long Island. My husband had finished law school. He was also

0: a lawyer, and I was working in the emergency room as a nurse, and we were trying to start our family, mm-hmm. and we met some difficulties. 1 year passed, 2 year passed, and then we went to the doctor and began some fertility treatments. In those days, of course, mm-hmm. They were things that would help ovulation and having relations when I was fertile, you know, mm-hmm. learning, but nothing worked. So years went by and I never conceived.
1: Mm-hmm. And how did you feel? Because I think most women, especially me, when I thought of having children, I thought, well, this is easy, piece of cake.
0: I know.
1: You know, right away I'm going to get pregnant, and actually I did. But in the case of your case,
0: yes.
1: where you find yourself yearning that child,
0: I did, and you know, I had to. It was a part of my spiritual journey, really, to put myself in the hands of God, because and to not. Be bitter and to just accept God's will. I mean, I worked in a hospital with many, many women, and I don't think anybody, we went to so many showers. I would go to like a shower a week, and I really had to make an effort and make a decision to be loving and towards those women, not to be jealous, mm-hmm. but to celebrate their joy and happiness. And it was a lesson, a life lesson for me to practice that.
1: Because that has to be very difficult.
0: Yes.
1: No? And I would imagine you go through that stage of anger, why me, what am I going to do? Is it that maybe it's God's will,
0: yes.
1: that I do not have children?
0: Yes.
1: No, and finding the solution, no?
0: Yes.
1: And I think within the solution, there's a lot of things, there's a lot of options, right, Laura?
0: Yes, there are a lot of options. Mm-hmm. And it also, it gave me an attitude towards motherhood that, you know, in sharing with my family members, cousins, close friends that had children, I became part of their parenting and realizing that that child doesn't belong to the parents, really. It belongs to the universe and to God. Mm-hmm. And so I try to be joyful in the birth of those children.
1: Mm-hmm.
0: And that, I thought maybe that was what my role would be, mm-hmm. to be a godmother, to be an aunt.
1: Right.
0: And I was to learn to be happy with that.
1: Mm-hmm. And tell me a little bit about your process as far as, you know, trying to become pregnant, because I know a lot of women nowadays, they have the in vitro, they have so many things which the Catholic Church
0: right.
1: is totally against
0: right.
1: all that. And I know at that moment, none of that existed, because
0: right.
1: we've evolved so much scientifically
0: right.
1: that it's not even good for us anymore.
0: Exactly.
1: So what was your process as far as, you know, trying to become pregnant, as far as medical?
0: Well, as far as trying to become pregnant, I had, of course I went to a GYN. I ended up with a GYN doctor who specialized in fertility. My husband went to a urologist. Mm-hmm. And as far as me, I had to have surgery. I remember this now, I'm recalling. I ended up having some medical problems, cysts on my ovaries that I had to have surgery for. And various medications that, as I said before, that would induce conception. But there wasn't the technology then mm-hmm. that there is now.
1: Exactly. So Laura, I don't know, how many years were you trying, as far as trying, you know, humanly wise and with the doctors, before you realized that
0: this was not an option anymore? I would say 10 years.
1: For 10 years you tried.
0: Mm-hmm. Mm-hmm. But one has to, but I tried to keep living and loving while I was doing that, to not focus on disappointment. And, mm-hmm. I finished different schools. Mm-hmm. I started law school. I used that time productively,
1: mm-hmm.
0: because

0: one can, you know, when one has a baby, it's much more difficult to go back to school.
1: Yeah, and also I think that there's a lot of women, too, that I think it's been proven that when they really want that child and they focus so much on that pregnancy, that alone doesn't permit the mother to get pregnant, the woman to get pregnant. So sometimes when you let go, you know, we let God do his work, and then sometimes
0: I'm
1: the
0: so
1: baby
0: grateful
1: does come.
0: For the grace that I was given at that time to let go and to detach myself from that, you know, obsession. It can be an obsession.
1: Right. And I know you had made the comment to me that a lot of people, they would see you as a couple, and they would always tell you that you would make wonderful parents, that you would be great parents. And I think how hard to have those things said to you and then realize that here you are yearning to have that child, and for whatever reason, God only knows that you're not able to have those children. But, you know, as I spoke to you yesterday, you know, Laura's story unfolded, and all of a sudden I realized what was God's plan in Laura's life and in her husband's life. Because like I said, God sometimes takes us through these roads that are dark and painful, and we don't know, but everything has its purpose, right?
0: Yes, I had a big payoff, which we'll talk about, I'm sure.
1: Yes. There was a big plan that was waiting for you, Laura. We're going to go on a break in a few seconds, and we're going to go on with Laura's story. It is a story of love. It is a story that ends in a beautiful gift for her family, for all the community. So we'll be right back with Laura Pearson from Our Lady's Womb here in Miami, Visión, María Visión, Jesus Christ Network. We'll be right back. Please don't go away.

0: Welcome back to our program from Our Lady's Womb with our guest Laura Pearson. And today we're talking about the gift of adoption, the gift from that mother who, for whatever reason, cannot bring that child to the world and take care of the baby. There is the option of adoption, and also the greatest gift to those husbands and wives who are yearning to have children and cannot have children. So this is a gift on both sides, right?
1: Yes.
0: For that pregnant mother that cannot keep the baby,
1: yes.
0: and for those couples that,
1: yes.
0: that are yearning for a child. Laura, we've been unfolding your story. We've already, right now, we're at where your sister decides to give the baby up, mm-hmm. for adoption. The baby is born, and you were with her at that,
1: yes,
0: moment when the baby was
1: her.
0: Born, right?
1: Yes, yes, I was. We were with her, and she held the baby, and then I kissed the baby, and the baby went to the birth parents. Mm-hmm.
0: And how was your sister at that moment?
1: She was, you know, she was very happy to, because she had really made this choice. It was not a difficult emotional thing for my sister.
0: Yeah, she had already worked it out in her heart.
1: Yes, she had worked it out. She had prayed about it.
0: Mm-hmm.

0: And it was the right thing for her to do.
1: Yes. So she has the baby, and then you have a change in life, right? You move to Florida?
0: Yes, my husband and I moved to Florida. And we continued, when we moved to Florida, we decided that we were going to explore the adoption process. And, you know, my heart goes out to anyone who decides to do that, because as an adoptive parent, you know, one has to do research, one has to follow up, look for places, be on lists, it needs attention and focus.
1: Mm-hmm. It's a process. But let me ask you a question, because I hear a lot of women that cannot become pregnant, and they say, oh, well, I could never have a child that's not from my blood. I could not adopt. And I don't know if there was a process that you, or was it never a thought
0: in
1: your mind?
0: Well, as I said before, you know, I was kind of groomed. The Holy Spirit kind of groomed me for this, this not making bloodlines or so important in my life. In what I wanted in terms of making a family, because as I said before, you know, I was the godmother of certain children that I had great affection for. I used to look at these children that were born, you know, from friends of mine, that they're children of the universe. I had this attitude that they were God's children. So I could love a child from my body as I could love a child not from my body, because they were both God's children.
1: Exactly. And I think it's beautiful, because I think we were speaking about that, how we're born into a family. We didn't choose what family we wanted to be in. We didn't choose our brothers and sisters, our parents. And I think the beauty of adoption for those children is to know that there were two people that yearned for them so much and desired to have them. And that is such a gift for those children.
0: And you know, I told you the story, and I might be jumping ahead, but I'm sure the audience is aware that I probably adopted a child or two, and I did. But one time I was sitting at the dinner table with my husband, and we had the two kids there.
1: You had two adopted children.
0: Two children.
1: And Laura Rose and
0: Laura
1: Jack,
0: Rose and
1: right?
0: Jack. And they're now in their 30s. But when they were young, we were sitting at the dinner table, and my husband said, you know, I just had a thought. Nobody at this table is blood related. And I looked at him and I said, you're right, John. I committed to you as my spouse. I'm not blood related to you. And we committed to these children, and they're committed to us, and it's all very even, you know.
1: Exactly.
0: So I think part of the process for me and my husband was that commitment. The same commitment we made to each other in marriage, we made to our children. And it's a bond that's unbreakable.
1: And that's what true love is.
0: Yes.
1: Right? That commitment, no matter what.
0: Yes. Exactly.
1: You love.
0: Exactly.
1: Yes. And Laura, so as far as, you know, you found out about it was the Catholic
0: yes,
1: services,
0: one day
1: right?
0: I was
1: services.
0: Working as a lawyer, and my husband called me because someone had told him about an agency, a Catholic agency in Norfolk, Virginia. He called me and said, do you mind if I call? I called this agency. And he did, and that was in maybe November of 84. And that Christmas, on the way up to Christmas, up to New York to spend Christmas with our families, we stopped by and had an interview. And this was such a God thing, because by August, we were called to go pick up Laura Rose.
1: Very fast, huh?
0: Very fast.
1: And basically, the process of adoption, could you tell a little bit about that process for people that

0: are thinking now a little bit about that?
1: Well, for you know, one finds an agency, one is interviewed by that agency. We chose a Catholic agency, and at that time, and it was important that we were Catholics for that agency, and that we were married in the church. Following that, they give you health forms that you have to fill out. My husband and I had to write a mini biography of our lives, which is always a good thing, because I have that in the safe deposit box now that reflects, you know, my life up until that point. And then they register, you go through a registration process where people come into your home to see if it's adequate for children.
0: Yes, they want to make sure that baby is coming into a loving and safe home, right?
1: Yes. So once that clears, once you go step by step by step, you're accepted by that agency, and then they find a child to place in your home. They also discuss with you, it was very interesting, the adoption agency, Catholic Family Services, that we went to, explained to me that they were the advocate not only of this baby that would come to us, but an advocate for me. And that was a very loving, warm, reassuring statement for them to make, because I felt very trusting of them, because they also had my welfare and my husband's welfare.
0: They were looking out for you and thinking of you. And so through this process that you had a very quick response.
1: Yes.
0: I can't imagine the moment that you had that child in your arms.
1: Oh my goodness.
0: The knowing
1: well, we get
0: that,
1: this call. Uh-huh. We get this call, let's say on a Thursday, and I was working, so I said, can we come up on Saturday and pick up the baby? So we had to quick run out and get a video camera. That was, you know, in the old days, the big ones that were on your shoulder. And my husband filmed me the night before we went to pick up the baby. You know, I don't have a bassinet. I don't have I had nothing.
0: Nothing, because the call came out of the blue,
1: yes,
0: right?
1: Yes, I had nothing. And then we got on a plane. We went to Virginia, pick up this baby. She was, when I looked, you know, when I think about it, I mean, she was such a beautiful baby, so alert, eye contact. It's like she knew me, and she was charming me from the very beginning. And then to watch my husband, you know, awkward, holding the baby as though he was going to break the baby. Of course, that went away quickly when he started, you know, changing her diapers and stuff. But it was such a beautiful thing. And to be in the airport coming back, where I knew this, I had this baby for like 3 hours, and people would come by and say, oh, what a beautiful baby. Mm-hmm. And I would go, thank you, yes, thank you. Your baby is beautiful, thank you, thank you. And the response from my neighbors and my family and my work friends, and everyone came over, and just, it was such a beautiful, life-affirming experience that was
0: joy,
1: beautiful. And then
0: joy.
1: Also with Jack, when I got Jack, the same exact thing.
0: Mm-hmm. They're a year apart, right? A year later,
1: 13
0: you decided
1: months apart.
0: To. Uh-huh.
1: Laura's birth mother didn't want her to be an only child, so when we picked Laura up, they asked us, would you accept another child? And I was like, we were like, yes. So a year later, we picked up Jack, who was also the most gorgeous. I was so lucky. One time, someone asked me, can I ask what catalog you got these babies out of?
0: Because they were so

0: perfect. Want the name of that catalog.
1: Oh, Laura,
0: we
1: that's
0: were
1: so
0: lucky
1: beautiful.
0: And blessed.
1: That's so beautiful. But you know, you told me something very, very, very beautiful, because I would imagine you never met the biological mother of both babies. But there's something that you told me that was very special. How you keep alive the presence of that mother in the life of the children, right?
0: Well, I pray. I have always prayed for their birth mothers, mm-hmm. and always, sometimes when a person would say, they'd look at the children and they'd say, how could someone give that baby up? And I would say, no, you don't understand. That birth mother gave, these birth mothers gave this children the biggest, the best gift. They gave these children life. Mm-hmm. I mean, I can put whipped cream and a cherry on top of their life, but these women were brave enough and loving enough to give birth to these children and then to give them up for a better life.
1: Mm-hmm. And from the beginning, right, Laura, you let the children know that they were adopted?
0: Yes, and
1: at what age did you start talking to them about that?
0: It was never an age. We just, the way in birth situations, birth children, you describe the day of their birth, what their father said, what grandma said, what happened, you know, funny stories, anecdotes. As our children grew, it was natural to refer to that day we picked them up and play the adoption game. We had an adoption game where we would pretend, all right, you go in the closet, and I pretend it's the day I'm picking you up, right? So you go, you say, oh my God, where is that baby? Open the door, oh, there she is, or there he is, and come, would you come home to me to keep a skein? Mm-hmm. Yes, oh, look, we're so lucky. You know, we'd play a game, and the kids would giggle, So it was never...
1: Laura, because you're amazing. You're amazing, making something that could be difficult such a joy.
0: Yes.
1: And like we say, life is a celebration.
0: Yes.
1: Life is joy. We're going to go on a break right now, so we'll be right back with Laura and her story of joy, of love, and a tremendous gift of life. We'll be right back from Our Lady's Womb.

unite ourselves with the Immaculate Heart of Mary, all the angels and saints in heaven, the souls in purgatory, and all the just on earth, joined with the holy sacrifice celebrated in all masses across the earth. We offer our prayers, our tears, joys, and our sufferings to Jesus for the conversion of sinners and the salvation of the dying. O Lord, how truly great you are. My soul calls out to adore you. All glory, all praise to you, Father, and the Son, and to the Holy Spirit, as it is, was in the beginning, is now, and will be forever. Amen. Alleluia. Almighty and eternal God, we kneel, we prostrate our very selves before your altar. Our deepest desire is purely to adore your living and present Son in the most blessed sacrament. Through the endless merits of the Sacred Heart of Jesus, may souls find salvation and reparation for their sins by the Church and the Pope, all the clergy, and all the apostles of prayer. O King of Kings, King of the highest lineage that has ever been, made small and has remained in the host. Jesus, we believe that you are truly present in this sacrament of love. With infinite love, you love us. Here you receive us with open arms and fill us with peace, interceding for us to the Father to obtain all that truly makes us happy and holy. We have come to worship you in spirit and truth. Here you are yourself, and we know that your heart burns for each one of us and that you long to be loved by each of us in return. You come with infinite love and humility in the Sacred Host, so that we may not be afraid to draw near.

you. We ask that through the Immaculate Heart of Mary, we learn to love you with perfect love so that we can forgive others as you forgive. We bless you, Lord, for the gift of yourself in the Holy Eucharist. We adore you as the treasure of our hearts. We praise you for your infinite mercy. We want to console you for those who do not love you and to ask you with trust that you will open the gates of your love upon the whole world, that all may be one in your divine will, in your love, and in your heart. Our Lord and our God, you are the living water that renews, loves, rejoices, and flows from your heart in the Eucharist for all those who come to you. We praise you and we bless you. All glory be to you, Jesus, for this sacrament of unity that brings us today to you in a lasting friendship, in a divine intimacy, where you prove without a doubt that God is love. Give me, Jesus, that perfect love that casts out everything fear and that our souls may find the rest living in your tenderness. Free our minds from all anxiety and discomfort so that with the confidence of a child, we can surrender to you along with our freedom and understanding through the Immaculate Heart of Mary. Eucharistic Heart of Jesus, burning with love for us, inflame our hearts with love for you until with you we have one will, so that we can love the things that you love and do what you would do, because you have said, everyone who does the will of my Father is my brother, my sister, and my mother. Center our lives in the depth of your love, Jesus, so that we may be free from the seductions of the flesh and of the passing things of this world. May we find our joy in your friendship, our treasure in your love, our riches in your merits, our weakness in your grace, our happiness in union with you, and peace in the Father's will. All praise to you, Jesus, for your power and love in the Blessed Sacrament. Here you constantly intercede for the salvation of all. 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Here you call us to join you in prayer, so that we can hear you, receive many blessings, and comfort you. In you, with you, and through you, we pray with trust for the conversion of the whole world without having any merit of our own, but trusting in yours. We offer to the Heavenly Father the infinite merits of your Sacred Heart, together with the merits of the Immaculate Heart of Mary for the salvation of souls. 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Through the infinite merits of your holy wounds, because you are more powerful than all the forces of hell. We trust completely in your promise of the gospel. Behold, I come to make all things new. Praise be to you, Jesus, truly present in the Blessed Sacrament. Lamb of God, King of Kings, our Savior, Light of the World, by the light of your Eucharistic love, expel all darkness from our minds and hearts so that we can clearly see the height and depth of your personal love for us. With this light, Jesus, our faith increases. Perfect our hope so that we never give in.

into any form of sadness or discouragement. Give us wisdom to see everything from God's point of view, so that we can walk in the light of truth and virtue, living according to the will of the Father. May the heart of Jesus in the Blessed Sacrament always be praised, always adored and loved with grateful love in all the tabernacles of the world until the end of time. Amen.

Heavenly Father, we come before you today with a heart full and overflowing with gratitude. Thank you, Lord, for the magnificent world you have created. We thank you, Jesus, that we are not alone. You are here always, in all the tabernacles of the earth, and because we always find in you the comfort in our afflictions, healing in our sicknesses, and strength in our weaknesses. Thank you for your precious body and blood that saves us and gives us eternal life. Thank you for your merciful love that forgives us all. All praise to you, Lord Jesus, in the Blessed Sacrament. We thank you for the immensity of heaven that reflects your greatness and for each new day you give us. We praise and bless you for the delicate petals and vibrant colors of the flowers. Lord, we are fascinated by the starry nights you have created, the moon and the sun that illuminate the darkness and remind us of your infinite reach. Most of all, we thank you for the people we love, for the families who take care of us, and the friends who walk by our side. Thank you for the joy of your love. May we never be blind to the beauty that surrounds us, but may we always walk in spirit of praise and thanksgiving for your wonderful works. Thank you that you cleanse our sins, which are very heavy burdens on our hearts. All praise to you, Lord, in the Blessed Sacrament. Thank you, Lord, for all the blessings you pour out in your tabernacle and in the church. Thank you for the strength of your blessed sacraments. All praise to you, Jesus, in the Blessed Sacrament. The ends of the earth marvel at your wonders. The whole earth, from sunrise to sunset, filled with your joy. Give thanks to the Lord. Open the doors of holiness to us. We will enter and give thanks. This is the door of the Lord through which the righteous may enter. We will thank you that you have responded to our call and that you have saved us. The stone which the builders discarded, it has become the cornerstone. This is the work of the Lord. Lord, what a wonder for our eyes to behold. This very day was made by you, the Lord. We rejoice and rejoice. We offer our heartfelt thanks to you, Lord, in the Blessed Sacrament of the altar. O Lord, grant us your salvation. May you be forever blessed and praised. The Lord God is indeed our light. We give thanks to you, Lord, because you are good, because your mercy is eternal and your love lasts forever. Glory be to the Father, and to the Son, and to the Holy Spirit, as it was in the beginning, is now, and will be forever. Amen.

Preparation to the Blessed Sacrament. My Jesus, I love you with all my heart. I feel sorry to have offended your infinite goodness so many times. I promise with your grace not to offend you again in the future. I give you all my will, my affections, my desires, and everything I possess. From now on, dispose of me and everything I have as you please. All I ask and desire is your holy love, the final perseverance, and the perfect fulfillment of your will. I entrust you the souls in purgatory, but especially to those who had the greatest devotion to the Blessed Sacrament and to the Blessed Virgin Mary. Sacred Heart of Jesus, in you we place our trust and offer this prayer of reparation as a tribute of love to the Immaculate Heart of the Blessed Virgin Mary. She who is the vessel of purity and holiness. She who is a model of all virtue. Her virginal womb was the first living sanctuary, the first walking tabernacle. Your mother will beautify our hearts. She will show roses of exquisite perfumes and fragrances within us. Through her hands, we unite our sacrifices and love. We want to give you back all the lack of love that you have received from your creatures. We want to console your heart and unite ourselves to the mysteries of your sacred passion. We also want to make reparation for the wounds of your divine heart, outraged and profaned in the Holy Host, for all the offenses he receives from many souls. Jesus, when on the eve of your passion, you were praying in the garden, the vision of all the sins of the world and the ingratitude of men who turned away from you tortured your heart. So great were your sufferings that they made you sweat blood. You're trashed by so many spears of heartbreak and ingratitude from your creatures. You are scourged and crucified again. The sins of men have brought you to extreme agony. Behold now, Jesus, we come to you and abide with you. We will accompany you in your agony and we will tell you about our love. Grant us the grace to be able to be with you and to keep us persevering in prayer. Jesus, our Savior, we remember when you took your apostles to the Garden of Olives in the middle of the night so that they could be in prayer with you, and from whose heart sprang the complaint foretold in the book of Psalms. I look for someone to grieve me, and there was none, and someone to comfort me, and I did not find him. Grant that we may do this through a more sincere love for you, greater generosity in your service, and greater faithfulness towards others in the fulfillment of your great commandment. Commandment of love God with all our heart, with all our mind, with all our soul, and with all our strength, and the commandment to love our neighbor as you love him. Heavenly Father, we offer you the sadness and loneliness of the heart of Jesus, so that you may deign and be the companion and support of those who face the passage of time in eternity. Sacred Heart, we offer you our vigils of reparation to attract your mercy to the whole world. We want to be the balm of peace that heals your wounds and heals the wounds of your most holy body. We offer you our sacrifices of love and the most difficult moments of our lives
in reparation for our sins and those of the whole world. My Lord, our God, our Savior, we come before you longing to repair our relationship with you. May our souls be like the blessed oil that heals your sacred wounds and like refreshing water to quench your burning thirst for souls. Your thirst to be loved and adored by all men in the blessed sacrament of the altar. We long to atone for the insults of sinners inflicted on you all over the world and at every moment, day and night. O Father, we offer you all the acts of worship done by the souls who love you. Above all, we offer you your divine Son, immolated on the altar in every corner of the world. O Father, infinitely good and compassionate, accept his most pure blood in atonement for all the outrages and sacrileges committed by humanity. Erase their sins and have mercy on them. O eternal Father, accept precious blood that Jesus shed in his passion. By his wounds, by his head crowned with thorns, by his heart, by all his divine merits, forgive souls and save them. O precious blood of our Redeemer, we adore you with great respect and with great love, and we want to repair the outrages that you receive from souls. O most holy God, in whose presence we are not worthy to stand, forgive all sins committed by thoughts and desires. Receive in expiation for these sins the thorn-crowned head of your beloved Son. Accept the blood that flows so copiously from his wounds. Purify minds that are tainted. Illuminate the darkness of their understanding, and that his blood be their strength, their light, and their life. Lord, by the inexhaustible mercy of your heart and by the desire to forgive repentant sinners, we ask that sinners and the insensitive be converted by the fire of love of the Immaculate Heart of Mary, and that we will not forget that if we want to seek happiness in you, we will find it. That if we would seek riches, you are the infinite wealth. And if we seek peace, only in you we will find it. Eternal Father, for the passion of your Son, for what he suffered, for those immense pains, we unite to that cross. O Heavenly Father, look at the wounds of your Son and deign to receive them so that souls may open themselves to the touches of grace. May his blood soften the sin-hardened hearts and move them to do penance. May the weight of the cross on the shoulders of your divine Son move souls to unload the weight of their crimes on the tribunal of penance. That the nails that pierced his sacred hands and feet grant us the grace to fear him and to love him. We ask you, Eternal Father, for all these souls. Through the passion of your Son, we offer you all our sorrows. We also offer you, O Heavenly Father, this crown of thorns of your beloved Son. For these sorrows, I pray to you for priests, that their vocation may be greater, that they may be pure, that they may be good children of God, worthy to consecrate the holy mysteries of the Holy Mass. I also offer you what your Son suffered nailed to the cross, his burning thirst, and all the other torments of his agony for sinners so that they may repent of their sins
and so that for that perseverance with which your son prayed to you for the very ones who were crucifying him, and with that humility he asked you, forgive them because they do not know what they are doing. I beg you to grant to all souls that they have a great love for their neighbor and that they be faithful to your son. Yes, my God, I beg you because Jesus asks me to. O Jesus, now I wish to pray the Lord's Prayer 7 times in unity with the love with which you sanctified this prayer in your heart. Take it from my lips into your divine heart. Improve and complete it so much that it brings as much honor and joy to the Trinity as you granted it on earth with this prayer. May these pour upon your humanity in glorification to your painful wounds and the precious blood that you spilled for them.

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0: Hello and welcome to Arise. It's good to be with you once again. My name is Mari Pablo and I'm very excited for today's show. Today's show is going to be a little bit different. I've actually invited one of our, well, she was one of my students at my school. That's strange. But we are families have known each other for a very long time. She's about to start college. And so I'm very excited to introduce Maria Castillo. Thank you so much for joining us today.
1: Of course.
0: And today's topic, it's kind of important because you're about to start college on Monday, correct?
1: Oh my God, yes.
0: Yeah, so she just graduated high school. She's about to start college. And in our world, it's very difficult because I was telling you before the show started that 70% of people stop practicing their faith in college.
1: Yeah.
0: And you were very shocked by that. But it's very, very true. And I think it's one of our issues and like how to stay faithful, like when you have such a big transition.
1: Of course.
0: And so I wanted to just hear a little bit about like your high school experience and like how you're getting ready to this, to enter this whole new world that is college. But before that, we always like to hear who you are, because we're going to be hearing about you for like an hour. So
1: no,
0: if you could just tell us a little bit about yourself, that would be wonderful.
1: Of course. So like you said, my name is Maria Castillo and I recently graduated high school. I'm going to be entering college now. And I'm Dominican, like Mari.
0: Go people.
1: I was born there. I moved here when I was about 10 years old. So I transitioned from like elementary over there to middle school here, mm-hmm. then high school and now college. Super excited. So yeah, I've been a devout Catholic. My family's very Catholic for my entire life, basically. My parents are very good in their faith. I have a brother, so it's just me and him at home. And I mean, you know my parents really well. Our parents know each other really well. Mm-hmm. So basically, when we got here, your parents are the reason why I went to the school that I went to, to the same school. And yeah, I've been to a Catholic school
0: my whole
1: life.
0: How old were you when you got here?
1: I was 10. I'm 18 now. So okay. About 8 years I've been here. Okay. So yeah, I've been to Catholic school my whole life. And I've been, I like to think, like very good about practicing my faith. I try to stay and just do, you know, whatever God wants me to do.
0: And has it always been like that? Or is there like a moment that your faith didn't become your parents, but it became your own?
1: I feel like that's definitely a question for every like teen that's my age, around my age, that their parents is mostly the influence about their faith. I've grown up my entire life. It's been like the church, the Catholic faith, and they're very good about that. Mm-hmm. And there's definitely a point that it comes that you ask yourself like, oh, is it my faith or mm-hmm. is it my parents' faith?
0: Like, why are we Catholic?
1: Exactly.
0: Yeah.
1: Like, why am I Catholic if, like, just because my parents are Catholic? Mm-hmm. And obviously they've been a great influence in me and a big influence. But there also comes a point in your life at an age that you realize, like, okay, I understand and I'm happy. Like, I want to be Catholic and this is something that I totally understand why. And you get excited because it's now you. Like, mm-hmm. you want to be Catholic, not because of your parents. And of course, there's been times that I've, like, my faith has faltered for whatever reason, like, throughout high school, probably mostly. Middle school, you're kind of young, mm-hmm. and you just go with the flow. You do what your parents tell you mm-hmm. to do. Mm-hmm. But high school is definitely different. You explore, and college is even more different. But
0: what was that moment for you? That moment that you were saying that there's that moment that you encountered God and
1: so, I understand that it's kind of hard to realize that because you're so surrounded by it and you don't really know. But, like, sometimes I've been on retreats. Mm-hmm. It was probably in high school. I went on this retreat. And I usually go because, not because my parents tell me to, but because why not? I went to a Catholic school. Yeah. But, you know, God knows. Mm-hmm. And if he wants to tell you something, he will. And retreats have been a big part of my life. And it's made me realize a lot of things, not only about myself, but about my faith. And that even if my parents, if I wasn't with my parents, mm-hmm. I would absolutely continue my faith, mm-hmm. whether they're there or I'm by myself. So, yeah.
0: So you would say that it was like through attending retreats that like you finally figured it out.
1: And my youth group as well. I participate in a youth group that Maddie used to participate as well in. And I've been there pretty much since I moved here, mm-hmm. about when I was 10. And again, it was my parents who put me there, but I couldn't be happier. It's mm-hmm. my youth group, it's my family, and it's definitely like my rock. Mm-hmm. I always fall back on that.
0: But even that, because I know, you know, when you have parents that are, we both have parents that are practicing their faith, yeah. but like, I know a lot of parents that they send their kids to youth group and they're like, have fun, oh, and the kids hate it. You know, yeah. so I think that even the fact that you are able to go to a youth group and actually enjoy it and love it, like, even that is God working.
1: Absolutely. You know? And the people there.
0: Yeah.
1: He sends people, like, this happened to me so many times. Like, some of the leaders in our youth group, mm-hmm. I would like to say that they're the reason why mm-hmm. my faith is the way that it, apart from my parents, of course.
0: Absolutely.
1: My faith is the way that it is. And I couldn't be, like, more grateful for that. Mm-hmm. So.
0: Yeah, I agree. because I'm thinking, like, you know.
1: Like, think about it when you were in youth group. Like,
0: that's what I was thinking. When I was in youth group, Patricia was the person meeting.
1: Like,
0: and, you know, Patricia's my best friend, who's, you know, 55. But
1: she was there, and God sent her.
0: I was just at her house like an hour ago. So it's like, but really, a lot of it, of course, are parents. But I think those key people,
1: of course,
0: really do shape you in a huge way.
1: And honestly, I mean, I could have done it, but they were there when mm-hmm. I needed that, mm-hmm. and God knew that. Mm-hmm. So I can definitely say that was Him. Mm-hmm. He put them in that situation so that I could grow in my faith and I could be just mm-hmm. a better person.
0: So in regards to like practicing your faith in high school, what's been difficult?
1: Okay, so high school, everybody has like these perceptions about high school, and then private Catholic high schools obviously are other perceptions and they're different. But I don't know, I would really get caught up in my schoolwork. You know, I feel like I had a lot of pressure to do really well. And to just, like, I had a lot of stuff going on in school. So a lot of times I would just, like, drift away a little bit. But, like, it'll be just a little bit.
0: And I do feel, as the years progress, I do feel like students in high school have a lot more pressure just to, like, get the greater grades. And
1: the GPA.
0: The GPA, like, and the SAT.
1: Exactly.
0: You know, there were moments that I look at my students and they look like, and you're just like, it's okay, like, breathe. Did you forget to breathe? You know? So you would think that, one, the pressure of...
1: Yeah. I felt like I had so many things to do that, like, I couldn't put time aside for prayer, which mm-hmm. is not true. You absolutely can. Mm-hmm. You just have to know how to manage that. But, like, sometimes, like you said, like, there was a time that, like, SATs, GPA, I had so many, like, essays and then, like, finals, and I was just going crazy. And those are times that, you know... They happen, but those are the times when you need prayer the most, mm-hmm. when you need God the most, mm-hmm. and you don't realize that sometimes when you're just caught up in everything. And I was lucky enough to realize it once that it was just like, wow, like, I need to relax. Like,
0: I need to breathe.
1: God, I need you. And you made me realize that, which is what you want, mm-hmm. especially, like, when you're in school, when you're at work, when you're, doing anything. Mm-hmm. Yeah.
0: And in regards to... what else do you think is difficult about staying faithful in high school? For you, what else was it? Or in general?
1: Probably the influences. Mm-hmm. Every high school, okay, I think all high schools are the same. Private school, public school, I think everybody...
0: A little different, but yes.
1: Okay, no, there are differences, of course.
0: There are some, but the basics are the same.
1: Yeah, high school is high school, mm-hmm. and there's, of course, peer pressure, there's influences, and... If you don't know what you want and what you know is right, sometimes the lines get blurry. Mm-hmm. And I mean, I was lucky enough that I would always get pulled back in, mm-hmm. but I know people that I would just, like, you would see it throughout high school and you'd be like, wow. And I don't know, it can be different for everybody else. For me, it wasn't as dramatic and like as bad, but for some people, like, you get caught with some people, like the wrong people.
0: Wrong crowd.
1: And the wrong crowd. And before you know it, you're doing things that you would have never imagined. Mm-hmm. And I understand that sometimes it's hard to realize the situation you're in.
0: Yeah.
1: And I mean, just having the right group of friends and teachers as well could help you out. Yeah. Maddie. Yeah. She got my back when I was in high school. Absolutely helps. Like, it makes a huge difference.
0: Yeah. You said something really important that I think, and I say it all the time to my students, if you don't know what you think about something, when you're presented with it, you're going to think, why not?
1: Exactly.
0: So you're going to think like, what everybody else thinks. Like, if you've never thought, like, oh, I never want to do drugs. Like, if you've never, like, made the decision beforehand that you're not going to do drugs because of X, Y, and Z reason, because it's bad for your body, whatever, whatever, whatever, okay? When you're presented with the drug, you're going to be like,
1: yeah.
0: Well, I mean.
1: And college is just a bigger, like,
0: it's going to be
1: part of, like, it's the same thing, but just more.
0: Yeah.
1: And
0: yeah, it's going to be more. You're going to do great.
1: Thank
0: you. We were discussing before, and I was, like, laughing because I was asking you all these questions. And it was just like, your face was like, oh.
1: Like, wait.
0: And I'm very happy that I'm getting

0: getting you like right before you start college?
1: Literally right before I start college.
0: Like literally a couple of days. Because I think it's really good to maybe have you like in a couple of months and see
1: what it's been like
0: in a year. You know what I mean? To like see what you've been like. Because

0: You don't know this before you get in, then.
1: Yeah, like I didn't know half of the things you told me, and I thought I was good to go. And literally, I was like, I'm super ready for everything. But she's like, but wait, what about your faith? And I'm like, what about my faith?
0: When we get back, we're going to be talking more, a little bit more about difficulties of what to expect in college, and just why does it, like, trying to get to the answer of the 70%. I think we need some importance to get to that. And we'll get back to this when we return.

0: 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We are a light of hope.
1: Where she is in her life, where she's in her faith journey. She's about to start college, and I was asking her questions of what do you think is going to be difficult, and the big question that I think we need to answer, why do 70% of people stop practicing their faith in college? And what do you think?
2: Okay, when you first told me that, I was just shocked. Like, at the same time, I understand why. I could probably give you a couple reasons, like, why. But 70%, that's, like, I think it's a little, like, wow.
1: Yeah. So what do you, give it a shot, what do you think?
2: Okay. College, you know, is, like, the place where you go to explore, learn new things, and, like in high school, you're taught, like, in my high school, I was taught theology, but in college, you're going to be taught philosophy, which is not necessarily, like, the Catholic faith. They might cover it, or, like, religious studies, but it's not the same.
1: And you don't even have to take philosophy.
2: Exactly, you don't have
1: to. It's an elective.
2: But let's say you do, right? Because I'm into my faith and I want to learn more about religion. I feel like they're gonna question your faith.
1: Oh, absolutely.
2: They're gonna question everything you've known for your whole life and you've been told for your whole life.
1: Yeah. And I took a world religion class at the school you're attending, and
2: really?
1: It was like
2: what? Like wow.
1: My own teacher didn't know what she believed. She was on a, like, I was like, what religion are you? And she was like, oh, I just get a little bit of everything. Because her son had died and she was trying to find answers to, like, get her. So she just went to, like, a bunch of different religions and just started, like, oh, well, this makes me a little bit happy and this makes me a little bit happy.
2: So
1: and just, like, but there was nothing solid about that. Right?
2: Yeah,
1: and if you're not solid, if you don't have anything solid, then
2: what are you?
1: Like, if one day I'm like, this is perfect for, like, diets, right? Like, if one day you're like, I'm going to do a diet where I don't eat any carbs at all. And the next day you're like, okay, scratch that. I'm going to do a diet where whatever. And you just keep altering it to what you want. Like,
2: you don't.
1: There's never going to be, that's never going to be effective. Like,
2: no, that makes sense.
1: Yeah.
2: But.
1: So you were saying?
2: I was saying, like, the different things that, like, an answer to that question to the 70%.

0: Like I said, it's a college is a place where you want to try new things and you want to explore, and it's also like filled with so many different people mm-hmm. from so many different religions and cultures, mm-hmm. and just it's very multicultural. Mm-hmm. And maybe before you were used to being in a place where most of you were about the same, mm-hmm. not just culture but religion mm-hmm. or anything like that. But now you're surrounded by like hundreds and thousands of people that you're like, okay, this is a lot, but like mm-hmm. I want to see like what's going on, what's mm-hmm. what's up with this guy, and like why does he do this, why does mm-hmm. he believe that. And it's just like so like mind opening, and like you just like why not, mm-hmm. like that answer, like why not.
1: Yeah.
0: So like you said, definitely you would have to know what you want and what you are. Mm-hmm. So that you
1: and why you are that.
0: Exactly. Why you are that. Mm-hmm. And like try to figure that out before so that you don't get stuck with, not get stuck, but so that you don't falter in what you believe in. Mm-hmm.
1: And even like little things we were talking about before, like especially if you're living away, like if you go away to college, I think it's way worse. Because
0: For sure.
1: You see, I feel like people associate like college with freedom. So like this is my chance to explore.
0: To do whatever I want.
1: This is my chance to do whatever
0: I want. My parents
1: are
0: here.
1: Yeah, exactly. So like Sunday comes, no one's making me go to mass, like whatever. And then it's like it gets worse and worse and worse and worse. And then you get to a point that you're like, who am I? And how did I get here?
0: Yeah.
1: And what's going on? But it's this thing of realizing, and the interesting part about the 70% is that like there was a huge thing of like people that return. So it's a thing of like, it's weird, but it's this like, bunch of people stop practicing their faith, mm-hmm. and then they usually come back because they realize that the freedom, authentic freedom needs guidelines, authentic freedom needs boundaries.
0: Yeah.
1: To be truly free, right? Uh-huh. If you tell a kid like go outside and do whatever you want, he's gonna go in the middle of the road and he's gonna die. Like that's not freedom. You know what I mean? So it's this thing of like. You need those boundaries, but in college, I feel like you don't understand that. And so you're like, woo!
0: Because you're just like college, like especially, like you said, if you go away. Like my first thought would be like, my parents aren't here.
1: Yeah.
0: Like I can stay up, I can do whatever I want. I mean, I don't think I would be like that, but.
1: But even, and I know I know you could, I'm confident that you would still be good.
0: It's.
1: But there is a certain thing to that, you know, like, man, there's no curfew.
0: Exactly.
1: Like.
0: What stops you from doing whatever you want to do?
1: And that's where you need to understand, well, what are you okay with, what are you not okay with, and how important is your faith, and what does he want from you?
0: For sure.
1: And is it worth it? Because talking about difficulties, well, of course there's temptations. There's people with the wrong crowd. You were mentioning that you're like one of the only people that have your faith amongst your friend groups, right?
0: Yeah.
1: So why is that? Like, you're saying that that's difficult, correct?
0: It is. Like, I love my friends, and I wouldn't want to have any other type of friends, but they know me as me, and I'm definitely, we're not all like the same in every aspect, but they know me like, oh, Maria, like she likes to do this, she's like, she goes to church, and I mean, they're obviously okay with that,
1: yeah.
0: And they're my friends, and they support whatever I want, but that doesn't mean we're exactly at the same level, mm-hmm. so... If you were to encounter friends like that and like make really good friends with some people like in college, it's basically the same concept.
1: And
0: like,
1: even those friends, because you've been walking with those friends for a while, when you make new friends, it's going to take time for them to get to know the real Maria.
0: Yeah. And it's
1: Do you know what I'm saying?
0: Yeah.
1: So it's like even, and then you are like, oh, well, these are new people, this is whatever. So even that might change.
0: Yeah. Like, my friends are my friends, but like in college, I hope to make new friends. Yeah. I want to make new friends. It's part of the whole.
1: And I saw that you went to that camp over the summer. I attended that camp too. I'm sure you met new people there.
0: Of course.
1: And that was awesome. And that was incredible.
0: It was a life-changing experience. That camp was probably. It was definitely something that at that time I needed.
1: Yeah.
0: And it was you. So thank you.
1: Hey, you're welcome. I remember. But it's this thing like, even there. Why was Cove Crest so important for you? And in regards to like, you went to that camp and it was all about faith-based, but then you went to like Panther Camp this summer, didn't you?
0: Yeah.
1: Okay, so then how, like, and you met new people there.
0: That's true.
1: But those are two different kinds of people.
0: Okay, so let me
1: both
0: tell
1: camps,
0: you.
1: Both whatever.
0: Yeah. Okay, so believe it or not, I was really surprised when I went to Panther Camp how similar it was to Cove Crest.
1: Oh, that's awesome.
0: A lot of the activities and a lot of like the small groups.
1: Like the building up.
0: Exactly. It was literally community. The same. I was like, this is amazing. If I were to tell them what we did at a Catholic camp and what they're doing right now, they'd be like, no way. But it was literally so similar. I was just like shocked.
1: That's awesome.
0: I know. If you just were to add like that faith in there, and
1: you just add Jesus,
0: exactly.
1: You could add like some adoration and mass and like some purpose.
0: It would have
1: like,
0: been the same.
1: We're good. But even that has truth to it, because at the root of it, we're all looking for the same things: our
0: Absolutely.
1: Identity, who we are. We want community. It's how we are as humans, right? So that's going to be basic. But it's a thing of understanding, like, you do need to be careful who you hang out with in college, especially the new people.
0: Because like you said, you might get to know some people, but you're not going to know them as well as you know your older friends.
1: Of course.
0: Like you've known for, like I've known my friends since I moved here.
1: Yeah.
0: And it's going to take time to build that relationship. And like when is it going to come to the point that you realize that, oh wait, this isn't my group? Like, no. And then you're going to be like, I don't know, they're my friends, I feel bad. And then that's exactly where the ball starts rolling. When you like realize that you're not where you want to be, and when you're doing things that you wouldn't normally do.
1: And I think that's one of the key to the 70%. Think about it. You drop the ball on one thing, you miss one mass.
0: What is it? It's one mass.
1: It's one mass, not a big deal.
0: Exactly.
1: The next weekend comes. Maybe you went to that mass. Fine. Go to another one, you don't go to that one. And then it becomes like this slow thing. And then it just
0: and
1: gets
0: it's like,
1: worse
0: wait,
1: and
0: but
1: worse
0: it's just
1: worse.
0: Mass.
1: And then all of a sudden, you know, you're not
0: like,
1: you're not only are you not going to mass, you're not praying, you're not whatever, because everything else comes into play. Right?
0: Exactly.
1: You meet new people, you get excited about meeting new people. You might join a fraternity or sorority,
0: exactly.
1: You get more excited. You have this sisterhood, you have this community, you have all these different things.
0: You're like, I have everything
1: there's,
0: I need.
1: There's a new class that you're excited about. You have to study, you have to get good grades, there's this and this and this. And then all of a sudden it's like, God who?
0: That's the answer to that 70% right there.
1: Right?
0: Literally.
1: I think it is this thing of just like little by little. And then if it wasn't that important to begin with.
0: Exactly.
1: What's
0: you have
1: the big
0: to go
1: deal?
0: In there knowing, like I've been saying this whole time, what you are and what you believe in, because like it's so easy.
1: People are going to test you know that, right?
0: Yeah.
1: Like, why are you Catholic? And I've heard comments like, oh, the Catholic Church, like all the drama with the priest and all whatever, and like you guys worship Mary and you guys the Eucharist and the bread, that's
0: like,
1: so weird, and like
0: what do you mean
1: all these different things? Yeah, all these different things. Like, I think college is a huge time to be tested. But if you are fijo, like if you know what it is, you'll be able to go forward. But I think the biggest thing is like coming from a Catholic school.
0: My entire life.
1: Not everyone was
0: necessarily
1: like practicing Catholic, because we have people at our school that are like other religions, fine. But it's like the common thing.
0: Mm-hmm.
1: But we're entering like a new thing of reality, which is... some people are going to be like, what the heck is wrong with you? And then all of a sudden, like, the super proud, like, yeah, I love Jesus and the Catholic. And then you just, like...
0: like, whoa.
1: Yeah. Yeah, I mean... yeah. You know, it's just because you finally feel like a minority.
0: When before, you were a majority.
1: Exactly.
0: Like, all of you were pretty much similar.
1: Yeah.
0: And you had the same thoughts
1: and
0: the same...
1: And the Catholic Church is so under attack that it's just, like... it's just a lot...
0: I mean,
1: when we get back, we will continue this and kind of try to get to the root of this, and how can we solve it, and why do people return? I think that's also really important. So when we get back, we'll conclude with this. We'll see you soon.

0: before the break, we were kind of talking about a lot of different things. This topic is close to my heart because as a religion teacher of juniors, I always try to like have my students help solve the problem. Like, why do people leave the faith, and how, like, if they understood the importance of it, then they would stay. But I think at the end of the day, like, it comes down to this. We were talking about, like, slowly making decisions. And you start saying, well, like, I could try drugs. It's not a big deal. And everyone's having sex. So it's not a big deal. Like, it's the whole, it's my body. I can do what I want. Whatever thing. Okay, welcome STDs. Okay, great. And then we have, like, the drinking thing. Well, everyone drinks. So that's not a big deal. Mm-hmm. Even though, like, underage drinking is wrong. Everyone's like, I got my fake. It's fine. So then we got people that are maybe weren't okay with any of this. All of a sudden, going to mass. Yes. They're drinking. They're trying new drugs. Weed isn't good enough. So then they go to other stuff, et cetera, et cetera. They're sleeping around. They might not be having one-night stands, but they're still, like, might just be, like, hooking up. Like, I know people that they wouldn't sleep with people, but they would just, like, make out with random people at bars, right?
1: Yeah.
0: Okay, so then all this is going on. And then their friendships
1: start
0: before friendships were more like rooted on like getting to know the person or whatever. But now if this is your life, well, then your friends are going to be people that are doing this too. So then it gets even more and more and more away. And then they get to a point where they completely break down and lose themselves. Have you ever seen that? So have you seen that through high school? You were mentioning it before. People that like get slowly away.
1: There were some people that I knew, I've known for a long time, and you just see them through high school and you wonder, like, wait. Like, and then you see them hanging out with these people and you're like, but, like, I feel bad. But I'm not close, like, I wasn't really close to them. But it still makes you wonder, like, what happened?
0: Mm-hmm.
1: Like, you were like, no, like, you were part, like, you were my crowd.
0: Yeah. And then they're not.
1: They're not. All of a sudden, and then flies by you.
0: Mm-hmm.
1: You don't even realize it until it's too late.
0: Mm-hmm.
1: And then that's what happens. Like, you break down.
0: And I think, and thankfully, I mean, here's the thing. It sucks that they break mm-hmm. down, and that's really difficult. But at the same time, it's usually because they break down that they end up coming back.
1: Exactly.
0: So it's that moment that they're like,
1: You can have an experience about that.
0: Yeah, I had a very similar experience, and I just got to a point that I was like, I'm done with this. Like, I don't want this. But it was, in my case, God totally hooked it up. Thank you, Jesus. And he just literally was like, you're mine. Yeah. Peace out, world. But it was a thing of realizing that, like, I knew that I wanted more. And I think people realize this is superficial stuff. And we are created for the depths of truth, of love, of all these different things. So it's a very beautiful thing. And this is one thing that I want to tell you and I want to tell everyone, because a lot of people will have this mentality of, already, and I don't know if you've ever thought this or not, but we'll see. A lot of people have this mentality of, like, when I get into college, I'll do what I want, and then I'll come back to the church.
1: Right? Like, for these 4 years, I'm going to do me.
0: Yeah.
1: Me.
0: Yeah, I'm gonna do me, and I'm just going to do what I want.
1: And, like, God, I'll come back. Don't worry.
0: Exactly.
1: I'll be back. Exactly. I understand, yeah.
0: So then, but then here's the thing that breaks my heart. Or actually, what do you think would be the main problem with that?
1: I mean, well, they don't come back. One.
0: No, let's say they do come back.
1: Okay. Let's say they do come back. What happened? Like, God? Like, he's going to be like, what do you mean?
0: But here's the thing. I always talk about God's love and mercy.
1: Right.
0: And how God's always going to be there with open arms. And he is going to be there with open arms. So
1: Absolutely.
0: Then what's the big deal?
1: Oh, good question.
0: I totally put you on the spot here. But really, does that make sense?
1: No, absolutely. We always
0: say that.
1: I've
0: had students tell me this. Like,
1: oh, that's why.
0: Like, you always talk about, like, you know, God's love and mercy. Like, I'm just going to do me.
1: It's the same.
0: And then, like, okay. I'm going to go back to God's love and mercy. And I'm like, well, now you're abusing God's love and mercy.
1: It's the same thing as, like, oh, I'll do this, but I'll just go to confession.
0: Yes.
1: Same thing.
0: Not okay.
1: Because God will forgive me, because he's a forgiving. Exactly.
0: And he will.
1: That's
0: so then what's the consequence? What's the problem with that? Right?
1: I feel like you're a student.

0: I'm sorry, but here's the thing that drives me crazy. Like, the idea of, like, when you make a mistake, you're forgiven. But think of, like, past relationships.
1: What happened?
0: Right? Yeah. It was fine. It was okay. Maybe you knew that he wasn't going to be the one. But aren't you still affected by your ex-boyfriends? Yes.
1: Yeah.
0: Why? Because it was an experience that you lived. Like, at the end of the day, the reason why it's important, and I inspire you and challenge everyone, is because, yeah, I messed up, and yeah, I made stupid decisions, but those decisions, like, I had to do, like, years of healing through, you know, like memories, images, thoughts, actions, they all had consequences. I know I'm forgiven.
1: But you still live with
0: them. I know I'm forgiven. I still live with the scars. You know what I mean? It still affected me. It still changed me. So, like, why put yourself in a situation where you're in pain and sorrow and more insecurities and more doubts, and it's going to take all this stuff to, like, rebuild you? You're kind of, like, literally going into, like, a rink, right? Like a punching place, and people are just gonna be like, go ahead, knock me out. Like, I know I'm going to get better. And you will get
1: That's
0: better.
1: True. That's
0: but you're still going to have, like, thoughts of people hitting you all the time.
1: Yeah, and it's just still a scar in yourself.
0: Yeah.
1: I mean, I guess it's the whole, like, you get excited. Like, college. And then, I mean, I've seen it in people. And, like, like you said, there comes that moment that you break down. And then, hopefully, they go back to what they were not... Well, even better what they were before. Especially if they were in their faith and they followed their faith. But, I mean, everybody's different.
0: Well.
1: But that makes sense, yeah.
0: And then if your parents, like, what about your parents, too? I'm just thinking, like, if you're, like, the parents of the children, like, what do we say to the parents of the children that are pretty much lost right now?
1: I mean, prayer is always there for you.
0: Yeah.
1: I know so many parents that will always be like, pray for me, pray for my son, because, Slava.
0: It's true.
1: Because, like, he's going through this and this. And they wonder, like, what am I doing wrong? Like, I've been teaching them everything I know and everything about God that I can. And then their son or daughter falters.
0: Or they see you and they're like, what is she doing right that my son or daughter isn't?
1: I've gotten that question before.
0: Yeah.
1: Like, how do you do it? You're so young. Especially, like, before when I was, like, what, 15, 16? And I was kind of similar. They would be like, tell me.
0: Like, what's the secret? What's the secret to being Catholic? Yeah.
1: And there's a lot of answers to that, because I can say, like, I'm like this, but, like, my brother. Like, if I were to say, oh, it's my parents, and they'd be like, but look at your brother. He's very in his faith as well. But let's say, like, he's not as involved as I am.
0: Yeah, same here.
1: Exactly. You can relate to that.
0: Yeah.
1: But it was the same parents. It's just...
0: Yeah, I was in a retreat in Colombia, and they were like, oh, of course you came out like this because of your parents.
1: Exactly.
0: And I'm thinking, like, I mean, that definitely had to do with it.
1: But still
0: it's not
1: me.
0: Like Jesus. Like, I don't know. I think to know God is a blessing. To stay faithful is a huge gift.
1: And we realize that.
0: And I think that's the thing. When you recognize that.
1: I know
0: that,
1: it's a gift.
0: And like, I know, I think I, like, scared you a little bit right before the thing. I was like, what about this? And what are you going to do here? And what about when you do this and this? And you were like,
1: what about that?
0: I don't know. But I think that if you know who you are, know what you believe, and know the importance, it's going to come into play. And so the next question, why is it worth it?
1: That's a great question.
0: Right? I want you to start thinking about that. And we're going to go into break. So when we get back, we'll be discussing, why is all this worth it? Why is it important to stay faithful? Why is it important to keep practicing our faith in the midst of the hot mess that we live in? We'll be back in a second.

And we humbly ask that God the Father establish through the most sacred heart of Jesus, his beloved Son, and through the Immaculate Heart of Mary, his reign on earth as it is in heaven. The torch for peace travels with prayers from parish to parish, from state to state, from country to country throughout the world, to unite us all in peace as we humbly ask for his kingdom to come on earth as it is in heaven. The torch is a symbol of our light. We are called to be apostles of light in the darkness. The fire is God's love, and how this love can start a fire in each.

0: And we're back. And before the break, I asked me a very important question. Why is it worth it? You're about to start college. You're about to get a lot of temptations, probably really judged. We live in a world that, like, Catholic Church is just being constantly attacked, made fun of, poked at, just ridiculed left and right, left and right, left and right. What makes it worthwhile?
1: You know, I was thinking, some of the things you go through, some of the break, like the fallouts that you have, that you might have had, will help you with this question. It will help you realize, like, I was there. Mm-hmm. I was there when I didn't have you, or I didn't think I had you. Mm-hmm. I don't want to go through that again. Mm-hmm. Because it sucks. Literally, yeah. It sucks. And it just comes to the point that your faith will become a part of who you are, mm-hmm. hopefully. And to you, you know what it's like to not have him. Mm-hmm. And it's worth it. Mm-hmm. Like, to me, it's like, in my head, it's just such an obvious answer. Like, why not? Like, I want to be, like, I want him there, yeah. for everything and everything throughout my whole life. Yeah. And why should college stand in the way of that? Why should certain things stand in the way of that? Mm-hmm. If I know that it's just something that much bigger, mm-hmm. like, heaven is important to me, mm-hmm. and I want to speed
0: up. And I want to get
1: heaven.
0: There.
1: Exactly.
0: That sounds nice.
1: Right?
0: I think that's a huge thing that you said, that when your faith becomes a part of you, it becomes part of your identity. And if you lose that, you're losing yourself.
1: Oh.
0: Right? Which is pretty much what you said. That's like,
1: you want your faith to become a part of you.
0: Yeah. And it's only in Christ that you could know who you really are. And you'll be able to stand
1: it all, like, it all intercedes. It all comes together.
0: So, like, what's your game plan?
1: My game plan?
0: What's your game plan?
1: Okay, well, like I said earlier, I'm actually really excited to start college. And until Maddie asked me all these questions, I hadn't really thought about it. But to be honest, I can say that I'm not that worried. I think I'm going to do pretty well. And my parents will be there, right? Mm-hmm. Like, I am my own self, and I don't want to say I don't need them to keep my faith, but they're going to be there. Mm-hmm. I'm staying home for college, so yeah. And I feel like they're definitely there for me. My youth group is there for me, like I said, my rock. And then the Blessed Sacrament is there for me, always. Mm. That's probably my favorite.
0: Good one.
1: Right?
0: That was a good one.
1: that's my go-to, like, yeah. probably when it's like, oh, like I'm shattered and like I need this. And just try to stick to who you are, mm-hmm. and your faith. Mm-hmm. Like, don't skip mass just because, I don't know, you have a party, you have to study.
0: And I want to clarify something, like, it's okay to go out. Like, you can have...
1: Absolutely. You can have fun.
0: You can have fun, but I feel like the fun by the world standards is like...
1: It's not.
0: Go get drunk and like whatever. Like, you know what, if you're not 21, you should not be drinking and you should not be doing drugs, yes. and you should not be sleeping with each other. Like, but if you need to do those things to have fun, like, tamo mal. You know what I mean?
1: That's,
0: like,
1: yeah. Like, then you need to really like dig deep.
0: You can
1: and, like,
0: go
1: what?
0: To parties, but you have to be careful, unfortunately, where you go, and because nowadays it just gets crazy. But like... If you're smart and you have good friends and good people to surround
1: exactly.
0: yourself with, you'll be
1: okay.
0: fine.
1: You touched something really important. People think that just because, especially as a teen, you're a Catholic teen, that you don't have fun. Like, I'm sure in

0: college, I'm gonna get like the whole like you're not fun. Like if you're really that into your faith, like you can't do anything. So what's fun about you?
1: I got the same thing, and I'm older. I'm like I
0: And
1: like going out and dancing. That's okay. I just don't dance. There's certain dances that I won't do because I don't think it's appropriate and I don't feel respected.
0: Right, but like I want
1: That doesn't
0: like
1: mean that I
0: people
1: don't
0: my
1: dance.
0: age to know like that are considering and that are really like just struggling in their faith to know that it's not that you can't have fun. Like there's like she said, like just you should know what you can and can't do. And you can absolutely have like a blast doing
1: Absolutely.
0: Yeah.
1: And when you have good people, everything's a blast.
0: Exactly.
1: You know,
0: I
1: like
0: don't
1: when
0: need
1: you're
0: like to
1: when you're
0: do
1: with good
0: anything.
1: friends, like I remember like some of the one night I remember that we were like supposed to go out, we were all dolled up, we were ready getting ready. And then we were like, ugh, I don't want to wear heels. I don't want to do anything. We got on, like, we took a truck visit to, like, Krispy Kreme and just had donuts. So weird. So random. So much fun, though, because we were with the right people, and it was just a huge blast, okay?
0: Exactly.
1: We could go out. There are nights that I go out that it's awesome, that it's wonderful. But there are just certain things that I won't do because it doesn't go with what the Lord wants me to do and because I realize that I'm better than that.
0: Exactly.
1: Right? Someone, and like after you're 21, you can have a drink, but it's a thing of like, if you feel like you need the drink, you shouldn't be drinking it. Does that make sense?
0: Of course, yeah.
1: Like if if I'm like, oh, I need a drink right now because whatever. No, like that's not a good time. And two, like it's a sin to get drunk. So you just need to like understand that. But there are people that tell me like, oh, like I had someone tell me once. Oh, Mari, you want a drink? I was like, no, I'm good, thank you. And they were like, oh, but like, you're not gonna get drunk? I was like, no, that's my purpose. I know I'm not going to. that's what I want. She's like, then why do you drink? Like, and I was like, I'm sorry, what? It's like, so, this person was like older, like 35, and I was like, and I looked at him like so sad because I looked at him like, man, if you think that like to have fun you need to be drunk, like. I felt like my heart really went out to him.
0: Like
1: you know what I mean? Like,
0: yeah.
1: I was like, wow, like, that is so superficial. And like, who likes being drunk? It feels horrifying. Like, I don't understand, but it broke my heart that they felt they needed that, you know?
0: Yes.
1: And so, yes, I completely agree. We can have fun just in the right way and doing as what God wants and as what we want for ourselves.
0: Of course.
1: Yeah. Wait, it's been so good to have you on the show.
0: Oh my God.
1: It's crazy to like, I remember you like as a freshman, like just seeing you grow
0: you
1: into
0: me for
1: your
0: a long
1: faith.
0: Time.
1: Yeah, it's been beautiful to see you grow and develop. Oh. And, you know, I don't know. I know I questioned you a lot and whatever, but I'm fully confident that you're going to do great.
0: Thank
1: because
0: you.
1: I know that you understand your faith for a certain thing. And if we do mess up, because we all mess up, we still mess up. Like, don't abuse the sacraments, but go to the sacraments for the reason that they're there. And I think that that's going to be really important. So I'm super excited for you. I think you're going to do fantastic.
0: You.
1: I'm going to be praying for you. And I know that college is going to be, college can be great. College was one of my best years for me. But I, you know, transferred and went to super Catholic school. So I don't know if I count.
0: Maybe. Who
1: go
0: knows?
1: Franciscan. Okay, great. So if we could just join me in prayer. And I want to pray specifically for teenagers that are about to start college, people that are in high school, and for the parents, because I know that it can be difficult. So we'll pray for them.
0: Okay.
1: May the Father, Son, and the Holy Spirit. Amen. God, we thank you. Thank you for this day. We thank you because we know you. We thank you because you have called and we have responded. We ask that you send your Holy Spirit upon each and every one of us and each of our viewers, that you may come upon them at this very moment, that they may feel you in their hearts. We pray in a special way for any teenager that may be watching, anyone that's about to start college or that's in college, that they may be able to understand that they are so much more. They are worth so much more. That you, God, are the greatest thing that we can do, the greatest thing that we can have. We ask that we may be able to understand our necessity for you, that we may be able to understand that it is in you that we are able to finally see ourselves for who we truly are. Pray for all of those that are struggling, all of those that are doubting, that they may be able to have the strength to be able to find the answers to those doubts, so they may be able to see the beauty of our church, the beauty of our faith. Pray for any parent whose child may be away of the church right now, that you may give them patience, that you may give them strength. They may understand that it is not their

0: fault, but that also that you may be able to give them the wisdom to be able to know how to speak and how to properly love their children. We pray for the school year as we get ready to begin, that it may all be for your greater glory. And especially I pray for Maria as she begins her journey, that she may continue to be the incredible woman that you have created her to be. And we just pray all of this through to the intercession of our Blessed Mother, who is always there for us, comforting us and strengthening us, as we humbly pray. Hail Mary, full of grace, the Lord is with thee. Blessed art thou amongst women, and blessed is the fruit of thy womb, Jesus. Holy Mary, Mother of God, pray for our sinners, now and at the hour of our death. Amen. Father, and Son, and Holy Spirit. Amen. Maria, was awesome having you.
1: God,
0: I hope
1: you.
0: To have you. I'm going to have you like in a year, just so you can tell me how it goes. For those of you watching, thank you so much. I'll be keeping you in my prayers. And if you're the person that's struggling, go search for answers and go find yourself a youth group or some kind of community, because we need each other. We were made for community. And so it's important to be able to go to people that can strengthen us and encourage us. And so know that you are in my thoughts and in my prayers. Arise, God is calling you to something greater. Don't settle. You're made for greatness, not comfort. Thank you, and God bless. Life is good.

0: 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Our Lady thanks you for responding to her call. May God multiply your blessings.
1: My little ones, I want to instruct you in the virtue of obedience. Because if you are obedient, you will climb high peaks of holiness. Obey the motions of the Holy Spirit, my spouse. He instructs you for a purpose. His divine breath moves you and impels you to follow the freshness of his wind, the gentle waves of his presence. Go forth because you are empowered by his voice. Stop for a moment at the urging of your heart and discern God's will. What comes from him must give you peace. The distress and confusion of your spirit does not come from God. Obedience polishes the roughness of your heart, files the sharpness of your life, and shapes the roughness of your being. Obedience makes you like formless wood, which the craftsman carves with effort and constant labor into perfect works. Obedience is a sign that God is in you and a sign that he is in what you do. So go forth, denying yourself, denying your wants and interests, to give glory to his name. Be obedient as my son Jesus was obedient to the salvific plan of God. He made no resistance to his Father's great plan. He accepted it, despite the suffering and humiliations that he would have to endure in order to obey his Father, to bring about our salvation by his death on the cross. Be obedient like the first disciples, who left everything, risked everything to follow in his footsteps, to embrace the cross, because all following implies resignations and sacrifices that hurt. Be obedient like the patriarchs and the prophets, strong and temperate men in the faith, men in worn-out sandals who acted according to the will of God. Be obedient like the apostles, anointed by God, who allowed themselves to be molded, crushed, and kneaded to give glory to the God who called them. Be obedient as I was. I did not question God's plan. I put myself in his hands to guide me in his divine plan. I completely abandoned myself to his project of love.

0: morning. Welcome to St. Patrick's Cathedral. Today we celebrate Wednesday, the 21st week in Ordinary Time. Our celebrant this morning is Bishop Whalen. Mass is being offered for Hector Vasquez, Sr.
1: Please rise and let us sing together our entrance hymn number 534. God is love, let heaven adore him, number 534.

0: In the name of the Father, and of the Son, and of the Holy Spirit.
1: Amen.
0: Peace be with you.
1: And with your spirit.
0: As we do on Wednesdays when there's no Saints Feast Day, today we offer the votive Mass of St. Joseph. And as we begin our Mass, we ask pardon for the times we have failed to be like Joseph, silently willing to do our work so as to bring the presence of Christ, of the Christ child, to others. I confess to Almighty God, and to you, my brothers and sisters, that I have greatly sinned in my thoughts and in my words, in what I have done and in what I have failed to do, through my fault, through my most grievous fault. Therefore, I ask Blessed Mary, ever the Virgin, all the angels and saints, and you, my brothers and sisters, to pray for me to the Lord our God. May Almighty God have mercy on us, forgive us our sins, and bring us to everlasting life.
1: Amen.
0: Lord, have mercy.
1: Lord, have mercy.
0: Christ, have mercy.
1: Christ, have mercy.
0: Lord, have mercy.
1: Lord, have mercy.
0: Let us pray. Loving God, who in your inexpressible providence were pleased to choose St. Joseph as spouse of the most holy mother of your Son, grant, we pray, that we who revere him as our protector on earth may be worthy of his heavenly intercession. We ask this through our Lord Jesus Christ, your Son, who lives and reigns with you in the unity of the Holy Spirit, one God forever and ever.
1: Amen. A reading from the second letter of St. Paul to the Thessalonians. We instruct you, brothers and sisters, in the name of our Lord Jesus Christ, to shun any brother who walks in a disorderly way and not according to the tradition they received from us. For you know how one must imitate us. For we did not act in a disorderly way among you, nor did we eat food received free from anyone. On the contrary, in toil and drudgery, night and day we worked, so as not to burden any of you. Not that we do not have the right. Rather, we wanted to present ourselves as a model for you, so that you might imitate us. In fact, when we were with you, we instructed you that if anyone was unwilling to work, neither should that one eat. May the Lord of peace himself give you peace at all times and in every way. The Lord be with all of you. This greeting is in my own hand, Paul's. This is the sign in every letter. This is how I write. The grace of our Lord Jesus Christ be with all of you. The word of the Lord. Blessed are those who fear the Lord. Blessed are those who fear the Lord. Blessed are you who fear the Lord, who walk in his ways. For you shall eat the fruit of your handiwork. Blessed shall you be and favored. Blessed are those who fear the Lord. Behold, thus is the man blessed who fears the Lord. The Lord bless you from Zion. May you see the prosperity of Jerusalem all the days of your life. Blessed are those who fear the Lord.

The Lord be with you. A reading from the Holy Gospel according to St. Matthew. Jesus said, "Woe to you, scribes and Pharisees, you hypocrites! You are like whitewashed tombs which appear beautiful on the outside, but inside are full of dead men's bones and every kind of filth. Even so, on the outside you appear righteous, but inside you are filled with hypocrisy and evil doing. Woe to you, scribes and Pharisees, you hypocrites! You build the tombs of the prophets and adorn the memorials of the righteous. And you say, 'If I had lived in the days of our ancestors, we would not have joined them in shedding the prophets' blood.' Thus you bear witness against yourselves that you are the children of those who murdered the prophets. Now fill up what your ancestors measured out." The Gospel of the Lord. In the past several days, we've heard this word, woe, a lot. And Jesus saying, woe to you, and kind of accusing them. And that word, woe, in both the Greek and the Hebrew, is kind of an abrupt word. It's kind of a jarring word. Even the way it's said kind of makes you notice it. If you translate that into New Yorkese, it's basically, come on, you're being stupid. That's basically what Jesus is saying to them. And we sometimes need to say that to ourselves. And others sometimes are honest enough to say it to us. It's kind of fortunate that we have this day where we remember St. Joseph, the one who was willing to hear God, abandon his own plans, and wordlessly follow God's law. For us, God today is saying, come on, stop being stupid. And tomorrow with the Feast of St. Monica, and Friday with the Feast of St. Augustine, we have the roadmap for how to answer it. So to get ready for that, today in your conversations with God, talk to him first about one time you realized you were being stupid. We all have plenty of events, plenty of things to choose from. And we beat ourselves up, and we sort of make it more difficult, and we can drive ourselves into a downward spiral. Second, talk to God about somebody who had the honesty to say to you, come on, stop being stupid, and gave you the hope that maybe you could get out of that vicious cycle. And third, ask God to open the eyes and ears of our hearts so that we can hear him say what we need to hear. Stop being stupid.

0: Blessed are you, Lord God of all creation. Through your goodness we have this bread to offer, which earth has given and human hands have made. It shall become for us the bread of life.
1: Blessed be God forever.
0: Blessed are you, Lord God of all creation. Through your goodness we have this wine to offer, fruit of the vine and work of human hands. It shall become our spiritual drink.
1: Blessed be God forever.
0: Pray now, my sisters and brothers, that this sacrifice, yours and mine, may be acceptable to God, the Almighty Father.
1: May the Lord accept sacrifice at your hands for the praise and glory of his name, for our good and good of all his holy church.
0: As we prepare to offer the sacrifice of praise, loving Father, we humbly ask to be sustained in our service by the prayers of St. Joseph, whom you call to watch like a father on earth over your only begotten Son, he who lives and reigns with you forever and ever.
1: Amen.
0: The Lord be with you.
1: And with your spirit.
0: Lift up your hearts.
1: We lift them up to the Lord.
0: Let us give thanks to the Lord our God.
1: It is right and just.
0: It is truly right and just, our duty and our salvation, always and everywhere to give you thanks, Lord, Holy Father, Almighty and Eternal God, and in honoring St. Joseph, to give you fitting praise, to glorify you and bless you. For this just man was given by you as spouse to the Virgin Mother of God, and set as a wise and faithful servant in charge of your household, to watch over like a father your only begotten Son, who was conceived by the overshadowing of the Holy Spirit, our Lord Jesus Christ. Through him the angels praise your majesty, dominions adore, and powers tremble before you. Heaven and the virtues of heaven and the blessed seraphim worship together in exultation. We join our voices in their hymn of praise.

You are indeed holy, O Lord, the font of all holiness. Make holy, therefore, these gifts, we pray, by sending down your Spirit upon them like the dewfall, so that they may become for us the body and blood of your Son, our Lord Jesus Christ. At the time he was betrayed and entered willingly into his passion, he took the bread, said the blessing, broke the bread, gave it to his disciples, saying, "Take this, all of you, and eat of it, for this is my body, which will be given up for you." In a similar way, when supper was ended, he took the chalice and, once more giving thanks, gave it to his disciples, saying, "Take this, all of you, and drink from it, for this is the chalice of my blood, the blood of the new and eternal covenant, which will be poured out for you and for many for the forgiveness of sins. Do this in memory of me."

Therefore, as we celebrate the memorial of his death and resurrection, we offer you, Lord, the bread of life and the chalice of salvation, giving thanks that you have found us worthy to be in your presence and minister to you. Humbly we pray that, partaking of the body and blood of Christ, we may be gathered into one by the Holy Spirit. Remember, Lord, your church spread throughout the world, and bring her to the fullness of charity, together with Leo, our Pope, Ronald, our Bishop, me, your unworthy servant, and all the clergy. Remember also our brothers and sisters who have gone to their rest in the hope of the resurrection, and all who have died in your mercy. Welcome them now into the light of your face. Have mercy on us all, we pray, that with the Blessed Virgin Mary, the Mother of God, with Blessed Joseph, our spouse, with the blessed apostles, St. Patrick, and all the saints who have pleased you throughout the ages, we may merit to be co-heirs to eternal life, and may praise and glorify you through your Son, Jesus Christ. Through him, with him, in him, O God, Almighty Father, in the unity of the Holy Spirit, all glory and honor is yours forever and ever.

0: At the Savior's command and formed by divine teaching, we dare to pray. Our Father, who art in heaven, hallowed be thy name. Thy kingdom come, thy will be done, on earth as it is in heaven. Give us this day our daily bread, and forgive us our trespasses, as we forgive those who trespass against us. And lead us not into temptation, but deliver us from evil. Deliver us, Lord, we pray, from every evil. Graciously grant peace in our days, that by the help of your mercy, we may always be free from sin and safe from all distress, as we await the blessed hope and the coming of our Savior, Jesus Christ.
1: The kingdom, the power, and the glory are yours, now and forever.
0: Lord Jesus Christ, you said to your apostles, I leave you peace, my peace I give you. Look not on our sins, but on the faith of your church, and graciously grant her peace and unity in accord with your will. You who live and reign forever and ever.
1: Amen.
0: The peace of the Lord be with you always.
1: And with your spirit.
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1: Let us sing together our communion hymn number 832, Where Charity and Love Prevail, number 832.

0: Let us pray. Restored by these life-giving sacraments, O Lord, we live for you always in justice and holiness. Helped by the example and intercession of Saint Joseph, who in carrying out your great mysteries, served you as a man just and obedient. We ask this through Christ our Lord.
1: Amen.
0: The Lord be with you.
1: And with your spirit.
0: May Almighty God bless you, the Father, the Son, and the Holy Spirit.
1: Amen.
0: The Mass is ended. Go in peace.
1: Thanks be to God.
2: Let us go forth singing hymn number 645. O bless the Lord, my soul, number 645.

We are here in the community of La Sapia. We begin our procession here in the community of Gilguero, which is dedicated to the patron saint, Saint Francis of Assisi. The purpose of our mission with Maria Vision is to create unity among our communities. Today, some people from different communities are visiting us, and we are also celebrating the Feast of Saint John here in the community of La Sapia. We give thanks to Maria Vision, who is also helping us on this path of evangelization, especially to live in unity and to ask God to grant peace to our world, to our cities, to our communities, so that the message of the Kingdom of God may be visible not only in the gospel, but also in the actions of each of our communities.

Today we celebrate the Immaculate Heart of Mary. It is an important feast where this love that Mary has for us as her children is also present to attain redemption, above all as her Son announced. As the Gospel of John says, do whatever he tells you. And the Blessed Virgin Mary also shows us the way.

a true mother. She cares for us and protects us. And precisely today, we will also begin this procession accompanied by our Blessed Mother, with the joy and happiness of knowing that we have a mother who always takes care of each one of us

We are here in this community of Mata Ortiz, and here, yes, we are about to conclude this time of grace that we have had among our communities. And above all, I thank God for the unity among our communities and for what we have been doing. Thanks to the Blessed Virgin Mary on this path of evangelization. As a true mother, she is the one who has united us as communities. She has made us that indispensable part. And as a priest, I give thanks to God because He has allowed the grace of God to be poured out on each of our communities, no matter how small they may be. We never stop experiencing that love of the Blessed Virgin Mary, the companionship of the Blessed Virgin Mary, and above all, the joy of our communities who await her with happiness because they are waiting for God's message. And it is the Blessed Virgin Mary who unites us as a mother, just as she did with the apostles during the time of Easter. In this way, today we gather as communities and give thanks to God for this very visible sign of our Blessed Mother who keeps us united. And it is one of the things worth highlighting in this parish community, which has been something truly essential, to live in unity, to walk as communities, and to make God's message visible through the practical things in our lives, which should be unity. For this reason, I also give thanks to God who allows us this mission with Mary, vision, who have come with us with the message of peace, and also with that message of the Sacred Heart of Jesus, which are two indispensable things in our life, the Heart of Jesus and the Heart of Mary as Mother, who is always willing to love us and always lead us to the Son.

We welcome the community of La Florida who receives us today on their Feast of the Sacred Heart of Jesus, remembering that as a church, we celebrate this feast with joy because it is the very heart of Jesus that is filled with love and is always willing to forgive the sinner. There is no greater heart that continues to give itself as Jesus does in every Eucharist that we celebrate. So today we should feel content and happy. Why? Because God loves us tirelessly and His mercy reaches each one of us. And with His mercy, we are called to live out conversion every day and to experience the love that comes precisely from the Sacred Heart of Jesus.

I am Father Felipe Andrade Murillo. We are here in the community of Rincón del Cópite, which is under the protection of the Lord of Mercy. It is a community that belongs to the parish of the Immaculate Conception based in Jamapo, Veracruz. We are here on a mission where Maria Vision accompanies us, visiting communities of this parish, where the Virgin Mary, as Queen of Peace, also visits each of her communities and brings her presence to the chapels and to the heart of each person. From the faithful of this community, the image of the Sacred Heart, asking the Lord to transform our hearts and make them like His,

Hello, brothers and sisters, peace and good. We are here in the community of Paso de los Arrieros, which is my community. Our patron saint is Saint Isidore the Laborer. For me, it is a pleasure to be present at this event, which above all brings us together to share with our brothers and sisters. And above all, to continue learning from God's message and to have it spread throughout our communities. We belong to the community of the Immaculate Conception of Jamapa. It is a pleasure for us to share what our community is about. For me, this spiritual experience has been renewing. It has brought a lot of tranquility and peace to my heart. I was feeling a bit tired, but through listening to God's message and walking with the Virgin, it has been a pleasure for me and has comforted my heart these days. We are very grateful for your visit, and we hope you continue to share with us this beautiful experience, which is above all about spreading God's message. We invite you to share this experience with us. It is something truly beautiful that you can't miss, especially my brothers and sisters from the community, right? Because during this time, Catholicism has declined a lot in my community, at least. So I invite you to come closer to the Lord and also to enjoy what it means to be in His presence. And may this message continue to be shared through families above all, so that there may be a domestic church in every home.

Our experience as a family has been a somewhat difficult journey. Why difficult? Because of the time we spent away from the community, from faith, from God's love. I believe that as a family, we have taken on the task of gathering together, praying, preparing ourselves, going to Mass, and becoming more consistent each day, and building ourselves up in our faith along this path we have chosen. I believe that this whole process has been, as I mentioned, a bit difficult, but satisfying. Satisfying in the sense that with our children, we pray the rosary. With our children, we spend time with the community. We practice our faith, we pray, and we place our trust in God and in our mother. For me, the greatest love that can exist is the love of our Mother Mary. She leads us, she guides us, she nourishes our faith. She leads us to God, she leads us to Jesus on this path that we have chosen. I believe that above all, we should walk with her, let her guide us. She is our guide and she is the one who will lead us directly to Jesus. We must reach Jesus through her

0: Hello, how are you, brothers and sisters? My name is Suhaidi, and I want to share my experience with you. It was very beautiful, and it is very beautiful to be here, to live with God, to be with God, because you can draw closer to Him little by little. The little that I have experienced has been truly wonderful because I have gradually drawn closer to Him. It has changed my life because I feel that I have changed as a person. I feel that I am a better person. It helps me to be at peace with other people who I feel were not at peace. I would invite all the children to come closer to God because it is a very beautiful experience. And so that everyone can share, when you come together, if you do come together, so that you can share it with other people, other children, so that this becomes a great force.
1: Hello, brothers and sisters. My name is Mila Rosa from Ana Molina Villa. And the experience I want to share with you above all is that it was a beautiful, very lovely experience. I wish that more children, more brothers and sisters would come to God and to the church, that they would support us in all of this with the Word of God. And honestly, it was a very beautiful experience, one that I wish everyone could experience at some point, that they would come closer to God, open their hearts to Him, because God always forgives, He never forgets us. It's wonderful to go to church on Sundays, to talk with God, to feel close to Him. And I hope that everyone opens up to Him and always attends Mass. God always listens to us and never leaves us alone. That would be all.

I give thanks to God for this wonderful afternoon that we spent here celebrating the patron saint of our community, La Zapilla. First of all, my name is Bonifacia Ramos, for the glory of God. We are here because we are servants of the Lord Jesus. Since I started with this role here at the church, as servants of God, we have been serving for more than 12 years. Well, despite my illnesses and my ailments, the Lord has always given me strength, and I feel that He is always by our side. He has never left me alone. He is always present, and I am very grateful to God and to our Mother. Holy Mother, because it is the straightest path we must take, and we must teach good paths to our children and grandchildren. We give thanks to the Lord, and I really liked it. This afternoon, to make this journey from Liguero to the community of Zapilla, to give thanks to God, because St. John the Baptist said that we should straighten our paths, for after him was coming someone whose sandals he was not even worthy to untie. And so let us ask St. John the Baptist to always guide us on our path, that the path may be straight, that it may not be a path where we stray from the way of the Lord. And before anything else, I give thanks to God also for this wonderful Maria Vision team, so that God may always bless them, and may He keep and protect them wherever they go and wherever they are. It is the greatest and most valuable thing. I found it very beautiful and wonderful to be at the Eucharist this afternoon. We give thanks to the Lord who gave us the time. Thank you, Lord.

this caravan for peace that has been here these days in our sanctuary. And I invite you to come with me to hand it over so that

they may continue carrying this caravan for peace to the next parish. And may we continue praying for peace in our families, for the sake of lasting peace within our local communities, for true peace throughout our entire state and across our great country, which is currently so very much in need of peace. And so I warmly invite each and every one of you to join me today in handing over this symbolic torch of the caravan for peace, praying above all else to the most sacred heart of Jesus, so that he may truly be the divine one to guide us on our journey on this path of the struggle for peace

We are infinitely grateful to Maria Visión, this Catholic channel that with great joy has been present in our Sanctuary of Grace and Mercy, the Sanctuary of the Immaculate Virgin of Juquila, for their presence and above all for the invitation they have extended to us to continue praying for peace. This important sign that in this Jubilee year, Pope Francis invites us to keep in mind, to pray for the peace that is needed in our homes, the profound sense of peace that is also so desperately needed within our local towns, neighborhoods, and diverse communities, and across our entire country. Hopefully, this dedicated caravan for peace will serve as a deeply inspiring and very special motivation for every single one of us to work closely together in the long process of building lasting peace. And as Jesus himself told us in the scriptures, whenever you enter a new house, you should say, "Peace be with you." And if there is someone worthy of peace, your wish for peace will come to pass. May the Lord bless you and accompany you on this journey. And may the Jubilee year also be a year of grace so that we may continue striving for peace, personal, family, and community peace. God bless you.

I send my warm greetings to all the collaborators of this Catholic channel, Maria Visión, to acknowledge and congratulate this initiative, whose purpose is to raise awareness among all of us as a society, and even more so for us as children of God, as Catholics, about the commitment we have in this context, in this global socio-political situation. Here at the national level, we must strive to establish a lasting peace. In the face of challenging scenarios of heightened tension, serious conflicts, wars, and deep-seated social inequality caused by systemic corruption and so many other pervasive evils that continue to afflict our society today. It's easy to point fingers, to criticize, to see what isn't working,

create an awareness of a culture of peace. And I believe that this is one of the challenges we face today as individuals and as a society, as a church. To firmly believe that peace is a gift and a task that is achieved through reconciliation as a result of forgiveness through justice, which is precisely to make way for truth and as a consequence for peace. So in the face of so much polarization, uncertainty, and fear, I wish that we may experience the joy of feeling seen and accompanied. And above all, with the very example of Jesus, God with us. Hope does not disappoint, it says. The motto of the Jubilee Year of Hope, Pilgrims of Hope. Well, that's it, just that, to recognize, value, and promote initiatives like this one with the Caravan for Peace. God bless you all.

Devotion to the Sacred Heart of Jesus is an invocation of Jesus that reminds us of the love God has had for us. And in our parish community, it is an invocation that is very present throughout the year, since, as such, the neighborhoods in our community have a certain devotion to this invocation of the Lord.

I believe that today's experience has helped us to understand that love, but also the commitment and the response that we as a parish community owe to the Lord. To the extent that this afternoon we have experienced a moment of grace in which the community itself has committed to living out a commitment to peace. And in this sense, we have made our consecration to the Sacred Heart of Jesus our own,

We invite you to continue growing in our devotion to the Sacred Heart of Jesus, and also to allow ourselves to have that encounter with the Lord, so that you, viewers, you, parish community, may draw closer to that loving heart that is waiting for us in every situation. God bless you.

The Holy Spirit is always the one that is guiding His church, and of course it's Pentecost weekend, and so we know the Holy Spirit is very active, and the goal of the Holy Spirit is always the same. It is to gather more of His people to Himself, the family of God, to be brought together in unity. The Eucharist is the source of the unity, the celebration of our unity, and so anytime that we can be renewed in our belief in the Eucharist, it strengthens us, but it also gives us conviction that we must reach out to other people, that we must work to establish the unity that God desires by our care for one another.

by the practice of charity, by simple respect for each other. So my hope is that this will strengthen our relationship with God and with each other, coming together as God's family. This place is where the first parish began, and then later would become a diocese of its own. And so this is a holy place because this is where God made his presence known, establishing that first community of faith. So we have received that gift as the church of today, and so it's something to celebrate, but also a responsibility to build up the faith, to strengthen the people of faith of our diocese now, so that they pass on that faith to future generations. And so this is certainly the great hope, is that this will be a strengthening. And I'm very confident that people who come and celebrate here will have their heart and spirit lifted so that they have a better understanding of who they are as part of the family of God.

So families are the starting point of all the life of faith. So I think with families, there's two things in particular that families must do, that parents must emphasize with their children. One is to pray together, to simply create an environment where we speak to God, where we listen to God, where we realize a bond that we share as a family in God through our prayer. The second thing is simply to talk about the faith. So families sometimes go to Mass, they might even pray together, but they don't talk about the faith. So the only things that become part of a culture of a family are the things they talk about, the things they celebrate, not just something they do once in a while. And so my hope is that it becomes a normal part of the rhythm of a family's life, to pray together, to talk about the faith, so that in the middle of everything else that their life is, God is the center.

in the Father's will. All praise to Jesus for your power and love in the Blessed Sacrament. Here you constantly intercede for the salvation of all. Here you continue to atone for every sin committed, offering the merits of Calvary to make amends for every wrong. Here you call us to join you in prayer so that we can hear you, receive many blessings, and comfort you. In you, with you, and through you, we pray with trust for the conversion of the

the whole world without having any merit of our own, but trusting in yours. We offer to the Heavenly Father the infinite merits of your Sacred Heart, together with the merits of the Immaculate Heart of Mary for the salvation of souls. Free all people, Jesus, from the bondage of sin and division. For each soul is so precious to you. Bring us home rejoicing in the victory of your mercy. Through the infinite merits of your holy wounds, because you are more powerful than all the forces of hell. We trust completely in your promise of the gospel. Behold, I come to make all things new. Praise be to you, Jesus, truly present in the Blessed Sacrament. Lamb of God, King of Kings, our Savior, Light of the World, by the light of your Eucharistic love, expel all darkness from our minds and hearts so that we can clearly see the height and depth of your personal love for us. With this light, Jesus, our faith increases. Perfect our hope so that we never give in to any form of sadness or discouragement. Give us wisdom to see everything from God's point of view, so that we can walk in the light of truth and virtue, living according to the will of the Father. May the heart of Jesus in the Blessed Sacrament always be praised, always adored and loved with grateful love in all the tabernacles of the world until the end of time. Amen.

Heavenly Father, we come before you today with a heart full and overflowing with gratitude. Thank you, Lord, for the magnificent world you have created. Thank you, Jesus, that we are not alone. You are here always, in all the tabernacles of the earth, and because we always find in you the comfort in our afflictions, healing in our sicknesses, and strength in our weaknesses. Thank you for your precious body and blood that saves us and gives us eternal life. Thank you for your merciful love that forgives us all. All praise to you, Lord Jesus, in the Blessed Sacrament. We thank you for the immensity of heaven that reflects your greatness and for each new day you give us. We praise and bless you for the delicate petals and vibrant colors of the flowers. Lord, we are fascinated by the starry nights you have created, the moon and the sun that illuminate the darkness and remind us of your infinite reach. Most of all, we thank you for the people we love, for the families who take care of us, and the friends who walk by our side. Thank you for the joy of your love. May we never be blind to the beauty that surrounds us, but may we always walk in spirit of praise and thanksgiving for your wonderful works. Thank you that you cleanse our sins, which are very heavy burdens on our hearts. All praise to you, Lord, in the Blessed Sacrament. Thank you, Lord, for all the blessings you pour out in your tabernacle and in the church. Thank you for the strength of your blessed sacraments. All praise to you, Jesus, in the Blessed Sacrament. The ends of the earth marvel at your wonders. The whole earth, from sunrise to sunset, filled with your joy. Give thanks to the Lord. Open the doors of holiness to us. We will enter and give thanks. This is the door of the Lord through which the righteous may enter. We will thank you that you have responded to our call and that you have saved us. The stone which the builders discarded, it has become the cornerstone. This is the work of the Lord. Lord, what a wonder for our eyes to behold. This very day was made by you, the Lord. We rejoice and rejoice. We offer our heartfelt thanks to you, Lord, in the Blessed Sacrament of the altar. O Lord, grant us your salvation. May you be forever blessed and praised. The Lord God is indeed our light. We give thanks to you, Lord, because you are good, because your mercy is eternal and your love lasts forever. Glory be to the Father, and to the Son, and to the Holy Spirit, as it was in the beginning, is now, and will be forever. Amen.

Reparation to the Blessed Sacrament. My Jesus, I love you with all my heart. I feel sorry to have offended your infinite goodness so many times. I promise with your grace not to offend you again in the future. I give you all my will, my affections, my desires, and everything I possess. From now on, dispose of me and everything I have as you please. All I ask

and desire is your holy love, the final perseverance, and the perfect fulfillment of your will. I entrust you the souls in purgatory, but especially to those who had the greatest devotion to the Blessed Sacrament and to the Blessed Virgin Mary. Sacred Heart of Jesus, in you we place our trust and offer this prayer of reparation as a tribute of love to the Immaculate Heart of the Blessed Virgin Mary. She who is the vessel of purity and holiness, she who is the model of all virtue. Her virginal womb was the first living sanctuary, the first walking tabernacle. Your mother will beautify our hearts. She will show roses of exquisite perfumes and fragrances within us. Through her hands, we unite our sacrifices and love. We want to give you back all the lack of love that you have received from your creatures. We want to console your heart and unite ourselves to the mysteries of your sacred passion. We also want to make reparation for the wounds of your divine heart, outraged and profaned in the Holy Host, for all the offenses he receives from many souls. Jesus, when on the eve of your passion, you were praying in the garden, the vision of all the sins of the world and the ingratitude of men who turned away from you tortured your heart. So great were your sufferings that they made you sweat blood. You're trashed by so many spears of heartbreak and ingratitude from your creatures. You were scourged and crucified again. The sins of men have brought you to extreme agony. Behold now, Jesus, we come to you and abide with you. We will accompany you in your agony, and we will tell you about our love. Grant us the grace to be able to be with you and to keep us persevering in prayer. Jesus, our Savior, we remember when you took your apostles to the Garden of Olives in the middle of the night so that they could be in prayer with you, and from whose heart sprang the complaint foretold in the Book of Psalms. I look for someone to grieve me, and there was none, and someone to comfort me, and I did not find him. Grant that we may do this through a more sincere love for you, greater generosity in your service, and greater faithfulness towards others in the fulfillment of your great commandment. Commandment of love God with all our heart, with all our mind, with all our soul, and with all our strength, and the commandment to love our neighbor as you love him. Heavenly Father, we offer you the sadness and loneliness of the heart of Jesus, so that you may deign and be the companion and support of those who face the passage of time in eternity. Sacred Heart, we offer you our vigils of reparation to attract your mercy to the whole world. We want to be the balm of peace that heals your wounds and heals the wounds of your most holy body. We offer you our sacrifices of love and the most difficult moments of our lives in reparation for our sins and those of the whole world. My Lord, our God, our Savior, we come before you longing to repair our relationship with you. May our souls be like the blessed oil that heals your sacred wounds and like refreshing water to quench your burning thirst for souls, your thirst to be loved and adored by all men in the Blessed Sacrament of the altar. We long to atone for the

insults of sinners inflicted on you all over the world, and at every moment, day and night. O Father, we offer you all the acts of worship done by the souls who love you. Above all, we offer you your divine Son, immolated on the altar in every corner of the world. O Father, infinitely good and compassionate, accept his most pure blood in atonement for all the outrages and sacrileges committed by humanity. Erase their sins and have mercy on them. O eternal Father, accept precious blood that Jesus shed in his passion. By his wounds, by his head crowned with thorns, by his heart, by all his divine merits, forgive souls and save them. O precious blood of our Redeemer, we adore you with great respect and with great love, and we want to repair the outrages that you receive from souls. O most holy God, in whose presence we are not worthy to stand, forgive all sins committed by thoughts and desires. Receive in expiation for these sins the thorn-crowned head of your beloved Son. Accept the blood that flows so copiously from his wounds. Purify minds that are tainted. Illuminate the darkness of their understanding, and that his blood be their strength, their light, and their life. Lord, by the inexhaustible mercy of your heart and by the desire to forgive repentant sinners, we ask that sinners and the insensitive be converted by the fire of love of the Immaculate Heart of Mary, and that we will not forget that if we want to seek happiness in you, we will find it, that if we would seek riches, you are the infinite wealth, and if we seek peace, only in you we will find it. Eternal Father, for the passion of your Son, for what he suffered, for those immense pains, we unite to that cross. O Heavenly Father, look at the wounds of your Son and deign to receive them so that souls may open themselves to the touches of grace. May his blood soften the sin-hardened hearts and move them to do penance. May the weight of the cross on the shoulders of your divine Son move souls to unload the weight of their crimes on the tribunal of penance, and that the nails that pierced his sacred hands and feet grant us the grace to fear him and to love him. We ask you, Eternal Father, for all these souls. Through the passion of your Son, we offer you all our sorrows. We also offer you, O Heavenly Father, this crown of thorns of your beloved Son. For these sorrows I pray to you for priests, that their vocation may be greater, that they may be pure, that they may be good children of God, worthy to consecrate the holy mysteries of the Holy Mass. I also offer you what your Son suffered nailed to the cross, his burning thirst, and all the other torments of his agony for sinners, so that they may repent of their sins, and so that for that perseverance with which your Son prayed to you for the very ones who were crucifying him, and with that humility he asked you, forgive them because they do not know what they are doing. I beg you to grant to all souls that they have a great love for their neighbor and that they be faithful to your Son. Yes, my God, I beg you because Jesus asks me to. O Jesus,
Now I wish to pray the Lord's Prayer 7 times in unity with the love with which you sanctified this

prayer in your heart. Take it from my lips into your divine heart. Improve and complete it so much that it brings as much honor and joy to the Trinity as you granted.

The first prayer, the circumcision. Our Father, who art in heaven, hallowed be thy name. Thy kingdom come, thy will be done on earth as it is in heaven. Give us this day our daily bread, and forgive us our trespasses as we forgive those who trespass against us. And lead us not into temptation, but deliver us from evil. Amen. Hail Mary, full of grace, the Lord is with thee. Blessed art thou among women, and blessed is the fruit of thy womb, Jesus. Holy Mary, Mother of God, pray for us sinners, now and at the hour of our death. Amen. Eternal Father, through Mary's unblemished hands and the divine heart of Jesus, we offer you the first wounds, the first pains, and the first bloodshed as atonement for my and all of humanity's sins of youth, as protection against the first mortal sin, especially among my relatives. Amen. Second prayer is the suffering on the Mount of Olives. Our Father, who art in heaven, hallowed be thy name. Thy kingdom come, thy will be done on earth as it is in heaven. Give us this day our daily bread, and forgive us our trespasses as we forgive those who trespass against us. And lead us not into temptation, but deliver us from evil. Amen. Hail Mary, full of grace, the Lord is with thee. Blessed art thou among women, and blessed is the fruit of thy womb, Jesus. Holy Mary, Mother of God, pray for us sinners, now and at the hour of our death. Eternal Father, through Mary's unblemished hands and the divine heart of Jesus, we offer you the terrifying suffering of Jesus' heart on the Mount of Olives, and every drop of his bloody sweat as atonement for my and all of humanity's sins of the heart, as protection against such sins, and for the spreading of divine and brotherly love. Amen. Third prayer, the flogging. Our Father, who art in heaven, hallowed be thy name. Thy kingdom come, thy will be done on earth as it is in heaven. Give us this day our daily bread, and forgive us our trespasses, as we forgive those who trespass against us. And lead us not into temptation, but deliver us from evil. Amen. Hail Mary, full of grace, the Lord is with thee. Blessed art thou among women, and blessed is the fruit of thy womb, Jesus. Holy Mary, Mother of God, pray for us sinners, now and at the hour of our death. Amen. Eternal Father, through Mary's unblemished hands and the divine heart of Jesus, we offer you the many thousands of wounds, the gruesome pains, and the precious blood of the flogging as atonement for my and all of humanity's sins of the flesh, as protection against such sins and the preservation of innocence, especially among my relatives. Amen. The fourth prayer is the crowning of thorns. Our Father, who art in heaven, hallowed be thy name. Thy kingdom come, thy will be done on earth as it is in heaven. Give us this day our daily bread, and forgive us our trespasses as we forgive those who trespass against us. And lead us not into temptation, but deliver us from evil. Amen. Hail Mary, full of grace, the Lord is with thee. Blessed art thou among women, and blessed is the fruit of thy womb, Jesus. Holy Mary, Mother of God, pray for us sinners, now and at the hour of our death. Amen.

The fourth prayer is the crowning of thorns. Our Father who art in heaven, hallowed be thy name. Thy kingdom come, thy will be done on earth as it is in heaven. Give us this day our daily bread, and forgive us our trespasses as we forgive those who trespass against us. And lead us not into temptation, but deliver us from evil. Hail Mary, full of grace, the Lord is with thee. Blessed art thou among women, and blessed is the fruit of thy womb, Jesus. Holy Mary, Mother of God, pray for us sinners, now and at the hour of our death. Amen. Eternal Father, through Mary's unblemished hands and the divine heart of Jesus, we offer you the wounds, the pains, and the precious blood of Jesus' holy head from the crowning with thorns as atonement for my and all of humanity's sins of the Spirit, as protection against such sins, and the spreading of Christ's kingdom here on earth. Amen. Fifth prayer, the carrying of the cross. Our Father, who art in heaven, hallowed be thy name. Thy kingdom come, thy will be done on earth as it is in heaven. Give us this day our daily bread, and forgive us our trespasses as we forgive those who trespass against us. And lead us not into temptation, but deliver us from evil. Amen. Hail Mary, full of grace, the Lord is with thee. Blessed art thou among women, and blessed is the fruit of thy womb, Jesus. Holy Mary, Mother of God, pray for us sinners, now and at the hour of our death. Amen. Eternal Father, through Mary's unblemished hands and the divine heart of Jesus, we offer you the sufferings on the way of the cross, especially his holy wound on his shoulder and its precious blood as atonement for my and all of humanity's rebellion against the cross. Every grumbling against your holy arrangements and all other sins and true love of the cross. Amen. The sixth prayer, the crucifixion. Our Father, who art in heaven, hallowed be thy name. Thy kingdom come, thy will be done on earth as it is in heaven. Give us this day our daily bread, and forgive us our trespasses, as we forgive those who trespass against us. And lead us not into temptation, but deliver us from evil. Amen. Hail Mary, full of grace, the Lord is with thee. Blessed art thou among women, and blessed is the fruit of thy womb, Jesus. Holy Mary, Mother of God, pray for us sinners, now and at the hour of our death. Amen. Eternal Father, through Mary's unblemished hands and the divine heart of Jesus, we offer you your Son on the cross. His nailing and raising, his wounds on the hands and feet, and the three streams of his precious blood that poured forth from these for us. His extreme tortures of the body and soul, his precious death and its non-bleeding renewal in all holy masses, on earth as atonement for all wounds against the vows and regulations within the orders, as reparation for my and all of the world's sins, for the sick and the dying, for all holy priests and laymen, for the Holy Father's intentions toward the restoration of Christian families, for the strengthening of faith, for our country and unity among all nations in Christ and his Church,

as well as for the diaspora. Amen. The seventh prayer, the piercing of Jesus' side. Our Father, who art in heaven, hallowed be thy name. Thy kingdom come, thy will be done on earth as it is in heaven. Give us this day our daily bread, and forgive us our trespasses, as we forgive those who trespass against us. And lead us not into temptation, but deliver us from evil. Amen. Hail Mary, full of grace, the Lord is with thee. Blessed art thou among women, and blessed is the fruit of thy womb, Jesus. Holy Mary, Mother of God, pray for us sinners, now and at the hour of our death. Amen. Eternal Father, accept as worthy for the needs of the Holy Church and as atonement for the sins of all mankind, the precious blood and water which poured forth from the wound of Jesus' divine heart. Be merciful and gracious towards us. Blood of Christ, the last precious content of his holy heart, wash me of all my and others' guilt of sin. Water from the side of Christ, wash me clean of all punishments for sin, and extinguish the flames of purgatory for me and for all the poor souls. Amen. Jesus, we give you our hearts, molded according to your will. You are the way, the truth, and the life.

Our final prayer. Jesus, you are the good shepherd who leads us to your Eucharistic heart. Here you refresh our souls to continue the race with life-giving waters of encouragement and grace. When I can't go any further, I get discouraged and disappointed. Here you renew me with the transfusion of love that allows me to continue and not give up. Placing my trust in your Sacred Heart, all the past that is left behind. Both the good and the bad, we give to you. Sacred Heart of Jesus, we trust in you completely. Here you consume everything in your Eucharistic love, repairing what is broken, restoring what is lost, healing what is wounded, correcting what is wrong, transforming all evil into good. In your redeeming grace, hold me and never let go of me so that all my attention may be on the final goal, calling me to life on high in you, Jesus Christ. You are my gift. My God, I believe, I adore, I hope and I love you. I ask your forgiveness for those who do not believe, do not adore, do not hope, and do not love you. O Most Holy Trinity, Father, Son, and Holy Spirit, I adore you profoundly. I offer you the most precious body, blood, soul, and divinity of Jesus Christ. Present in all the tabernacles of the world, in reparation for the outrages, sacrileges, and indifferences by which he is offended. By the infinite merits of the Sacred Heart of Jesus and the Immaculate Heart of Mary, we beg the conversion of poor sinners. Amen. In the name of the Father, and of the Son, and of the Holy Spirit.

0: 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Amen.
1: We offer to the Heavenly Father the infinite merits of your Sacred Heart, together with the merits of the Immaculate Heart of Mary, for the salvation of souls. 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Bring us home, rejoicing in the victory of your mercy. 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Behold, I come to make all things new. Praise be to you, Jesus, truly present in the Blessed Sacrament.

Lamb of God, King of Kings, our Savior, Light of the World. By the light of your Eucharistic love, expel all darkness from our minds and hearts so that we can clearly see the height and depth of your personal love for us. With this light, Jesus, our faith increases. Perfect our hope so that we never give in to any form of sadness or discouragement. Give us wisdom to see everything from God's point of view so that we can walk in the light of truth and virtue, living according to the will of the Father. May the heart of Jesus in the Blessed Sacrament always be praised, always adored, and loved with grateful love in all the tabernacles of the world until the end of time. Amen.

Heavenly Father, we come before you today with a heart full and overflowing with gratitude. Thank you, Lord, for the magnificent world you have created. We thank you, Jesus, that we are not alone. You are always here in all the tabernacles of the earth. And because we always find in you comfort in our afflictions, healing in our sickness, and strength in our weaknesses. Thank you for your precious body and blood that saves us and gives us eternal life. Thank you for your merciful love that forgives us all. All praise to you, Lord Jesus, in the Blessed Sacrament. We thank you for the immensity of heaven that reflects your greatness and for each new day you give us. We praise and bless you for the delicate petals and vibrant colors of the flowers. Lord, we are fascinated by the starry nights you have created, the moon and the sun that illuminates the darkness and reminds us of your infinite reach. Most of all, we thank you for the people we love, for the families who take care of us, and the friends who walk by our side. Thank you for the joy of your love. May we never be blind to the beauty that surrounds us, but may we always walk in spirit of praise and thanksgiving for your wonderful works. We thank you that you cleanse our sins, which are very heavy burdens on our hearts. All praise to you, Lord, in the Blessed Sacrament. Thank you, Lord, for all the blessings you pour out in your tabernacle and in the church. Thank you for the strength of the Blessed Sacrament. All praise to you, Jesus, in the Blessed Sacrament. The ends of the earth marvel at your wonders. The whole earth, from sunrise to sunset, filled with your joy. Give thanks to the Lord. Open the doors of holiness to us. We will enter and give thanks. This is the door of the Lord, through which the righteous may enter. We will thank you that you have responded to our call and that you have saved us. The stone which the builders discarded, it has become the cornerstone. This is the work of the Lord. Lord, what a wonder for our eyes to behold. This very day was made by you, the Lord. We rejoice and rejoice. We offer our heartfelt thanks to you, Lord, in the Blessed Sacrament of the altar. O Lord, grant us your salvation. May you be forever blessed and praised. The Lord God is indeed our light. We give thanks to you, Lord, because you are good, because your mercy is eternal and your love lasts forever. Glory be to the Father, and to the Son, and to the Holy Spirit, as it was in the beginning, is now, and will be forever. Amen.

My Jesus, I love you with all of my heart. I feel sorry to have offended your infinite goodness so many times. I promise, with your grace, not to offend you again in the future. I give you all my will, my affections, my desires, and everything I possess. From now on, dispose of me and everything I have as you please. All I ask and desire is your holy love, the final perseverance and the perfect fulfillment of your will. I entrust to you the souls in purgatory, but especially to those who had the greatest devotion to the Blessed Sacrament and to the Blessed Virgin Mary. Sacred Heart of Jesus, in you we place our trust and offer this prayer of reparation as a tribute of love to the Immaculate Heart of the Blessed Virgin Mary. She who is the vessel of purity and holiness, she who is a model of all virtue. Her virginal womb was the first living sanctuary, the first walking tabernacle. Your mother will beautify our hearts. She will show roses of exquisite perfumes and fragrances within us. And through her hands, we unite our sacrifices and love. We want to give you back all the lack of love that you have received from your creatures. We want to console your heart and unite ourselves to the mysteries of your sacred passion. We also want to make reparation for the wounds of your divine heart, outraged and profaned in the Holy Host, for all the offenses he receives from many souls. Jesus, when on the eve of your passion you were praying in the garden, the vision of all the sins of the world and the ingratitude of men who turned away from you tortured your heart. So great were your sufferings that they made you sweat blood. You're trashed by so many spears of heartbreak and ingratitude from your creatures. You are scourged and crucified again. The sins of men have brought you to extreme agony. Behold now, Jesus, we come to you and abide with you. We will accompany you in your agony, and we will tell you about our love. Grant us the grace to be able to be with you and to keep us persevering in prayer. Jesus, our Savior, we remember when you took your apostles to the Garden of Olives in the middle of the night, so that they could be in the prayer with you, and from whose heart sprang the complaint foretold in the Book of Psalms. I looked for someone to grieve me, and there was none, and someone to comfort me, and I did not find him. Grant that we may do this through a more sincere love for you, greater generosity in your service, and greater faithfulness toward others in the fulfillment of your great commandment, the commandment to love God with all our heart, with all our mind, with all our soul, and with all our strength, and the commandment to love our neighbor as you love him. Heavenly Father, we offer you the sadness and loneliness of the heart of Jesus, so that you may deign and be the companion and support of those who face the passage of time to eternity. Sacred Heart, we offer you our vigils of reparation to attract your mercy to the whole world. We want to be the balm of peace that heals your wounds and heals the wounds of your most holy body. We offer you our sacrifices of love and the most difficult moments of our lives, and reparation for our sins and those of the whole world. My Lord, our God, our Savior, we come before you, longing to repair our relationship with you. May our souls be like the blessed oil that heals your sacred wounds, and
and like refreshing water to quench your burning thirst for souls. Your thirst to be loved and adored by all men in the blessed sacrament of the altar. We long to atone for the insults of sinners inflicted on you all over the world and at every moment of the day and night. O Father, we offer you all the acts of worship done by the souls who love you. Above all, we offer you your divine Son, immolated on the altar in every corner of the world. O Father, infinitely good and compassionate, accept his most pure blood in atonement for all the outrages and sacrileges committed by humanity. Erase their sins and have mercy on them. O eternal Father, accept the precious blood that Jesus Christ shed in his passion. By his wounds, by his head crowned with thorns, by his heart, by all his divine merits, forgive souls and save them. O precious blood of our Redeemer, we adore you with great respect and with great love, and we want to repair the outrages that you receive from souls. O most holy God, in whose presence we are not worthy to stand, forgive all sins committed by thoughts and desires. Receive in expiation for these sins the thorn-crowned head of your beloved Son. Accept the blood that flows so copiously from his wounds. Purify minds that are tainted. Illuminate the darkness of their understanding, and that his blood be their strength, their light, and their life. Lord, by the inexhaustible mercy...

0: Emma, how are you?
1: Very good.
0: So you come often to Mladfest, Youth Festival?
1: Yes, I do.
0: Did you come with your family or group?
1: I came with my family.
0: Yes. What do you think? Why is she appearing so often? Why is she choosing to appear? And what's her main, maybe, intention?
1: I would say she chose to appear, especially here in Medjugorje, because it's a very simple place. And the people here, they live very simple and they have this belief. And it's not, it's really comes, when you come here, you feel that it's really spiritually. And that the people, they really pray because of our heart. And I think that the Lady of Medjugorje comes with the intention to come with us to pray for even more peace and to share

0: is share this peace all over the world, to see, to share that everybody should live like this.
1: Nice, nice. Our Lady calls us to live life of joy. And here we are surrounded by music, joyful music. How does that affect you?
0: I would say it affects spiritually in prayer. When you pray, you can pray more with the intention, because this music, it does something with you, it does something to your heart, and it maybe opens it up and it relieves it. And also, I think music is also in a kind of prayer, because it's also speaking words and you can really feel spiritually.
1: Can you give us few practical steps to live in a daily life holy?
0: I would say the first step is every morning to pray and thank God that He woke you up today and gave you another chance to improve on your beliefs. And I would also say praying the rosary every day is very important, and it does something to you, it does something to me. And I would say also without the rosary, I, through Mary, wouldn't be here where I am and believe this deeply in God. And yes.
1: And if it's possible, can you share with us your main prayer intention for this week?
0: For this week, I would say my main prayer intention is to... I often pray to keep peace in my family, and that we all keep believing in God and just always repenting to God. And I often really do pray for peace, at first in myself, because I believe if you as one person don't have peace, it's kind of impossible to pray for others to have peace, because it starts all in ourselves.

0: Hi, my name is Dan Vikas, and this is The Common Good Show, where we discuss the gift of life and explore everyday blessings through the lens of faith-based stories and real-life experiences. 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Through these conversations, we discover the lessons and truths that have guided our guests to where they are today, what they have learned over the course of their journey, and how those principles can be applied to our own lives in order to elevate people, either as groups or as individuals, to reach their fulfillment in its entirety. With me this morning, I have Surf Sanchez. Surf is a husband, a father of five, a realtor entrepreneur with the Keys Company. Surf was born and raised in Miami, where for 17 years he helped clients buy, sell, lease, or both for residential and commercial real estate. With a thriving career in his hometown, there was no reason to leave it all behind. That was until God spoke up. Now Surf and his family live in Ave Maria and feel blessed by their new town, new friends, and new opportunities. Surf, thank you so much, man. Thanks for making the time. Thanks for being here.
1: Thanks for having me, man. This is great. Really appreciate it.
0: Absolutely. I'm going to hit you right with our big question.
1: Okay.
0: Is there something in your everyday life that serves as proof to you of God's faithfulness and blessings? I can't talk.
1: Absolutely. I mean, in the bigger picture, my family, absolutely blessed to have my family. Mm. It starts with my wife. You know, she's the pillar of our family. And I'm blessed to have met her. Going on, let me see if I get this right. 17 years that we've been married, 18 years that we met.
0: So, well done.
1: Very blessed to have her, man. You know, she's the, like I said, the pillar of our family, and every single day I'm thankful for her. And on the smaller scale, you know, the blessing, my coffee, I have to have my first cup of coffee every morning.
0: Okay.
1: Gets my morning started, you know.
0: And so, it's got to be black.
1: It's got to be black, yeah, yeah, yeah.
0: Beautiful. 18 years met, 17 years married. Mm. That didn't take long.
1: No, it didn't. And that's an interesting story. We met online.
0: Okay.
1: We met on Match.com.
0: Okay.
1: We were one of the first success stories on Match.com.
0: Oh, no way.
1: Yeah.
0: That's awesome.
1: Yeah, they featured us on their website and things
0: really?
1: Like that. It was pretty cool. Yeah, you know, we're both from Miami.
0: Okay.
1: Dating scene in Miami, it's, I'm sure, tough now, but it was tougher back then. And, you know, I was a businessman, always, you know, working and stuff like that. So
0: yeah.
1: We met on Match.com, and our first date, you know, I asked her a question, which I guess would scare off a lot of people.
0: Yeah.
1: I said, you know, how many kids you want to have when you get married? And she said five. And again, some people would run away from that and say, well, it's too many kids.
0: Yeah.
1: That's what I wanted too. I wanted five kids.
0: Okay.
1: So I was like, there's definitely a connection here from our first date.
0: Yeah.
1: And we actually closed down Dave & Buster's. They kicked us out.
0: Well done.
1: Yeah.
0: Well
1: they were,
0: done.
1: They were vacuuming the floors. They're like, guys, we're done. Go.
0: That's so awesome.
1: Yeah, man. Yeah. So, you know, I knew, I was 33 when I met her.
0: Yeah.
1: I'm 9 years older than my wife. And I knew what I didn't want in my life.
0: Hmm.
1: So the minute I met her, she just checked off all the boxes.
0: Heck
1: you know?
0: Yeah.
1: So after 2 months, I think we were dating 2 months, I proposed to her.
0: Wow.
1: So, yeah.
0: Well done.
1: Yeah, awesome.
0: Congratulations, too.
1: Thanks, man.
0: And
1: thanks.
0: Going strong.
1: Thanks, absolutely, man.
0: And
1: absolutely.
0: How many kids do you guys have together?
1: We have five.
0: Yeah.
1: Five from, they range in, the youngest is three, the oldest is 16.
0: 16.
1: Yeah.
0: Boys and girls?
1: Four girls and a boy.
0: Yeah.
1: Yeah, my son and I are outnumbered. Yeah, and we had to bring in a male dog to try to even
0: try to balance it.
1: Yeah,
0: that's
1: yeah,
0: fair.
1: Yeah,
0: and
1: yeah.
0: You said your son was the second to oldest, right?
1: Yeah, second to oldest. He's 13.
0: Beautiful.
1: Yeah.
0: Is he getting to like the really active stage where, you know, the girls in the house are like, it's, you know, it's drama and it's fancy and he just wants to go do stuff? Or
1: yeah, he's very good at, he's a self-taught pianist.
0: Oh, wow, okay.
1: So he has a great affinity for music. Like, he'll hear
0: that.
1: A song
0: yeah.
1: and he'll play it. And that's what he likes to do. He goes into his room, he plays a piano. We have a keyboard in his room, and then he also has a bigger piano in the living room.
0: Okay.
1: So when the girls stress him out, he goes in to play the piano.
0: Tickles the ivories.
1: Yeah, and it, you know, it's a good excuse because he doesn't hear anybody when he's playing.
0: Mm,
1: you know,
0: so exactly.
1: So yeah, he's, you know, he's at that age, and he's also an animator. He does graphic design.
0: Oh, that's awesome.
1: So he's really good at it. He's writing a book. So He's very, very gifted when it comes to that type of stuff.
0: Yeah.
1: So he's at that age where he's developing his skills.
0: Yeah.
1: Which is he had a great story too, because he started on a program that MIT came out with called Scratch for Kids.
0: Wow.
1: And it was doing animation and things like that.
0: Yeah.
1: And he got bullied by somebody online.
0: Mm.
1: And
0: for that.
1: Well, while he was on there, okay. One of the kids started bullying.

0: them on there.
1: Yeah.
0: And he came to us and, you know, we had a conversation about it and, you know, told him, you need to get off of that because it's creating stress in his life, right? So it was hard for him because he was on there every day creating and he loved to see his work and the things that he was doing. And I had a conversation with him and I said, you know, God is doing this for a reason in your life. Mm-hmm. You don't know what that is at this moment, but I guarantee you that you're going to look back at sometime in the future and you're going to be thankful for this because the blessings are going to be so much bigger because of it.
1: Yeah.
0: And he's learned that. Now his animation and his style has elevated to a professional level. I mean, he's using That's professional awesome. Programs instead of using something that was just for kids.
1: Yeah.
0: So
1: at 13. That's incredible.
0: He's awesome. He helped me design my logo for my business.
1: Okay.
0: He's amazing.
1: Is he up for hire?
0: Actually, he's constantly telling me, Dad, you gotta get me people to work on stuff for them. So
1: yeah.
0: I'm super proud of him. I'm proud of all my kids. They're all, you know, talented in their own ways.
1: Yeah, I love that.
0: So, but yeah, 13 is tough for a boy, especially with all the girls in the house.
1: Yeah. Although, well, yeah. I'm curious, because you mentioned it for your son, and I think a lot of times when we have pieces of advice or wisdom for either friends or, in your case, in your children, it most often comes from an experience that we've walked through. Mm. And so is there a particular situation or experience or something that happened in your life where when you were walking through it, it hurt or it was tough, it was a real challenge, but having, you know, being able to look back on it now, I don't know if you're glad it happened the way it did, but you realize that it was almost necessary.
0: I'm sure there's many, many times in my life that I've gone through situations like that. You know, particularly, you know, with our move here to Ave.
1: Yeah.
0: We had just bought a house.
1: Yeah.
0: You know, we waited, I think, 6 months for our house to be constructed. I love the house, beautiful house. You know, kind of sort of like my dream location, the size of the property, with the land that we had. 5 kids, I wanted a lot of land for them to run around.
1: Yeah.
0: And I really, really was happy.
1: Yeah.
0: And my business was doing great. My wife says one day, you know, let's go take a look at Ave Maria. And I said, what for?
1: Like, why?
0: And she's like, well, it's a small, you know, Catholic town, and it might be good to raise our kids there. Miami's not the best place to raise our kids.
1: Yeah.
0: And I said, yeah, we just bought a house. We've been here a year.
1: What do you mean?
0: And she's like, well, you were looking for a client for a retirement property. You know, they have great retirement community. So that was her excuse. Yeah. I was like, all right, let's go take a trip over there. You know, it's only a couple hours away. And we came the first time and I was like, you know, this is nice. It's nice, you know, but I didn't get anything. Like, she was super excited about it.
1: Yeah.
0: You know, showing me all things. Look at this, how beautiful. Look how, you know, all the kids. And I didn't feel anything. I was like, no, I'm happy. You know, we're not moving.
1: I like that new house.
0: Yeah, I got my business. Everything is going great, you know. And then she said, let's go back like a week later. So, like, let's go back again. The weather was beautiful. And this was during COVID. So we hadn't gone out.
1: Mm.
0: That was the first time we ventured out of the house for months.
1: Yeah.
0: So we took another drive. And that night, we were still here late at night. And we had dinner at the pub on the outside.
1: Yeah.
0: And it was empty, right? Like I said, COVID time.
1: Yeah.
0: So nobody walking around, just completely desolate. And the church was all lit up.
1: Mm.
0: And she's talking to me, the kids are talking to me, they're having a great time. Really nice and cold, it was probably like 50 degrees.
1: Yeah.
0: And man, all of a sudden, I just had this calling, this stirring that says, this is where you need to be. And I was like, wow, is that what I'm feeling? Is this really is really God talking to me, telling me, move here?
1: Mm-hmm.
0: Like, leave everything. You just bought a house. Leave everything.
1: Am I hearing this right?
0: Yeah.
1: Yeah.
0: Yeah. Because sometimes you question. Like, maybe I need a sign.
1: Is there another sign,
0: you know? So we got in the car, driving back to Miami, and I looked over at my wife, and I said, let's do it. And she was like, are you serious?
1: Wait.
0: Yeah.
1: What was that?
0: Yeah, yeah. She's like, are you serious? I'm like, let's do it. She goes, why'd you change your mind? I said, God spoke to me. I just felt the Holy Spirit come and say, this is where you need to be. Yeah. And I felt a peace. And, you know, going through a lot of things selling the house, like everything

0: happened the way it was supposed to be for us. Hmm. You know, we sold our house in 3 hours, put the house up on the market, sold it in 3 hours, multiple Sheesh. Offers. Yeah, they let us stay an extra month because we needed to find a place here.
1: Yeah.
0: We bought a house here without selling the other one, and this one was being built, so we needed to find a place to stay.
1: Yeah.
0: And so everything worked out in great timing. Hmm. And the first 2 or 3 months I was here, I was like giddy, like a little kid. Like, I just felt at peace, you know? And you know, now I look back and I'm like, you know what? I had no idea that my life was gonna take that change, you know, that turn.
1: Yeah.
0: And it all happened within a matter of a couple of weeks. Like, you go from being in one place and all of a sudden, 2 weeks later, you're upending your life and moving, you know? Mm. And I didn't know, you know, leaving my business behind, it's 2 hours away, so I still travel sometimes down to Miami.
1: Yeah.
0: But, you know, I've left contacts, all those things behind to start here. But I have faith, and, you know, he's already started to show his blessings, and, you know, we're very happy that we're here.
1: And we kind of talked about it a little bit beforehand, but for the people watching and listening, because I think it's actually a really cool story, you didn't just walk into real estate.
0: No. No,
1: it was run through that because I love that.
0: I didn't
1: keeping the theme of faith going.
0: Yeah, no, absolutely. So, I was working sales for a tile company. A buddy of mine owns a tile company, and I was doing outside sales for him. And he was buying a house, and I met his realtor, and his realtor was like this firecracker of a guy.
1: Yeah.
0: You know, coming in and telling me, oh look. I'm in real estate, you know, you seem like you're a good person, you got a great personality, you do great. And at first I was like, this guy wants something from me, you know, like
1: yeah.
0: he's just giving me a story. And then I said, well, I took my class, but I never took my test. And that time is about to expire. So like within a month, it was gonna, my license or my opportunity to take the test was about to expire.
1: Yeah.
0: So he says, you should do it and come work for me, I'll train you. Mm-hmm. And I said, yeah, I don't know if I wanna do it. And I remember he called me up on a weekend, Saturday night, and he says, hey, guess what, how much money I made last night? And he like gives me this astronomical number, and I'm like, in one day? He's like, yeah. And I'm like, I'm taking that test next week. I'm gonna go ahead and do it. And I did it. And you know, and something I didn't tell you before, when I was supposed to schedule a test, I slept in, I forgot to set my alarm for the right time.
1: Oh.
0: I thought it was like at 11 in the morning, and it was at 8:30.
1: Oh wow!
0: So when I get there, they told me, "No, you passed your time. You can't take the test," and like it expired like within 3 days. I had to go back to school, do the whole course all over again.
1: Yeah. Oh geez.
0: And when I tried to reschedule, they said, "No, you have to wait 30 days." So I went home and I'm like bummed. I'm like, now I have to take this whole thing again. So I went online, and I tried to set the appointment again online, and it accepted the appointment for the next day. So I went, I took the test, and I passed it. And I remember the lady, I walked in the next day, she goes, weren't you here yesterday? And I was like, yeah. She was like, how'd you get the appointment? I said, I don't know. I do know. Yeah, exactly.
1: Yeah, exactly.
0: Exactly.
1: Oh, man.
0: So, and you know, 17 years later, almost 18, I'm still doing it. I love it. I love the business.
1: That's awesome.
0: Yeah, I love what I do. I love helping people. It's just something that, when you get to buying a home, is a big deal.
1: Yeah.
0: Right. So, it's the biggest purchase people tend to make in their lives. So,
1: yeah.
0: Being able to help people through that process is very fulfilling. To see their faces and, you know, people light up. It has also to do a lot with family, because you see the kids running around. You know, I always tell them, which room did you pick out?
1: Yeah.
0: And I go and I tell them, pick the master. And then the parents are like, that's our room. The kids will be running in the bathroom. It's like, Mom, I like this jacuzzi. This is going to be my bathtub.
1: So, nope.
0: But it's fun. It's very fulfilling.
1: Yeah.
0: And like I said, almost 18 years doing it. And I love it. I love doing it.

0: Do you have, and it might have changed over the 18 years, but do you have a daily routine, a morning routine that kind of grounds you, gets you ready?
1: Yeah, absolutely. So it always starts, you know, my coffee first thing in the morning. I have to have my cup of coffee. My kids start to wake up at that time and, you know, come in. Each ones have different timing. You know, the older ones sleep in later.
0: Yeah, yeah.
1: The little ones are up at the crack of dawn.
0: Yeah.
1: It seems like.
0: feels like it.
1: Yeah, it feels like it. So usually up between 6 and 6:30, you know. The kids at 7, they start waking up. My 3-year-old wakes up and she'll start screaming, "Dad, take me out," because she's still in her crib. We're transitioning her to a bed soon.
0: Okay.
1: So she's like, "Dad, get me out."
0: She doesn't climb out?
1: So no, because they invented this thing, which is the coolest thing. It's like a bed tent.
0: Okay.
1: So it's like a tent that goes in the crib.
0: Yeah, yeah.
1: With a zipper, and that way she stays in there.
0: She can't. Okay.
1: No, she can't get out. Yeah, we learned our lesson. Remember, we have 5.
0: That's true.
1: So yeah, one of ours, my third. She one time when she was a baby, my wife and I were, we had put her to bed and we're getting ready to go to sleep, watching some TV, and all of a sudden we see a blur go through the hallway, and we're like, "What was that?"
0: Hello.
1: And she's, yeah, exactly, hello. And she's like, "What was that?" I go, "I don't know." We went, and it was my daughter. She was running around in her pajamas through the whole house, and we were like, "How'd you get out?" You know, and we put her back in, cracked the door open a little bit.
0: Yeah.
1: And there she was, threw over the comforter she had on, started figuring out how to climb. She climbed and she fell. We didn't hear it obviously the first time when it happened, but she fell. She got up and she's like, "I'm all right," and she just kept walking.
0: She did it again.
1: So we learned from that, you know, and eventually we found this cool tent thing that goes on.
0: Okay.
1: And they love it. I mean, she tells me when I forgot to zipper it.
0: Oh,
1: she's
0: okay.
1: Like, "Dad, you got a zipper." So
0: get my tent.
1: So yeah, she wakes up and. My morning starts from there. I make them breakfast, and then I go walking. That's something I've been doing, you know, concentrating more here since I got here because it's beautiful to walk around in different places here. That, you know, they have the parks, all the walking paths.
0: Nah.
1: So I do that every single morning, if weather permits. Sometimes I've walked in the rain.
0: Mm-hmm. There you go.
1: Yeah, but it's just my time, man. It's my time to just get grounded, you know, and I listen to some of my podcasts. I'm big into, you know, motivational speakers and things like that.
0: Yeah.
1: Constantly keep me going. And so I listen to that and, you know, I listen to some different family podcasts and things like that and spend some time talking, you know, to the big guy upstairs. And, you know, like I said, just getting grounded before my day starts.
0: Yeah.
1: Yeah.
0: Was there a point in time when you realized, like, I need to do this every day, or did it just kind of happen like naturally? And I was like, "This is nice."
1: You know, I started exercising because after COVID, you know, everybody got that COVID weight going. So,
0: yep.
1: So I said, you know, I have to do something about it.
0: Yeah.
1: And my goal was, you know, by the time I'm 50, I want to be in the best shape of my life, right?
0: So I like it.
1: 50 is right around the corner. Literally, it's in January. So.
0: I would have guessed it like another 9 years, but
1: thank
0: that's
1: you.
0: Fair.
1: Thank you. I appreciate that. Thank you. I appreciate it. So, beginning of this year, I said, okay, I'm gonna start going to the gym and start walking every day.
0: Mm-hmm.
1: And the first, I think the first time I went walking, 30 minutes, 40 minutes, I was exhausted.
0: Mm.
1: And I did it for a couple of days, and I gave up. And I was like, you know, I really don't need to walk. I'm going to the gym. That's gonna be fine.
0: Mm.
1: But then I noticed I started missing something. Like I said to myself, you know, it doesn't feel the same if I don't walk.
0: Oh, okay. The feeling, yeah.
1: Yeah, it doesn't feel the same if I don't walk. And it was great because I was walking close to where they were building my house.
0: Nice.
1: And

0: I was like, my motivating factor was every day go see what they're doing. See if there's anything new happening.
1: Yeah.
0: So that's just got me going. And I enjoy it now. Like now if I'm not

0: you know, the new variant came out and everybody was freaking out, and a bunch of people that I knew were getting COVID, and I was like, you know what, I'm gonna take a step back again. And those 2 months were miserable. And I didn't think about that. You know, I didn't think about how much I was really enjoying, how much I needed it. Not only the enjoyment part of it, but how much I needed it. I was like, I really need it. You know, you know, it de-stresses me, it helps me out, and so we're back at it again.
1: Okay.
0: You know? So yeah, I'm enjoying it.
1: With your motivational stuff in the morning, are there you know, two or three particular artists, authors, anything like that that you go to that you like? Kind of not necessarily mentors in terms of like of your work, but just like life mentors.
0: Yeah. I listen to Ed Mylett a lot.
1: Okay.
0: Also, you know, I've been a fan of Tony Robbins for many, many years.
1: Okay.
0: But recently, I listened a lot to Ed Mylett.
1: Okay.
0: I just like the way he speaks, the way he teaches, and the people that he has on his show, on his podcast, are great. Just a lot of life learning lessons throughout that. So it's good. I like
1: Is it Mylett, or how's the
0: Mylett?
1: Oh, okay. Mylett. Okay. Yeah. Okay. That's cool.
0: Yeah. What's Ed Mylett. Yeah.
1: Okay.
0: Yeah.
1: What's the podcast called?
0: The Ed Mylett Show.
1: Oh.
0: Yeah.
1: Fair enough.
0: Yeah. He's actually one of the top motivational speakers in the world.
1: Oh, wow. Okay.
0: Yeah. He's got a, you know, fantastic story. He was into sports and things like that early on, and that didn't go anywhere. And he found himself working in a home for boys for, not displaced, but like homeless boys and things like that. And he went to help them out through college, and it just inspired him to be a better person and to give back. So, and that's pretty much where it started for him.
1: Okay.
0: So it's a good story.
1: And then the Tony Robbins stuff, is that more on the personal side than it is the business side?
0: You know, I've been listening to Tony Robbins for a while, many years, man. I want to say over 20 years, and it always started with business.
1: Okay.
0: Always started with business.
1: Yeah,
0: You know, I've always been in, you know, dealing with people, and early on I wanted to become an attorney. That was my thing. So I went to school, became a paralegal. You know, had to deal with people and going to court and all those types of things. So my goal was to be the best at whatever, you know, field that I wanted to get in.
1: Yeah.
0: So, you know, he taught a lot about goals and, you know, confidence and things like that. So I looked up to that and looked forward to listening to his stuff. Huh. Back then it was on cassette. So
1: I love that.
0: Back in the rewind.
1: Put it in.
0: My wife was showing me something the other day where something on social media where they were learning to write down songs before Google.
1: Yeah.
0: Right? You want to learn a song, you press play, and then you'd write down and stop.
1: Yeah.
0: And then write it down and then press play. And I said, well, she's on a CD. Remember when we had
1: cassettes?
0: My wife, like I said, is almost 10 years younger than me.
1: Yeah.
0: So I'm like, cassettes, you know, we like, oh, now I went too far.
1: Back a little forward.
0: Yeah, so those were fun times, you know. So
1: get your finger in there and twist it a little
0: roll
1: way
0: it
1: too.
0: In. Oh yeah,
1: gotta make sure it's tight. And
0: absolutely, absolutely, man, absolutely.
1: Is there something that you learned in the paralegal days that you've kept with you through this whole thing? Something that stuck out with you that either from your studies or from, like you said, you're working with a lot of people, or from something you observed in people or heard from someone.
0: You know, the details in the legal field, you know, it's all about contracts and right, you know, the way that people write the things. Whenever you read a contract, it's up to the interpretation of the person who's reading it, right?
1: Right.
0: So I learned very early on that in contracts, you have to be very, very clear about what you were getting into. At 19, my whole family, everybody was giving me, oh, I'm going to buy a car. This is the contract. I'm going to go buy a house. This is the contract. Read it.
1: Yeah.
0: You know? And I'm like,
1: take a look at it.
0: Yeah. And you know, I wasn't an attorney, but, you know, at 19, you're like, oh, I could do that. Yeah.
1: I can read this.
0: This is what this says. This is an explaining to them. And it was always about making sure that whatever you signed, whatever deal you got into, you need to make sure you understood it.
1: Nah.
0: So I've always been, and it rolls into my business now as an agent, a realtor. I

0: have to explain contracts to people and, mm-hmm. and things like that. So that's it's made it easy over the years to have that background. But just be careful what you sign and make sure that you understand before you sign anything.
1: What sort of parallel I'm going to draw from what you said of understanding what you're getting into mm-hmm. and really take the time. What sort of parallel do you think can be drawn between that and just life in general?
0: Oh, that's a good one. I just had a conversation with my son about commitment, right? So I teach them a lot about, you know, self-worth, right? For what you, how reality is, you're never going to be happy until you make yourself happy, right? That comes from within.
1: Yeah.
0: When they commit to something, I tell them, you gave somebody your word, right? You're committing to it. You got to see it through. Mm-hmm. So I was telling him, in my time, like growing up, I would shake somebody's hand and said, I'm going to be there. I'm going to do that. And I did it. Mm-hmm. You know, nowadays, obviously, you know, there's more to on the legal side of things. You have to have everything in writing and things like that.
1: Right.
0: But you have to, it's your word. You know, where's my bond, right? So you have to fulfill that commitment. So when you're gonna commit to something, make sure you know what you're committing to, right? Get everything clear and make sure that if you say, oh yeah, yeah, I'll do that play or I'll do, you know, that event, find out what time it is and make sure that you're not doing anything else on that day and make sure that you show up on time before you need to be there and get, you know, do what you need to do. Because you just can't call up 20 minutes before and say, oh, forget it, I don't wanna do it.
1: Right.
0: You know, so.
1: It's not how it works.
0: I don't know. I mean, unfortunately, there's a lot of people do that nowadays,
1: yep.
0: you know? But, you know, I try to teach my kids, you when you give somebody your word, it is what it is. So even internally, like family-wise,
1: yeah.
0: you know, sometimes they'll bicker because the little ones will say, oh, you promised you were going to play with me. And then the other one will be like, oh, I'm not going to do it now. And I'll be like, well, what did you tell her? I said I was going to play with her. But Dad, I'm saying, no. You said you were going to play with her. You have to go play with her.
1: Yeah.
0: That's... You know, that's your word.
1: Yeah.
0: And she has to trust you. So that's what I would say the parallel would be is know what you're getting into.
1: Yeah, the commitment.
0: Yeah.
1: I love that too. So I have the fantastic opportunity right now. I'm coaching a high school soccer team. Well, helping coach. I'm assistant. I specifically remember like two particular coaches growing up at different stages of my life. And they had a lasting impact on me for very particular reasons in terms of discipline and being committed and whatnot. And it's something that's the biggest thing that, and the gentlemen that are on the team I coach are phenomenal. They're talented, they're great, a great young group of gentlemen. But the biggest thing we struggle with is commitment to the practices and to everything we do. And I had a little contract at the beginning of the season for them all. I had them all sign it, and one of the things was like, if you can't be there, either myself or the head coach get a phone call 24 hours in advance. And if not, like, then the whole team suffers the consequences.
0: Absolutely.
1: And at first, and we still have one or two of them that don't make the call, and then it is what it is. But at first, they were like, no, like, come on, really, like, we're gonna do this? After a couple days of running, it became apparent to them that, you know, yes, I'm a necessary part of this team, but I'm a necessary part of this team.
0: Right.
1: And we're a family.
0: Absolutely.
1: And we do it together.
0: Absolutely.
1: And so when I step onto the field and onto the practice field, the game field, I have committed to this season of sports. And when I don't show up, it's not just about me. I hurt my teammates.
0: Absolutely.
1: Because we can't do, we had a couple practices a couple weeks ago where like half the team was missing. And it's like, we can't do what we want to do to train and be better so that we can, you know, we try to strategize how we do our sessions and whatnot. That way we prepare for our opponents. And if we need to make some changes, then we're practicing that. But we can't do it if we're not all together.
0: Right.
1: And something that I think in my personal life a lot about is in regard to commitment. Anytime you say yes, you're saying no to something else.
0: True. Yep.
1: And anytime you say no, you're saying yes to something else, and, you know, so vice versa. But one thing, because I know a lot of people will struggle with saying no. And that just really resonates with me. It's like, when you say yes, you're saying no to something else. And it kind of helps put in perspective when something, you know, just like, oh yeah, yeah, I could do that. Like, really easy. Right. You know, why not? Sure.
0: Yeah.
1: Now, and I'm getting better about this personally. So I'm not calling anyone out. This is self-reflection. But now, you know, take a couple extra seconds or minutes or a day or two to figure out, like, what are you supposed to be doing? What could you be doing at that time and whatnot? And it's something that goes far beyond, you know, whether it's just your kids playing at the house or the sports team or whatever.
0: Absolutely.

0: You know, you're in sports. I coached a lot of different sports.
1: Okay.
0: You know, football, baseball, roller hockey, soccer. You know, it's a family, right?
1: Yeah.
0: So, and I played sports as well. So it boils down to, you know, you're a team. Everybody has to do their part, and you know, it's family. When you say family, that's kind of sort of how we run our family now. We homeschool, and my wife, you know, she's the teacher. I'm the principal. That's her thing. That's what she handles. She knows it back and forth. And we've been doing it now for, I think, going on 10 years. We were starting doing it when it wasn't cool.
1: Yeah.
0: You know, now after COVID, you know, people are like normal, right?
1: Yeah.
0: So, and here, you know, you have so many people that homeschool, which one of the reasons we liked it is like-minded people.
1: Yeah.
0: And, you know, people sometimes ask us, you have a big family. How do you guys keep it together? How do you guys, you know, handle everything? It must be chaos. You know, and anybody with a big family is going to tell you, yeah, there's chaos in a big family. But we're a team, right? And we, everybody has their duties. So part of our homeschooling approach, my wife, as approaches, like on the Montessori system. So our kids know how to cook. Our kids know they do their own laundry. They put it away. And they're kids, you know, they don't like to do chores, but they got to do it. It's, you know, it's like I explained to them, when you get a job, you know, if you're working for somebody and they tell you, you got to go do this, you may not like it. That's your job. You got to do it. Mm-hmm. Right. So when mom says, go do your laundry, they go and they do their laundry and they put it on their phones and they time everything out and they go, you know, put it in the dryer, take it out and then put it away. That's how you get, you know, the family unit to work together, where everybody's got something to do. Everybody does something. I'm extremely disorganized, bro. Like,
1: just not your thing.
0: It's just, you know, and I can't say it's a guy thing, you know, because I do know some guys that are organized, but I'm not organized. And my wife just compliments that because she's super organized. She's like a OCD with her cleaning and her organization.
1: Yeah, I love that.
0: She has a saying that says everything has a place and everything in its place.
1: Yeah,
0: you know. So we have labels all over the house.
1: Okay.
0: We have everything, and it's tough because we're seven people, so she has to make sure that, you know, when somebody says, "Mom, where's the glue sticks?" and she says, "It's in the homeschooling closet," they go and they open it, says glue sticks, so they can find it easily. Mm-hmm. So she's very good at that and compliments me big time. Yeah, because like I said, I'm good at what I do. Like, she's, if our family was a movie, she would be the producer.
1: Yeah.
0: And me and the kids are the actors, right? So
1: okay.
0: Without the producer, the movie doesn't get made. So she's behind the scenes. I'm the one that likes to go in front of the cameras and meet the people and stuff like that.
1: Yeah.
0: She's a social butterfly when she gets together with people.
1: Okay.
0: But I'm the extroverted. I'm the one that, you know, goes out and does all the type of stuff.
1: Right, so, right.
0: I enjoy it. I enjoy that, you know, that connection with people and being out there. She's more, like I said, behind the scenes. She does a lot because obviously, stay-at-home mom.
1: And homeschooling.
0: It's tough, man. But she's good at it, you know? Yeah. She's good at it. I, you know, I feel like that. Like, everybody in life has their things that they're really good at.
1: Yeah.
0: And she's an amazing mom and a great, you know, homemaker. I mean, she cooks. We're Cubans. She cooks Cuban food. Homemade, like from scratch, like every day.
1: Oh.
0: And like, it's crazy because I'll get home and I'll be like, I'm so hungry, what are you making? And she'll be like, oh, I'm making this. And I'll be like, yes.
1: Well,
0: yeah. And the second plate is so hard to say no to.
1: Oh, I feel that.
0: So hard, bro.
1: So hard.
0: But, you know, like I said, she does all of that. And while I go out and take care of the business stuff.
1: You know?
0: So she doesn't worry about bills. She doesn't ask me, you know, to pay anything. Like, everything gets paid. She just takes care of the house.
1: And yeah.
0: I don't ask her about the house stuff. She takes care of all that. So
1: there you go. Was that kind of ebb and flow something that came naturally to y'all when you started to build a life together? Is it something that you really had to take time to be like, okay, this is how it's going to go this time?
0: It started when we were dating. I remember when she came over my house the first time that we were dating, it was just something that she was moving stuff around.
1: Mm-hmm.
0: And, you know, I saw her sweeping, and I was like, wow, like, she's taking care of me in that, you know, like in that way, like, you know, her being in her mid-20s, I think, when we first met, and me, you know, not getting, having that type of partner before, you know. My mom was the one that always took care of me in that way, you know.
1: Yeah.
0: And here I have somebody that's looking out for me early on.
1: Yeah.
0: You know, she was going to college, she was becoming a teacher, and early on, you know, when I started working as a realtor, that she got pregnant with my first daughter, I said, you know, we want to raise our kids a certain way, and we both were in the same page.
1: Yeah.
0: And she says, I would love to be able to stay home and raise the kids.
1: Yeah.
0: And I said, okay, then I'll give you that life. And God has blessed us with that life for the last 18 years. So she's, you know, she's an expert at it. Yeah. You know, she takes care of everything, bro.
1: Did the homeschooling discussion kind of take a similar path where it was very...
0: You know, we've always done things unconventionally.
1: Okay.
0: Like we had a home birth.
1: Okay.
0: With my son. My son was a home birth. And again, going back to, you know, doing things before they were cool and stuff like that.
1: Yeah.
0: With the whole COVID thing, there was a lot of home births last year. You know, but when we did it, just like when we started homeschooling, you get a lot of the negativity and a lot of the naysayers. Then it comes from all around, friends, family. Mm-hmm. Oh, you're crazy. How are you going to do that? What if there's an emergency and you have to, you know, continue to, like, what if something happens and you have to go to the hospital, mm-hmm. you know? And we're like, well, the hospital is fine. We'll go to the hospital in a matter of a few minutes. The whole premise of being at home having a baby, it's got a lot of great things. You can actually be with your baby right when the baby's born.
1: Yeah.
0: Like, you know, there's no nurses, no nothing, and your life goes back to normal, like,
1: okay.
0: immediately after the baby's born.
1: Yeah.
0: And that's pretty cool. But there's also something cool about taking a little vacation, you know, from the other kids
1: right.
0: at the hospital for 3 or 4 days.
1: Yeah.
0: You know, and that's what we ended up doing. We had my son, you know, when he, back in 2008. And back then, you know, we had a doula. People were like, what's a doula? You know, it's like, oh, she's like a coach. She coaches the whole thing along. And so, you know, after him, she had, there's always like these parameters that they want for home birthing, you know, like they look at your safety risks and things like that.
1: Okay.
0: So, you know, one of my wife's parameters were, you know, they weren't at 100% of what they wanted. So they're like, you know what? You should do a hospital birth with your next one, which we did. And then that's when we figured, wow, this is like a vacation. We can do this.
1: We should do this again.
0: Yeah. So, you know, so babies 3, 4, and 5 were all at the hospital.
1: Okay.
0: So we've always done things unconventional.
1: Yeah.
0: So, you know, with the whole homeschooling thing, you know, we saw what my daughter was being taught. My daughter went to kindergarten, I think, in first grade. We pulled her out. And we saw that it's not what we wanted.
1: Yeah.
0: We didn't want the school system, you know, to be teaching them certain things back then.
1: Yeah.
0: Now it's gotten worse, you know, but back
1: then.
0: That's
1: another conversation.
0: Yeah, that's a whole other episode. So I was like, you know, she was, what do you think about me homeschooling? And I was like, let's do it.
1: Mm.
0: The same thing with the home birth. Like, I'm all in with her, man.
1: Mm.
0: You know, whatever she researches everything and she like knows her thing. So when she said, what do you think about homeschooling? I'm like, let's do it.
1: Yeah.
0: You know, and we ventured into that and we've never looked back. You know, I love the fact that we have so much freedom with our kids.
1: Yeah.
0: I spend, you know, me as the provider, I spend a lot of time with my family.
1: Nice.
0: I always work close to wherever I live,
1: yeah.
0: so that I can be there for them. You know, it's a great life, man, to be able to watch your kids, you know, grow and be there for all the great moments.
1: Yeah,
0: it's amazing. I'm truly, truly blessed with that.
1: Do you have a home office, or do you go in somewhere?
0: No, I do have a home office.
1: Okay.
0: Yeah, I do have a home office. My company owns 55 offices in the state of Florida.
1: Okay.
0: So. We have one in Naples.
1: Mm-hmm.
0: I rarely go into any of the offices.
1: Okay.
0: Because for me, business is always done on the street.
1: Yeah.
0: So, and now even more so because we have all the digital stuff, right? So now my paycheck gets deposited, you know, all the checks get done through the phone, contracts get digitally signed.
1: Mm-hmm.
0: So, you know, except for some meetings and things like that, there's really no reason for me to go into the office.
1: Yeah.
0: So, and they're used to that at my office. They know how I am.
1: Well, fair enough. That's nice, though, that you have that flexibility and the ability to just
0: it's
1: spend
0: great.
1: That time at home with your kids.
0: It's great. It's a, like I said, it's a blessing. You know, sometimes I tell them I have to get out. You know, sometimes I'm like, all right, that's it. Daddy's got to go.
1: I got to do something.
0: I got to make some appointments. I got to go out and see some people.
1: Yeah.
0: So yeah, it's great.
1: On the side of... I have no frame of reference for that, which is why I'm trying to... for what I'm about to ask, which is why I'm trying to figure out how to ask it. But on the side of... you having walked this journey with your life to where you're at now and how things went out for you, less for your younger kids, although it still applies, and more for your 16, 13-year-old and then the next, how has it been, because obviously you're at home, you spend a lot of time with them,
0: mm-hmm.
1: So what is it like learning how to communicate with each one specifically? Mm-hmm. Because I think in terms of real estate, that's a very personal thing. And like you said, when you're helping people with their houses, you spend a lot of time and you see the families and they work and whatnot. And a big part of that is building a relationship with your client and understanding how they work and how they communicate, what they want to look for and see. But I think you have a unique opportunity at home because you spend so much time with your kids that, I mean, it's a double-edged sword, I think, or
0: yes,
1: at least
0: it is
1: with most family. Like,
0: yeah.
1: So much time together, and you find out what really rubs each other, but also learn how to, like, communicate and whatnot, so...
0: Oh, yeah, yeah. Absolutely, and, you know, we... like I said earlier, I'm very much into motivation and constantly... I feel like, for me personally, everybody has different personalities, but for me personally, I need that constantly. Mm. Like, it's almost like when you play sports, and I from our conversation, you've been competitive in your life. So when you're in a level of competition, your coach gives you that pep talk, right?
1: Yeah.
0: Like when he sees a team down, that's his job. Mm. Pep them up and get them out there and make you know, go for the win. So that's what I need. Mm. You know, I constantly need that motivation. And I've taught my kids about that. I've taught my kids about, you know, being confident and where, at the end of the day, the core for our family is our faith, right?
1: Mm.
0: So having the faith that we have, every single day there's challenges, and each one of them at their different ages have different challenges.
1: Mm.
0: My 7-year-old, you know, has a challenge that obviously my 16-year-old doesn't have,
1: right?
0: And then that's the challenge for us as parents, is how to deal with that.
1: Yeah.
0: You know, I was telling my son the other day, they say that you only mess up your oldest, the rest, because the first one with all the problems is the oldest,
1: yeah,
0: and then you figure
1: it
0: out along the line, right?
1: Yeah.
0: So my oldest started laughing, and she goes, "Well, thanks, Dad." But
1: you're like, I had to get it right for the one boy. So
0: he's the next one in line, so I got to figure it out. So, you know, those conversations are always based on faith and based on where you are in your life, right?
1: Yeah.
0: So, if you're going through some issue with a friend, you know, let's gauge that situation and what's going on in that relationship, and let's apply either something, you know, from our faith that we can apply to it, or just from our life experiences, and I'll give them my experience. And it's good because I reinforce things that I've done in my life and you know, teach them, which they appreciate and I appreciate. I mean, before I came here, my daughter just sent me a text message and she goes, "Dad, you're gonna do great. I'm so proud of you, of the father, the husband, you know, and business person you are. I'm proud to call you my dad," you know? So stuff like that goes a long way, man.
1: That's,
0: you know,
1: sweet.
0: It tells me I'm doing something right as a dad.
1: Yeah.
0: And you know, it's a big role. It's the hardest role you'll ever have in your life, is being a parent.
1: Lord willing, we'll see.
0: Yeah.
1: We'll see what happens. But yeah, that's cool. That's incredible.
0: Yeah, yes.
1: So. And yeah, I try, and at least even for my parents, like, I'm very blessed to have a great relationship with both my parents, and they've been married 26 years, I think.
0: Awesome.
1: Now. Yeah, and so and it's always been good. It's always been amazing. And we've gone through, I was telling you, but we've moved a whole bunch and whatnot.
0: Right.
1: And so, you know, we've been in a lot of different situations and scenarios, and the way that my mom and dad work has been, I think, is a big part of, I shared this with you on the phone, my two life goals are well, the third one is to be a saint. That one's just always there. But it's to have a family and to help people.
0: Right.
1: And I think watching my parents like has been a big part of why that's something that I desire and whatnot. Just because I think there's no better example of God's love for us and God's love for the church than a good family unit.
0: Absolutely.
1: Than like seeing a husband and a wife work together and build together and whatnot.
0: Absolutely.

0: I'll preface this by saying it may be a sensitive topic, so you don't have to answer.
1: Okay.
0: But what's one of, if you've had one, what's one of the more challenging moments with your kids in terms of helping them through something? If they had a particular challenge or struggle that you weren't necessarily, when it happened or when it first came up, you weren't aware of how to deal with it or how to approach it?
1: Oh, man. You know, there's been a few, definitely for sure, that come to mind. The bullying with my son, that was something that was, it was hard to deal with because it wasn't like I can talk to a parent and say, hey, this is going on,
0: right.
1: You know, or a teacher and say, you know, my son is being bullied.
0: Right.
1: Because we did try to contact MIT and all the people behind the program, and we weren't able to get anywhere with that. Mm. So that was tough, because you're going through something, you want to fix something for your child, right?
0: Yeah.
1: So that's the hardest thing, you know. I have a hero complex, right? Like I want to fix everything. Oof. My wife, if she has a problem, I want to be able to take care of it.
0: I think it's safe to say that

0: that's a guy thing.
1: Well, I think so. Yeah, I think so, because you want to be that protector always,
0: yeah.
1: right?
0: So, yeah.
1: You know, for me, it's like, you know, no, you can't do that to my son. Where are you? You know? Yeah. And I, you know, obviously I can't go beat up a 12-year-old or something like that, but, you know, I want to, like, say, hey, you don't do that to my kid, you know?
0: Yeah.
1: And we couldn't do anything like that. So you get frustrated, mm-hmm. and you just try to give them the best advice you can and say, listen, that person's not treating you right, right? So you need to make a decision. And because of that, it's funny, because my son came up with a quote because of that situation. He said, if you don't row, you must go. So basically talking about people in his boat and his life. If you're not rowing, then you need to go. So if you don't row, you must go. And
0: it's very wise.
1: Yeah, it shocked us. I mean, my wife and I was like, wow, that we're gonna put that in a quote on the wall.
0: Yeah.
1: And we did. And you know, we try to instill in our kids a standard for our family, right? And I think that's very important. Because once you teach your kids to have certain standards, then if somebody breaks that standard, then you have a choice to make at that point.
0: Yeah.
1: Right?
0: And yes.
1: We tell them, right? So is that how you want to be treated? Is that friend of yours, right? Because nowadays, like for me growing up, a friend was somebody I saw every day, I hung out with every day. I mean, I've known them for years. Oh, this
0: right.
1: is my friend, you know? Nowadays, like a little girl went to my daughter the other day, 7-year-old, they just met. And she goes, you want to be best friends? And my daughter was like, okay, she's 7. She just made a best friend.
0: Mm-hmm.
1: So we tell them, you know, you've known this person, you know, a year, 2 years, they're your friend, but you're being disrespected in a way,
0: yeah.
1: right? Is it that your friend is having a bad day? We all have bad days.
0: Yep.
1: You all say things sometimes we don't mean, but are they disrespectful to you? Is this something that's happening consistently? Now, do you disrespect yourself? Does your family disrespect you? Because you have your standards,
0: mm-hmm.
1: right? You need to look within and say, no, you know, I don't talk to myself that way.
0: Right.
1: My family doesn't talk to me that way. Why would I let someone else talk to me that way?
0: Right.
1: So once you ground them in those standards that they have, it helps them. Because they themselves will come up to me and they'll say they had a situation and they said, that's not what I believe.
0: Mm.
1: You know, and you know, even in faith, some of their friends in down in Miami would, you know, make fun of them for a certain thing that they would believe in.
0: Mm.
1: And they, you know, they would stand up for it. And they'd say, it doesn't matter that you don't believe that.
0: Mm.
1: Doesn't matter to me.
0: Yeah.
1: Doesn't change me. I know who I am.
0: I love that.
1: So I think having standards and teaching your kids proper standards is very important.
0: Well, and I love what you said. You recognize, like, if something goes against that standard, and then you have a choice. Because as you were saying it, you were like, you know, you set standards and you have standards. When something happens, and in my head, and I even snapped it, I was like, oh, when something happens, gone.
1: Yeah.
0: But you continue, like, you have a choice.
1: Mm-hmm.
0: And I kind of corrected myself. I was like, no, you're right. Because a lot of times something happens and we have a tendency, I say we loosely.
1: General, yeah.
0: Yeah. We have a tendency to bend the rules for certain occasions. Like,
1: absolutely.
0: Oh, it's because of this or because of this.
1: Yeah.
0: And it's easy to think like, oh, it's fine. It's the one time, it's not going to make a difference. Yeah. But you start bending, you know, it's like any piece of plastic or metal. And the more you bend it, the more brittle it becomes.
1: No, and to add to that, my wife has a saying that it's like a piece of paper, right? Mm. Once you crumble the piece of paper, no matter how much you straighten it, you still have wrinkles in it.
0: Mm.
1: Those wrinkles don't go out. So
0: mm-hmm.
1: if you're hurting someone or you're doing something wrong and that's that paper, once it gets crinkled and you try to straighten it out, like you're saying, oh yeah, I'm sorry, I did this, but if your behavior continues, then you'll never get that paper straight, right?
0: Mm.
1: So it's important for you to have that choice, but you have to have those standards. You know, it's like coaching, right? As a coach, you have your standards,
0: mm-hmm.
1: right? You kids got to go to practice, they got to give it 100%, and when they're playing, they got to give it 100%. And again, we all have bad days.
0: Mm-hmm.
1: There are days when I was playing football that I didn't want to practice. You
0: yeah.
1: know, I got tired of running. One time I was running, you know, and it's a team thing, right? So they tell you, you got 10 seconds to get from here to the other side of the 50-yard line.
0: Mm-hmm.
1: If you don't make it, everybody else has to run again.
0: Yep.
1: You know, I was having a bad day. And I told a buddy,
0: by the way, that's like
1: me.
0: A foreign concept to kids these days.
1: Yeah, but, exactly. Yeah.
0: But,
1: we don't want to get them to sweat, right? it's too hot outside.
0: Oh, it's, yeah.
1: So, you know, I told my friend, drag me. And he was like, I'm not going to drag.

0: You got to drag yourself. I'm like, I'm not going to make it. He goes, you better make it. And you know what? I threw myself right at the last second, and I didn't make it. I was like off by like 2 yards.
1: Yeah.
0: And they were like, we're running again. I said, I'm not running again. And I just passed out. I was like, I can't. I'm dead. I'm done. I can't anymore.
1: Oh, know? My goodness.
0: But you know what? I ended up, they got me up and gave me some smelling salt. And they said, okay, now you got to keep running. Huh. And I remember it's just, you know, it's hard. Once those things happen, man. But you learn those lessons.
1: And I think for me, so physical activity has always been a good outlet for me. Mm-hmm. But I've learned that kind of what you're saying, you know, you got back up and you eventually made it happen and whatnot. There's a greater analogy there for all of life too, because it's like you become more resilient. Like,
0: absolutely.
1: Yeah, you're smelling salts, then you fought your way through it. Mm-hmm. But then the next time in a game, when you really felt like just, I can't do it anymore, you knew there was more. Knew there was more in the tank.
0: Absolutely.
1: And then when it comes to the standards, it might be difficult sometimes to be like, cutting this off. Yep. I choose not to go with it. And it might be challenging. And it might be you get ridiculed by your friends at school or mm-hmm. something like that. But you also know you have the assurance that on the other side of that, it's a whole lot better.
0: It is, man. You know, especially today, in today's day and age, with all the social media and things that are going on. You know, my oldest, I remember her coming home one day from church crying, and she's like, you know, my friends have this social media, they have that social media, and I don't have any of that. And I said, and my wife and I were like, yeah, and I said, but it's not fair. It's not fair. Well, that's the way life is. Sometimes life isn't fair, and you're at the age where you want all that stuff, but it's not age appropriate.
1: Mm.
0: Well, my friends have it. Well, listen to how your friends talk and act. Is that what you want? Yeah. Going back to standards, right?
1: Yeah.
0: Is that what you want for your life? Is that how you want to see yourself? No. Okay. And what's great is that once you teach the older ones, it trickles down to the younger ones, right? So you'll see my 11-year-old upset because she can't do something that her friends are doing. And then my son or my 16-year-old, my oldest, will say, well, that's just how it is. Is that what you want for yourself? Is that? And they teach. And that makes it so easy, man, as a parent, when the older ones start to teach the younger ones.
1: I love that. Yeah.
0: It's awesome. And it's great to see.
1: Yeah.
0: It's great to see.
1: Well, and it's all, I mean, I don't know where this natural aversion comes from, but as a kid, it's always easier. Or it's all, you always want to, you'd rather hear from your brother or sister than from your mom or dad.
0: Yeah. Yeah.
1: And so it's like, oh, okay.
0: Yeah, absolutely. And it's funny because my wife will say that. She'll be like, I just told her to do, you know, I've been telling her that for the longest time. So yeah, but they don't want to hear it from us. They want, you know, it's easier to hear from a friend or from their siblings,
1: yeah.
0: You know? So.
1: The family unit, man.
0: It's awesome, bro.
1: That's where it's at.
0: Man, I tell you, it's awesome. Having a lot of kids is truly, truly, it's a true blessing.
1: Was that a day one desire for you? Like, you always wanted to have a family, a bunch of kids?
0: Yeah, always. I always wanted to have. You know, I grew up watching Eight is Enough, which was a sitcom back in the day. Mm. And I always wanted that. I always wanted a bunch of, you know, siblings.
1: Yeah.
0: I had two older sisters and a brother.
1: Mm-hmm.
0: And, you know, I just wanted more.
1: Yeah.
0: I wanted more. And I always thought it would be neat, you know. So right now it's 5. We don't know if it's going to be more.
1: Okay. And you were one of 4.
0: One of 4.
1: Where in the pecking order?
0: I was the third oldest, second youngest.
1: Okay.
0: Yeah.
1: Okay.
0: 2 girls and a boy until my brother came home. My brother's 10 years younger than me.
1: Okay.
0: So I was the only boy for a while.
1: Okay.
0: So my son tells me, Dad, you don't know what it's like. I said, I know what it's like.
1: Yeah, I do.
0: I know exactly.
1: I spent 10 years.
0: Oh, yeah. I know exactly what it's like.
1: Uh-huh.
0: So listen, I hear you, bro.
1: You know?
0: And then I try to give him some tips and tricks on how to handle it. But yeah, man, big family is always something I always wanted. And like I said, we have 5 now. We'll see.
1: Yeah. See what the Lord's will is, happens.
0: Absolutely. It's not in our control.
1: That's awesome, man. That's awesome. Well, we're rolling right up on our time.
0: Cool.
1: But thank you so much for spending this time with me, for sharing a little bit of your insight about your family, about work, all that sort of stuff. I do want to ask one last thing, though.
0: Sure.
1: Since you're into the motivational stuff, if you had one thing you could tell the world, what would it be?
0: Ooh, that's deep, and that's a good one, and it's deep.
1: I'll fling it on you real quick.
0: Yeah. Learn what makes you happy. You know, learn what makes you happy, because the most of your life, there's the your biggest fan and your biggest critic is yourself. So learn what makes you happy, because that's the voice that you're going to be listening to and speaking to for more than anyone else in your life, right? There's no matter how much spouses, friends, whatever you may have, you're not going to spend as much time talking to them as you are to yourself. So learn what makes you happy, so that will get you to the ultimate place, which is you always want to be happy in life, right? People, there's always you know, books and movies and things or whatever. What makes you happy? The pursuit of happiness, and but it all begins with yourself.
1: Yeah.
0: So find out what truly makes you happy, and you know, do that. Make yourself happy first, because you can't make other people happy.
1: Yeah.
0: You know, unless you're happy first. So
1: it's got to pour out from somewhere.
0: Yeah, absolutely.
1: I like the, well, without starting an entire other conversation, but that's something that I've the desire to help people is close to my heart, and it's like, yeah, if you're not grounded enough to be, you know, self-aware and to know what helps and motivates you and moves you, how are you gonna help anyone else?
0: Yeah, man. You know, my daughter, she started a charity like 2 years ago. It's called Sarah's Giving Tree. And she had a dream that she was giving toys to children. And she woke up one day and she said, "Dad, I have this dream." And I said, "Start a charity, start doing that."
1: Yeah.
0: So she spent a few years collecting toys for the Miami Rescue Mission. And we went out and handed toys to you know, underprivileged children and things like that. And it was amazing. I mean, we've always given back.
1: Yeah.
0: You know, we still do that to this day here in our town. We're always about giving and taking care of others and paying it forward. God has blessed us, so it's so amazing to be able to give. Going back to happiness, right? That internally, when you give, it feels awesome. It feels awesome to see somebody smile from something you're blessing them with.
1: Yeah, it does. Man, well, thank you so much, sir. For real, man.
0: It was my pleasure, man.
1: I appreciate it.
0: Thank you for
1: having me. And a massive thank you to Maria Vision and for Guadalupe Roastery making this possible. Thank you guys for tuning in, for listening. We'll see y'all next time.

0: Jolie, up to what age do you consider yourself to be young?
1: No age, no limits.
0: So why aren't you at the Youth Jubilee? We're on the eve of those days.
1: Well, because it just hasn't been possible.
2: Because certain conditions apply, Jolie.
0: Well, you have to have a young spirit and feel that way. Like young people being mature, but like children.
1: I try to pass on to him, but Roger is difficult.
0: Well, it's one thing to be a child and another thing to be immature, please.
1: I embrace my immaturity sometimes.
2: This is F, who is with Julian Reyes, in Candela and Roger Iglesias to serve you here from Maria Vision, USA.
1: Miami, yeah, amen.
0: Who are we going to have today?
1: No, we agreed that I don't introduce people. Pablo. I had a divine inspiration. Father Pablo, where is he? Welcome.
3: A very young priest, Father Pablo Lopez, who is joining us from very far away. He's over there. Father, welcome.
1: How are you, Father?
4: Good evening. Thank you very much. I'm doing great. Right now, I'm here for a few days. I'm going to spend 4 days at the beach with my parents, taking a little break in the middle of the summer, and then getting ready for the next half, which there are tons of activities in the summer. From June 10th, or actually this year, even earlier, from the 7th until September 7th, I have a ton of activities. And in the end, I only end up sleeping at home 3 or 4 days. And these days are the ones I spend now with my parents on the beach relaxing.
0: Well, thank you so much for giving us some time during your vacation with your parents. We interrupted, but anyway, it's going to be for the greater good, which is bringing all this beautiful information about young people to the world through Maria Vision.
1: Amen. We're catching Father while he's still fresh.
0: So, Father, please introduce yourself. Tell us what you've done, how you're doing, how you got there. Tell us everything.
4: Well, my name is Pablo Lopez. I'm a priest of Opus Dei. I'm from Spain. I live in Madrid. And I've been ordained since 2016. I work in youth ministry. I serve at an Opus Dei school with a ton of students. And thanks to God, there are a lot of good results. This year, for example, 5 former students were ordained in May and June. And well, last year there were a few more as well. Well, thank God for those blessings, because we're thrilled to be able to see these results. Many people pray and don't get to see them, but in my case, I really do see a lot of God's fruits.
1: Oh, what a blessing.
0: So I will know them by their fruits. So we have a priest who bears much fruit with his young people.
1: Amen. How cool. I really didn't know.
0: How beautiful. How beautiful, Father. Tell us about the sporting spirit you have, because we've seen it. We've been following him on social media.
1: You see that I am not alone. What? The Father also has a free spirit.
5: Oh, I thought you were athletic, because I haven't seen you.
1: No, I'm here in Miami, and there's no time for that.
0: Tell us, Father.
4: Well, yes. I've always liked sports since I was very young. I've been an athlete because I saw that when you had some time and got to know sports, you could really enjoy it a lot. Since I was a kid, the usual, I played soccer. I played in the youth academy of a team that's fairly well known in Spain, which was in the first division this season, although they just got relegated. And then, as the years went by, I started liking other sports too, especially a lot of water sports. For example, right now I'm into wind foiling, where you hold a kite in your hand and ride a board with a foil underneath. When you pick up speed, the kite fills with air, and suddenly the board lifts up, and it feels like you're floating. It feels like you're walking on water, just like the Lord. And well, it really depends on the season. For example, recently I was in Coruña with a bunch of young people. We would wake up really early at 6 a.m. when it was still dark out. We'd get into the water before sunrise to surf and make the most of an hour and a half in the water before doing our prayers, starting Mass, and then the volunteer work we had every day. I really like water sports, mountain sports too, board sports, team sports, a bit of everything really. I'm not picky at all. I just like everything.
1: In my defense, water sports here aren't really an option because of the sharks.
0: But we do have the natural ability to do it, Jolie, seriously.
1: I just don't have that spirit.
0: No, look, it's amazing, especially because the father, he's passionate about bringing young people to God, about bringing young people to Jesus. He's seen the fruits of that with those new priests within the school. So, let me ask you, how have you managed to connect sports with God?
4: It's part of my daily life. Whenever I can, I play sports, and before I start, I entrust myself to God. I ask him to help me that day. And for example, when I was with Vim Foyle, I'd look at the wind and say, "Thank you, Lord, for allowing me to leave the house and do this sport, which in other places I might have to travel far to do." Then when I'm in that little moment of doing sports, I thank God. I say, "Well, thank you so much, because it's such a blessing to be here, to be able to enjoy being out in the middle of the sea, to be able to see the boats up close. Right now, the beach is right here, even though it's nighttime, but I can still hear the constant sound of the waves. As a result of doing a lot of sports, people end up getting hooked. I would run into a lot of people when I went to do sports who were surprised to see a priest. And that has led to conversations, to confessions out in the middle of the sea while surfing on a ski lift in a cave or on a motorcycle trip one day. There was even someone who told me he was about to go off the road. On the curve, he said, 'Please, can you hear my confession? I almost crashed. That's my job.' Often, even in the middle of a game, during halftime, people call out to me, my teammates, 'Padre, Padre,' because on Instagram, part of my name says Padre, and in Spain, the military calls their priests Padre. So during the break, 'Are you a priest?' 'Yes.' 'Can you hear my confession?'"
0: Of course, it's very, very easy. The sheer adrenaline just powerfully takes us there. We absolutely have to confess everything. That's precisely what you would call a truly adventurous spirit. Fully and completely trusting in the Lord in every single field today, my dear gentleman.
1: After 3 minutes, I'm buying a board tomorrow.
3: Jolie, don't fool yourself. Don't try to show off in front of the father. You're not going to do it.
1: I'm not going to do it because he won't be there watching. I can't show off. Why not? It's just not happening. It's not. I'm going to say it.
0: Father, honestly, I'm really excited about this program because I love seeing how it fits into the life of a priest. All of life, the everyday things that a young person can do. I don't know how old you are. You seem pretty young too. But it's great that we can call out from there, from the altar, you as a priest, to encourage young people to live their youth through sports, through all the things they like, all the things they're passionate about, and also with God.
1: Yes. Usually young people have this idea that following God is boring, that he's a punishing God, a God with whom you can't do anything. And then there's this saying that everything that's good is either a sin or makes you fat, or something like that. That's the saying we have. How do you handle that, Father? Because kids have

0: wounds, uncertainties, insecurities, and anger. Adolescence is a crucial stage in becoming an adult. To become an adult, how do you build a relationship with teenagers so they fall in love with the Lord? They look at the priest and say, how cool it is to follow Christ.
1: Well, I think everyone has to act as they are, without pretending, without being two-faced. There are people, I have priest friends who love to sing. They sing very well. They have albums, and through music, a lot of people connect with God, with the priest, with friendship. So I think you don't have to do anything weird. You just have to talk about God and show yourself as you really are. Because I, for example, in my day-to-day life, throughout the week, I might ride my bike to school, then in the afternoon go from school to a youth association of Opus Dei, and then go home. All in all, that's quite a bit of biking. It's 4 hours on the bike, 97 kilometers, and I have to get up early, leave when it's still dark, and I get home at night too. I mean, I leave at 7:30 and get home at 10:30 at night. So in that daily routine, sometimes there are people who might join you for a while, like, I'll ride this stretch with you, or something like that. All right, come on, let's do a pilgrimage by bike. And then, for example, there's also a group that goes out on weekends. Now we're going to organize an activity, a biking event in September. So if what you normally do, which is something super healthy, can get people hooked, well, I don't know, there are people who enjoy doing it. With robots, well, let them move, let them have fun. So, well, I don't know, I think you have to include people in the things you enjoy. You don't have to do anything weird. And then people, well, it's also going to be like a book club, a club for. All right, so I'm really good at math. I'll explain math to you, or we can have a study session. I mean, I think you just have to be really normal.
0: Wow, that's incredible. How beautiful what the Father says. Because normally we live in a world where young people feel like they're not enough because the world sells you something that's not real and pushes you to lose your authenticity. I don't know if I'm making myself clear. Yes, and the Father encourages young people to be themselves, not to change, not to be two-faced, or to imitate anyone. Be yourself. God doesn't make mistakes. He created you for a reason. You are valuable.
2: And that thing you like and are passionate about is a gift the Lord has given you so you can develop it and share it with others too. Well, I want to see you playing sports, please.
0: All right. My goodness. I'm going to start doing it, and I'll tag the Father, and I'll tag you too. All right, okay. Don't go away. We'll be right back.

0: watch it with a lot more excitement thanks to this music. So this is going to bring us back to the youth again.
1: From that Catholic school.
0: That's right, especially with the spirit of this father we have as our guest today. Father Pablo, please tell us how this fire to work with young people started burning inside you. You said you were ordained in 16, right?
2: Yes, that's right. When I was young, I was already thinking about what I wanted to study. Well, I decided to follow God in Opus Dei when I was 14. And from then on, I said, my profession, my life has to be focused on families, on young people, to reach more people. Since I like sports, I studied to become a physical education teacher. So from the very beginning, I'd been with young people at camps and later teaching classes, always very close to families, trying to provide a solid formation, because I believe that it's hard to reach young people if you don't start with their families. The family is the main driving force. I mean, I think 95% of what shapes a person up to adolescence comes from their family. Then friends play a huge role, which is why having a good group of friends really helps. If your friends go to class, you go too. If they want to get excellent grades, you do too. If they start using drugs, it's very easy for you to fall into it as well. And that's why I started teaching. I also studied psychopedagogy to become a school counselor, and I spent 4.5 years teaching until I later went to the seminary to study theology. There, at the University of Navarra, I was very close to a lot of students. I made a ton of friends, many of whom I've ended up marrying over the years. I've also seen a lot of good things come from those young people. For example, one of them, who studied industrial engineering, is about to receive a very important award in Spain these days, the Princess of Girona Award from the Princess of Spain. He's getting this award because he developed very affordable incubators for just 350 euros, which is about, I don't know, $380. I'm not sure about the exchange rate, but with ease, he can send incubators all over the world to Africa and so on. And he left his professional career, which was a very good one. He was a great engineer for this, to help people. So they're going to give him. They've already given him one award, and now they're going to give him another. Well, I think these are people who have received a lot, both from their upbringing at home and also from their friends at university, who have helped them through volunteering to bring out the best in themselves, that life isn't just for us, but above all for God and for others. So in that way, I've been getting involved through DR, through youth associations, camps, and schools, always making the most of the Opus Dei youth afternoons as well, to form people, to help families, to try to bring people closer to God. I mean, it's important during adolescence not to disconnect from God, because a lot of people during those years, or later in their first years at university, drift away from God. But those who stay close to God during those years, up through university, it's very hard for them to go off track later in life.
1: I love what I'm hearing because with the way the world is right now, so many wars, so many things going on, and me, I'm not married yet, I don't have a family, I think, my God, what's going to happen when I get married and have kids? I have my faith in you, Lord. I understand that, but sometimes you start to lose hope. And hearing this, that there's a side the world doesn't promote, doesn't show, there's a side where the Lord really is present. The Lord hasn't abandoned us. There are children, there are young people, there's hope, there are priests, there's education, there are families. It's like a breath of hope that yes, it is possible to have that kind of relationship with your children, with your spouse, with your community, with God. I love that it's Christ-centered.
0: Yes, absolutely. And also, like we were talking about before the show, that structure that family gives us, that structure that comes from being part of a school, belonging to a community, all of that helps us build a framework in our minds and our brains that makes us better people. By the time you reach adolescence, even if you have friends who might not be the best influence, you already have a structure in place that guides you to be a better person. And this is the result of all the people who have gone through these schools the Father is mentioning, people who have received this kind of education, people who have also been involved in sports, because all of these are parts of the structure and discipline that help you become a better human being.
1: Yes.

0: order and discipline.
1: Absolutely. I love it. I really do. Because it's something we're just not seeing in society anymore. But like you said, it's a stronghold we're fighting for so that society can be shaped in the best way, the way God wants.
0: Yes, yes. My hope has been renewed.
1: Well, that's why. Thank God. We bring this. Now look, he's going to play sports. You're about to get married. You're going to have kids. If not today.
0: There's going to be a complete 180-degree turn.
1: Father, sorry to ask this about your vocation, but I find it really beautiful that you made this decision at 14 years old. What is your message for those young people who might also be studying at a Catholic school, or maybe not even a Catholic one, but who might feel that spark in their hearts to follow Christ? Tell us a little about how you felt it and how you made that decision to follow Christ, because it's really important for young people to hear this testimony.
2: All right. Well, look, every day after school, when I got out at 4:30, I would go play soccer in the afternoons. But you know, since I was 6 years old, I think I was already going with my older brother, who's a year and a half older than me, and we always had friends. We played together. But all my friends knew that when 7:15 came around, we were going to leave for Mass, whether it was summer and the days were longer or winter, and it got dark a little earlier here in Spain. And every day at Mass, I was there with my mom. My dad at that time wasn't very practicing. Now, Mass every single day. And back then, I remember when I was about 8 years old or so, kind of feeling God's call to become a priest. And thinking about it and saying, wow, but I want to be a soccer player. How could I be one? But anyway, as the years went by, suddenly I felt that call from God again. And I was like, oh Lord, but I'm only 10 and I want to get married. But then again, when I was 11 or 12, I remember going on a pilgrimage. And it was the same thing, the same feeling, like God was asking something of me. I wasn't 100% sure, because I've never fully seen God's call. I think St. Paul and a few others have been that lucky, but the rest of us have had to take a bit of a leap of faith. When I was 14, or actually 13, I started attending an Opus Dei school. Before that, I had gone to a public school, and honestly, in my class, hardly anyone went to Massachusetts. But suddenly, at 12 years old, when I started secondary school here in Spain, I went to this school where we had Mass every day. They also talked to me about praying, something I had never done before, mental prayer, and I started to include it in my life, along with praying the rosary as well. Since I took public transportation to school and had a 45-minute ride with my brother, we would just sit there and calmly pray the rosary together. Then, later on, when I was 14, I felt God's call to become an associate member of Opus Dei, living celibacy in the midst of the world. And I decided to follow God in his way, because I felt that was what God was revealing to me in prayer, a strong light, a calling that kept repeating itself. It wasn't what I wanted, because I wanted to get married. I wanted to have children. I loved families. But I saw that God was asking a little more of me, because to reach many people, you need to have a very free heart and, above all, a lot of time. So, of course, if I had had a family with, I wanted to have several children, as many as God would give me, I wouldn't have been able to take care of people the way I do now, dedicating a lot of, well, my whole life to forming people, to giving guidance, to listening to many people in spiritual direction. And that's why, when I had already decided, first as a layperson, to follow God in celibacy, at 15 or 16 years old, I once again felt God's call to the priesthood, but to the priesthood within Opus Dei. Because, of course, one can be ordained in their diocese and take care of the things their bishop asks of them, whether that's a parish or, for example, taking care of a hospital. And since I was already a member of Opus Dei, I saw my vocation within it, a priest within Opus Dei, to guide the people of Opus Dei, and especially to support the apostolates of Opus Dei. And I said it at that moment, when I was 16 years old, to the director of the center where I was, and he told me, well, Saint Josemaria, the founder of Opus Dei, wanted the priests who came from Opus Dei to be people who had completed a degree, had worked professionally for a few years, and then, after that,

0: be ordained as priests. And that's what I did. That's why I spent a few years teaching. And then I entered the seminary. And at 31 years old, I was ordained as a priest of Jesus Christ.
1: It's all a natural union.
2: So we're talking with someone who felt a calling from a young age, where we say that the Lord already has everything planned out, already giving the sign right there and then.
1: Hart, how incredible.
2: Father, in those many years you spent away teaching, how exactly did you experience that profound period? And how did you manage to avoid being called to the other side of the world, permanently?
0: Well, thanks to the Lord. I've never really had any major crisis. Ever since I was 12 years old, I would pray in the morning for a little while, about 15 minutes, and then pray again in the evening, say the rosary, go to Mass. I also started making sacrifices. I mean, small mortifications like not being comfortable sitting in class or during meals. I also started doing a bit of spiritual reading when I was 13. So, from a very young age, I already had a solid foundation of having a life plan very close to God, and that's what prayer gives you, daily Holy Mass, the grace of God, enough to keep you on track, to not stray, to be steady. I think I'm also a bit soft because God hasn't asked me to face huge trials, really tough crises, illnesses, or anything like that, but rather a very, very comfortable life. A life with a lot of human and supernatural satisfaction. That's why, well, I thank God, and I don't know how long it will last, or if at some point I'll have to face a tougher trial, whatever it may be. I have friends who are now in wheelchairs, a really big trial for them to keep their faith. Friends who have gone through incredibly tough challenges and haven't overcome them. Some have taken their own lives. I mean, I have all kinds of friends. People who have died from drugs, and then also a lot of really good friends, very close to God, with a bunch of kids. People who are totally lost and now have a lot of children, a super stable family, a good job, daily prayer, the rosary, reading, daily mass, everything. Well, I also have a friend who's in prison. It's a bit of everything. But I really thank God because I think that. As a result of sticking to that steady plan of life, I haven't had any major ups and downs in my life.
1: Incredible.
2: It's the guarantee of having sown your faith. It's on the rock, right?
1: Yes, the relationship with the Lord is so important.
2: And that's where we see the importance of home, of the family, of that mom who was always there making sure we went to Mass, making sure we did everything we were supposed to do when we were young. You're really moved, because you're so quiet.
1: No, I'm just taking it all in. Hope is coming back to me.
2: Let's get back to the young people. I love that testimony because I really believe it's going to reach all the young people and give them hope and faith and let them know that if they feel the calling, they can follow it without losing their identity, without losing the grace they were born with, right? If you like sports, if you like painting, if you like singing, you can do all of that with the Lord too. Now, these youth ministries, the way you work with them, are they camps? Are they daily activities? What do you all do there to attract young people to the church?
0: Well, look, there are two parts. One is at the school, and the other is the family centers, which are also for young people. So at the school, my day today is, I get to the school at 9 in the morning, and there's a mass for the parents who bring their children. And well, at the school, thank God, at Redemar School, there can be 80 communions without any problem. Afterwards, I stay in the oratory. There are several priests, either preaching, because each class comes by once a week to receive their talk, or there are also two voluntary masses, one for ages 11 to 13 and the other for 13 to 17. Until 12:30, they receive their talks, during which they can also go to confession. We priests get ready to hear confessions, and we don't stop confessing the whole time while another priest is preaching. Then comes the Holy Massachusetts. For the first one, we usually give about 100 communions every day, and the second one, since the masses are voluntary. Some students stay in class reading, or they come to the Holy Mass where we give them a short homily.

0: maybe a minute or two, so that their formation continues to take root, in addition to the daily talks, speaking about the gospel, speaking about the Holy Mass. In the second Mass, which is for those from 13 to 17 or 18 years old, until they leave the school, there we have 150 communions every day. Mass ends at 12:30, and from then until 5 in the afternoon, except for lunchtime, I spend time talking with the young people, giving spiritual guidance. I call them out in order from the list. We take a walk around the school, we stroll, and during spiritual direction, they tell me about their problems. Every day, we also set a challenge. Well, every day, every time we talk, there's a challenge to help them improve their virtues above all, because human virtues are fundamental for building anything. And well, let's see. I adapt to each person. It's also what the Holy Spirit inspires in me, so I can guide them one way or another, just normal spiritual direction. And that's how it goes until 5 o'clock. Then, when the school year ends, we also have, during the year, some group retreats, depending on the year. Maybe a Camino de Santiago pilgrimage or a retreat that lasts 3 or 4 days. And then, when they finish their last 2 years, there's a long 20-day volunteer activity in Africa. But it's real volunteering, the kind where you work so hard your back hurts and you get calluses on your hands, helping people. The people there say it's the best part of their time at the school because they've received so much and we've given so little. This year we were in Côte d'Ivoire, last year in Kenya. And honestly, the feeling is how much we've learned from these people who have nothing and are so happy because they take care of each other. In Africa, there are no atheists. People pray a lot. Families are very large. And since they have nothing, they're used to being super generous and always trying to help the person next to them, who is probably in the same or even worse situation than they are. So, well, that's more or less my routine at the school. And then in the afternoons, there's the Youth Association, Opus Dei Centers, where young people go to study and also have a weekly formation talk. On Fridays, we have extracurricular activities, soccer, robotics, guitar. Well, we have a ton of activities, climbing, and so on. And also once a week, there's a talk given by the priest. And on weekends, we also have different activities. For example, one Saturday a month, we cook for more than 700 people and take those meals to parishes to help families, of course. Well, we also visit the poor on the streets, organize solidarity breakfasts, and do various other things. And when there are several days, like a long weekend, we have retreats, as well as spiritual courses, well, camps, volunteer work, and a bit of pilgrimages. We make the most of the summer, and I sleep at home only from June 10th, or from June 7th to September 7th, maybe 3 or 4 days. The rest of the time, I'm busy with activities with young people.
1: Even so, you still have time to do sports, so we really have no excuse. Wow.
2: Now I'm feeling down. He never stops. Well, I think I'm going to enroll my son in Opus Dei when it's my turn.
1: Look, I'm honestly impressed by Father Pablo's energy, because it's really interesting to see how God's ministers work here on earth to bring his word and encouragement to everyone.
2: And that the Lord never leaves his people alone.
1: Especially the young people. Father, in these conversations with young people, what is the most common issue they face? What is the most common problem that young people have nowadays in society? What do you see as the main issue they're dealing with? We have to work on that ourselves.
0: Very well. Well, I think what young people struggle with the most is laziness, and it's getting worse. I give them the comparison that it's like a giant woman weighing 300 kilos who can keep getting bigger or can shrink down to the size of a lentil if you gradually make an effort to control it, because laziness makes you worse with your parents. Because you'll spend all day complaining to your teachers. It will be much harder for you to maintain holy purity. You'll become a much more cowardly person. You'll think you're always right. Because you'll never want to contribute. In other words, you'll never want to be a strong person. You'll be very weak, very superficial. So, a person who is very lazy ends up dragging themselves along and also ends

0: up getting carried away by screens. In the end, they let it control them, spending 6, 7, even 8 hours a day in front of a screen. I tell them, of course, if you take away the time you spend resting, those other 8 hours. Well, you're going to end up spending at least, out of your 90 years of life, 30 or 40 years of your waking time just looking at a screen. And that's part of laziness, not wanting to do big things, not wanting to strive to get better at your hobbies, your studies, your reading, helping out at home, your sport, and so on. I think it's laziness.
1: Look, I love this. I really love this fact because honestly, and it can be something that we adults struggle with too.
2: Yes, adults too.
1: And what they now call the famous word, procrastination, the thing that makes you waste time doing nothing because, well, there are a lot of things, a lot of wounds. Even psychologists have said that many wounds you carry make you believe you're incapable of doing something, and so on. That
2: blocks you.
1: That blocks you and makes you a lazy person. To become that giant lady who's talking about the father over there.
2: I liked that part about the giant lady and the G-lens.
1: We need to go back to the P. We need to go back to being that active person. And well, I think I need to sign up to work over there with the father to get rid of this laziness that sometimes keeps you from going out.
2: Well, sometimes the pace of life makes you forget about the beauty of life.
1: No, that's not an excuse.
2: No, really, honestly. But is what you're doing right now, Father, kind of like a camp?
0: What I'm doing right now.
1: Right now, you're on vacation.
2: Are all those activities usually at the school, or are they at a camp right now?
1: At the school? At the school. All these activities during.
2: My daily mass, confession, everything, everything. Wow. Honestly, it hits me. I'm still processing what you just said.
1: It's really such an interesting topic because that's where we have to work on things, right?
2: I mean, thinking about my own youth, what did I do? I studied at a nun school, but we didn't have those kinds of activities, no?
1: Well, it didn't have much effect. But anyway, let's see. Let's see. Father, now these young people, when they come face to face with this reality of the world, how are they going to handle it? Like, how are they going to do it? What's it called? Doing works of
2: charity.
1: Works of charity over there on that continent. What do they bring back? What are your thoughts? What are their life testimonies after living through this experience?
0: Well, this year when we spent 20 days in Ivory Coast, we saw a different reality because this year those who were finishing high school went, those in their second year of bachillerato, as it's called in Spain. Last year, it was the students in their second to last year. Last year, they went to Kenya. And in Kenya, we saw how amazing the young people are. And how, well, not all adults are good because there's a lot of drugs in the country. And a lot of people aren't doing anything. The culture, which we've also seen in other places, where the woman works and I just relax, which you see a lot in Arab, Muslim countries. And in Kenya, there were a lot of people just lying around in the street doing nothing all day, whereas in Ivory Coast, it's a different reality. They are incredibly strong people because they are the descendants of slaves. Physically, they're amazing, and they're everyone from the time they're teenagers, because they get married right away, already head out at 6:30 in the morning. As soon as it's light, everyone is out working, carrying a plastic bag with rice, another little bag with a kind of banana mash to give the food a bit of flavor, and a small bottle of water. They would go to work with their giant machete, which is almost as long as an arm, heading out to pick bananas, to harvest cacao, to climb trees or do their chores, and then come back to the village in the afternoon. We stayed in a village of 600 people, and during the day, it's just the women and children there. The women washing clothes, cooking, and the kids playing, since it was also their vacation. In Guinea, we saw that the children were doing very well, teenagers were fine, but older people generally were not. But here in Ivory Coast, you see that the reality is different. Why is that? Because they work, and work gives you a lot of dignity. They want to move forward, and you can see how some houses are getting better and better. It's true that some people still live in bamboo huts, especially when they're younger, but later the houses become adobe brick, and eventually they're made of cement blocks. And what we've realized is what I mentioned earlier. People here really look out for each other. They care a lot about one another. Belonging to the community is very important. And of course, this is also true within families. Then on Sundays, they go to Mass, and some even go during the week to the church. They had just made the church a parish in the village where we were staying. And honestly, they dressed much more elegantly than we did for Mass, with their clothes super clean. During the week, you see them wearing really dirty clothes, but on Sundays, they wear exceptional outfits, with shoes that honestly made me jealous, because the shoes I had on I had cleaned a bit, but they were nothing compared to theirs. My shoes still had dust on them, and those guys looked perfect. It's a way of taking care of the family. They have big families, and I think it's because they won't have any retirement or insurance or anything like that, since there aren't any. There are no hospitals or anything. So they have a big family that will take care of them when they're older, and also because they're used to having large families. Now in Spain, for example, we have an average of 1.2 births per woman of childbearing age, which is even less than during the Spanish Civil War, when young people were at the front and husbands were at war. Now in Spain, out of 45 million people, there are 5 million people who live alone. That's what leads the world to become very individualistic. The world in the West, the world in. In places like where we've been in Ivory Coast, it's the complete opposite. Families take care of each other. Families who don't hold back when it comes to being generous. Whereas in the first world, I think we shut ourselves off. At least in Spain, people don't even know their neighbors anymore. They haven't gone to talk to the person next door on their landing or to the one whose door is just down the hall. Every day, you talk to the bus driver or to the person who sells you bread or whatever. We're becoming much more individualistic. In Africa, it's the complete opposite. We've gradually become aware of all these things during these trips. Well, and many more things too.
2: Wow. Father, I'd like to end this segment with a question for the audience to think about for the next part. What advice would you give to parents, or what recommendations do you have for parents to keep that relationship with the Lord alive? Because definitely the relationship with God and that example starts at home. Sometimes parents leave the responsibility to teachers, but it really shouldn't be that way. It starts at home. So I'll leave that there for you to think about and answer in the next segment.
1: And we'll be back with more with Father Pablo from Spain.

0: Listen.
1: Now, let's see what new, let's remind the father about that.
0: Amen.
1: That's what I advise parents, right?
0: Yes, yes, the responsibility, obviously. I think it falls more on the home, right? But I would like the opinion of the father who deals with young people and will listen. I don't know the way kids vent regarding the family. Why, you must have a lot of information, a lot of data collected. Based on that, what can you tell us or what can you say to those parents about the relationship between children or young people and the Lord?
2: I mean, when you're little, you follow your parents like 90-something percent of the time. Like I was saying before, depending on the case, maybe more, maybe less. And I think you can't give what you don't have. A parent can't expect their child to pray if they don't pray themselves. You can't expect your child to make sacrifices if you don't make sacrifices yourself. You can't ask your child not to waste time on their phone when you pull out your phone at the dinner table every 2 minutes, or expect him to take care of his mother when maybe he comes home super late and doesn't do anything thoughtful for her. So first, I think you need that consistent life of any Christian, meaning I have to improve. We all have to have more virtues, right? We can't just settle for, well, that's just how I am. No, our goal is to be like Jesus Christ. And until we are like Jesus Christ, we won't be saints and we can't let ourselves get complacent. So a family that prays together stays together. During adolescence, there will be kids who get tired of going to Mass because they don't understand it, who stop praying with their parents because they just don't feel like it anymore, like they did when they were little. But if their parents stand firm, stay loving without overwhelming them, but also recognizing that this is the best thing they can offer, because the greatest thing a parent can give their child is heaven. And when you're close to God, you know you're on the right path. And I think that parents also need to educate themselves, that they can't think they already know everything, but instead they should say, all right, I'm going to this Emmaus retreat, to this Ephesus retreat. I'm going to this marital love retreat to keep improving my marriage. Or, well, there are many, many names and marriage retreats here in Spain. Well, there are a ton. So I think parents also need to make sure they're part of a group with other parents who are looking for the same thing. Maybe during the year, there's not much time, but in the summer, you can definitely get away for a week. And they do. We organize, for example, family Camino de Santiago trips. And that's where everyone has to cook, help out, load up vans, and so on. It really gives you a lot to talk about, and you get to see how other parents do things. We also organize a bunch of get-togethers throughout the year, like pilgrimages or going out to prepare a barbecue, a paella, going to... Oh, and we also do volunteer work with families and so on. So they should actively look for good and supportive groups within their local parish, because there's probably already an existing community group there. And if not, then some movement or some welcoming place where they are certainly not alone. This is especially important because their children, for example, if they happen to live in a country like Finland, where only a very small percentage, specifically 0.02%, are Catholic, it can be incredibly tough and challenging to find a suitable Catholic group if you live who knows how many kilometers away from a central Catholic center. You know, it's a real struggle. But, well, as much as possible, try to find one. And during vacations, also spend time in really good places like that, where parents can grow, where parents can pray, where parents strive to stay close to God. That will help them sooner or later, because of course, I also have friends who were really lost and their mothers prayed and prayed like Saint Monica. And now they're exceptional people, people who were almost sent to jail because they just didn't get caught. And now, well, they never stopped doing really, really good things. And behind a person like that, there's often a devoted mother who has prayed a great deal, who perhaps went through some truly challenging and difficult years, because sometimes the adolescent teenage years can indeed be really hard. But the most important thing I consistently tell parents is to be incredibly patient during those particularly tough and demanding times. Just that, to be patient, to pray, and to be patient.
0: Wow. I'm moving to Spain. I've already decided.
1: Father, please save a spot over there for this young lady we have here.
0: I'll help you, Father. Even if it's just sweeping, I don't mind.
1: It's just that what the father was saying earlier is so important.
0: Yes.
1: About this love that we all need to have for each other, right? And among communities, among neighbors, among that we care about each other's pain, that we care about what happens to others. Why can't I be there for you when you're alone, you know?
0: Yeah.
1: And in this dynamic of today's world, really time has scattered us, hasn't it?
2: Yes.
1: And emotionally, everyone is on their own. Everyone is off doing their own thing, trying to get through life the best they can. And it's not about judging them, you know? But rather, there's a system that leads us to this. We're losing our humanity and losing our feelings toward our fellow man. So it's so important to get this back, right? And to reconnect, even if it's just in small groups of friends, to connect, to invite each other, spend time together, listen to each other, ask what's going on with you, what's happening to you, how can I help you?
0: Yes, quality time.
1: And that way, when children see this, they'll be able to grow up with better values.
0: Well, everything truly has to be perfectly synchronized and seamlessly connected. A profound sense of hope has been completely revived within me. That's the slogan for me for this show.
1: Well, I invite you to watch the show so that, please, you can take in all of this.
0: I love what the priest says because it's a call even for young people who are searching for an ideal. And of course, I'm not married, I don't have children, but I would like something like that, of course, with the Lord, because in my youth I didn't have that relationship with the Lord or with the Virgin or anything like that. It was only later on, and I say, wow, Lord, I loved you late. And so much that I missed out on, so much. So, of course, it's about not repeating the same pattern. That's what we're called to do, and I'm grateful for that. Like the priest said, the importance of family prayer, because in my case, it was my grandmother, my mom's mother. My grandmother was the kind of person who would say, she can't leave if she's not baptized. She has to take communion. I mean, it's that kind of pressure, but of course, you say, my God, at least you've been present in my life. Sometimes people around you haven't helped, but the Lord has been present and has shown himself, and today you really appreciate that. I say, my God, my grandmother was a pain, but she did it. They gave me the most beautiful gift, which is baptism, my Catholic faith, and everything, and I really identify with that. But obviously, there are parents who have gone through a lot of hardships, and it's hard for them. And how beautiful are these words from the Father about hope, patience, strength, and that the Lord always hears our prayers, always. But with the Lord, it's a process. Everything is a process.
1: Of course, the Lord invites us to learn from every situation.
0: Exactly.
1: And if we don't learn because we're stubborn, then he puts us in the same situation again, so that we can pass the lesson, right?
0: That's right.
1: But really, how important everything we're talking about is, because the upbringing in a home is the most essential thing.
0: I agree, yes.
1: And certainly, the few that we can offer today are thanks to that, right? Thanks to what was present in our homes, in our families, from our relatives, parents, grandparents, like you said. And if at some point we lost our way, if we strayed a little, well, we somehow found our way back because that legacy is still there, all that we carry with us. And that's what Father Pablo is sowing over there in Spain with all those kids he takes to those camps and takes on those missions.
0: Yes. For me, it definitely is possible. Honestly, and I've talked about this with my partner Roger here, I said, no, I'm going to end up homeschooling, classes at home, because I just don't trust the world. And now I listen to the Father and I say, no, I'm ready for Spain. I put it on the list. How cool.
1: Father, we have to start wrapping up the program because we're running out of time. But we are very grateful for everything you've shared with us, truly, because it's another perspective on faith. It's another perspective on how to bring young people to Christ and that, yes, it is possible to live with Jesus in your normal, everyday life.
0: It's living proof that we are in the world, but we are not of the world.
1: Yes, sir. So what do you invite us to do, Father, as citizens of this world, but who hope to live in heaven someday?
2: Very well. I believe that the pyramid of our lives should be first God, then others, and lastly ourselves. If we spend too much of our day thinking about ourselves, and that way life will be much happier, more bearable, more hopeful, a joyful life.
0: Father, could you repeat that part? Because it kind of froze. First God, then your neighbor, and then yourself. And what did you say after that?
2: Ourselves.
0: Okay.
2: First God, then others, and then us.
0: Okay. No, that's really cool.
1: And sometimes it's... Actually, almost always that order is completely reversed, right?
0: First me, then me, third me. No order, it's all about me.
1: And that's what everyone is seeing nowadays. But anyway, this is what we need to listen to, these wise words from the priest, these wise words that will lead us to a better life and, of course, to win that treasure the Lord has for us in heaven.
0: What I want to say to you, Father, is keep going. Keep going, keep going. I understand you all, I was desperate too, but let this be a breath of life, so you know that, yes, it is possible.
1: No, well, Father, and we invite you to consider a camp for people who are a little older, like us.
0: No, that's it. I can take part in that one. Father, don't worry. I'll make sure you get to work.
1: Because we want to go surfing, to do that thing you do with the kite, to do all those things that Father is doing. Because honestly, what energy it takes to do all this, what energy to follow Christ, what energy to achieve and to do everything, right?
0: I'll probably just go swimming. I don't think I'll be doing those kinds of adventures. Or I'll be in the boat, and you'll be behind, surfing there. It's all good. No, but glory to God. What joy.
1: Well, thank you very much, Father, for your yes. We continue leaving him there with his vacation. Please give us your blessing before we end the program.
2: Very well. May the blessed, through the blessed Virgin Mary, the Lord be on our path and may his angels accompany us. In the name of the Father and of the Son and of the Holy Spirit. Amen.
0: Amen.
1: Thank you very much, Father. God bless you greatly. And well, may he continue with his adventures and his blessings in life.
0: Thank you, Father, for reviving my hope.
2: Good, perfect.
1: Very good.
2: Likewise.
1: Bye. This was Feta's podcast on Maryvision. See you, thanks.
0: Don't miss it, and we'll see you next time.
1: Bye. Bye.

Dear children, today my prayer with you is for peace. Good and evil are fighting and want to prevail in the world and in the hearts of people. You, be people of hope and prayer and of great trust in God, the Creator, to whom everything is possible. Little children, may peace prevail in you and around you. I am blessing you with my motherly blessing that you, little children, may be joy for all those whom you meet.

0: My name is Kiara.
1: My name is Megan.
2: My name is Victoria.
3: My name is Annabeth.
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5: I'm
6: 9 years old and 8.
7: I'm 8.
8: I'm 3 old.
9: I'm 7.
10: And I'm 10.
11: Her name is Calder, and she has 4 years old.
12: Today we're talking about Saint Monica.
13: We're seeing the story few times. So I'm reading the book, and then...
12: Monica cried. Monica cried. Her son August 28, were soon to believe in God. So Monica went to pray for Deline. Augustine lived in foolish, wasting money, treating people disrespectful. But mothers don't give up. Monica never gave up on her son. She kept praying of Saint Augustine. She wanted him to share the faith that was so important to her, but he wanted no part of it. He wanted to go his own way. But finally, Augustine believed. Monica saw Augustine practicing the faith in God that she had learned through this saint. She died shortly after her son Augustine had been sort of her sorrow. But she became a rich heiress that she let take. She would continue after her of faith. Augustine writing are still read by Christians all over the world. Jesus, keep me praying for all with others. Loop the faith just for Saint Monica did. Augustine knew how to hurt people. He was foolish and many other people about God. God. No matter what his mother said, Augustine thought that Jesus could be God. But Augustine's time will come. As he grew in knowledge, he finally had them that he had been grown. God is the beginning and end of everything. And Jesus is God's son. Augustine became a Christian. He used his training and soul fix to understand Christianity idea. Augustine convinced Roman ways to speaking with Christianity ideas. His work made the story of Jesus understandable to people living on Roman Empire, which stretched through the world. Jesus, you changed St. Augustine's heart, and when you can change another one. So that's the story, and reading. So we're reading, who was St. Monica? We're reading again just a little bit. So first, I mean this so you can get the idea. Saint Monica lived a very long ago in North Africa. She loved God very, very much. She prayed, went to church, and tried to live a good Christian life. But there was something that made Monica very, very sad.

0: Here's San Agustin. What is this, Megan? Her son.
1: Augustine.
0: What is this? I have to. No, Megan.
1: Wasn't
0: following Jesus. And Augustine wasn't just make a few little
1: mistakes.
0: He was making some
1: really,
0: really bad choices.
2: He didn't believe what his mother had taught him about Jesus, and he started looking for habits in the wrong places. Can you imagine how Saint Monica felt?
3: Where are we?
4: Probably really sad, but Monica didn't say that's it, Augustine. No, she did something much more powerful. She prayed and prayed and prayed and prayed some more.

Mm-hmm.

0: you're finishing the story. So
1: sometimes Saint Monica even cried because she wanted her son to know how much Jesus loved him. She prayed for Augustine for many, many years.
2: And don't forget.
0: Oh yeah, and you can
2: don't forget to call. It's in like the screen.
0: It's
2: 239-842-3325.
0: And let's keep reading.
2: And you can pray whatever like intentions you have.
0: You can call to take us intention.
1: That's a long time. Imagine asking God for something and not seeing the answer right away. Would you keep praying?
2: So
1: that's what makes Saint Monica so special. She trusted that God was working even when she couldn't see it. And guess what? God was listening. As Augustine grew older, something began to happen inside his heart. He tried to find happiness without God, but something was always missing. Augustine had lots of questions. He wanted to know what is true, why I'm here, where can I find real happiness? And little by little, God was leading him home.
0: So that's so this one left part.
2: Can I read the
0: what?
2: Read all of this, you and Kara. Can I read all of this, you and Kara?
0: Can I see it?
2: No. You start here.
0: Augustine meets Saint Monica and Moroso. We meet all of it here. Okay.

Okay. Eventually, Augustine met another saint named Saint Ambrose, who was the bishop of Milan. Augustine listened.

0: his mom, Saint Monica. She had never stopped. Praying. Finally, Augustine decided to give his life to Jesus. He was baptized. Can you imagine how happy Saint Monica must have been? All those years of prayers, all those tears, all those waitings. She had trusted God, and now her son loved Jesus. But the story gets even better.
1: Augustine didn't just become a saint. Augustine didn't just become a Christian. He became a priest, then a bishop, and eventually Augustine then just became a Christian. He became a priest, a bishop, and eventually
2: a saint.
0: Saint Augustine became one of the greatest teachers in history on the Catholic Church. Pretty amazing for the son Saint Monica had spent so many years praying for.
1: So that's the story. That's weird.
2: That's
1: one.
2: That's one.
1: We were sick. Nothing saying so much today.
0: Saints are marching in.
1: Okay, circle.
0: Ready, set, go. Oh, and the saints go marching in.
2: Oh, and the saints go marching in.
0: All at the same number. Go marching in. Oh, and the saints go marching in.

when the saints go marching in. Oh, meaning. Oh, I like to see the number. Oh, and the saints go marching in. Oh, and the saints go marching in. Oh, and the saints go marching in. Oh, I like to see the number. Oh, and the saints go marching in. Oh, and the saints go marching in. Oh, and the saints go marching in. Oh, I like to see the number. Oh, and the saints go marching in. Oh, and the saints. Oh, and the saints go marching in. Oh, and the saints go marching in. I'm glad to be that number. And all the saints go marching in. And the saints go marching in. And all the saints go marching in. Oh, I'm glad to be in that number. And all the saints go marching in. Oh, and the saints go marching in. And the saints go marching in.

0: to be that number. Oh, and the saints go marching in. And all the saints go marching in. And all the saints go marching in.
1: Be a number.
0: All the saints go marching in. And all the saints go marching in. And all the saints go marching in. Oh, I'm glad to be that number. Oh, and the saints go marching in. And all the saints go marching in. And all the saints go marching in. Oh, I'm glad to be that number. Oh, all the saints go marching in. Oh, and all the saints go marching in. Oh, and the saints go marching in. Oh, I'm glad to be that number. Oh, and the saints go marching in. And all the saints go marching in. And all the saints go marching in. To be that number. Oh, when the saints go marching in. Oh, when the saints go marching in. Oh, when the saints go marching in. Oh, how I'm glad to be that number. Oh, when the saints go marching in. Oh, when the saints go marching in.
1: Oh, when the saints go marching in.
0: Oh, how I'm
1: glad to be.
0: Oh, I'm glad to be that number. Oh, when the saints go marching.
2: The saints go marching in.
0: Oh, when the saints go marching in.
3: Oh, when the saints go marching in.
4: Oh, when the saints go marching in.
5: You want to play the sheep game? No, can I be?
6: Me.
5: Sheep.
6: Can I be it? No.
7: You want to be a sheep?
6: No.
7: You want to be a shepherd?
6: No, I want to count all the sheep.
7: Okay, do you want to... You're going to do that with Pia. You're going to do it with her, okay?
6: Okay.
7: She's going to be a partner, okay?
8: I just want to be a sheep, ba, ba, ba, ba. I just want to be a sheep, ba, ba, ba, ba.
9: I praise the Lord my soul to keep. I just want to be a sheep, ba, ba, ba, ba.
10: I don't want to be.
11: I just want to be a sheep, ba, ba, ba, ba.
12: I just want to be a sheep, ba, ba, ba, ba.
13: I praise the Lord my soul to keep.
14: I just want to be a sheep, ba, ba, ba, ba.
15: I don't want to be a Pharisee. I don't want to be a Pharisee.
16: Cause they're not fair, you see.
17: I don't want to be a Pharisee.

0: Okay. Sheeps. One, two, three, four, five, six. Oh, no, I'm missing. I supposed to have 99 sheep that I missed. I supposed to have 100 sheep that I missed, but now I have 99. That's luck. Stay here, don't you?
1: Go away.
0: No, don't say that, Kara. Kara, why did you say that? She's a sheep song.

0: be a sheep. Ba, ba, ba, ba.
1: I found the sheep.
2: Yay!
1: Wait. So when you find something that you really need or love, let's celebrate!
3: Look at that!
4: I look flower.
1: And this for you. I'm giving you a bigger one.
2: And for you, Bella. For you.
3: I want this one.
2: Okay.
1: And this one. Okay.
3: Here's flowers.
1: 1, 2, 3, 4, 5, 6, 7, 8, 9, 10, 11, 12, 13, 14, 15, 16, 17, 18, 19, 20. 99. Oh no, I'm missing one sheep.

0: Ba-ba-ba. I found the little sheep!
1: Ba.
0: So when you find something you really want, let's celebrate! 80, 98, I'm missing two sheep. How can that be?

Thank you.

0: Can we play the sheep game again?
1: Okay.
0: Can I be the shepherd?
2: Are there more reading games?
3: Can I be the shepherd too?
0: So, Megan is the shepherd. Can I use this for a second?
4: That's for the red one.
0: When they're bad, I put it red and then. Okay, go, go, go. Kiara, sheep. One is right there.
5: So, Megan is the shepherd.
6: Can I be the shepherd?
0: I'm the shepherd.
6: Yeah.
1: Okay, next time. Right now, right now. After she finished it. No.
0: Don't change color.
1: This one? Don't change color.
0: Wait, we are getting a call.
7: I think somebody's calling.
0: Oh.
8: Hi, welcome to Maria Vision Kids.
0: What can you pray for?
9: Hello.
10: Can we pray for Maria?
9: Okay.
0: What do you want to pray for? Okay.
9: Okay.
0: Anything else?
10: Thank you.
0: Bye.
10: Bye.
0: Bye.
9: Bye.
1: Bye.
10: Who's that? Who's that?
0: So let's pray for your family. One our Father, one Hail Mary, one Glory Be.
11: Can I do the sheep one?
0: Our Father, who art in heaven, hallowed be thine. Thy kingdom come, thy will be done.
8: On earth as it is in heaven. Give us this day our daily bread, and forgive us our trespasses, as we forgive those who trespass against us. And lead us not into temptation, but deliver us from evil. Amen.
0: Hail
8: Mary, full of grace, the Lord is with thee. Blessed art thou amongst women, and blessed is the fruit of thy womb, Jesus. Holy Mary, Mother of God, pray for us sinners now and at the hour of our death. Amen.
11: So this sign says shine
1: like the sun.
11: Like the sun.
1: Okay, so let's light. Want it off?
11: Can I get this one?
9: We're gonna
11: take a
9: silent time.
11: You can pray whatever you want.
8: We're gonna be doing silent time, so
1: pray whatever you want.
8: So you can pray now.

0: 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May God multiply your blessings.
1: This is a Mass for Life.

0: We were just singing, and now we're going to be reading some Bible stories. So we were just singing some songs, and now we're going to be reading some Bible stories. And yeah.
1: Bible stories?
0: Yeah! Right?
1: No! It's perfect! This is a mistake.
2: That is a mistake. Don't worry about it.
1: So, look at the flowers. They're beautiful.
2: Do you want to sing a song?
1: Yes.
2: Yes, yes. Like, remember, Bella, cover your mouth like. Not like that, but like this, okay?
1: So let's do the game. Or the song?
3: The butterfly looks pretty.
1: God made butterflies. And he made flowers.
3: Mm-hmm. And he made everything.
2: So let's stand up.
1: Let's stand up.
2: Stand up. Remember to call on the phone. It's 239-842-3325.

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0: 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He is the Ancient of Days. The only one who's worthy.
1: Worthy.
2: Worthy.
0: Of his name.
2: To our praise.
0: He is the risen Messiah. He is the Ancient of Days. The only one.

0: 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That's who I praise.
1: That's mine.
0: Hey, that's who I praise. That's who I praise.
2: That's who I praise.
0: Wanna give like Mary. 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

拜。

0: morning. Welcome to St. Patrick's Cathedral. Today we celebrate Wednesday, the 21st week in Ordinary Time. Our celebrant this morning is Bishop Whalen. Mass is being offered for Hector Vasquez, Sr.
1: Please rise and let us sing together our entrance hymn number 534. God is love, let heaven adore him, number 534.

0: name of the Father, and of the Son, and of the Holy Spirit.
1: Amen.
0: Peace be with you.
1: And with your spirit.
0: As we do on Wednesdays when there's no Saints' Feast Day, today we offer the votive Mass of St. Joseph. And as we begin our Mass, we ask pardon for the times we have failed to be like Joseph, silently willing to do our work so as to bring the presence of Christ, of the Christ child, to others. I confess to Almighty God, and to you, my brothers and sisters, that I have greatly sinned in my thoughts and in my words, in what I have done and in what I have failed to do, through my fault, through my most grievous fault. Therefore, I ask Blessed Mary, ever the Virgin, all the angels and saints, and you, my brothers and sisters, to pray for me to the Lord our God. May Almighty God have mercy on us, forgive us our sins, and bring us to everlasting life.
1: Amen.
0: Lord, have mercy.
1: Lord, have mercy.
0: Christ, have mercy.
1: Christ, have mercy.
0: Lord, have mercy.
1: Lord, have mercy.
0: Let us pray. Loving God, who in your inexpressible providence were pleased to choose St. Joseph as spouse of the most holy mother of your Son, grant, we pray, that we who revere him as our protector on earth may be worthy of his heavenly intercession. We ask this through our Lord Jesus Christ, your Son, who lives and reigns with you in the unity of the Holy Spirit, one God forever and ever.
1: Amen. A reading from the second letter of St. Paul to the Thessalonians. We instruct you, brothers and sisters, in the name of our Lord Jesus Christ, to shun any brother who walks in a disorderly way and not according to the tradition they received from us. For you know how one must imitate us. For we did not act in a disorderly way among you, nor did we eat food received free from anyone. On the contrary, in toil and drudgery, night and day we worked, so as not to burden any of you. Not that we do not have the right. Rather, we wanted to present ourselves as a model for you, so that you might imitate us. In fact, when we were with you, we instructed you that if anyone was unwilling to work, neither should that one eat. May the Lord of peace himself give you peace at all times and in every way. The Lord be with all of you. This greeting is in my own hand, Paul's. This is the sign in every letter. This is how I write. The grace of our Lord Jesus Christ be with all of you. The word of the Lord. Blessed are those who fear the Lord. Blessed are those who fear the Lord. Blessed are you who fear the Lord, who walk in his ways. For you shall eat the fruit of your handiwork. Blessed shall you be and favored. Blessed are those who fear the Lord. Behold, thus is the man blessed who fears the Lord. The Lord bless you from Zion. May you see the prosperity of Jerusalem all the days of your life. Blessed are those who fear the Lord.

The Lord be with you. A reading from the Holy Gospel according to St. Matthew. Jesus said, "Woe to you, scribes and Pharisees, you hypocrites! You are like whitewashed tombs which appear beautiful on the outside, but inside are full of dead men's bones and every kind of filth. Even so, on the outside you appear righteous, but inside you are filled with hypocrisy and evil doing. Woe to you, scribes and Pharisees, you hypocrites! You build the tombs of the prophets and adorn the memorials of the righteous. And you say, 'If I had lived in the days of our ancestors, we would not have joined them in shedding the prophets' blood.' Thus you bear witness against yourselves that you are the children of those who murdered the prophets. Now fill up what your ancestors measured out." The Gospel of the Lord. In the past several days, we've heard this word woe a lot, and Jesus saying woe to you and kind of accusing them. And that word woe in both the Greek and the Hebrew is kind of an abrupt word. It's kind of a jarring word. Even the way it's said kind of makes you notice it. If you translate that into New Yorkese, it's basically, come on, you're being stupid. That's basically what Jesus is saying to them. And we sometimes need to say that to ourselves. And others sometimes are honest enough to say it to us. It's kind of fortunate that we have this day where we remember St. Joseph, the one who was willing to hear God, abandon his own plans, and wordlessly follow God's law. For us, God today is saying, come on, stop being stupid. And tomorrow with the Feast of St. Monica, and Friday with the Feast of St. Augustine, we have the roadmap for how to answer it. So to get ready for that, today in your conversations with God, talk to him first about one time you realized you were being stupid. We all have plenty of events, plenty of things to choose from. And we beat ourselves up, and we sort of make it more difficult, and we can drive ourselves into a downward spiral. Second, talk to God about somebody who had the honesty to say to you, come on, stop being stupid, and gave you the hope that maybe you could get out of that vicious cycle. And third, ask God to open the eyes and ears of our hearts so that we can hear him say what we need to hear. Stop being stupid.

0: Blessed are you, Lord God of all creation. Through your goodness we have this bread to offer, which earth has given and human hands have made. It shall become for us the bread of life.
1: Blessed be God forever.
0: Blessed are you, Lord God of all creation. Through your goodness we have this wine to offer, fruit of the vine and work of human hands. It shall become our spiritual drink.
1: Blessed be God forever.
0: Pray now, my sisters and brothers, that this sacrifice, yours and mine, may be acceptable to God, the Almighty Father.
1: May the Lord accept sacrifice at your hands for the praise and glory of his name, for our good and the good of all his holy church.
0: As we prepare to offer the sacrifice of praise, loving Father, we humbly ask to be sustained in our service by the prayers of St. Joseph, whom you call to watch like a father on earth over your only begotten Son, he who lives and reigns with you forever and ever.
1: Amen.
0: The Lord be with you.
1: And with your spirit.
0: Lift up your hearts.
1: We lift them up to the Lord.
0: Let us give thanks to the Lord our God.
1: It is right and just.
0: It is truly right and just, our duty and our salvation, always and everywhere to give you thanks, Lord, Holy Father, Almighty and Eternal God, and in honoring St. Joseph, to give you fitting praise, to glorify you and bless you. For this just man was given by you as spouse to the Virgin Mother of God, and set as a wise and faithful servant in charge of your household, to watch over like a father your only begotten Son, who was conceived by the overshadowing of the Holy Spirit, our Lord Jesus Christ. Through him the angels praise your majesty, dominions adore, and powers tremble before you. Heaven and the virtues of heaven and the blessed seraphim worship together in exultation. We join our voices in their hymn of praise.

You are indeed holy, O Lord, the font of all holiness. Make holy, therefore, these gifts, we pray, by sending down your Spirit upon them like the dewfall, so that they may become for us the body and blood of your Son, our Lord Jesus Christ. At the time he was betrayed and entered willingly into his passion, he took the bread, said the blessing, broke the bread, gave it to his disciples, saying, "Take this, all of you, and eat of it, for this is my body, which will be given up for you." In a similar way, when supper was ended, he took the chalice and, once more giving thanks, gave it to his disciples, saying, "Take this, all of you, and drink from it, for this is the chalice of my blood, the blood of the new and eternal covenant, which will be poured out for you and for many for the forgiveness of sins. Do this in memory of me."

Therefore, as we celebrate the memorial of his death and resurrection, we offer you, Lord, the bread of life and the chalice of salvation, giving thanks that you have found us worthy to be in your presence and minister to you. Humbly we pray that, partaking of the body and blood of Christ, we may be gathered into one by the Holy Spirit. Remember, Lord, your church spread throughout the world, and bring her to the fullness of charity, together with Leo, our Pope, Ronald, our Bishop, me, your unworthy servant, and all the clergy.

Remember also our brothers and sisters who have gone to their rest in the hope of the resurrection, and all who have died in your mercy. Welcome them now into the light of your face. Have mercy on us all, we pray, that with the Blessed Virgin Mary, the Mother of God, with Blessed Joseph, our spouse, with the blessed apostles, St. Patrick, and all the saints who have pleased you throughout the ages, we may merit to be co-heirs to eternal life, and may praise and glorify you through your Son, Jesus Christ. Through him, with him, in him, O God, Almighty Father, in the unity of the Holy Spirit, all glory and honor is yours forever and ever.

0: At the Savior's command and formed by divine teaching, we dare to pray. Our Father, who art in heaven, hallowed be thy name. Thy kingdom come, thy will be done, on earth as it is in heaven. Give us this day our daily bread, and forgive us our trespasses, as we forgive those who trespass against us. And lead us not into temptation, but deliver us from evil. Deliver us, Lord, we pray, from every evil. Graciously grant peace in our days, that by the help of your mercy, we may always be free from sin and safe from all distress, as we await the blessed hope and the coming of our Savior, Jesus Christ.
1: The kingdom, the power, and the glory are yours, now and forever.
0: Lord Jesus Christ, you said to your apostles, I leave you peace, my peace I give you. Look not on our sins, but on the faith of your church, and graciously grant her peace and unity in accord with your will, you who live and reign forever and ever.
1: Amen.
0: The peace of the Lord be with you always.
1: And with your spirit.
0: We bring that peace to one another.

0: Behold the Lamb of God. 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Lord, I am not worthy that you should enter under my roof, but only say the word, and my soul shall be healed.
1: Let us sing together our communion hymn number 832, Where Charity and Love Prevail, number 832.

0: Let us pray. Restored by these life-giving sacraments, O Lord, we live for you always in justice and holiness. Help by the example and intercession of Saint Joseph, who in carrying out your great mysteries, served you as a man just and obedient. We ask this through Christ our Lord.
1: Amen.
0: The Lord be with you.
1: And with your spirit.
0: May Almighty God bless you, the Father, the Son, and the Holy Spirit.
1: Amen.
0: The Mass is ended. Go in peace.
1: Thanks be to God.
2: Let us go forth singing hymn number 645. O bless the Lord, my soul, number 645.

Welcome to Catholic Shrine Basilica YouTube channel. Basilica of the Immaculate Conception, Waterbury, Connecticut, United States. Introduction. The Basilica of the Immaculate Conception, on the Green in Waterbury, is a Roman Catholic church located at 74 West Main Street in Waterbury, Connecticut. Was built in 1928 in hopes of one day that the church would be named a basilica. The parish traces its roots to November 1, 1847, when a group of Catholics in the area

under the leadership of Pastor Father Michael O'Neill, purchased a former Episcopal church and dedicated the parish to St. Peter. The group previously rented Washington Hall at West Main Street and Exchange Place. On July 5, 1857, the parish laid the cornerstone for a new church to be dedicated to the newly promulgated dogma of the Immaculate Conception. After it opened, the old church became St. Mary's School in 1863. Ground was broken for the current church in 1924 and it was dedicated May 20, 1928. It was designed by the Boston firm of McGinnis and Walsh and cost $1.25 million to construct. Its Italian Renaissance design is based on the Basilica of St. Mary Major in Rome. On February 9, 2008, Pope Benedict XVI bestowed the title of Minor Basilica on the church. History: early accounts say that the first priest to visit Waterbury was one James Fidden of Hartford. He was followed by Reverend James McDermott of New Haven, who said Mass in the house of Cornelius Donnelly. McDermott was transferred to Lowell in the summer of 1837, and Waterbury became a mission station of St. Mary's in New Haven. Reverend James Smith served the community for the next 10 years. On his first arrival, Smith thought to say Mass in the same house frequented by McDermott but was told by the tenant that the landlord had threatened eviction if he entertained any more priests. He then said Mass at the home of Michael Neville on East Main Street. In 1845, Washington Hall, on the corner of Exchange Place and West Main Street, was rented from Dr. Jesse Porter. In 1847, the Catholic community purchased a former Episcopal church and sought to move it to a lot on the corner of East Main and Dublin Streets. However, on approaching the desired location, the contractor, Major D. Hill of Hartford, was convinced that he could not get the structure safely over the high ground, so Neville, acting as agent for the Catholics, purchased a second, more accessible lot. Except for when Smith visited Waterbury, baptisms, marriages, and funerals took place in New Haven. Bishop Tyler of Hartford purchased a lot south of Grand Street through John Galvin for use as a burying ground. In October 1847, Reverend Michael O'Neill became the first resident pastor and dedicated the parish to St. Peter. Initially, O'Neill resided with the family of Michael Neville, on Dublin Street opposite the cemetery gate. In 1850, he rented a house on East Main Street from John Sandland. Architecture: in December 1854, a fire broke out in the church, but managed to be extinguished by those present before it got out of control. In 1855, O'Neill was sued for trespass by the Protestant husband of a Catholic woman for administering last rites pursuant to the woman's wishes. O'Neill was fined $150 plus costs. O'Neill stated that under no circumstances would he divulge the content of the woman's confession. The judge said that it was not essential to deciding the case, but if it had been, he would have required it of the priest. This is in marked contrast to a case in New York involving Reverend Anthony Coleman some 25 years previous. In July 1855, O'Neill went to East Bridgeport and was succeeded at St. Peter's by Reverend T.F. Hendricken. Hendricken hired Patrick Keeley to design a new, larger church. On July 5, 1857, the parish laid the cornerstone for a new church, in the Gothic style. Built of red brick, with a tall spire, it stood on East Main Street. It was dedicated by Bishop McFarland, and renamed in honor of the Immaculate Conception, the first church in the United States to bear that title since the 1854 decree. The old church became St. Mary's School in 1863.
In 1869, he persuaded the Congregation of Notre Dame of Montreal to come to the parish.

where they established Notre Dame Academy, a day and boarding school for girls. He also purchased land for St. Joseph's Cemetery. In 1872, Hendricken was named Bishop of Providence. Since the 1990s, the former Trinity Episcopal Church on Prospect Street was used as a parish center. Due to structural problems, the building was demolished in 2018. Some of the stained glass and altars from the church were removed and given to other churches in Connecticut. Current church. Ground was broken for the current church in 1924 and it was dedicated May 20, 1928 by Bishop Don Joseph Nealon. It was designed by the Boston firm of McGinnis and Walsh and cost $1.25 million to construct. Its Italian Renaissance design is based on the Basilica of St. Mary Major in Rome. On February 9, 2008, Pope Benedict XVI bestowed the title of Minor Basilica on the church. Organ. The Austin Organ Company, based in Hartford, Connecticut, constructed the pipe organ in the basilica. Its four divisions are located behind decorative wood panels flanking the gallery. The instrument was built in 1928 and has received modifications over the years, including a new console in 1970 and some restoration work by the Foley Baker Company in 1980. The organ is Austin Opus 1522 with three manuals and 27 ranks. The parish has engaged the Austin Organ Service Company of Avon, Connecticut to complete a restoration of the instrument in 2013. Feast Day, 9 December. The Solemnity of the Immaculate Conception is the patronal feast day of the Basilica of the National Shrine of the Immaculate Conception held on 9 December. Mass Time. 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How to reach the shrine? Waterbury Airport is located in Plymouth, Connecticut, United States, and Waterbury Oxford Airport, also known as Oxford Airport, is a public airport located 3 miles north of the Central Business District of Oxford, a town in New Haven County, Connecticut, United States. Bethany Airport is located in Amity Road, Bethany, Connecticut, United States are the nearby airports to the Basilica. Waterbury Train Station, Naugatuck Train Station, Beacon Falls Train Station are the nearby train stations to the Basilica. 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Shrine of Our Lady of Sorrows, Stary Wieloslaw, Poland. Introduction. The Shrine of Our Lady of Sorrows is a church in the Stary Wieloslaw, Poland, also known as Sanctuary of Our Lady of Sorrows. The history of the church dates to the 10th century, although the current structure dates only to the 15th century. It is one of the 8 international shrines of the Roman Catholic Church. The church in Stary Wieloslaw near Polanica Zdraj, in whose main altar has been a statue of the Virgin Mary for centuries, was called the Heavenly Shrine by Pope Boniface VIII in 1300.
The church in Stari Wieloslaw already existed,

0: in the 10th century. On the way to Gniezna, St. Wojciech, the year 1300 turned out to be particularly memorable, when Pope Boniface VIII issued a bull in which he called the Wielisław Temple the heavenly sanctuary and established it as a pilgrimage church. The first church in Stary Wielisław, burnt down in 1428 by the Hussites, was replaced with a brick one. The current one was built in the 15th century and expanded in the 16th and 18th centuries. History of Shrine of Our Lady of Sorrows. The interior is mainly Baroque and Rococo. The church is dedicated to Saint Catherine of Alexandria, whose relics were brought here in 1660 from Rome. The pilgrimage movement intensified after 1713, when the plague wreaked terrible havoc in the area, but it did not affect anyone in Stary Wielisław, where prayers were prayed for salvation. Church in Stary. The church in Stary Wielisław remained Catholic even in the years 1618 to 1622, when the Kłodzka County was swept by a wave of Protestantism during the Thirty Years' War. The new faith was brought by the Lutheran armies, often looting, burning and murdering at the same time. The expelled priests took refuge in the church in Stary Wielisław, which even Colonel Sergius Spes did not manage to take away from the Catholics. In 1620 he plundered the church in Kłodzka and the presbytery in Stary Wielisław, then he went again to Stary Wielisław at the head of an army company, but he did not reach the place, because he died while driving. The expelled priests took refuge in the church in Stary Wielisław, which even Colonel Sergius Spes did not manage to take away from the Catholics. In Stary Wielisław pilgrims could rest, for example, in the cloisters that run around the church, which belongs to the group of defensive churches. The Kłodzka County was going through a turbulent history, especially during the Hussite invasions and the Thirty Years' War. The fortifications of the churches where the usually threatened population were sheltering, was therefore a necessity. The impressive chapels built into the perimeter of the high wall resemble watchtowers or towers. From 1490, the bell called for prayer, but also warned against danger, for centuries and is ringing to this day. The figurine of the Virgin Mary standing in the main altar of the church, famous for miracles, most probably dates back to the 13th century. The traditional message says that the figure survived the fire that consumed the church in Wielisław during the Hussite invasion. Mary's order to carve her image. Legend tells about a rich man named Schneider, who in a dream heard Mary's order to carve her image. The figure from Wielisław was depicted with a sword in his heart. On the back of the image there is a cross, a sponge on a long stick and a spear, the attributes of the Lord's Passion. For this is how, as Our Lady of Sorrows, standing under the cross, Mary was to appear to Schneider. The cross and the attributes of the Passion are visible in the background of the figure in the main altar of the Wielisław Sanctuary. The Congregation of the Sacred Hearts of Jesus and Mary has been the legal owner of sacred buildings since 1972. Miracles have happened here since always, chronicles mention many such cases. It is worth mentioning the most spectacular, such as the miraculous healing of the partially paralyzed Maria Magdalena Nusekin from Gortzanow, who, apart from paralysis, also suffered from severe headaches. When medical measures failed, she ordered to be brought to the church in Stary Wielisław, where she suddenly recovered. The local parishioner, Mirosław, who was hit by a drunk driver, would also like to thank the local parishioner for a miraculous recovery. Despite the quick help, Mirosław did not regain consciousness for a long time. His parents prayed for his life. He came to church in a wheelchair to thank Mary. Now he comes on its own. Wielisław Sanctuary. In the Wielisław Sanctuary, the liturgical memorial of Our Lady of Sorrows is held on September 15, but it is celebrated on the following Sunday before the Feast of Our Lady of Sorrows. The second indulgence takes place on the patronal day of Saint Catherine of Alexandria, November 25. The sanctuary was visited by Primate Cardinal Stefan Wyszynski after being released from prison and Father Karol Wojtyla as an academic chaplain, and the second time when he was already the Bishop of Krakow. This is commemorated by a plaque placed at the entrance to the church. In 2000, the year of the Great Jubilee of Christianity and the 1000th anniversary of the Wrocław Diocese, Father Cardinal Henryk Gulbino-Wieks, Metropolitan of the Archdiocese of Wrocław, reactivated the Sanctuary of Our Lady of Sorrows in Stary Wielisław. On September 16, 2001, Father Cardinal Henryk Gulbino-Wieks, Metropolitan of the Archdiocese of Wrocław, elevated the Wielisław Sanctuary to the rank of an international sanctuary, because Czechs, Poles, Germans and other nationalities came to this place, sanctified by the prayers of the faithful. Celebrations were presided over by Card of the League of Pogiai from the Vatican, personal envoy of Pope John Paul II. Here, inter alia, relics of the Holy Cross, Saint Catherine of Alexandria and a replica of the nail that nailed the hand of Jesus to the cross, and the model in Austria in the National Museum. From October 22, 2011, we have the relics of B.L. John Paul II. Prayer to God's Mother, Bolesna Wielisławska. Blessed Virgin Mary, Our Lady of Sorrows, Wielisławska, whose soul was pierced by the sword of sorrows, obtain for us from your Son the forgiveness of sins and an abundance of saving grace, and teach us to cooperate with them so that they may bear us a hundredfold fruit. And also obtain for us a blessing in all our works, especially when we meditate on the salutary sufferings of you and your Son Jesus, shown in your heart with the open heart of your Son, who loved us to the end, so that we may deserve eternal glory in heaven where your Son lives. Amen. Feast Day, 15th September. The Seven Sorrows of Mary are a popular religious theme and a Roman Catholic devotion. In Christian imagery, the Virgin Mary is portrayed sorrowful and in tears, with one or seven long knives, daggers, piercing her. Mass time. Weekdays, 5 p.m. Sundays, 9 a.m., 11 a.m. Contact info. Sanctuary of Our Lady of Sorrows, Stary Wielisław, 83B, 57-300, Kłodzka, Poland. Website, www.starywielisław.pl. How to reach the sanctuary. The sanctuary is approximately 9 kilometers, 6 miles, from southwest of Kłodzka, and 89 kilometers, 55 miles, from south of the regional capital Wrocław. Łódź Airport Central Poland, also known as Łódź Lublinek Airport, is a regional airport in central Poland, located approximately 6 kilometers southwest of Łódź city center, is the nearby airport to the sanctuary. If you wish to know more about Catholic shrine basilicas, Marian shrines and Marian apparitions, subscribe to our Catholic Shrine Basilica YouTube channel. 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
1: Our community is in the state of Kentucky, where we have our elementary school in Walton, but we also have a Catholic nursing home in Versailles, Kentucky. In fact, it's the only Catholic nursing home in Lexington itself. So we have an opportunity to minister to the people in both ends of the spectrum, education of the youth, and also be compassionate to our elderly residents. I'm a teacher at the school. I teach second grade religion, which I dearly love because I get to prepare them for their sacraments. And also I teach sixth grade religion, so I enjoy being with the children. In the life of the Sister of St. Joseph the Worker, we have self-rising. We also have a half-hour adoration and a half-hour meditation. So we gauge our morning prayer, which begins as a community at 6:30, so the sisters generally get up around 4:30 or 5, so that we can make a holy hour. So we have morning prayer at 6:30 a.m., and then the school sisters leave, where at the convent, they have Mass at 7 o'clock. Now we have Mass here in the parish with our children. We all come together again in prayer at 4:30, where we have evening prayer and the rosary. So after our evening prayer, then we go right into our dinner meal. And then we wash dishes, and then from there we have about an hour where we watch the news or grade papers before we come together again for recreation. Recreation is enjoyable. We play cards, or we crochet. Some of the sisters will quilt. Some of the sisters will make rosary beads. Just a variety of things, but we do it as a community. So we're talking and we're sharing our day and our laughter with each other. So that's very pleasant. We have some really great times in the convent. I mean, and we laugh even going into the chapel. So we feel that Jesus has to have a sense of humor too. After we have recreation, then we gather together as a community for night prayer. From 9 to 10, we have what we call silence of consideration, where we start shutting down our technology. So when I was very young, I am the second oldest of 8 children. And I grew up during the time of priests and sisters abundantly. And we only lived a block away from the school. Dad was a lector, Dad was a server. So church, mass, priests, religious, they were just part of us. They were part of our community, part of our family. And we were taught by a community of sisters in the school. And so I was inspired by them, and I wanted to be them. I knew I wanted to be a religious sister when I was in second grade. How, I have no idea. Where, I didn't know. But I knew I wanted to be a religious sister. I wanted to teach, and I wanted to wear a religious habit. In eighth grade, our pastor at our parish began a youth group and would take us out of state to visit different communities. So we went to Tennessee to visit a Port Clare community. We went to Texas to visit a Benedictine community. And in 1976, he took us to the Eucharistic Congress in Philadelphia. And that's when we were in the Convocation Center, and just hundreds of communities were there. So we just went along and picked up all the brochure. Well, when we got home, Monsignor called me and said he lost the information because he had talked to a community in Kentucky that invited us to come the next year. And I just opened them up and started writing, oh, that one's from Kentucky, I'll write them. Oh, that one's from Kentucky, I'll write them. Well, one of the communities that I wrote to was the Sisters of St. Joseph the Worker. And in fact, that was the only community that I heard back from. And I can remember Mother Ellen's first line. She said, "Dear Patty, I believe this is more providential than coincidental." And everything evolved from there. So that summer of 1977, Monsignor took us to here in Walton, Kentucky, and we stayed for about a week working with the sisters. And then in 78, I went back by myself for 2 weeks, and then I asked to enter. Our community follows the spirituality of St. Vincent de Paul, the Vincentian spirituality. It's unique because his main spirituality is service to the poor. Well, our service to the poor is indirect. And indirect through the school. So there are families who want their children to have a Catholic education, but they do not have the means to do it. We let them come, okay? We let them come. God provides, help us to pay the salaries and all the expenses. And also on the other end, in our nursing home, we have residents there who come and they don't have the means. So it's service to the poor indirectly. And our community is very devoted to St. Joseph the Worker. St. Joseph is a wonderful saint. And in fact, when you read scripture, he doesn't say anything. He's the hidden saint. He's the quiet saint. He's the saint that worked without any recognition whatsoever. But he was always attentive to God's word. So how deep was his prayer life that when he was inspired to do something, he did it without any fanfare. And I think that that's unique in our community too, because we strive just to do it. So we strive to be like St. Joseph in our simplicity, in our self-sacrifice, and also in our charity. So what would I say to young girls who are considering religious life? The first thing I would tell them is Do not be afraid. Don't be afraid. Confusion and doubts will come to all of us. But keep offering yourself and be open to growth and change, because God welcomes that, and He welcomes that offering and will abundantly bless your first steps.

Hello, hi, my name is Alfred. I am from New Zealand, but I was born as a Chinese from Hong Kong. This is the first time I come to Medjugorje. The reason I come is, I guess, as all of us are, it's an invitation for Mary. It has to be first and foremost from God and from Mary, our mother. But I come with my wife, and we have heard about this amazing place for a long time. But it hasn't been the time until now that we have finally have the chance to come here. So if any time to come to Medjugorje, might as well come to join the Youth Fest that is once a year. So that's the reason. Now I am from a Catholic family. While I say that I pray and go to Mass, there are much more about our faith that I need to learn from. And I've only been here for a couple of days so far with a group. And I have already discovered so many things that I need to do better in, to repent, confess about the beauty of our sacraments, particularly the Eucharist in marriage, and absolutely. So I'm absolutely looking forward to the next few days today at the start of the Youth Fest and what it is to bring, all the grace and blessings that will shower from God, I'm sure.

0: Hello and welcome back to Chain of Love. So today we will be talking about, I will be talking about patience, and
1: I'll be talking about the saints for patience.
0: And before that, let us pray the rosary together.
1: If you have an intention, please call us.

0: In the name of the Father, and of the Son, and of the Holy Spirit. Our Father, who art in heaven, hallowed be thy name. Thy kingdom come, thy will be done, on earth as it is in heaven.
1: Give us this day our daily bread, and forgive us our trespasses, as we forgive those who trespass against us. And lead us not into temptation, but deliver us from evil. Amen.
0: Hail Mary, full of grace, the Lord is with thee. Blessed art thou amongst women, and blessed is the fruit of thy womb, Jesus.
1: Holy Mary, Mother of God, pray for us sinners, now and at the hour of our death. Amen.
0: Hail Mary, full of grace, the Lord is with thee. Blessed art thou amongst women, and blessed is the fruit of thy womb, Jesus.
1: Holy Mary, Mother of God, pray for us sinners,

0: now and at the hour of our death. Amen.
1: Hail Mary, full of grace, the Lord is with thee. Blessed art thou amongst women, and blessed is the fruit of thy womb, Jesus.
0: Holy Mary, Mother of God, pray for us sinners, now and at the hour of our death. Amen.
1: Glory be to the Father, and to the Son, and to the Holy Spirit.
0: As it was in the beginning, is now, and ever shall be, world without end. Amen.
1: The first glorious mystery is the resurrection. The intention of this decade is for Sal, for his neighbor's mother, who passed away. Our Father, who art in heaven, hallowed be thy name. Thy kingdom come, thy will be done, on earth as it is in heaven.
0: Give us this day our daily bread, and forgive us our trespasses, as we forgive those who trespass against us. And lead us not into temptation, but deliver us from evil. Amen.
1: Our Father, Hail Mary, full of grace, the Lord is with thee. Blessed art thou amongst women, and blessed is the fruit of thy womb, Jesus.
0: Holy Mary, Mother of God, pray for us sinners, now and at the hour of our death. Amen.
1: Hail Mary, full of grace, the Lord is with thee. Blessed art thou amongst women, and blessed is the fruit of thy womb, Jesus.
0: Holy Mary, Mother of God, pray for us sinners, now and at the hour of our death. Amen.
1: Hail Mary, full of grace, the Lord is with thee. Blessed art thou amongst women, and blessed is the fruit of thy womb, Jesus.
0: Holy Mary, Mother of God, pray for us sinners, now and at the hour of our death. Amen.
1: Hail Mary, full of grace, the Lord is with thee. Blessed art thou amongst women, and blessed is the fruit of thy womb, Jesus.
0: Holy Mary, Mother of God, pray for us sinners, now and at the hour of our death. Amen.
1: Hail Mary, full of grace, the Lord is with thee. Blessed art thou amongst women, and blessed is the fruit of thy womb, Jesus.
0: Holy Mary, Mother of God, pray for us sinners, now and at the hour of our death. Amen.
1: Hail Mary, full of grace, the Lord is with thee. Blessed art thou amongst women, and blessed is the fruit of thy womb, Jesus.
0: Holy Mary, Mother of God, pray for us sinners, now and at the hour of our death. Amen.
1: Hail Mary, full of grace, the Lord is with thee. Blessed art thou amongst women, and blessed is the fruit of thy womb, Jesus.
0: Holy Mary, Mother of God, pray for us sinners, now and at the hour of our death. Amen.
1: Hail Mary, full of grace, the Lord is with thee. Blessed art thou amongst women, and blessed is the fruit of thy womb, Jesus.
0: Holy Mary, Mother of God, pray for us sinners, now and at the hour of our death. Amen.
1: Hail Mary, full of grace, the Lord is with thee. Blessed art thou amongst women, and blessed is the fruit of thy womb, Jesus.
0: Holy Mary, Mother of God, pray for us sinners, now and at the hour of our death. Amen.
1: Hail Mary, full of grace, the Lord is with thee. Blessed art thou amongst women, and blessed is the fruit of thy womb, Jesus.
0: Holy Mary, Mother of God, pray for us sinners, now and at the hour of our death. Amen.
1: Glory be to the Father, and to the Son, and to the Holy Spirit.
0: As it was in the beginning, is now, and ever shall be, world without end. Amen.
1: O my Jesus, forgive us our sins, save us from the fires of hell, and lead all souls to heaven, especially those in most need of thy mercy.
0: The second glorious mystery is the ascension of Jesus. The intention of this decade is for Leticia Ernesto, for her husband to have a full recovery from his heart surgery. Our Father, who art in heaven, hallowed be thy name. Thy kingdom come, thy will be done on earth as it is in heaven.
1: Give us this day our daily bread, and forgive us our trespasses, as we forgive those who trespass against us. And lead us not into temptation, but deliver us from evil. Amen.
0: Hail Mary, full of grace, the Lord is with thee. Blessed are you among all women, and blessed is the fruit of thy womb, Jesus.
1: Holy Mary, Mother of God, pray for us sinners, now at the hour of our death. Amen.
0: Hail Mary, full of grace, the Lord is with thee. Blessed are you among all women, and blessed is the fruit of thy womb, Jesus.
1: Holy Mary, Mother of God, pray for us sinners, now at the hour of our death. Amen.
0: Hail Mary, full of grace, the Lord is with thee. Blessed are you among all women, and blessed is the fruit of thy womb, Jesus.
1: Holy Mary, Mother of God, pray for us sinners, now at the hour of our death. Amen.
0: Hail Mary, full of grace, the Lord is with thee. Blessed are you among all women, and blessed is the fruit of thy womb, Jesus.
1: Holy Mary, Mother of God, pray for us sinners, now at the hour of our death. Amen.
0: Hail Mary, full of grace, the Lord is with thee. Blessed are you among all women, and blessed is the fruit of thy womb, Jesus.
1: Holy Mary, Mother of God, pray for us sinners, now at the hour of our death. Amen.
0: Hail Mary, full of grace, the Lord is with thee. Blessed are you among all women, and blessed is the fruit of thy womb, Jesus.
1: Holy Mary, Mother of God, pray for us sinners, now at the hour of our death. Amen.
0: Hail Mary, full of grace, the Lord is with thee. Blessed are you among all women, and blessed is the fruit of thy womb, Jesus.
1: Holy Mary, Mother of God, pray for us sinners, now at the hour of our death. Amen.
0: Hail Mary, full of grace, the Lord is with thee. Blessed are you among all women, and blessed is the fruit of thy womb, Jesus.
1: Holy Mary, Mother of God, pray for us sinners, now at the hour of our death. Amen.
0: Hail Mary, full of grace, the Lord is with thee. Blessed are you among all women, and blessed is the fruit of thy womb, Jesus.
1: Holy Mary, Mother of God, pray for us sinners, now at the hour of our death. Amen.
0: Glory be to the Father, and to the Son, and to the Holy Spirit.
1: As it was in the beginning, is now, and ever shall be, world without end. Amen.
0: O my Jesus,
1: forgive us our sins,
0: save us from the fires of hell,
1: and lead all souls to heaven, especially those in most need of thy mercy. The third glorious mystery is the descent of the Holy Spirit. The intention of this decade is anonymous. For their grandmother, Maria, who passed away 36 years ago. Our Father, who art in heaven, hallowed be thy name. Thy kingdom come, thy will be done, on earth as it is in heaven.
0: Give us this day our daily bread, and forgive us our trespasses, as we forgive those who trespass against us. And lead us not into temptation, but deliver us from evil. Amen.
1: Hail Mary, full of grace, the Lord is with thee. Blessed art thou amongst women, and blessed is the fruit of thy womb, Jesus.
0: Holy Mary, Mother of God, pray for us sinners, now and at the hour of our death. Amen.
1: Hail Mary, full of grace, the Lord is with thee. Blessed art thou amongst women, and blessed is the fruit of thy womb, Jesus.
0: Holy Mary, Mother of God, pray for us sinners, now and at the hour of our death. Amen.
1: Hail Mary, full of grace, the Lord is with thee. Blessed art thou amongst women, and blessed is the fruit of thy womb, Jesus.
0: Holy Mary, Mother of God, pray for us sinners, now and at the hour of our death. Amen.
1: Hail Mary, full of grace, the Lord is with thee. Blessed art thou amongst women, and blessed is the fruit of thy womb, Jesus.
0: Holy Mary, Mother of God, pray for us sinners, now and at the hour of our death. Amen.
1: Hail Mary, full of grace, the Lord is with thee. Blessed art thou amongst women, and blessed is the fruit of thy womb, Jesus.
0: Holy Mary, Mother of God, pray for us sinners, now and at the hour of our death. Amen.
1: Hail Mary, full of grace, the Lord is with thee. Blessed art thou amongst women, and blessed is the fruit of thy womb, Jesus.
0: Holy Mary, Mother of God, pray for us sinners, now and at the hour of our death. Amen.
1: Hail Mary, full of grace, the Lord is with thee. Blessed art thou amongst women, and blessed is the fruit of thy womb, Jesus.
0: Holy Mary, Mother of God, pray for us sinners, now and at the hour of our death. Amen.
1: Hail Mary, full of grace, the Lord is with thee. Blessed art thou amongst women, and blessed is the fruit of thy womb, Jesus.
0: Holy Mary, Mother of God, pray for us sinners, now and at the hour of our death. Amen.
1: Hail Mary, full of grace, the Lord is with thee. Blessed art thou amongst women, and blessed is the fruit of thy womb, Jesus.
0: Holy Mary, Mother of God, pray for us sinners, now and at the hour of our death. Amen.

0: full of grace, the Lord is with thee. Blessed art thou amongst women, and blessed is the fruit of thy womb, Jesus.
1: Holy Mary, Mother of God, pray for us sinners, now and at the hour of our death. Amen.
0: Glory be to the Father, and to the Son, and to the Holy Spirit.
1: As it was in the beginning, is now, and ever shall be, world without end. Amen.
0: O my Jesus, forgive us our sins, save us from the fires of hell, and lead all souls to heaven, especially those in most need of thy mercy.
1: The fourth glorious mystery is the Assumption of Mary. The intention for this decade is for Stephanie Rodriguez, for the health and well-being of herself and her granddaughter. Our Father, who art in heaven, hallowed be thy name. Thy kingdom come, thy will be done, on earth as it is in heaven.
0: Give us this day our daily bread, and forgive us our trespasses, as we forgive those who trespass against us. And lead us not into temptation, but deliver us from evil. Amen.
1: Hail Mary, full of grace, the Lord is with thee. Blessed are you among all women, and blessed is the fruit of thy womb, Jesus.
0: Holy Mary, Mother of God, pray for us sinners, now at the hour of our death. Amen.
1: Hail Mary, full of grace, the Lord is with thee. Blessed are you among all women, and blessed is the fruit of thy womb, Jesus.
0: Holy Mary, Mother of God, pray for us sinners, now at the hour of our death. Amen.
1: Hail Mary, full of grace, the Lord is with thee. Blessed are you among all women, and blessed is the fruit of thy womb, Jesus.
0: Holy Mary, Mother of God, pray for us sinners, now at the hour of our death. Amen.
1: Hail Mary, full of grace, the Lord is with thee. Blessed are you among all women, and blessed is the fruit of thy womb, Jesus.
0: Holy Mary, Mother of God, pray for us sinners, now at the hour of our death. Amen.
1: Hail Mary, full of grace, the Lord is with thee. Blessed are you among all women, and blessed is the fruit of thy womb, Jesus.
0: Holy Mary, Mother of God, pray for us sinners, now at the hour of our death. Amen.
1: Hail Mary, full of grace, the Lord is with thee. Blessed are you among all women, and blessed is the fruit of thy womb, Jesus.
0: Holy Mary, Mother of God, pray for us sinners, now at the hour of our death. Amen.
1: Hail Mary, full of grace, the Lord is with thee. Blessed are you among all women, and blessed is the fruit of thy womb, Jesus.
0: Holy Mary, Mother of God, pray for us sinners, now at the hour of our death. Amen.
1: Hail Mary, full of grace, the Lord is with thee. Blessed are you among all women, and blessed is the fruit of thy womb, Jesus.
0: Holy Mary, Mother of God, pray for us sinners, now at the hour of our death. Amen.
1: Glory be to the Father, and to the Son, and to the Holy Spirit.
0: As it was in the beginning, is now, and ever shall be, world without end. Amen.
1: O my Jesus, forgive us our sins,
0: save us from the fires of hell,
1: and lead all souls to heaven, especially those in most need of thy mercy.
0: The fifth glorious mystery is the crowning of Mary. The intention of this decade is for Mr. Campbell, for his general health and well-being. Our Father, who art in heaven, hallowed be thy name. Thy kingdom come, thy will be done, on earth as it is in heaven.
1: Give us this day our daily bread, and forgive us our trespasses, as we forgive those who trespass against us. And lead us not into temptation, but deliver us from evil. Amen.
0: Hail Mary, full of grace, the Lord is with thee. Blessed art thou amongst women, and blessed is the fruit of thy womb, Jesus.
1: Holy Mary, Mother of God, pray for us sinners, now and at the hour of our death. Amen.
0: Hail Mary, full of grace, the Lord is with thee. Blessed art thou amongst women, and blessed is the fruit of thy womb, Jesus.
1: Holy Mary, Mother of God, pray for us sinners, now and at the hour of our death. Amen.
0: Hail Mary, full of grace, the Lord is with thee. Blessed art thou amongst women, and blessed is the fruit of thy womb, Jesus.
1: Holy Mary, Mother of God, pray for us sinners, now and at the hour of our death. Amen.
0: Hail Mary, full of grace, the Lord is with thee. Blessed art thou amongst women.

0: and blessed is the fruit of thy womb, Jesus.
1: Holy Mary, Mother of God, pray for us sinners, now and at the hour of our death. Amen.
0: Hail Mary, full of grace, the Lord is with thee. Blessed art thou amongst women, and blessed is the fruit of thy womb, Jesus.
1: Holy Mary, Mother of God, pray for us sinners, now and at the hour of our death. Amen.
0: Hail Mary, full of grace, the Lord is with thee. Blessed art thou amongst women, and blessed is the fruit of thy womb, Jesus.
1: Holy Mary, Mother of God, pray for us sinners, now and at the hour of our death. Amen.
0: Hail Mary, full of grace, the Lord is with thee. Blessed art thou amongst women, and blessed is the fruit of thy womb, Jesus.
1: Holy Mary, Mother of God, pray for us sinners, now and at the hour of our death. Amen.
0: Hail Mary, full of grace, the Lord is with thee. Blessed art thou amongst women, and blessed is the fruit of thy womb, Jesus.
1: Holy Mary, Mother of God, pray for us sinners, now and at the hour of our death. Amen.
0: Hail Mary, full of grace, the Lord is with thee. Blessed art thou amongst women, and blessed is the fruit of thy womb, Jesus.
1: Holy Mary, Mother of God, pray for us sinners, now and at the hour of our death. Amen.
0: Hail Mary, full of grace, the Lord is with thee. Blessed art thou amongst women, and blessed is the fruit of thy womb, Jesus.
1: Holy Mary, Mother of God, pray for us sinners, now and at the hour of our death. Amen.
0: Glory be to the Father, and to the Son, and to the Holy Spirit.
1: As it was in the beginning, is now, and ever shall be, world without end. Amen.
0: O my Jesus, forgive us our sins, save us from the fires of hell.
1: Lead all souls to heaven, especially those most need of thy mercy.
0: Hail, Holy Queen, Mother of mercy, our life, our sweetness, and our hope. To thee do we cry, poor banished children of Eve. To thee do we send up our sighs, mourning and weeping in this valley of tears.
2: Turn then, most gracious Advocate, thine eyes of mercy towards us.
0: And after this, our exile, show unto us the blessed fruit of thy womb, Jesus.
2: O clement, O loving, O sweet Virgin Mary,
0: pray for us, O Holy Mother of God,
2: that we may be made worthy of the promises of Christ.
0: Let us pray. O God, whose only begotten Son, by his life, death, and resurrection, has purchased for us the rewards of eternal life, grant, we beseech thee, that while meditating upon these mysteries of the most holy rosary of the Blessed Virgin Mary, we may imitate what they contain and obtain what they promise, through the same Christ our Lord. Amen. In the name of the Father, and of the Son, and of the Holy Spirit. Amen. Now we will be singing Salve Regina together.

0: All right, so like we said in the beginning, I will be talking about patience and...
1: And my saint, the saint for patience.
0: All right, so patience is recognized as a fruit of the Holy Spirit, and it is the supernatural ability to endure hardships. So ways to form patience. Number one, you let go of control. Trust in a higher timing and purpose. So, you know, like anything that happens for a reason is by God and His will. So, for example, you want to go to a restaurant, a certain restaurant with your family. And you guys take a vote. And the other part of your family doesn't want to go to the same restaurant. So

0: if you go to the restaurant that they want to go to, that's, and you know that it's by his will, you're forming patience in you. Number two, tolerate human flaws. Bear the imperfections of anyone you know in your life. So, for example, like there's someone that you have a grudge on because they are bossy. So, I mean, when they boss you around, like, all right, we're gonna be doing this. It's not what you want, it's what I want. You can talk to them kindly about it, or you can like, you can, because they might have pressure or stress in them. Well, you can't be sure, but they might. So that's why it's always good to be patient. Number three, controlling our tongues. When we are interrupted, stressed, or even thrown under the bus, we can choose calm and kind words instead of harsh words. Because any person you could be talking to at that time, maybe, like I said in number two, under pressure, and it wouldn't do any good if you would just use harsh words to them. So usually sometimes when we are stressed, we're sitting down, angry, and another person comes and tries to calm you down. Some of us may accept that, and some of us might not be able to control ourselves, especially our tongues. So you don't have to be like, oh, just stop it. Get out of here. You don't have to be like that. You can just be like, thank you for your advice. Words that match that, for example. Yeah, that's all I have, Belle.
1: Four. Was it your number one when God lets things happen?
0: Yes, you let go of control.
1: No, like the one, your example for the restaurant.
0: Yeah, that one.
1: What? Patience in when God lets things happen. Like sometimes we ask, why does God let bad things happen in the world? It's, yes, God does let things happen, bad things happen in the world. He lets all those things that we as Catholics and Christians don't want. But that's because he wants to see us unified so we can grow stronger through that. So we have to have patience with those people. Like, for a good example is Charlie Kirk, the murder of Charlie Kirk. And when they found the shooter, the wife, instead of being upset with the shooter, she had patience and forgave him. And that is, well, that's a gift from God. Not, you can't, it's very rare to find that in somebody, just to forgive somebody who has harmed you or harmed somebody that you love. So she's one of the people that we can relate, that showed patience and, well, mercy to the person.
0: Right, that matches to number three, to not like controlling yourself.
1: So the saint for patience is Saint Monica. There are three reasons why she represents patience. Number one, for 17 years, Saint Monica prayed for her son's conversion. We

0: No, St. Augustine, he wasn't really a good kid when he was around my age. Even though he suffered his vices and wasn't Catholic, she didn't give up on him. She continued praying. Then her prayers were answered with her son being baptized into Christianity, and later became one of the greatest theologians in Christian history, which is pretty cool. Like anybody who suffers from being a slave to sin, you can be just like St. Augustine or St. Magdalene. Jesus just called out to them. Number two, St. Monica, endured an abusive marriage. This was before she prayed to for her son's conversion. She was married to a pagan Roman official whose name was Patrick. He was violent and short-tempered and unfaithful to her. But Monica was always patient with her husband, showing charity to him. Eventually, after 30 years of her husband, after 30 years of her patience, her husband converted on his deathbed. He got all the sacraments. He finally saw the patience and mercy and the Holy Spirit inside of her.
1: All at once?
0: Yes.
1: Oh, okay, nice.
0: Number three. She also lived with her hostile mother-in-law. Her mother-in-law hated Monica and made her life miserable. But St. Monica remained gentle, respectful, and patient towards her. Soon, Monica finally won her over, and she eventually converted to Christianity. Also, for number one, when I was talking about St. Monica praying for her son's conversion, Monica went up to a local bishop and begged him to intervene and reason with her son to get him to become Catholic. And this is how he responded. "Go thy way and be good of cheer. It is impossible that the son of these tears should perish." So basically, yes, God will answer your prayers. Your son will be converted. And that exactly happens.
1: So she had, yes, patience, charity, and faithfulness. Wait, doesn't faithfulness like come in where she doesn't stop praying, mm-hmm, and doesn't give up?
0: She doesn't give up, yeah. So like if you're praying for somebody who needs help or is falling away from the Catholic Church, just continue praying. Eventually your prayers will be answered. And if, yeah, they take a long time. I feel like I said that in one of the other videos. God's just waiting to see how long you will endure.
1: So, the mother-in-law didn't believe God at first?
0: Yes, she didn't.
1: And then she converted when?
0: That is beyond the scope of my knowledge.
1: Okay. Okay, well, that's all for today. In Chain of Love, and thank you for watching. Thank you for being here with us, and shalom.
0: Shalom, shalom.

In the name of the Father, and of the Son, and of the Holy Ghost. Amen. In the Litany of Saint Joseph, we invoke him, the great Saint Joseph, as terror of demons. Terror of demons. In the Oratory of Saint Joseph in Montreal, there's a kind of fresco portraying the great Saint Joseph holding his hand up with a family behind him, while he keeps a cowering, ugly, petrified group of demons at bay. Terror of demons. So how can we call Saint Joseph terror of demons? I'm speaking of Saint Joseph because we're in his novena. His feast day is tomorrow, but it's been moved to Monday because tomorrow is Sunday. Now, there are many reasons, or so it seems to me, why we can call him this and why it's in the litany. So let's go through some of them. First of all, because he was holy. He was holy. Having been quickened with grace while still in the womb, he was born without original sin. And he lived a life without sinning. It is part of sacred tradition that Joseph, although conceived with original sin, led a sinless life. Satan and his cohort of fallen angels had no success in seducing Joseph. He checked his temper, he refrained from idle speech, and he was righteous in his dealings with his neighbors. He did not give way to divorce in the end.

did he? He was patient and not given to quick decisions or the whims of emotions. He did not emote. In other words, he did not act on emotion or passions. Something the devil loves because he can always exploit it. Using the Desert Fathers and their terminology, we can say Saint Joseph had purity of heart. Purity of heart. And purity of heart is a great weapon against the devil. We must never forget, they're powerless against it. They can only use us against us. If there's a hole in our heart, a sin somewhere, an opening, they will find it and they will use it to exploit us. So they can only find flaws in us and take advantage of them to tempt us. If there are no flaws, they will have no success. Furthermore, Saint Joseph can terrorize demons because of his affinity and association with the woman, his wife, and her seed, the Lord. This is prophesied from the very beginning. They were to crush Satan's head, the woman and her seed, Blessed Mother and our Blessed Lord. Neither of them had original sin. They were not conceived with original sin. So they were able to conquer the devil in every possible way. Not even their bodies would be subject to corruption, since they are resurrected from the dead. That is our Lord Savior, Jesus Christ, and His Mother Mary. Not even their bodies were subject to the corruption of the devil. And they're happily united with their souls in heaven, of course. But there's also a very long tradition that Saint Joseph got his body back too. Interesting. You can see why it's important that he have his body back. If he's going to terrorize demons, he needs to have been victorious even in the body against them. Put a bookmark there. We'll talk about that on his feast day, I hope. Thus, we can say that Saint Joseph has the help of the woman and her seed whenever he calls upon them. So if he wants to terrorize demons, they do. Blessed Mother and her son. The family and marital bonds between Jesus, Mary, and Joseph, this marital bond is so strong. This familial bond is so powerful, so complete, as to block out all demonic influence and power to tempt. Moreover, since he too most likely has his body back, as I said, put a bookmark there, we'll talk about that, he is an utter terror to the demons as the head of the Holy Family and spouse to the woman and as resurrected from the dead. Now, what are the most powerful weapons we have against Satan and his demons? Well, it's commonly known that the holy name of Jesus is a very powerful weapon against Satan. Does not it say in the sacred scriptures, Saint Paul, at the name of Jesus, every knee shall bow in heaven and on earth and under the earth. Now, many saints like Anthony of the Desert, they chased away demons and cast them out simply by invoking the holy name of Jesus. Furthermore, we have the precious blood of our Lord shed for the love of man. It is on Calvary, Golgotha, place of the skull, that the devil's proud head is crushed by the woman and her seed. Thus, the precious blood is a powerful weapon, the most powerful weapon against the devil and his attacks. Now let's think about it. Who was it that named our Lord when he was circumcised? That's the Jewish custom. You give the name on the day he's circumcised. Who gave the name? Joseph. That's the man's job. It was he who first invoked that saving name. That was his third joy, folks, the third joy of Joseph.

to name the Lord. And who was it to first touch the precious blood shed for the love of man but our holy saint on the eighth day, the circumcision? It is a long-standing tradition that Joseph is the one who circumcised our Lord. So how could the devil fight the one whom God had deigned to give our Lord his name and to be the one first to touch his precious blood? Surely this has something to do with his being terror of demons. And finally, Saint Joseph is the protector of the body of Christ, the mystical body, the church. God always endows his saints with the powers they need to fulfill their functions. How could it be if this saintly father and protector of Holy Mother Church were not the terror of demons if he's going to protect the church? He must be so. An example of this is found in the life of Saint Teresa of Jesus, the great Carmelite mystic. When the devil seemed to be nearly victorious over her body, when she was seemingly dead and was going to be buried in the ground, Saint Joseph, she tells us, came and scattered the dark powers of the devil and saved her from this great harm. As she herself heartily recommends, those who turn to Saint Joseph for his powerful intercession and for his good example do much to keep Satan and the other holy corrupt devils at bay. Thank you, Saint Teresa. Saint Joseph, terror of demons, pray for us and protect our Holy Mother, the Church. In the name of the Father, and of the Son, and of the Holy Ghost. Amen.

0: This is Father Manuel, and welcome to the Mercy Show. Today, again, I have Alex.
1: Hello. Good to see you.
0: And I have Javier. How are you doing, Javier?
2: How are you guys?
0: People good, already good. Met you last week.
2: Yeah, you told them my whole story, huh? Yeah.
1: It's all life.
2: They got my social.
1: What's his name? Credit card number.
0: You know, today, after all what we spoke about in the past weeks, about family, about love, about commitment.
1: What's today about?
0: About everything that we spoke about going into action. Today, I think that we should talk about sacrifice. Because there is no love without sacrifice. Let me tell you the story about my brother who was in love with somebody. He's like a brother of mine. I do not want to put any of them in Mario. I'm going to talk about Mario. So Mario, my brother, met this girl. He was in a relationship with her for X amount of month. And during this time, he met another girl. And I believe he's the saint in the family. He's better than me. I'm the priest and my older brother and my sister. No, my sister is the best, but...
2: Because she's the only girl.
0: She's the only girl, yeah. So my Mario, he's the best in the guys at the house. And I know that he's committed, and I know that he's a good person. And he met this girl, and he had started having feeling. So I was talking to him. He called me, and he said, like, honestly, I have no idea what to do. I'm afraid to stay with this girl